0: 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There are food trucks, a kid zone, and a live entertainment at the Eichelberger Amphitheater. The festival is set to open at 4 p.m. and closes Sunday afternoon at 2. It's free and open to the public. Taking a look at the live Doppler 7 radar, still seeing some very light showers scattered throughout the majority of the Miami Valley. It's currently 62 degrees in Trotwood and 63 in downtown Dayton. Our next scheduled news in less than 30 minutes and immediately when it breaks. 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
1: On Saturday, showers exit in the morning, but a few could redevelop during the afternoon. Otherwise, partly cloudy, high of 73 degrees. Sunday, partly cloudy, slight chance for showers for Mother's Day, high of 66. On Monday, we're mostly sunny but cooler with a high of 59. Into Tuesday, increasing clouds, showers return by the evening hours, high of 63. And Wednesday, another chance for rain showers with a high of 67. I'm Chief Meteorologist Austin Chaney for Dayton Severe Weather Station, 1290 and 95.7 WHIO.
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0: 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It's Fox Across America with Jimmy Failla.
1: Oh, hot damn, Trump released the UFO files. And some of them are so convincing, Democrats already offering stimulus checks. Yeah, the good news is they're not going to kill us. The bad news is we have to pay for their health care and let them vote in the upcoming elections. A big Friday on Fox Across America with your main man, Jimmy Failla. We're stacking the deck, a little bit of a ladies' night vibe. Lydia Moynihan, superstar financial correspondent at the New York Post. She's going to be in studio. And dig this, my wife, Jenny Failla. The man Donald Trump says is my better half.
2: That is a fact check false.
1: I don't believe it. I think she's overrated. I'm going to confront her on this in studio. Jenny's closing the show. I will confront her on the fact that I am the better looking Failla.
3: You got some big testicles to pull this off, bro.
1: No, it's just that I'm married. I don't really have any use for them. 888-788-9910 is our phone number today and every day. The rules are the same. You could be a Republican. We don't care. Be a Democrat, Libertarian, Independent. Doesn't matter. Just don't be a... Happy Friday, everybody. I'm in a great mood because I'm getting the hell out of New York after this. I'm going out to Omaha, Nebraska. We're going to be at the Astro in La Vista tomorrow night. It's not sold out yet. Streak is over. You can get in. It's exciting. Let's go hang out in Nebraska tomorrow night. Seats are available at foxacrossamerica.com if you want to come hang. And then, of course, we're back in New York next week. We got a little Mother's Day before that. So I should start out today by wishing all the moms a happy Mother's Day. But as we get underway, I don't know that the story is about my mom, although some people who've met her do think she's from another planet. I want to talk about some of the UFO stuff, which is very real. I also want to talk about some of the backlash going on right now in our politics, which is very fake. Okay, the Virginia Supreme Court ruled last night that their redistricting plan is unconstitutional and they cannot give themselves a 9-seat advantage in the district. I know the Democrats are so mad. Now, if you remember this, just so we're on the same page, okay? Virginia is a 50-50 split, okay? 6/10 of a point decide the voting margin in Virginia. 6/10 of a point, not even a whole point. But the Democrats redistricted their state and gave themselves a 10-1 advantage.
4: That's not right.
1: And then lectured you about democracy. And the question on the ballot, and this is the reason it got reversed, is the question on the ballot was not a legitimate question. It was, do you support fair elections? So if you voted and said, yeah, I support fair elections, that meant you were supporting a radical redistricting.
5: What a fraud.
1: So now they're yelling about democracy and Jim Crow, just the way these nutbags are yelling about the redrawing down in Louisiana, where they said you cannot have constitutional law enforced if we're trying to do so on behalf of racial lines. And I find all of this so funny because, again, it's another example of people not living in the same moment as the rest of us. Have you ever played tag with a little kid, like a 2-year-old? Okay, so you're playing tag with a 2-year-old and they go, okay, I'm hiding, but they don't go anywhere. They just put their hands over their eyes and they're just standing in the middle of the kitchen. And you're like, yeah, that's not how hide and seek works. The Democrats are doing the same thing right now. They're like, okay, we're getting Jim Crowed. And they pretend we're getting Jim Crowed, but we're like, yeah, that's not how Jim Crow works. They burn down your house. They violently attack you. They charge you a poll tax, a literacy clause. Okay, a grandfather clause, you know, there's all kinds of chicanery. And the Democrats should know because the Democrats were the party of Jim Crow.
6: He knows what he's talking about.
1: They were called the Dixiecrats. But because they were trying to do two things. One, manipulate the redistricting game, which is something that started here in New York in 2022 and has since gotten out of control. And the Democrats thought it might give them about a 10-seat advantage heading into the midterms.
7: Wrong.
1: This could end with a 23-seat advantage for Donald Trump and the Republicans after all that underhanded race-baiting chicanery the Democrats pulled. Oh, it's great. But I want to play you this clip. This is Chris Hayes. He's the one on MSNBC. the short hair and the glasses. You know the guy with the short hair and the glasses on MSNBC? What's the guy's? Rachel Maddow. He's the one who looks like Rachel Maddow. Anyway, here it is, clip 25.
4: Again, the only thing we've learned here is you is sort of fire with fire, and you got to sort of battle back to par, which is what Democrats had done until with the assistance of the Trump Supreme Court, the southern states are now trying to mow down every black Congress member in the Old South.
1: Mow down Congress members?
5: You ought to be ashamed of yourself.
1: Is anybody following this? By the way, just so we're clear with the mowed down black Congress members, okay, one of these districts that got redrew has a black woman running for the Republican Party versus a white male in the Democrat Party. And are the Democrats who are concerned about black congressmen getting mowed down telling people to endorse the black woman?
7: The answer would be no.
1: Do you remember during the election when Barack Obama got in trouble because he was at an event in Chicago and he lectured the black men about not supporting the sister? He got a sister on the ballot. I don't want to hear that you're not turning up to vote for the sister. She shares all the background and the same views and needs that you guys have. And the black men looked at him like, not even close. They're like, wait, the woman who bragged about locking people up for smoking weed and then ran for president by saying that she smoked weed in college while listening to Tupac and Biggie?
8: Kamala is a lying sociopath. Fact checked.
1: Never mind. She really did that, number one. But number two, Tupac and Biggie didn't put out an album until 10 years after Kamala Harris graduated college.
9: She is a fraud, a phony, a woman without a moral core, a regular two-faced, mealy-mouthed politician who swings with the wind.
1: But understand this. Obama, who showed up and said, hey, you got to vote for the sister. Do you know what he did in the Virginia gubernatorial race? He campaigned against the sister. Okay? Winsome Sears, black woman, on the ballot for the Republican Party. I repeat, did Obama campaign for the black woman?
7: The answer would be no.
1: Did he tell the black men you got to support her because she's a sister like you?
7: The answer would be no.
1: Guys, identity politics is a fraud. It's not about what you identify as a person. It's what you identify as a voter.
10: Bingo.
1: So when Chris Hayes says they're mowing down black lawmakers, something tells me Chris Hayes is not out there campaigning for the black congresswoman who's running against a white man in the Democrat Party. I don't know that he threw his support behind my man Wesley Hunt in the Texas primary going up against that moonbat James Tallarico. Now, Wesley Hunt didn't beat out the other two white dudes. Unfortunately, I love Wes Hunt. He'll be back on this show. We're not fair weather people. We love Wes Hunt. Okay, but Chris Hayes wasn't out there stumping for Wes Hunt because he was concerned with black Congress people. He's concerned with Democrats. That's the point. Okay, we don't know if the aliens are real. We know these are, you know, unidentified aerial phenomena. They could be military technology. You know, the most concrete evidence they showed us were from the Apollo 12 and Apollo 17 missions. As you see like three bright dots over the moon. For all I know, that could be some dust on Stanley Kubrick's camera lens. I don't know. I'm like 50-50 on the moon. I know people get mad at me for that. They're like, what, are you stupid? I'm like, no, what, are you stupid? How come we went to the moon in 1969, but we can't go back right now?
11: I think he's got a point.
1: They're like, oh, we can only go up in orbit at the moment. Because the old spacesuits aren't compatible with the new spacecraft. We just can't, you know.
12: Oh, I guess we have some issues.
1: How do you buy that? I legitimately don't buy that. I mean, you could convince me I'm an idiot, and I'm willing to say that. So I'm not, like, going to the mattresses on this one. But it does look a little silly that you went in 1969, you went all the way up till 1972, and now we can't go back. It's just weird. Is there any other faction of technology that's gone backwards by that much? And we all know the answer is, but whatever. Are the aliens real? Could be. I don't particularly buy it because I have a hard time swallowing the idea that they're capable of flying here from 5 light years away, but they don't know how to land yet. It's just weird to me that they'd fly over and, you know, all of that jazz. Unless they came here and they know how to land, but they spent 5 minutes on Twitter and they were like, you know, these people are crazy. They're all walking around looking at these tiny screens, taking pictures of their dinner. It's like an odd proof of life video. I don't know that we want to stick around. Maybe we'll go hit some other planet. Maybe. Or maybe, just maybe, they saw all the play acting in the Democrat Party. And they were like, I can't take this species seriously. Okay, they told us they were protecting democracy. Then they arrested their opponent in the middle of a political election. They told us they were protecting democracy, but after they arrested him, the FBI raided his house on fake classified document charges. They told us they were protecting democracy, but after they arrested their opponent, raided his house, they shot at the guy. They told us they were protecting democracy, but after they arrested their opponent, raided his house, shot at the guy, they sued to take him off the ballot in the middle of an election year. They told us they were protecting democracy, but after they arrested the guy, raided his house, shot at him, sued to take him off the ballot, they decided he was still winning in the polls, so they kicked his opponent off the ballot with nobody getting any say. And they told us they were protecting democracy, but after arresting their opponent, raiding his house, shooting at him, suing to take him off the ballot, replacing his opponent without any say, they installed another opponent without giving voters any say.
8: Democrats are so full of crap.
1: So could aliens be real? Yes. But are they going to land anytime soon? Not as long as the Democratic Party is out there.
0: The show that welcomes people from both sides of the aisle.
10: I don't care where you come from. I don't care what color you are. I don't care how smart you are. I don't care how dumb you are.
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21: We'll have a slight chance of showers on Saturday, high of 73. I'm Chief Meteorologist Austin Chaney for WHIO.
1: Like I'm a freaking show pony over here. Joel just goes, do your thing. Like he threw glitter on my face and put a saddle on me during the commercial break. It's Fox Across America with Jimmy Failla. We're about to do the 100-meter hurdles. We got a busy day coming up. Lydia Moynihan, Jenny Failla. Then I'm going back on the road. Reno, if you're listening on KKFT or KSVL, okay, we have to sell out that venue again, the Bartley Ranch. That's a Saturday night show. Those seats are available at foxacrossamerica.com. Maryland's going to sell out whether we like it or not. Those people are rowdy, and we are going to AC&T Fried Chicken. This is a campaign promise we made literally the week this show launched. Okay, we've been talking about AC&T Fried Chicken, so we got to work that out. And then all the July shows are in California. It's Napa, Monterey, and of course, the Grove in Anaheim. We go July 17th, we're in Monterey. July 18th, we're in Napa. July 25th, we are in Anaheim. It's going to be a banger. I'm bringing the Failas. Let's go. August, we go to San Antonio and Rockford, Illinois. And those tickets all available to see the show pony at foxacrossamerica.com. All right, the best comedy right now is, of course, not coming courtesy of me. It is coming from a woman by the name of Kamala Harris. And the more you listen to Kamala Harris talk, the more you realize she was only running for president because it comes with a designated driver.
22: I agree with that.
1: She is what the kids call a hot mess. But as stupid goes, I put her at like a 9 on a scale of 1 to AOC.
23: AOC is a dope.
1: Let me give you a couple of these, because AOC went viral for all the wrong reasons and knocked Kamala off the back pages. Kamala did an event yesterday in Vegas, and it was embarrassing. And it was trending pretty hard when we got off the air yesterday. And then AOC sat down on a podcast and...
24: That was a hot mess inside a dumpster fire, inside a train wreck.
1: Here's AOC. Just doing a little racial pandering. Clip 9.
25: And how Black Americans really created democracy in
26: this
25: country.
26: That's exactly right.
25: How they literally made something from nothing.
1: There's nothing funnier to me than stupid people who think they're smart. She goes, Black Americans really created democracy? And the white woman goes, that's right. That's exactly right.
27: You can't handle the truth.
1: okay? We're not knocking black Americans, but if you've ever seen a picture of the framers of our Constitution, if they're black, they're also the reason Kendrick Lamar wrote a song called They Not Like Us, okay? Because they are not a very conventional black, to put it mildly. But AOC wasn't done there. She went on to declare that you can't legitimately make $1 billion. You have to break the law. And again, the problem with racial pandering, the problem with identity politics, is sometimes it gets you in hot water because you show your hand as a racist. Do you know how many black billionaires exist? Like a lot. Okay, but let me name the ones you've heard of. Okay, just off the top of my head, Oprah Winfrey is a billionaire. Tyler Perry is a billionaire. Beyonce's a billionaire. Jay-Z's a billionaire. Michael Jordan's a billionaire. LeBron James is a billionaire. Kanye West is a billionaire, but that can change depending on what he tweets.
2: Shut up.
1: Okay. Tiger Woods is a billionaire. Are you going to tell me Tiger Woods would break the law? Well, all right. You got me there. But here is AOC trying to say billionaire wealth is not legitimate. Clip 8.
25: There's a certain level of wealth and accumulation that is unearned. Right? You can't earn $1 billion.
3: That's right.
25: You just can't earn that.
3: That's exactly correct.
25: You can get market power. You can break rules. You can do all sorts of things. You can abuse labor laws.
3: Yep.
25: You can pay people less than what they're worth.
3: Yep.
25: But you can't earn that, right?
3: That's right.
25: And so you have to create a myth that since you didn't earn that, you have to create a myth of earning it.
4: Life is hard, but it's harder when you're stupid.
1: And again, the white chick, Alana Glazer, that's right. That's exactly right. Everyone who's the billionaire is the criminal. So are you telling me if this moon bat is ever president, we're locking up Oprah? We're locking up LeBron? We're locking up Michael Jordan? Again, they didn't earn their money? In what world? And of course, it's because these are people who are intellectually bankrupt. Okay, they just, you know, morally bankrupt goes without saying. They wanted to defund the police. They support late stage abortion. Like, come on. If there's hell below, we're all gonna go. Okay, that whole thing. But when it comes to the actual intellect that they're peddling, imagine a world where you've just decided you're entitled to confiscate other people's earnings because your emotions have told you that they can't possibly be legitimate. Now, why did her emotions tell her that? Because she's a racist and thinks only white people are billionaires. She's saying this because she thinks she's going after the white man. She thinks Elon Musk, Jeff Bezos, when she hears billionaire. She doesn't think Beyonce, Oprah, Jay-Z, LeBron, Tyler Perry. She thinks it's all white kids because she looks down at the minority community just like her elders in the Democrat Party.
5: Poor kids are just as bright and just as talented as white kids.
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26: 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It's our top local story. Bomb threats are made at multiple schools in Kettering this morning.
27: Rain showers likely tonight into very early Saturday morning. I'm Chief Meteorologist Austin Chaney. My forecast is coming up.
26: Now WHIO triple team traffic. If you're out and about this evening, there shouldn't be anything on the roadways to slow you down. Travel times should be normal. Our top story. It was a scary morning for parents today when Orchard Park, Southdale in Beavertown, and Press Elementary Schools all received bomb threats around 9 a.m.
28: Whoever the caller was said that they planted a few bombs outside the school within the past few days, is what they had said.
29: Police and search dogs checked through all of the schools. They did not discover any devices or suspicious items.
26: News Center 7's Mike Campbell reporting everyone was evacuated and is okay. A mother and her boyfriend are formally charged today in a child abuse case in Dayton. Stephanus Golden and Heather Pippin were arrested after a video surfaced on social media showing a man hitting a 10-year-old girl. There were 7 children removed from the home, and prosecutors say they were beaten with a belt on the head and neck and beaten with a paddle to the point of bleeding. Golden and Pippin are being held on a $500,000 bond. A Westerville man is headed to prison for the shooting death of a 71-year-old man inside a Gahanna subway. William Marshall III will spend at least 25 years behind bars. In December 2024, Gary France was standing in line to order food when Marshall shot him in the head. Now, officers later found Marshall sitting outside without clothes on. He was then found competent to stand trial after a judge ordered a psychological evaluation. The Pentagon is releasing files on UFOs. The files feature sightings such as a bright object making 90-degree turns over Kazakhstan and Buzz Aldrin observing a light source during Apollo 11. Some members of Congress are pushing for more disclosure, while the Pentagon's recent report found no evidence of alien technology.
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26: Workers are in the process of building a sheriff's office substation in Harrison Township.
0: The $1.8 million project on North Dixie Drive is being funded mostly through grants from the state and Montgomery County, and the sheriff's office says no police levy funds are being used. It should take around 180 days to complete.

0: 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It's called Miami Valley's Morning News, and it's all news, all weather, and all traffic all morning long. 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
1: It's the morning show that overslept. Fox Across America with Jimmy Failla.
9: There it is. Big Friday here in America. We got Mother's Day coming up. Got to shout out all the good moms and the bad moms, too. Without the bad moms, we don't get any adult websites or any of those jiggle joints around the block from here.
10: Hubba, hubba.
9: Okay, come on, man. Let's be fair here. You spread the wealth a little bit. But the mother of my child, according to Maury Povich anyway, Jenny Failla, coming by in the third hour. We're also going to talk to Lydia Moynihan, and we want to give you a quick update on the Iranian war. Trump saying yesterday that they trifled with us, and we fired a couple of shots at them, but it was just a love tap. Anyway, here he is talking about this. I guess we're in a skirmish now. I don't know what the actual formal military declaration here is, but here's Trump talking about a clip one.
11: They trifled with us today. We blew them away.
10: way. They trifled. I call that a trifle. I'll let you know.

0: there's no ceasefire. You won't have to know. If there's no ceasefire, you're not going to have to know. You're just going to have to look at one big glow coming out of Iran. And they better sign their agreement fast.
1: That can't be good.
2: One big glow coming out of Iran. You do start to get the feeling that Iran is not scared of this dude because they want to run clock into the fall, keep the gas prices around $5 as we approach the midterms. There'll be a lot of political pressure on Trump to just fold. That's what they're hoping for here with any outside help they can get from China to just run the shot clock. Okay, up until now, Trump's been willing to take that hit. Okay, we struck a couple more targets last night. He's speaking at the Rose Garden today. Okay, but understand there's going to be so much pressure come the midterms that if this deal isn't made before them, Iran wants to believe they're going to have a more favorable set of terms to sign to.
3: Wrong.
2: I don't know the answer to that. I don't know. But General Jack Keane, he was on Fox and Friends, and he said he does not think the prospects for a deal are that good. I'm going to play the clip in a minute, but what it comes back to is they don't seem like rational actors. Like, some of these guys are religious ideologues that are happy to get blown up because they think they're getting 72 virgins when they get to heaven. Okay, but then you get the gay Ayatollah who's like, I don't want 72 female virgins.
4: No!
2: You know?
4: No, no, no!
2: What the hell's he going to do with them? Sit around and watch Bravo all day? But the point is, it would appear that we're not consistently negotiating in good faith with them. Meaning, are we negotiating in good faith? I would say absolutely, because we know what we want. We want to make sure they don't have any more enriched uranium to make a nuke. So I do think, you know, that is something we've been consistent on. But I think, as Trump said to reporters yesterday, Iran gives you a different answer on consecutive days, which means they're being a little squirrely. Here it is, clip two.
0: When they agree, it doesn't mean much because the next day they forgot they agreed. And, you know, we're dealing with different sets of leaders. When you talk about regime change, you know, they keep talking about regime change. Well, we got rid of the first regime. We got rid of the second regime. We got rid of most of the third regime. And then they say, oh, is that regime change? I think it's the ultimate regime change.
2: So he says he thinks it's the ultimate regime change, which, again, is a friendly way to characterize this, because the truth is, if they all hold the same ideological views, then there is no such thing as regime change.
5: I admire your honesty.
2: Okay, I do not get on the radio to just carry water for a political party. Like, the truth is, if Trump leaves there, Iran still has uranium, and there's a bunch of Death to America people running the place, then there was no point in going. Okay, and I'm not going to be on the air telling you there was, and the world's a better place now. They can't have the ability to make a nuclear weapon. And if there's a version of this that's like, all right, well, you could in 5 years, but not now. You could in 10, but not now. Okay, if we wind up in that situation, which I don't think we will, to be clear, but if we do, I'll be pretty upfront with you about it, because my job, again, is to be a talk show host who gives you his honest opinion. It's not to help the Republicans get elected in the midterms. So understand, he's not getting a consistent shake from them. Okay, here is Jack Keane kind of explaining why he thinks the prospects for a deal are slim. Here it is, clip three.
6: I think the prospects of a good deal are likely slim. And even if we do get a deal, here's the problem with any deal that we make, assuming it meets all of our objectives. To get a deal, we will have to provide some funding for the Iranians, admittedly condition-based, and also sanction relief. So when you draw back from that, even after a negotiated settlement, what do we have? We have a regime that survives and also ability to recover. And I think that is fundamentally flawed. That's not where we started this operation to achieve. We want Iran back on its heels, suffering significantly and susceptible to resistance from their own people, internal pressure.
2: So that is General Jack Keane, and he's telling you the truth, okay? There's a lot going on behind the scenes in Iran that's hard for us to get a consistent take on. And the fact that there is as much political pressure here, and there are as many people in the periphery around Trump that are going to be more concerned with the price of gas come the midterms. And the reality is, the average citizen in this country is going to be more concerned with the price of gas come the midterms. Iran is just trying to run the clock. That's where we are. So I don't expect a deal over the weekend. Based on what I've seen so far, my show probably will air Saturday night. Like, we shouldn't get bumped for a war.
7: Are you stupid or something?
2: No, I don't think we will. Okay, that being clear, Saturday night, we get bumped all the time. Things happen. Okay, they got Maduro on a Saturday, bumped the show. The Iran war started on a Saturday, bumped the show. Sadly, Nancy Guthrie, who we still haven't found, Saturday. Okay, do you know?

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2: And if you're a gig worker, you no longer pay taxes on tips. Do you know how tangible those improvements are to the quality of life in this country? They're the only things that literally matter, okay? Your health and your wallet. They're the only things that matter in life, okay? Like, literally, if you don't have your health, then your wallet doesn't matter. But if you do have your health, you don't have a job, you don't have any money, you know, you start to get unhealthy. Take it from a guy who lived most of his life that way. So when Dave Chappelle says the following, listen to this clip, clip 23.
3: The little things mean so much more now. And I would want to remind anybody that's listening to this show, man, that smile that you muster when it hurts to smile is priceless right now. Anything you can do to let each other know you're safe, that you're okay, it means everything right now. Because otherwise, this is intolerable. It's insufferable, what's happening right now.
4: Man, it was embarrassing.
2: I mean, seriously, Dave Chappelle.
5: He is so full of shit, this guy.
2: And I want to be clear, Dave Chappelle's a great comic, and he has a good heart. But the reason celebrities shouldn't weigh in on politics is they really aren't read in on politics. He's responding to the manufactured hysteria that might be in his liberal Twitter feed or that might be in the liberal green rooms he hangs out in. He's responding to the manufactured hysteria he sees on CNN and MSNBC because he believes that they're the ones who are telling the truth.
6: CNN is the worst.
2: But he don't know that. Dave is like, understand this, man. Okay, as huge and as famous as he is, and I do mean this, this is not an exaggeration. He is probably, I would say, I'm not kidding, 85 million times more relevant than I am. And I'm not being self-deprecating. Okay, I understand I have a show on Fox News, the biggest news network in the world. Okay, it's huge. There's a lot of people watching. I never walk down the street without meeting somebody. Dave Chappelle has been whatever I am for like 40 years. He was the face of Chappelle Show. He's had massive movies. He's had multiple Netflix specials. Okay, he's won the Mark Twain Award. He knows everybody in Hollywood on earth. They all know him. By no means am I disparaging or comparing myself to Dave Chappelle. Okay, just to be clear. Okay, but his opinion of the world is very much informed the exact same way mine was before I started doing TV hits on Fox News. I hung out in comedy clubs in New York City when I was driving a cab, the ones that were nice enough to book me anyway. Okay, and I hung out in those rooms with all the same liberal comics who wrote for The Daily Show and watched The Daily Show and thought Jon Stewart was actually honestly distilling the news in a way that really reflected the true gravity and nuance of the complicated issues we debate, not to mention we really believed that they were telling the truth about Fox News.
7: What would you do with a brain if you had one?
2: The first time I came to Fox News, I was a cab driver. Somebody saw me in a comedy club and asked me to be on Kennedy's show. So I drove here in the middle of a shift and left my cab double parked outside. And ran inside to do a TV hit under the auspices that, like, whoa, they're probably just punching babies in the lobby. Every comic tells me it's this right-wing hate machine. It's going to be nuts in there. Holy, I know I've seen some wild stuff in a cab, but I'm, like, infiltrating a real militia today. Holy hell. And I walked in here, and it's just like a bunch of people in Yankee hats making fun of each other, talking about beer and talking about chicks.
8: Oh, yes. I've read about that in the Bible.
2: Okay, I mean, it was just regular, real life. I mean, think of the first person I met here was Kennedy. Does anybody ever really look at Kennedy and go, oh, no, that's a right-wing attack machine? That, you know, that woman, right, the chick on the spectrum who's always telling the dirty jokes? No, that's right-wing hate monger is what it is. I mean, Kennedy's the best. So is Emily Campagna, so is everybody else I met here when I first started here. They're all hilarious. And we don't sit around between commercial breaks being like, we got to stop the liberals, bro. Again, we get along with Jessica Tarloff. The viewers might hate her, but we don't, because that's not the vibe. So when I came here and started walking around Fox News, and I was like, oh my God, what if everybody's been mischaracterizing the right wing this whole entire time?
9: Wow!
2: But you know who wouldn't know that? Dave Chappelle, because he doesn't have the balls to come here, because he thinks he'll get backlash in his liberal community. And I don't want to fight Dave Chappelle. I say I'd love to debate him, go toe-to-toe with him on the issues. I'd kick his ass. But it doesn't mean he's not better. It doesn't mean he's not cooler. It doesn't mean he's not more famous. He just doesn't have to be emotionally invested in this enough to truly process it, because it doesn't affect him. If you make $200 or $300 million, you might think you have empathy.

0: empathy, but it doesn't affect your particular experience. And again, I don't even know that he has full empathy and clarity because the guy just performed in Saudi Arabia. He's talking about things being bad here. Go over to Saudi Arabia if you're a woman and tell me how much better it is than it is here. If you're a trans person, go over there. And once they get done hanging you, tell me how much better it is here. And that's the point. Dave Chappelle's more famous. I just happen to be better because I'm out here living the real thing.
1: And I'm out here in the real world, and I know what's right or wrong or bullshit.
2: It's the show that tells climate crazies the truth.
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19: We'll have a slight chance of showers on Saturday, high of 73. I'm Chief Meteorologist Austin Chaney for WHIO.
0: There it is. Hall & Oates on a Friday. They don't get along anymore. They're suing each other. How about that? music choice on a show that tries to bring people together. I play you the song of two people who don't talk anymore. Just to show you what can go sideways in this world. If you don't talk across the aisle, you become out of touch. Ken Hall, you know what it is? One of them's probably liberal, and they probably won't sing Man Eater anymore. They're like, you have to say Them Eater. You can't say man. You're not going to assume the gender of the eater. It's a person eater. I mean,
8: what the hell is the world coming to?
0: I don't know, but we're going in tomorrow night. Do you know what's happening tomorrow night? If you're a regular listener of this show, okay, you probably can't name a guest that I enjoy more than Diamond Dave Landau. And you probably listen to the show week in and week out going, hey, when the hell is he going to be on Jimmy's TV show?
20: I think he's got a point.
0: Yeah, well, the point is, okay, when you do a Saturday night TV show, really good comedians like Diamond Dave are usually on the road doing comedy, and they're not around to do your friggin' show, which is why he's on during the week, and he's never on the weekend show. But tomorrow night, Diamond Dave is in the studio with me, and I am fired up for that.
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32: Live from the WHIO News Center, this is Miami Valley's news at 9 o'clock. Our top local story, charges officially approved in a Dayton child abuse case.
33: Rain showers likely tonight into very early Saturday morning. I'm Chief Meteorologist Austin Chaney. My forecast is coming up.
32: Now WHIO Triple Team Traffic. Nothing to report on around the Miami Valley at this time. 75, 70, 675 are all clear. It's our top story. A mother and her boyfriend are formally charged today in a child abuse case in Dayton.
34: Stephanus Golden and Heather Pippen were arrested after a video surfaced on social media showing a man hitting a 10-year-old girl. There were seven children removed from the home. Prosecutors say they were beaten with a belt on the head and neck and beaten with a paddle to the point of bleeding.
32: WHIO's Will Harris, Golden, and Pippen are being held on a $500,000 bond. Local health leaders say cups distributed at a local restaurant contain lead. Public Health Dayton and Montgomery County says cups from the root beer stand on South Woodman Road were tested for lead after getting a customer complaint. Inspectors say the cups' lead levels are above state standards. We have more details and a picture of those cups at WHIO.com. Students are evacuated at four Kettering Elementary Schools this morning over bomb threats.
1: The Kettering School District put their safety plan into action, and all the schools that received those threats then removed students to safe zones, usually a nearby church or building.
32: News Center 7's Mike Campbell reporting cops and canines are have cleared those buildings, and so far, no devices have been found. All students are safe. An Englewood man is behind bars today for child porn.
2: 35-year-old Justin Beckley is facing several charges after 39 files were traced to a cloud-based storage that he subscribed to. Investigators are now looking into multiple computer and electronic devices for more evidence.
32: WHIO's Ron Otto reporting Beckley is in the Montgomery County Jail on a $100,000 bond.
30: This is WHIO Continuing News.
32: Workers are finished with a bridge in Greene County. The old Stage Road Bridge in Spring Valley Township is now back open after being shut down in 2015. The project involved replacing the former truss superstructure with a 100-foot galvanized steel plate girder and a composite concrete deck. Funding came from the County Engineer Bridge Formula Program. Taking a look at the live Doppler 7 radar, still seeing a blanket of light showers covering the majority of the Miami Valley this hour. It's currently 57 degrees in Greenville, 57 in Troy, and 56 in downtown Dayton. Our next scheduled news in less than 30 minutes, and immediately when it breaks, I'm Ian James on 1290 at 95.7 WHIO, Dayton's News and Talk. 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
3: On Saturday, showers exit in the morning, but a few could redevelop during the afternoon. Otherwise, partly cloudy, high of 73 degrees. Sunday, partly cloudy, slight chance for showers for Mother's Day, high of 66. On Monday, we're mostly sunny but cooler with a high of 59. Into Tuesday, increasing clouds, showers return by the evening hours, high of 63. And Wednesday, another chance for rain showers with a high of 67. I'm Chief Meteorologist Austin Chaney for Dayton Severe Weather Station, 1290 and 95.7 WHIO.
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7: Oh, hot damn, we are fired up. In the middle hour of a big Friday episode of Fox Across America with Jimmy Failla, Lydia Moynihan, superstar financial columnist from the New York Post, is going to be here. And because it is the one-year anniversary of the conclave selecting Pope Leo from Chicago, Paul Gleiser, the man that was in the Vatican on the day the decision was made, the smoke came out of the chimney. He was doing a live correspondence on this very show. We will attempt to recreate it. And we do not have smoke from the Vatican this time around, but it's New York City, so there's plenty of weed smoke. Regardless of what's in your pipe, you are welcome here. 888-788-9910 is the phone number. The rules are the same every day. We say you can be a Republican on this show, or a Democrat, or a Libertarian, or an Independent. Nobody cares, man. I'm a conservative, but am I doing a conservative talk show? It's an American talk show. E pluribus unum, out of many, we are one.
8: Can you dig it? Can you dig it? 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
7: Well, listen, I know you don't get on the radio to hear a guy hype up his TV show all day, but I am so amped for the handoff from radio to TV this week. I got my wife on in the third hour of the show, but tomorrow night, Jenny is not on. Diamond Dave Landau, my buddy, he's on this show every week, but he never gets to be on the weekend because he's on the road doing comedy. Dave is on. Emily Campagno is on. She'll be a big hit with the studio audience. She always is. Fellas, you're not allowed to tip if you're coming to the show. It makes me look bad, so keep the money in the pocket. Paul Morrow's going to be on. You know, the retired NYPD inspector, founder of OpsDesk.org, who is basically the breaking news law correspondent here at Fox News. He's going to be on doing a fashion police segment. And Onika McLean, a girl who made her debut on this show last week, apparently passed muster in Mikey's Babe Parade because he gave her name to the TV producers. And Onika McLean is going from TV to radio just like that. We're moving on now. But the coolest thing about being a comic who has his own TV show and his own radio show is you can actually help other comics. So selfishly, tomorrow is all about me emotionally because you're giving a lot of cool people a shot. So I'm really pumped up for that. As it pertains to the radio, here's what I want to talk to you about. This is real consequence. We're going to do some adulting for a minute here. Okay, you all know my mayor, Zoran Mamdani, tax the rich, blah, blah, blah. AOC chased away all the Amazon jobs because she decided rich people are bad. There's a clip going viral. I'll play it for you again in this hour where AOC says no one can legitimately earn $1 billion. I mean,
9: what an idiot.
7: She basically, and she says it's you have to abuse the laws. You have to break the rules. You have to take advantage of people. No one earns $1 billion. So she's flat out saying Oprah Winfrey's a criminal. Michael Jordan's a criminal. LeBron James is a criminal. Beyonce's a criminal. Tyler Perry's a criminal. Jay-Z's a criminal. Kanye West is a criminal. Guys, Tiger Woods? You're telling me Tiger Woods is a criminal? I mean, I guess, yeah, technically. Well, yeah, that whole thing, yeah. All right. Okay. All right. Put a bow on it. Wrap that one up. But the point is, she's an idiot. But there are real life consequences to the stupidity. Okay, like, listen, I kind of have a job because of my ability to make fun of people like AOC, Joe Biden, and Kamala Harris, because they were like the preeminent media figures of the last 4 years. Okay, when Trump was president the first time around, none of you knew who I was. I mean, if you're listening to this radio show for the last 6 months of his presidency, then you did, because that's when we launched. But I wasn't on TV. I wasn't doing a lot of TV. Okay, I do Kennedy maybe once a month, but I wasn't really doing much else. Okay, when Democrats came into power and became the subject of great mockery for comedians who were bargaining with you in good faith, like, I'm not saying Jimmy Fallon or Jimmy Kimmel, Seth Meyers or Stephen Colbert were making fun of Joe Biden. Think about that. They weren't making fun of Joe Biden. The only president who quits talking in the middle of a sentence because he's finished.
10: You know, the rapidly rising
11: What we've got here is failure to communicate.
7: But the air quote comedians hosting late night shows weren't making fun of the biggest, fattest target we've ever seen. They were telling you with a straight face that anyone who suggested Biden was cuckoo for Cocoa Puffs wasn't bargaining with you in good faith and was engaging in something called cheap fakes. They'd go, oh, Biden didn't shake hands with invisible people. If you look from this angle, he was clearly pointing. The issue is not the hand gesture. The issue is the invisible person. Whether he's shaking their hand, pointing at him, or fist bumping him, if there's nobody there, it becomes an issue for me. Okay, do you remember the sad but silly Jackie Walorski clip? Great congresswoman from the great state of Indiana, God rest her soul, Jackie Walorski, 6 months after she died, Joe Biden, at a bill signing, goes, Jackie, where are you? Is Jackie here? Thought I saw Jackie a minute ago.
9: We have a president that is clearly not all there.
7: Well, we did. And during that window, those guys wouldn't make fun of Joe Biden because they were activists masquerading as comedians. They select their jokes based on how they think it's going to help a political party in the elections. Here's a newsflash. Trump did a lot of silly stuff this week. I will probably spend 10 minutes making fun of him in my monologue tomorrow night.
12: This guy will say anything.
7: I do it every week. And I'm not doing it because I'm malicious or I'm trying to steer our democracy. Your job as a comedian is to hold a mirror up to society and point out the incongruent moments that are worth laughing at. You're allowed to be political. You just can't be purposeful. Johnny Carson was political. Everybody misrepresents him. They go, oh, Johnny Carson, I don't do politics. He did politics every night. It was half his monologue. He just didn't tell you a joke, get a zinger out of Doc Severance and a hey-o, you know, or something like, yes, sir, you know, something out of Ed, and then go, which is why when the midterms come, we need to vote these people out of power. No, he was, his purpose was comedy. These guys are activists. But I bring this up as to say, as a guy who watched a window open for people who had a little more balls. It didn't open for right-wingers because you can't watch my show and call it a right-wing show. Again, I'm making fun of Trump. Okay, I spend a lot of time making... How many jokes have we gotten out of Kristi Noem's husband or Marjorie Taylor Greene, who once texted into the show to call me a fat ass? True story. I don't know if you guys know that. That's a real story. But we were on the air under the auspices that we're allowed to just be good old-fashioned comics. We're about 2.5 years into this run, and Fox hasn't said a word. They don't go, no, you can't make fun of that. You don't care. It's because they don't care. The reason Fox is winning is because we're being honest with you. There are plenty of people on our channel that get trashed by Donald Trump because we air people who will criticize him. Next time we run into Trump, ask him what he thinks about our polling department. I love the girls in the polling department. Does Donald Trump love the girls in the polling department? I'm going to go out on a limb and say no, okay? The woman who runs our polling department is a saint, okay? But if Donald Trump were to see her, he'd be like,
12: get her out. Get her out of here.
7: But it doesn't change the fact that she's doing a phenomenal job and she's busting her ass and she's holding herself to the highest standard there is. But the reality is, as Fox people, the reason we outrate the other networks is we are focused on the same priorities you are. Is your family safe? Can they put money in their pockets? Okay? Is your family safe? Can they put money in their pockets? Is the money taken out of their pockets and given to the government going where it's supposed to? Is it rightfully spent? Okay, that's kind of, if you look at the programming on Fox News in a given day, every story kind of falls under those umbrellas. Okay, unless there's somebody on TV telling you men can have babies and that whole thing, and then we go make fun of the culture war stuff because it's absurd.
13: Boys have a penis, girls have a vagina.
7: Okay, the idea that that was the joke of the year in Kindergarten Cop 40 years ago, but it's now actually serious political policy to believe that that little kid was wrong? Yeah, you got to call that out. But the reason I was saying what I was saying about there being a consequence to the jokes we tell, okay, is we've spent a lot of time making fun of socialism, Mom Donnie. We've spent a lot of time making fun of AOC. But there is a report out today that is not a joke in terms of the impact they're having on the state you may live in, certainly the state I live in. Are you ready for this? Blue states, New York, California, you know, those, you know, real liberal enclave. These blue states have lost $2 trillion dollars in wealth in the past decade because of liberal policies. So as much as we make fun of Mom Donnie, tax the rich, okay? Kathy Hochul, do you remember when Kathy Hochul, that jackass, in the last governor's race? Hey, I know you people like Trump. Get out of here. Go to Florida. Nobody wants you here. That's what Kathy Hochul said.
14: This is the biggest schmuck I've ever met.
7: Right? And remember, okay, what did she say 3 months ago? Oh, if you really want to help the state, tell some of the people down in Florida to move back to New York. Huh?
14: Oh, my mistake.
7: Yeah, because you chased the wealth away. Because every single time you hear somebody like AOC say billionaires aren't legit, Jeff Bezos needs to pay more. Jeff Bezos pays $3 billion in taxes. 1% of the income earners in this country pay 50% of the tax. In New York City, it's 1.6% of the people are paying half of the tax. But they are leaving. $2 trillion in a decade has left blue states because they're unfriendly business climate. Okay, traditionally states go, hey, what is that, a $1 billion company? Let's make a deal to get them here. Give them a break on the real estate taxes. Make a little property tax abatement. Okay, some type of incentive to help with the construction for their warehouse. And in your head, you might think of that in the reductive term of, why do the rich people need the free stuff? I don't understand. Why are we making them a deal? They don't even need it. Where's the little guy? Because this is the point. When that factory comes in, it brings jobs to the community. And those jobs impact every other business in the community. If you don't believe me, go to a town that used to have a massive factory. Drive anywhere through the Rust Belt and tell me that the locals would be mad if some huge company got a tax break to swing into town and hire a few thousand people. Tell me they'd be mad about it. Of course they wouldn't. But these coastal elite jackasses like AOC and Mamdani, the children of rich people who could afford to be anti-capitalist because mommy and daddy made enough money for them to survive either way, understand. AOC says she's from the Bronx. Okay, but where she grew up in Yorktown Heights is 40 miles from the Bronx. It is over $150 in a taxi to go from where she says she grew up to where she actually grew up.
15: What a fraud!
7: AOC spent as much time in the hood as Elizabeth Warren spent in the Battle of Little Bighorn. Okay, but understand this. These idiots are chasing wealth out of the state because they are economically illiterate. $2 trillion. And I don't think the average person understands the impact. Because in your head, you go, oh, eat the rich. The rich are bad. We don't want them around. Somebody told me they were bad. My socialist college professor said they were no bueno. I don't want them here. Okay, so they leave. And then the restaurants make less money. And the real estate value goes down. And there's less people spending cash at the other businesses. Do you get how this works? They get a break because they give the community a break. That's the point. And if you look at life through that lens, because you've left your bubble on the East Coast or the West Coast or maybe the DC Beltway, you understand that out in the real world, they don't want to hate the rich. They want to become the rich. But that's why for all the jokes we tell about an AOC or a Zoran Mamdani, easy stuff to do, it works really well. But every time they promise to give something else away that the taxpayer and the company is going to have to pay for, what they ultimately give a break to is U-Haul.
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6: We'll have a slight chance of showers on Saturday, high of 73. I'm Chief Meteorologist Austin Chaney for WHIO.
7: One year ago today, they announced a new pope. There is no smoke coming out of the chimney as I speak to you right now, but we are in New York, as I said earlier, so there's certainly a lot of smoke coming out of a lot of pipes. Joining us now is a guy who can probably smell it all the way from East Texas, the owner of KTBB, Paul Gleiser, in the house. Hey, man.
8: Hey, Jimmy. How you doing, man? Happy Friday.
7: It's hard to imagine it's a year ago.
8: Almost to the minute. He was introduced to the world at 7:15 p.m. Rome time. I was standing there on St. Peter's Square. That's 1:15 to you.
7: Wow.
8: And you and I were on the air together when you told me it was Robert Prevost of Chicago who had become the next pope.
7: Yeah, how about that? And, you know, it'll probably be 1 year from now that we find out some cardinals betted on Poly Market. Made a lot of money, or Kalshi or something like that. I kid. But you won an award for this coverage, did you not?
8: We did, and it's very, very good news. Texas Broadcast News Awards. We actually won 3 awards for our coverage of the election of Pope Leo live from St. Peter's Square in Rome. It was really, really gratifying to do that work and have it recognized. But you, I should have put you on the entry, because that moment on the air, one of those was breaking coverage, and that was that moment of you and I on the air together as we told our audiences, and really we were among the first in the country to tell people that it was the unthinkable. It was an American pope.
7: Yeah, first one we ever had. But to be clear, I don't want my name on the plaque. I just wanted a bowl of that spaghetti you were eating over there.
8: Oh, listen. Oh,
7: I know.
8: You know, I was walking 20,000 steps a day because the bureau, the Fox News bureau where I was, Fox kindly let me operate from, it was a little bit of a hike to St. Peter's Square, and I'm making that hike multiple times a day carrying gear. I was earning my pasta.
7: I can tell you this, though. I don't know what the magic trick is, and maybe it's carbs or something. When me and Jenny went to Rome, okay, we walked all in on a Fitbit 120 miles, and I gained a little over 10 pounds.
8: Oh, wow.
7: That's impressive.
8: Well, yeah, but the food is so good, you can't help yourself, you know?
7: A lot of squid ink pasta. We have a Chicago Pope. Has the pizza gone deep dish over there?
8: I should ask you. That would be such heresy in Italy. There's just no way that would happen. The whole country will go Muslim before they go deep dish pizza in Rome. I'm telling you, that will never happen.
7: Giorgio Meloni better watch it. Laugh at that. We're talking to the great Paul Gleiser from KTBB in Tyler, Texas, commemorating the 1-year anniversary of Pope Leo. One other thing I wanted to run by you since I have you on the phone about this whole Pope thing. Marco Rubio went over there yesterday. It looks like they made some type of amends. There was an exchange of gifts. He gave him a crystal football. And I believe he got a pen. It was made out of some material. I'm not sure. I don't know if it was bamboo or what it was, but it was supposed to signify peace. I do know that.
8: Well, let's hope so. You know, the United States wants to get along with the Pope, you know, and I want the Pope, I wanted Francis to not do this, and I don't want this Pope to do this. Don't talk to me about climate change. Mm-hmm. You know, talk to me about redemption through grace and eternal life. That's a good product. Go hit the road and sell that, because it's good stuff. You know, don't tell me in Texas, when you're sitting behind a 6-foot-thick, 20-foot-high wall, don't tell me that I can't control my border.
7: Amen. I'm right with you, Paul Glaser. And I think that is the reality, is that, you know, there is a lane for the Pope. It's a very wide one. It's a lane we all support. But as the old saying goes, Poping ain't easy.
8: No, it's not. And listen, I wish the Pope well. And yep. I want the Catholic, I'm not Catholic, but I want the Catholic Church to do well, because it is Christianity for most of the world.
7: Mm-hmm.
8: And when religion's gone, not much rushes in to take its place. And we got to go.
7: We got to go. The great Paul Glaser, he still owes me spaghetti.
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11: 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It's our top local story. Bomb threats were called into several Kettering elementary schools.
12: Rain showers likely tonight into very early Saturday morning. I'm Chief Meteorologist Austin Chaney. My forecast is coming up.
11: Now WHIO triple team traffic. We have no incidents to report on at this time. All travel times should be normal across the Miami Valley. It's our top story in Kettering. Everyone is safe after bomb threats led to evacuations of four elementary schools this morning.
13: The evacuation happened at four schools, first at Orchard Park, then at Southdale Elementary School. It also unfolded at Beavertown Elementary and finally at Prass Elementary.
14: Whoever the caller was said that they planted a few bombs outside the school within the past few days, is what they had said.
11: News Center 7's Mike Campbell reporting. Fortunately, though, no devices were found. Formal charges today in the Dayton child abuse case after a video surfaced showing a man hitting a 10-year-old girl.
15: Police arrested the kid's mom and her boyfriend at a home on Roe Avenue last month. Today, Montgomery County's prosecutor said the suspects homeschooled the children and the kids did not have any contact with other family. That is why nobody knew about this abuse and it gone on for so long.
11: News Center 7's James Brown. Prosecutors say seven kids inside the home were also beaten. The suspects, Stefana Golden and Heather Pippen, were given a $500,000 bond. Miamisburg police need your help to catch two people related to a recent car theft. The department says a man with neck tattoos and a very thin woman pulling a suitcase dumped a stolen car at Medlar Elementary yesterday afternoon, then walked into the neighborhood of Aberdeen Lane in Prestwick Bend. Any residents of the area with helpful security footage are asked to call the number at our website, WHIO.com. A Kenton man is in critical condition after a crash in Logan County this morning. Troopers say a Honda Civic entered a turn lane on Route 347 and was hit from behind by a Subaru. The Civic then went off the road and hit a light pole, while the Subaru then struck a semi-truck. The driver of the Subaru was flown to a hospital in Columbus, while the other drivers were not hurt. Troopers suspect drug impairment as a factor in the crash.
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11: The Marigold Festival returns to Huber Heights this weekend. There are food trucks, a kid zone, and live entertainment at the Eichelberger Amphitheater. 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It's free and open to the public. Taking a look at the live Doppler 7 radar, still seeing rains, a blanket of showers covering the majority of the Miami Valley this hour. It's currently 62 degrees in Xenia and 60 in downtown Dayton. Our next scheduled news in less than 30 minutes and immediately when it breaks. 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
12: On Saturday, showers exit in the morning, but a few could redevelop during the afternoon. Otherwise, partly cloudy, high of 73 degrees. Sunday, partly cloudy, slight chance for showers for Mother's Day, high of 66. On Monday, we're mostly sunny but cooler with a high of 59. Into Tuesday, increasing clouds, showers return by the evening hours, high of 63. And Wednesday, another chance for rain showers with a high of 67. I'm Chief Meteorologist Austin Chaney for Dayton's Severe Weather Station, 1290 and 95.7 WHIO.
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7: Oh, you're damn right it is. But joining us now in studio is a woman who served as America's life coach to America's life coach at the White House Correspondents' Dinner. I am talking about New York Post columnist, TV superstar, multimedia matinee sensation, Lydia Moynihan is here. The crowd goes wild. Good to see you.
24: Good to see you. 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
7: Isn't that crazy? This is like a tow truck towing a tow truck. Have you ever seen that? I'm like, I know this is an abject failure, but I bring you up, Lydia Moynihan, and it's so great to have you here, is because Jenny Failer, who's joining us in the third hour of this week's show, because I have not seen her in person since the third hour of last week's show. I had her out on Friday to kind of recap the correspondence dinner.
24: Wait, you haven't seen your wife?
7: I have been in 8 cities in like 3 days.
24: Oh,
7: I have been
24: gosh.
7: Everywhere. Let me talk on the phone here and there, but not long, not long.
24: That is a real showbiz relationship. The only time you talk to your wife is on the radio. Yeah, yeah.
7: I have her booked on my TV show next week. She's on with you. Wait, are you on May 15th?
24: I don't know. Am I?
7: Are you supposed to be on?
24: I think so.
7: You're on with Jenny Fallon, Neil deGrasse Tyson, and Tom Shalhoub. It's a hot show. You're on it.
24: I should say so. I feel like I'm going to seem like a dullard in comparison to Neil deGrasse Tyson.
7: But you seem like a dullard in comparison to everybody. So what are we doing? I'm kidding, Lydia. Good to see you. I actually am making fun of you because you told the joke of the week last week. We, on this very show, Jenny was on Friday, talking about the really funny joke at the correspondence dinner because you bore witness to the same phenomenon I did in the aftermath of the shooting, as everybody there worked in media, which meant everybody there wanted to become the story. That's not so much that we had a shooting and the president to be evacuated. We were watching so many people trip over their D's to get in front of a camera. And it was like some of it, like me and Jenny were talking about, is like, I'm like, dude, you are, you know, you're a third string fill-in weekend guy at MSNBC. You don't need to get to a camera right now. But they wanted to because of the relevance they thought they could gain. And isn't it crazy that we now live in a world where most of the media doesn't want to report the story, they want to be the story?
24: 100%. It's the age of narcissism.
7: Yes.
24: It's all about, I mean, it was kind of everyone's dream, I think, at some level. Mm-hmm. And of course, it took a while for it to come out that it was actually President Trump who was being targeted. I think there were so many people who had such big egos in that room.
7: Yeah, yeah, yeah.
24: That they're like, no, this is an attack on the press. They're out to get me because I single-handedly am upholding the First Amendment. The reaction was insane. And look, I was terrified. I was scared. But people, it's like they were in Vietnam.
7: I know.
24: Right? The way they're talking about it. Mm-hmm. You know, and of course, all of the media companies had to offer trauma leave.
7: Yeah,
24: and
7: yeah.
24: Like, really?
7: I know.
24: How weak are we? I mean, I just, gosh, I don't know. Like,
7: well, I was, listen, was it crazy and yes and something unprecedented that we never thought would happen? I think we could agree that that was a yes. But the aftermath of it was that everybody there who's now telling you, most of the people anyway that are telling you how traumatic it was, hung out all night.
24: Totally.
7: And you know what else no one did, which is fascinating, is they told us the guy was a guest in the hotel, but everyone hung out in the hotel lobby for another 4 hours. I'm like, hey guys, if he's a guest in the hotel, he could have a roommate. There could be a guest in another room that might come down.
24: You think like a criminal.
7: Well, to the credit of Fox Security, they were like, hey, go to your room. They're like, I got grounded. And they're like, we're getting out of here. They're like, why would you be? This is stupid. And they, to their credit.
24: I'm the guy who's trying to keep you safe, and I'm scared.
7: Funniest thing in the world. Okay. They get in the elevator. And you know how you have to swipe your key card to go to a floor in a hotel?
24: Yeah.
7: Well, we got in the elevator. They just hit 6. That's where I was staring. We just went to 6. The key card feature wasn't even in place. So as we're going up in the elevator, I turn to security guard. I go, you're telling me I could have ordered a hooker this whole week and had no idea that they could have got up here? But yeah, this is how it works.
24: It was a horror story, right? Like that film where the babysitter is trying to trace the call of this person who's harassing her, and the call is coming from inside the house.
7: Is it ever? Well, the call was also coming from inside the bar, because I saw you Friday night at a lovely UTA cocktail party.
24: It was lovely.
7: Some of the biggest.
24: You looked lovely.
7: You showed up that night. You looked like runway good. You did, and I don't compliment you because we don't get along personally off the
24: air.
7: We're
24: not going to say which runway. Yeah.
7: No, it was more like a Spirit Airlines runway, to be clear. One with a damaged pavement and, you know, I'm kidding. But no, you had a great night. You look great. But we were at a party, an agency party, where pretty much everyone in the media was there.
24: Right.
7: And that is my biggest frustration as the guy who's going to host a 3-hour show, is you were going to be on that show, obviously, which is another frustration.
24: I'm the real victim here, and I'm glad that you recognize that, because, you know, just with everything else going on, I don't think people have fully appreciated what I have suffered.
7: But I was truly looking forward to, because we probably are going to have about 10 million people watch my show that night.
24: Yeah.
7: I was looking forward to 10 million people seeing the world the way it ought to be. Because, like, our show is, like, for them, not for me. It's the same thing. I do the same show every week.
24: We do this for the people. This isn't about us. This is for the fans.
7: No, she's being kidding, but I am, because I'm new and
24: I
7: care. She's completely soulless.
24: I'm a troll. This is why you love me.
7: But the point is, like, we had Brian Stelter on. We had people on that don't come on Fox.
24: That was a shocker.
7: Right? But that was the point of that show.
24: It was really well done.
7: Thank you, man. But that's if you're a comedian, that's what you're supposed to be doing.
24: Mm-hmm.
7: Which is like showing people the human side of a lot of this manufactured hysteria. And this, the idea that was our aim for the night, but we had a politically motivated shooting instead. It's so crazy.
24: It's very tragic.
7: But this is why we can't have nice things. So Lydia Moynihan's here.
24: It felt like the final sort of layer of trust at some level, which seems really naive at this point.
7: Mm-hmm.
24: But now I just feel like in the future, everywhere we go, we're going to have TSA. Like in the Middle East, to check into your hotel, your luggage and you have to be screened through an X-ray. I'm like, is this just the future of everything in the U.S.? Like, I feel like that last little bit of innocence that we had, which wasn't very much, was taken from us that night.
0: It's unreal, man. And you're not completely wrong, because every time something like this happens, like in a post 9/11 world, that's how like TSA sprang into action. And there was a lot of like security.
24: Sprang into what TSA are you going to? More like rolled slowly and barely got into action.
0: I just meant along came an industry that could not only subject us to a mild level of additional security, but charge us to expedite the process. Like, think of TSA PreCheck and Clear, which are like a billion dollar industry that exists because of that.
24: And also aren't even that much better, but
0: they are. Do you know my famous story? If I've never told you this, forgive me. We have a phenomenal affiliate in East Texas, Tyler, Texas, KTPB. Okay. Jenny, Lincoln, and myself were doing a meet and greet at a phenomenal venue called Papacitas. Okay, Irish pub. And I'm kidding. And I know, she's like,
24: sounds authentic.
0: Way to keep up with the group. It's a Mexican restaurant. Okay, but way to keep up with the group. Tex-Mex, that whole thing. So we had done a meet and greet there, and someone had gifted me a Civil War cannonball in a carrying case.
24: How does one come by a Civil War cannonball?
0: Found it on the battlefield, whatever. But stick with me.
24: Wow, okay, all right, okay.
0: Everyone listening knows this story, but I'm just getting you up to speed. I take the Civil War cannonball, obviously throw it in Jenny Fela's bag on the way to the airport. We get to the airport, DFW, where the TSA is on it. Okay, you're not getting anything by the TSA.
24: Don't mess with Texas.
0: So Jenny throws this onto the belt.
24: No.
0: They immediately flag it for additional security and pull out her bottled water and send her on her way. Because apparently hydration, the enemy of the commercial air traveler. And the cannonball was never removed. It was a cannonball. It was in a case, but it was a cannonball. And the point is, they pulled her bag apart.
24: She should have gotten put on the terror watch list for that. Instead, she's waved on through.
0: So we're hijacking the plane, right? No, I'm kidding. But they took out the bottled water. And it was in that era of moment, like 6 ounces. We need to send a message. Blah, blah,
24: right,
0: blah.
24: Right, that's a bridge too far. I kind of, General MacArthur said this, you never hear the one that gets you.
0: Yeah.
24: I kind of feel like that's all of, you never really expect the one that gets you.
0: Yeah.
24: And I feel like, as we saw, even with kind of a misstep with the security, it wasn't really enough, right? Like, it just, I don't know.
0: There was a comic that got caught on a list. There was a comic that got caught on a hot mic at the correspondence dinner saying there wasn't enough security at the side door. I believe the guy said we might as well have a doorstop and a scarecrow.
24: Didn't he make some sexist comments about the girls who were there?
0: I hope so. I mean, if you're a good comic, I mean, you got to give people permission to feel like they can say anything. Isn't that the whole point?
24: We want it to feel like the early 2000s.
0: Thank you. No, early 90s. If you're watching Fox News Saturday night, folks, I am a living permission slip to not take your life seriously for 1 hour. Because I was raised in that era of comedy where we knew the difference between a joke and a hate crime. And it's so funny, because when we started subjecting comedians to scrutiny, okay, we started taking the ball off of actual behavior. You know what I'm saying? Mm. It's like, if you think of COVID, COVID's a good example, okay? They were trying to...
24: triggered with a new hantavirus.
0: They were trying to, they were trying to deplatform podcast hosts who had opinions on the vaccine. While it is a known fact that the people leading our response not only were lying to us, but were financially motivated to cover up the origins of the virus. Our own intelligence community says that, but we weren't going after them. We were going after comics who were like, I don't know about this vaccine, man. They're like, you're under arrest, you know? So once you're like, you're losing the plot when you go after the people who are here to be the rodeo clowns, because we're not saying anything of consequence in the overall scheme of things. It's called kidding around. Kidding around means you're not serious.

0: jabbed me in the face with his trumpet, and they went back to fighting. And it was hilarious. And I always say this, like, you know, if you're a cab driver, you're ready to blow a horn, you're not ready to get hit by one. It was so bizarre, but it was like the funniest thing in the world to me. But again, as my face was like pulsating, because getting hit in the face with a trumpet hurts.
1: Yeah,
0: but I wasn't sitting
1: big
0: there,
1: in metal.
0: But I wasn't sitting there going, God, it's a good thing he didn't call me a name. You know what I mean? And that's the whole speech is violence thing in a nutshell.
1: It's
0: stupid.
1: It's so insane. Okay. I don't know how these things catch on, but people say it enough. And then
0: that's what it is.
1: And then people are like, yeah, that's good.
0: Well, that's the point I wanted to get to with you. This is called a tease in radio. When we come back, we're going to talk about your area of expertise, which is finance. Okay, because there's this the most emotionally convenient narrative in politics right now is the rich don't pay the fair share, eat the rich, Mom Donnie, Kathy Hochul, that whole thing. So we're going to do some adulting with Lydia Moynihan when we come back to close the show. Usually the last show, the segment of the week is the free-for-all, but I'm going to make one serious point in the remaining minutes we have on this show, if you'll stick around for it.
2: I would love to.
0: More Lydia Moynihan after this.
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1: We'll have a slight chance of showers on Saturday, high of 73. I'm Chief Meteorologist Austin Chaney for WHIO.
2: Damn it, it's Fox Across America with Jimmy Failla. We got some bonus Lydia Moynihan. Jenny Failla closing out the week in the next hour. We bring on my family, cheap labor. You know what I'm saying? I'm just another guy not paying his fair share, Lydia Moynihan. So this is the point I wanted to make.
3: In good company.
2: The Met Gala this week, obviously. And the narrative was like, well, if Jeff Bezos can do the Met Gala, he could pay taxes. Jeff Bezos pays $3 billion in taxes or something like that, right, which is a pretty big amount. But is it not true, you're someone who covers finance in great detail at the New York Post, that the upper 1% of income earners pay 50% of the taxes?
3: Oh, yeah. I mean, in New York, this is why these New York policies are so fraught, is because we're dependent on truly about 40,000 or so people in New York City who pay well over 50% of the taxes.
2: So
3: that's a minuscule number of people who need to leave for things to go even more haywire.
2: And I don't think the average, because you know finance, that's a great point. I don't think the average person realizes how appealing the idea of leaving now looks to people who are being like openly targeted and scapegoated as if there was no other way to accumulate wealth than fraudulent means, and that you're doing so at the expense of everyone else's well-being. But can you speak to this for a second? The people who are actually rich are not only paying the taxes, but they're making such an oversized contribution to the rest of society because of restaurants and hotels and travel and everything else they do, no?
3: Right. And even with the Met, I mean, it's always been wealthy people who invest in the arts and are patrons. That's the reason we have incredible, beautiful paintings. It's the reason we have the Sistine Chapel in Europe. That's another contribution. But gosh, Jeff Bezos, and look, I don't have any great close love for Jeff Bezos, but oh my God, Amazon is such a game changer.
2: Yeah.
3: I mean, like, that he deserves every single penny he's created. I mean, the people who have the most money in the society, like Elon Musk, have that amount of money because they've created insane things that make our lives better.
2: That's the
3: like
2: point.
3: Like Starlink, like Amazon, services that have improved our quality of living. And look, I'm not an advocate for wealth inequality, but I'd also say the standard of living for every single person in America is insane. It would have been incomprehensible even 50 years ago that everyone has an iPhone, everyone has a supercomputer literally
2: in their pocket.
3: I mean, it's outrageous. So I am all for innovation. That's the only way you get more innovation. And you look at a region like Europe, this is one of my favorite moments. Bernie Sanders was asked, well, you know, Europe, they're really fair with taxes and there's no innovation. Ding, ding, ding, ding, ding, ding. Yeah, maybe because people are incentivized when they know that they're going to keep more of their money and they know that they can play to win.
2: And this is the point, Lyd, okay, that no one gets. You know when people say, like, if I had his money, I would never work again. That's why you don't have his money. He is wired in a different way. And those are the people that really do evolve a society. And if you demonize them, like you said, you kind of de-incentivize that innovation.
3: Right.
2: They don't get that.
3: You see what happens when people win the lottery. Generally doesn't go well because they haven't earned that. Somebody like Elon Musk, I want him to have $1 trillion. He's literally trying to help the blind see, help the paralyzed walk, send people to Mars.
2: Yep.
3: I want him to have $1 trillion. Why would we say, oh, no, actually, you know who should have that money? Elizabeth Warren. She is going to be a better steward of $1 trillion. People earn that money, and guess what? They actually are generally far better at spending it than some asshole in Congress.
2: Amen. And we already have a progressive tax code where the more money you make, the more money you pay anyway.
3: Right.
2: And this other thing, and this is what they're really catering to with this whole tax the rich thing, is number one, it outsources their responsibility because the real problem is spending, as you know. Right. If the rich just give them more money, the debt doesn't go down because they just spend that too and the debt goes up. So then what's the answer? We tax them again.
3: But to what end, right? It's like, you know, in New York City, we spend almost $50,000 per student, K through 12, unschooled. What is it that people want that they don't have that the rich should pay for?
2: Yeah.
3: Do they think that they should just have welfare and they can sit at home and eat bonbons? Is that is that the fair share that we need the rich to pay? Like, what is somebody, what does somebody think that they're owed or deserve that they're not getting because the rich are being greedy? I mean, it's just such a naked grab for money. It's outrageous.
2: But, and I will say this, because if you're one of those people who believes we should just be robber baroning the rich, what you do deserve is a middle finger. The great Lydia Moynihan. We're out of time. 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
14: Russia and Ukraine agree to a weekend ceasefire. I'm Jack Callahan, Fox News, but it is not for Mother's Day, as Fox's Jared Halperin reports.
15: The three-day ceasefire beginning May 9th and ending May 11th coincides with Victory Day, when Russia marks the defeat of Nazi Germany in World War II. In a social media post, President Trump says the ceasefire will include a suspension of all kinetic activity and a prisoner swap of 1,000 prisoners from each country. The ceasefire announcement comes a day after Special Envoy Steve Witkoff and Jared Kushner met with Ukraine's top negotiator in Miami. At the White House, Jared Halpern, Fox News.
14: Two oil tankers have been hit by U.S. airstrikes for trying to break the blockade of Iranian ports. Ashley Webster of the Fox Business Network is in Tel Aviv with the latest.
16: The clashes continue in the Strait of Hormuz, where more than 1,500 vessels are just simply stuck. The FA-18 opening fire on those two Iranian flag tankers. Remarkably, given what the blockade has done so far, those tankers were trying to make it to a port in Iran. They were disabled. They didn't even get close. It also follows the exchange of strikes last night, with the U.S. military saying they were fired on, they returned fire. And they also say, look, they are going to enforce this blockade of Iranian ports, come what may.
14: President Trump says despite the strikes, the ceasefire is still in effect. At the White House, the president talking about his meeting with Brazil's President Luiz Inácio Lula da Silva, which was not open to the media.
17: We had a good meeting. We had a great meeting with the president of Brazil. And we'll see what happens. They want to do business with the United States.
14: De Silva also described the meeting as positive, with the two leaders talking about trade, tariffs, and critical rare earth minerals. president and the left-leaning Da Silva have had a rocky relationship in the past. America is listening to Fox News.
1: We'll have a slight chance of showers on Saturday, high of 73. I'm Chief Meteorologist Austin Chaney for WHIO.
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1: Oh, hot damn, it is Fox Across America with your main man, Jimmy Failla, back in action for the final hour of the week. And my wife, Jenny Failla, is going to close it out in style. One, because we like cheap labor. Two, because I have not talked to these people in like a week. This has been a really aggressive month. We were down in D.C. for the White House Correspondents' Dinner for about 4 days. We came back to New York for about 3 days. Then we were on our way to Des Moines, Iowa. Then we were in Scranton, Pennsylvania. Now we're off to Omaha, Nebraska. We get back for an hour and head down to West Palm Beach. And then we'll be God knows where next because William, my comedy pimp, is trying to kill me. But as we get underway in this hour, the hills are very much alive. 888-788-9910. We're going to talk a little bit about parenting, a little bit about our son Lincoln, who's graduating high school a month from right now, and of course the president's decision to bring back the physical fitness test, which is a net win for society because we need to get some of these fat little kids in shape. We can't have that many Jimmy Failas running around. Have you seen me in my elementary school pictures? I'm pretty much the reason some liberals believe men can get pregnant. But right now, we're not going to deliver any shower gifts. We're going to have a grown-up talk about my congresswoman, Alexandria Ocasio-Cortez.
2: AOC is a dope.
1: Now, AOC, and this is one of the most common themes you've heard in politics this week, is one of the people leading the charge against the rich. The rich don't pay their fair share. And as we know, 1% of the income earners in this country are responsible for 50% of the taxes paid. So 1% has to pay 50%. That on its own is not necessarily fair or equitable, but it works out that way because of the tax code and the oversized income, you want to call it inequality, but I don't even consider it inequality. If you did the work, you created the thing, and the market paid for it, okay? You're not making a victim of anybody other than your competitors that you out-innovated and out-hustled. But I'm not here to shill for billionaires. I'm here to shill for American excellence and ambition. The reason we won the space race is a capitalistic society incentivized innovation and a free market that created the level of competition that drove producers to give you a better product at a better price. That's one of the biggest flaws of Obamacare, is if you make the government put its thumb on the scale of healthcare, subsidize the healthcare companies, are the costs ever really going to go down? Of course not. And Obama and Obamacare turned out to be the biggest gift in the history of government subsidies, except they didn't go to taxpayers. They went to the healthcare companies.
3: I don't see you doing any better in the booty department.
1: But AOC is one of the people who led the charge on this early on because she's an economic illiterate. And she killed thousands of high-paying Amazon jobs in her district because Jeff Bezos and Amazon were going to get a tax abatement to come into Queens. And what a tax abatement obviously means, to those of you not familiar, is they're going to pay less in taxes that first decade. Because in return for tax revenue, what is our actual state going to get? They're going to get more restaurants. They're going to get more jobs, which is going to drive up real estate, which is going to help the car dealers, which is going to help the schools, which is going to help the overall tax revenue because all of those businesses pay taxes on the money they're making. Okay, never mind that high rates of economic opportunity are what drive down the rates of violent crime. Any place you tell me has high murder rates, high physical crime rates, there's always a direct correlation between that and the economic opportunity in the area. Meaning if people don't have a way to make money legally in your neighborhood, they usually go out there and try to make that money illegally.
4: So y'all need to hide your kids, hide your wife, and hide your husband because they're raping everybody out here.
1: But AOC was one of those people who decided that if you were rich, it was automatically bad. Ergo, you can't get your tax abatement. So what happened to AOC's district? Amazon moved down south instead. And AOC's district has since become the migrant hooker capital of the world. The phrase you could Google is Boulevard of Sweethearts. The New York Post, the paper of Alexander Hamilton, wrote that expose about how all of the mom and pop businesses in AOC's district are now heavily trafficked out front by migrant prostitutes that are there during the day.
5: Oh, yes. I've read about that in the Bible.
1: And they're there at night as well. So AOC literally killed Amazon jobs and replaced them with hand jobs.
6: What the hell did you just say?
1: The truth. But let me give you the soundbite, because here's AOC saying that you can't make $1 billion legitimately in this day and age. Ergo, you should all hate the rich because they must be up to no good. Never mind that what she's saying is a complete lie, and she's an economically illiterate dope for saying this. What she's ultimately doing is something dangerous, because you're telling people you are the victim in an economy that's more empowering than any other economy in the world. Here it is. Take it away, Eric. Thanks.
7: There's a certain level of wealth and accumulation that is unearned, right? You can't earn $1 billion.
8: That's right.
7: You just can't earn that.
8: That's exactly correct.
7: You can get market power. You can break rules. You can do all sorts of things. You can abuse labor laws.
8: Yep.
7: You can pay people less than what they're worth.
8: Yep.
7: But you can't earn that, right?
8: That's right.
7: And so you have to create a myth that, since you didn't earn that, you have to create a myth of earning it.
9: You don't have a clue.
1: So Elon Musk, whose Neuralink brain chip is helping blind people see, deaf people hear, and paralyzed people walk, doesn't earn the money. Elon Musk, you know, every Democrat, including AOC, put the Ukrainian flag in their bio back when they were pretending to care about Ukraine. Elon Musk, who gave them Starlink satellite service so they could communicate. Elon Musk, who manufactures the Tesla that AOC drives.
10: Oh, wow.
1: She drives a Tesla because he was the patron saint of liberal politics as a green energy advocate. She's the architect of the Green New Deal. But the minute he voted Republican, all of the climate initiatives went out the window. Those no longer mattered. Those no longer made him a good guy. Helping Ukraine no longer made him a good guy. Helping the paralyzed no longer made him a good guy. Space exploration, go screw. Because the politics are always more important than the people. Okay, the reason we have billionaires in this country is because a capitalistic society incentivizes level of innovation that can be driven to the moon if, in fact, you have a product that creates a level of demand that drives up the cost of the supply. If you have something that everybody wants to buy, okay? Becoming a billionaire in manufacturing or any other industry is the end result of being very successful at something that, oh, by the way, is legal. It's called ambition. It's called American excellence. It's called hustle and sweat equity. Okay, I am a self-made thousandaire as I talk to you right now. There aren't millions of dollars running around. When I die, if Jenny and Lincoln stop getting along, they're going to have a really heated custody battle over a Nintendo. And I don't blame them. I got a lot of good games. Mike Tyson's Punch-Out. Okay, I got Mario, a Bionic Commando. If you like the deep cuts, Double Dragon. We can talk Nintendo all day. But the point is, okay, this is a country where people don't move here from all over the world because they want to eat the rich. They move here because they want to become the rich. The American dream is you can do something incredible. Why are people playing the lottery? Because they want to be poor? Because they're concerned about income inequality? Does anybody ever win the lottery and go, ah, this is too much money. I think I'll give it back.
11: I think he's got a point.
1: Yeah, the point is AOC is a dope. But I bring this up because this is the mindset now that everyone is peddling. It's this fork in the road between victorhood and victimhood. Victimhood being, oh, you can't get ahead in America. The deck is stacked. Look at all these billionaires. You can't get ahead. We're systemically racist in this country. Never mind that we're so systemically racist. We just had a black president serve 2 terms because we're so far past race. It's embarrassing to even mention it, but they don't know shame. Guys, Democrats in 2026 are telling minorities in America that the deck is stacked and to not even bother, knowing that in 1958, Berry Gordy founded Motown with a $1,000 loan from his family and turned it into a billion-dollar entity 6 years before we have any a Civil Rights Act. Democrats are telling you Hollywood is racist and black people can't get a shot, knowing that all the way back in 1939, Hattie McDaniel became the first black woman to win an Oscar because of her role in Gone with the Wind. Okay, they are manufacturing a hysteria that forces the people dumb enough to buy into it to rely on them to put out a fire that they started in your head.
2: Democrats are so full of crap.
1: Okay, but nowhere are they more full of crap, as a young Lincoln Fela just said, than on the issue of taxes. 1% of the income earners pay 50% of the taxes. And as I've said all week long, I am not a billionaire. I'm not a human shielding for billionaires. But do you know who benefits from those billionaires? Everybody listening right now. Okay? Those billionaires create jobs. Those billionaires buy stuff that prop up entire industries. Those jobs buy houses. Those jobs pay taxes. Those jobs buy cars. Those car dealers pay taxes. The point is, there's an oversized contribution to society from the most successful people out there. And the fact that you don't have what they do shouldn't be a reminder that we need to attack them and treat them like criminals. It should be a reminder that you need to work harder. Okay, straight up. I was driving a cab every day, and you know what I wanted to do? The goal when I was driving a cab, this is going to blow your mind, but I wanted to have lunch because I picked people up. I drove 5 a.m. to 5 p.m., and every single day, you get really busy between 11 and 1 because you're taking people to lunch. Okay, I, as a cab driver, could not afford lunch. I would go to the local corner guy, buy 3 bananas for a dollar, bring 2 granola bars from home, and that was my 12-hour shift. You position a little fun every 3 hours down the road. So I drive 5 a.m. to 5 p.m. Every day, I'd get in the car at 5 a.m., empty stomach. 8 a.m., I would have a banana. At 11 a.m., you hit the halfway mark of your shift, I'd have a sweet chocolate chip granola bar. What a home run that was. At 2 p.m., I'd have another banana. And then on the tail end, as I was heading back to the garage, I'd get the other granola bar. That's why I broke up a 12-hour shift, and I just physically didn't have the money to go have lunch, okay? But you understand, I'm now sitting here, and I host a TV show and a radio show, and I'm doing okay. And the reason was I had the ambition to improve my circumstance, not by tearing down guys in the backseat who could afford things I couldn't, but listening to them as to how they made it in life, how they got ahead. What did they learn? What kind of sweat equity? What kind of elbow grease? What did I need to know? Where could I really become more efficient? Where could I become more viable? And that's honestly what the Democrats are denying people. Is self-reliance and the wherewithal to get out there and fight for something great worth having. Because I can tell you this because I care, doing it yourself is a hell of a whole lot cooler than somebody giving it to you. But the government giving it to you doesn't even guarantee that you'll get to hold on to it, because we're not calling to tax the rich because the government's good with their money. We're calling to tax the rich because the richest government in the history of the world somehow wound up $37 trillion in debt. Which means Elon Musk and Jeff Bezos aren't the problem. The people in the government collecting their money are.
6: Government is not the solution to our problem. Government is the problem.
0: A show so good, it's frightening.
11: 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I dropped my hot pocket.
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26: We'll have a slight chance of showers on Saturday, high of 73. I'm Chief Meteorologist Austin Chaney for WHIO.
1: Damn it, it's Fox Across America. We have Jenny Fala in the on-deck circle. We booked my wife.
27: That's stupid. Use your common sense.
1: Don't you dare. Jenny and I give you some insight into our marriage, what's left of it. We haven't talked in a while. We're going to talk about the president bringing back the physical fitness test, too. And, you know, just yuck it up. I mean, the biggest thing on this show that we try to emphasize day in and day out is that we are, like, very, very, very real people. One of my favorite things about the event we did out in Mohegan, Pennsylvania this week is I love meeting people and letting them see that I am the absolute same person in person that I am on TV or the radio. I'm just a dude with a couple of ideas and a few jokes along the way. And I have a lot of the same priorities as you, and that's what makes a lot of what we do pretty potent. And I think having on my wife and kid and giving you that additional insight into just how primal this is for me, I think is the best marketing tool we have. Like, legitimately, I think it's, you know, I don't think anything endears me more to people listening or watching than my wife and my kid. Straight up, you know, as ridiculous as I can be, you go like, oh yeah, this is like the whole thing. Like, I feel like I'm a part of this family, because in a lot of ways you are. But Jenny Not the woman on my mind at this point. It's another woman with a terrible temper. I kid, Jenny, don't you dare leave. Here's Whoopi Goldberg talking about the Katie Porter incident. The reason I bring it up is we had a gubernatorial debate this week in California. Katie Porter's currently at about 8%, although she's polling a lot lower than that with her staffers because she famously flipped out on them several times. Whoopi Goldberg tries to defend Katie Porter's temperament on The View. I loved this clip. Take it away, Eric.
2: Yeah, but you know what? Hillary Clinton was called unlikable, nasty, and abrasive. Yeah. Michelle Obama was subject to endless sexist and racist attacks. Mm-hmm. Kamala Harris, remember, I don't like her laugh.
3: Yeah. But women on camera berating people. They all treat their staff with respect.
2: Look, Katie, she's the highest spirit. Maybe she had PMS. I don't know what her problem was.
4: Yeah.
2: But the fact remains that she threw hot mashed potatoes at her husband's head, apparently. I read
3: allegedly.
2: That.
3: Yeah.
2: So she has anger issues.
4: Which maybe she has bad taste in men.
2: Potatoes.
1: The ladies of The View.
5: The View is awful.
1: But it's, you know, I guess the mindset here is that it's sexist because they don't like Katie Porter. And how dare you jump to conclusions? Time was you could hit your husband with a scalding pot of mashed potatoes and nobody said it was a big deal. Time was you could tell a staffer to stay the F out of my shot or tell an interviewer the interview was over. Katie Porter is a patently terrible person. Okay. I am the best judge of character I've ever seen. From all the time I spent driving a cab, when you see the energy people have around people they can get away with being mean to, you know everything you need to know about them because they believe there's a real power dynamic in this world in that one person's life is more important than anyone else's.
7: Not even close!
1: Just not true, man. And if you're one of those people who thinks you're better than somebody or you matter more, you know, you suffer from that same crippling lack of self-awareness that a lot of these people do. Like, for real. And I say that as a guy who goes on TV in zebra print sport coats. I can talk to you about a lack of self-awareness. And I could also remind you that I am in Omaha, Nebraska tomorrow night. If you want to see me at the Astro Theater in La Vista, you can come see Big Game James slang a couple of jokes. Those tickets available at foxacrossamerica.com. And then we're going on. I mean, it's going to be bananas. Reno. If you're listening on KKFT, KSVL. Hey, if you're listening on KSUE up in Susanville. Get on the highway. Drive south. Come hang out with your Uncle Jimmy. That's Memorial Day weekend. My mom's coming to that show. It's going to be nuts. Going to bring my cousin Tommy out from Utah. It's going to be a whole barnstorming thing. And then we're going down to Hagerstown, Maryland. There's about three tickets left if you want to see me down there at the Maryland Theater. That is June the 6th. Those tickets also available at foxacrossamerica.com. And then we make the big California swing, which is July 17th in Monterey, California, July 18th in Napa, California, and of course, July 25th at the Grove in Anaheim. Again, all available, foxacrossamerica.com. But now is no time for me to show for my comedy tour. We got Jenny Fallon coming on, the woman who makes me want to leave the house every weekend and go tell you these jokes. She joins us next in studio to close out the week in style. Jenny Fallon, the belle of the ball, when we come back on the High Flying, Death Defying, Fox Across America with your main man, Jimmy Fallon.
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10: News. I'm Chris DeMayo. President Trump says the country is doing very well and praises the April jobs report, which was better than expected.
28: We just have new stock market records. Everybody's 401k is hitting a record. The numbers are absolutely incredible. The job numbers, we have more people working today than we ever had working in this country.
10: 115,000 jobs were created in April. A bipartisan bill is introduced that would stop the sale of Chinese cars in the U.S. Bill co-sponsor Bernie Moreno.
29: These are basically predators that are coming into the market to destroy the Western auto world. This is much like a Trojan horse coming into the U.S. market that would surveil us, send data and information to the Communist Party.
10: Moreno and Democratic co-sponsor Alyssa Slotkin on Fox's special report. Stocks ending the week on a high note. the S&P and NASDAQ closing at record highs. 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
26: We'll have a slight chance of showers on Saturday, high of 73. I'm Chief Meteorologist Austin Chaney for WHIO.
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1: Boom, there it is. Fox Across America with Jimmy Failla. We are in the bottom of the ninth on an absolutely stellar week of broadcasting. And joining us now to cap it off in high style, a woman who will not be at my TV show tomorrow night. She only comes when she's on now.
3: That is not true.
1: It starts out cute. They're like, oh, he puts his wife and his kid on TV. But behind the scenes, I kid, Jenny Failla is here, lending us her presence on a Friday. Hey, girl.
3: Hi.
1: I'm all out of sorts right now. I have been in like 17 states in the last 5 minutes.
3: I know. I'm surprised to see you.
1: I'm about to fly to Omaha for like an hour and a half, then go down to Palm Beach, Florida.
3: Yeah.
1: Next weekend, it's, I don't know, we're in like Montreal or something on our little roadie event in Ogdensburg. I don't know what's happening, but it's nice to see you.
3: Nice to see you.
1: How about it? How have you been? Like, what's going on? Is Lincoln still living in the house?
3: He is.
1: Can we still have the two cats and the one dog?
3: Yeah.
1: How are they? Do they ask about
14: little out of sight? Yeah, actually, the dog has been walking around really funny and mopey and like keeps looking at the window and looking at the door. And I'm like, he's coming. He's coming. Because, you know, he loves to give you a big hello. So I think he's like,
1: our dog gives us the best hello. Just that, no, you know, everybody knows a good doggy hello. But Bixby, it's a combination of joy and conflict because we fight.
14: Yeah, and he only does match. That with you, which is really funny.
1: So I walk in the door and I say, like, hey, hey, hey. And then it turns into a wrestling match.
14: Yeah.
1: And he loves the wrestling match.
14: Oh, yeah.
1: And then sometimes if that's not enough, he'll run out back and do 100 circles in the yard. Well, do you remember back in the day, and he still does this once in a while, he'll jump on the bed. Jump off the bed. Jump on the bed. Jump on the bed.
14: Yeah, yeah,
1: like 65 times.
14: Uh-huh.
1: So it's a weird thing.
14: Well, he's 11 now, so I don't know if the height is in his favor.
1: Yeah, well, it's funny. Yes, because the doggy parade this week has just been one of confusion. It's like, wait, you left your back. You're left again. What's going on here?
14: And then I left, too, which is really not normal last weekend. So he was really like, what's happening?
1: Isn't that crazy to think we did leave Lincoln and the dog manned the fort?
14: Yeah.
1: Okay.
14: I mean, he's done it before successfully, so I was kind of okay about it.
1: Yeah.
14: And plus, I can track him on my phone, and there's cameras and there's stuff.
1: And there's a lot of heavy-duty firearms, so it's like you don't feel that bad.
14: Right.
1: But Jenny Fail is in studio. It's a Friday. We're trying to wrap it up in high style. What I did this week is I was in Scranton beginning of the week, as you know,
14: mm-hmm.
1: Bold Gold Media Foundation. I was speaking to the future broadcasters of America.
14: Oh, boy.
1: I know.
14: Was this like a scared straight thing like they used to do on daytime television?
1: I was like, no, listen, behind the scenes. Okay, I also speak at a lot of like Fox mentorship events.
14: Yeah.
1: And I think you know this. I'm actually very good at this.
14: I'm just kidding you because you really are. Like I've heard the speeches you've given Lincoln and it's just such good advice and it's really like, it's not platitudes like you get with a lot of people and it's not a lot of just trite sayings that you hear over and over and over. It's like real stuff that really makes sense and hits you.
1: Yeah. So the superpower is for real. I'm not, you know, I have done a lot with a little because I had an unconventional background.
14: Mm-hmm.
1: So a lot of these people you're speaking to are actually, whether they know it or not, like 20 years ahead of where I was when I started.
14: Right.
1: They have big
14: right.
1: fancy degrees.
14: Yeah.
1: You know, and they have, you know, a little bit of a background in the medium they're trying to get into.
14: Yeah. Like maybe not debt with a baby on the way.
1: they're not dodging multiple bookmakers. They don't own a single casino, $50,000. You know what I'm saying?
14: Yeah.
1: So I look at those people. It's like in baseball, in Coors Field, you know, that high altitude, they say it's a friendly hitter's park.
14: Uh-huh.
1: The average person I talk to is in a hitter's park compared to where we were.
14: Yeah.
1: We were playing in the dead ball era. You know what I'm saying? You get into show business. You get into show business in your late 20s, you're already 10 years beyond what they want.
14: Yeah.
1: You got to get real creative.
14: Yeah.
1: So it was fun. And as we were speaking to those future broadcasters, though, the thing I kept coming back to is, especially in radio, and you listen to a lot of radio, you listen to a lot of podcasts, it really is just company. You know what I'm saying? You're the person consuming the product is usually alone.
14: Yeah, right. You're in your car. Yeah, totally.
1: I mean, once in a while, you drive with a buddy. Hey, listen to this guy. I listened to it. What do you think? But 9 times out of 10, you're alone or you're on a walk. You're at the gym.
14: Yep.
1: You know, so you're just trying to be good company, you know, which brings me to our marriage. I'm kidding. We're doing great. Coming up on 20 years.
14: Yeah.
1: But it's such a stacked deck of a 20 because we're married 20 years. That's obviously a milestone. But our kid is moving out.
14: Oh, my gosh. This summer is like the summer of everything.
1: Of
14: it's
1: everything.
14: Crazy.
1: Of everything. And it overlaps with the president tweeting about you. I don't think we've talked about this. The last time you were on the show, I think it was before I went to the Oval Office.
14: Yeah.
1: And Trump told the entire free world how beautiful my wife was. For real. And then they invoked the 25th Amendment.
14: I was going to say, when is the White House optometrist? Was he like banging on the door like as you were leaving?
1: JD
14: like,
1: Vance
14: get me
1: was
14: in
1: like,
14: there.
1: JD Vance was like, this is my moment. I'm taking over. I'm like, the minute Trump complimented you, Vance put his hand on a Bible for some reason. I'm like, wait, you're not president yet. Slow down.
14: Oh, that's
1: Jenny
14: Fail
1: is in studio. But this is what I was telling the kids yesterday, not the kids at the mentorship event up in Scranton, Wilkes-Barre. Mm-hmm. But on my team,
14: mm-hmm.
1: I was talking about, you know, how there's no one who could tell us we're having more fun now than we were when we were broke cab drivers. We were having a good time.
14: Yeah.
1: I mean, it was, you know, this is probably like, I don't know, maybe on paper it looks cooler. And it's a lot of it is cool. I want to be clear. This my job right now is a little bit better than driving a cab. Like, it's like a coin flip.
14: Yeah, not kidding.
1: You know, sometimes I'm sitting in that hair and makeup chair with 85 people doting on my entire, you know. And I'm like, yeah, if I could just be back on the Van Wyck.
14: Yeah.
1: You know, it was siren wailing. But the point is, and I think this has been our superpower, is in our 20 years, we've invested most of our energy into fun.
14: Yep.
1: Fun and fabulous stuff. And I think that for everybody listening who looks at this show as like some form of direction is what you should be focused on. Like whatever medium you're going into.
14: Yeah.
1: Because if you enjoy, say you're a dog groomer.
14: Mm-hmm.
1: If you show up, you're in a great mood. Oh, you pet the dog.
14: You get to be around dogs.
1: Yeah, number one.
14: Amazing.
1: But number two, the people you're doing business with appreciate your presence and are more likely to want it around in the future.
14: Yep.
1: So I'm not saying everybody who has a job needs to walk in the door and make balloon animals like I do and have a soul shake for every, you know what I mean?
14: Yep.
1: You just have to not be the person who walks in and goes,
14: oh, totally.
1: Just really.
14: Totally.
1: Ask yourself
14: that question.
1: And
14: it's such a low bar now that when you walk into any establishment, whether it's like the car rental place I went to the other day, I walked up to the counter just ready to not be helped. Because it's just what happens now. But the girl was so nice. And of course, I mean, it was the Midwest. I was in Ohio. So of course, it's not a New York one. But I walked up and she's just like, hi, good morning. She's like, what can I help you with? And I'm like, ooh, I have this thing. Can I? And just not even above and beyond per se.
1: Yeah.
14: But just very basic kindness.
1: Yeah.
14: And it was just like, wow, I should write in about her. She's amazing. So guys, like if you're young and you're doing stuff, the bar is set so low at this point. Shake hands, make eye contact, be kind, and just be willing to be like happy at your job.
1: Yes.
14: Just even if you hate your job, fake it till you make it. And you're going to go places because there's so many people who don't.
1: No, it's an amazing amount of people who don't. It's fascinating. The thing about the eye contact alone.
14: Yeah.
1: Like I graduated high school in 95. You graduated a few years earlier than that, according to some of my friends. I'm kidding.
14: I graduated in 99 to set the record straight.
1: But in 95,
14: I'm not older than my husband.
1: But in 95, if someone wasn't making eye contact at a handshake, you were like, oh, that's a school shooter. We got to keep an eye on that
14: guy. Because it was so built into it. I mean, didn't you have to learn, like, didn't people say, like, the firm handshake, you make eye contact, you did a thing. It was a thing. We had a class, like a business class.
1: Yeah.
14: And they were like, don't do the dead fish handshake. It was like a thing, like even with women, they're like, don't put your hand like you're a princess, like and like, you know, do that. Like it was like, do a thing. And I think that's been so lost. Even there's a kid on Lincoln's team who, you know, who I'm talking about. But this young man is such a good example. He walks up to every dad. Hi, Mr. So-and-so, shakes a hand. The moms, if he knows them well, gets a little hug, little something. And it's like, you walk around like, I will defend that kid till the day I die. He could be the worst kid. He's not. But like, he just makes such a good impression for such a simple thing. And I'm like, that kid, you know, there was a scuffle on the field. I was ready to get down there and help him on the field. Because it makes such a good impression. And it's so easy to do. Young kids.
1: I love how you attribute this to the kid and not the booze in your thermos.
14: Yeah. Listen, some of the moms, not me.
1: She's leaving out the fact that she started the scuffle.
14: I threw a couple right hands at the ref.
1: Oh, man. Jenny Fallis in studios Friday. We're wrapping it up in high style. The president brought back the fitness test, the physical fitness test this year. I loved that. I grew up on that.
14: Yes, same.
1: All right, we'll get into your experiences first. I just want to share one thing.
14: Okay.
1: There was a special needs kid. You know, some of those kids have an abnormal amount of strength.
14: Yeah.
1: Mm-hmm. This kid, they let him go first and do pull-ups.
14: How many did he do?
1: He's still doing them.
14: That's amazing.
1: He had done like 85 pull-ups, but it was like, it was awe-inspiring.
14: Wow.
1: It
14: was
1: laugh out loud.
14: Did everyone
1: funny.
14: like start
1: chanting,
14: to like,
1: supporting.
14: Yeah.
1: But it was like
14: circle
1: the level
14: around
1: of strength that we had witnessed. And then I got on the bar. And,
14: yeah.
1: No, but it was fun.
14: But listen, I've always been a lower leg, or, you know, lower strength. lower body strength person. And yeah. I would have to do the hang. I was like getting in like kind of first on all the other things.
1: Yeah.
14: But my arm strength has always been my kryptonite. So I would just have to sit there and hang in shame for like the minute that you had to do it to pass it. Yeah. Yeah.
1: But I remember all of those things, the running, the stretching and all of that stuff. And, you know, the one thing I would say, the reason it's so valuable is because when you are actually physically active, whatever you do, weightlifting, moving around, you absolutely have better mental health.
14: Oh,
1: your body 100%. Feels better.
14: Yeah.
1: If your body hurts, you're probably in a worse mood.
14: Yep.
1: You know, if your body feels like it's trending the right way, good mood. Mm-hmm. So it's kind of fascinating to me that we got away from this. I don't actually know who canceled it. I don't know when it went away.
14: No, I don't either.
1: Because I know, like, to her credit, Michelle Obama did try to make school lunches healthier.
14: Yeah.
1: And a lot of people were yelling about a nanny state and all of that, which I get it to some extent.
14: Right.
1: But I think the intent was to foster healthier kids.
14: Yeah.
1: I don't know that it happened.
14: Right.
1: There's some real porkers walking around out there.
14: Yeah, I think the idea was good because it's also, you have choice when you leave the school and you can have choice by bringing your own lunch in.
1: Yeah.
14: It was just the thing that the, you know, if the school is run by the state and the, you know, like it's state funded. Mm-hmm. So if we're going to do that, we're going to offer healthier options.
1: Which,
14: and

0: I don't, if you're going through the thing, you got, you know, five items. If you just said, hey, I don't want the green beans.
1: I want the pizza.
0: Well, no, yeah. Even if you just said, I don't want this one thing. Now you're going to get four items instead of five. You still got charged for the whole thing. Uh-huh. And like our contention was like, hey, but they're just going to throw it away. If we know that they're not going to eat it, you know, still charge them just the discounted thing. And then maybe let's donate to a shelter that maybe needs the food.
2: Wow.
0: But then if you asked not to have it, you had to pay more.
2: I didn't realize you were, that's fascinating. And I didn't realize you were that focused on the uneaten food. You could have been running the White House Correspondents' Dinner last week.
0: Listen, all you had to do is put a PTA mom on that,
2: that food.
0: We would have got that done.
2: That food would have got redistributed.
0: Yep.
2: A joke that almost got me fired from Fox Business when I wrote for Kennedy.
0: Let's say it again.
2: There was a woman who got stood up at the altar.
0: Okay.
2: And donated it. It was in February of like 2018. There was a woman who got stood up at the altar, donated it, all the food from the wedding to a local homeless shelter. And I said, either way, it was getting eaten by someone with cold feet. Good night, everybody.
0: Oh, my goodness.
2: What do you mean? You can't fire me. We're going to commercial. Jenny Failla, back after this.
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3: We'll have a slight chance of showers on Saturday, high of 73. I'm Chief Meteorologist Austin Chaney for WHIO.
4: Boom, there it is, bottom of the ninth on Fox Across America. We have a stacked deck on the TV tomorrow night. Do you want to know who's on, Jenny?
5: Yeah.
4: So do I. We put this thing together on the fly. Dave Landau's back on.
5: Nice. You know,
4: I love Dave Landau.
5: Diamond Dave.
4: Diamond Dave. He's never in town on a weekend to do the show.
5: Yeah.
4: And Diamond Dave's going to be there. Onika McLean, she was on the show a week ago.
5: Oh, yeah.
4: Onika's really funny because she comes on. She's like, I don't F with Fox. I'm just here to meet a rich white guy. So we're doing a dating segment with her.
5: Okay.
4: Paul Morrow's supposed to be on.
5: Oh, great.
4: And we're going to do a fashion segment, like a fashion police segment because of the Met Gala, which I think will be ridiculous.
5: Oh, yeah.
4: But we go to Omaha this weekend. We tell some jokes at the Astro in La Vista.
5: Nice.
4: That's going to be a banger. Now, last week, before I went on stage in Des Moines, I made it to Corning, Iowa, boyhood home of Johnny Carson.
5: Yeah.
4: He was born there he lived there from ages 1 to 3. He considered Norfolk, Nebraska his home.
5: Okay.
4: But from what I'm told, Norfolk is a pretty sizable distance from Omaha.
5: Okay.
4: I mean, it doesn't mean anything to me.
5: Yeah,
4: I mean, it just meant my flight gets in early enough. You drive the 200 miles one way and make a U-turn. You know how we do.
5: I know.
4: We're a road trip family, Jenny Taylor. So you don't know where you're going to see me this weekend, but the TV is a safe bet.
5: Yeah.
4: Okay. If all things land, we don't bomb Cuba.
5: Yeah.
4: You know what I'm saying?
5: Yeah.
4: It sounds like things have headed in the right direction with Iran, but you still never know.
5: You never know.
4: It's the Middle East. The Middle East is a bar fight.
5: Yeah.
4: Okay, ceasefires are like breaking up a bar fight.
5: Yeah,
4: okay, just because you've separated them,
5: right,
4: doesn't mean somebody might not jump off a car in the parking lot
5: right.
4: or
5: the
4: come
5: wrong
4: running
5: song
4: down.
5: Gets played and it just riles everybody right back up. A beer bottle gets thrown. Yeah.
4: You know, Trump likes to play his music. So if Trump's got the wrong playlist going, if he puts on Saturday Night's All Right for Fighting by Elton John, next thing you know, and that's a real affront to the gay Ayatollah who thinks he's being trolled with the gayness and the whole, next thing you know, I'm not on TV.
5: Yep.
4: Okay?
5: Yep.
4: At which point, you all have to get to Omaha, Nebraska.
5: That's it.
4: To see me at the Astro in La Vista.
5: Carpool.
4: It's all a secret plot by Trump to sell me more tickets.
5: That's it.
4: I told him in the Oval Office, for real, you know, you've really helped my career a great deal by supporting me the way I do. I should be paying you royalties on all these ticket sales. And he's like, I'll take them. It's like, oh, come on, man. What's even happening here? It was crazy stuff. But we have a big weekend coming. And Lincoln's got a big lacrosse game coming. So it is a stacked deck weekend.
5: Yeah.
4: Wherever you guys happen to be listening right now, wherever you're taking it, just go have fun, man.
5: And happy Mother's Day to the mothers.
4: Happy Mother's Day to all. I mean, honestly, that's a big damn deal. Mother's Day this weekend. Can I say this? And maybe the next time you're on the radio, you can remind me to follow up on what I'm telling the world right now.
5: Okay.
4: I absolutely think Lincoln nailed your Mother's Day present. In a good, funny Lincoln way that you'll appreciate.
5: I love a funny Lincoln present.
4: No, you'll love Lincoln the best. And I like the cards the best because
5: they're so funny.
4: Lincoln is known. He doesn't buy you an insulting card. He makes you one.
5: And he draws like he did when he was in fourth grade, which makes it even funnier.
4: Yeah.
5: No. They're just hilarious.
4: Yeah. Unlike me, he has not improved as an artist. If you guys could even see my drawings.
5: Do I have time?
4: Yeah, go ahead.
5: So Lincoln had a whole gallery down in the basement. I forget if I've told this before, but just his drawings. And I would frame them up and put them all around and just, you know, just so he had his little artwork. And it was funny. It was a bunch of characters. And the one day I finally had them all set up. And he took Lincoln down. I said, what do you think, buddy? Do you like all your stuff down here? And he's looking. He's like, yeah, yeah. He goes, well, that one's not mine. I go, what are you talking about? He goes, that one's daddy's. And like, I had no idea that it had been drawn by the grown-up.
4: Oh,
5: and
4: gee. Where did the time go? Happy Friday, everybody. The great Jenny Failla.
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12: Well, Square One, really, our focus is on family. 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
14: Your fire. I'm Chris DeMeo, Fox News. President Trump sounding optimistic about a planned three-day ceasefire between Russia and Ukraine. It's scheduled for Saturday through Monday. The president hopes it'll last longer.
15: I'd like to see it stop. Russia-Ukraine, it's the worst thing since World War II in terms of life. 25,000 young soldiers every month. It's crazy. So it could very well be.
14: And the ceasefire deal between both countries includes a swap of 1,000 prisoners on both sides. Meantime, the U.S. and Iran exchanging strikes as the two nations have yet to come to a peace deal. Fox's Aisha Hosni has more from the White House.
16: The U.S., the administration is expecting a response from the Iranians on this potential deal to end hostilities. In the meantime, the U.S. military continues to enforce their U.S. blockade of Iranian ports. In fact, U.S. forces announced that they disabled two more vessels that were caught violating the U.S. blockade in the Gulf of Oman. CENTCOM also releasing new images of the four U.S. guided missile destroyers that faced nonstop incoming fire from Iran while they were traversing 500 miles through the Persian Gulf and the Strait of Hormuz. After that, the U.S. carried out retaliatory strikes, but the president is insisting that the ceasefire is still in place.
14: While the ceasefire continues, President Trump maintains U.S. forces will do whatever is necessary for U.S. defenses in the region. Italy's foreign minister telling Secretary of State Marco Rubio on Friday that Europe needs the United States and vice versa as America's top diplomat wrapped up 2 days of fence-mending talks in Italy and the Vatican. This follows weeks of tensions over the U.S.-Israeli war in Iran, and the president has criticized the Pope and Italy's government for opposing the Iran war. 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
3: 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I'm Chief Meteorologist Austin Chaney for WHIO.
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1: We're chatting with Michael Zigarelli. We're talking about his book, Evidence for Heaven. It's an amazing story. And we'll take your calls with him when we come right back on Coast to Coast AM.
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1: And welcome back. George Norrie along with Michael Zigarelli as we talk about his work, Evidence for Heaven. Michael, is there going to be a part two to this book?
6: I guess we'll see. I mean, this one took 4 years to compile and to write and edit and get out there. So if there is a part two, it might be a few years.
1: How did you begin the research for your book?
6: Well, it actually began as a seminary paper, George. I was a final paper in one of my seminary courses, and I was just looking at this basic research question of, is an epistemological question, a question of how we know that life after death is real. And of course, there are plenty of faith-based answers to that. I was looking for answers that come from more of a scientific stance or vantage point. And so it started there. It became an academic journal article after that, a lot of refinement there, and then eventually a book contract, and now it's Evidence for Heaven.
1: Good for you. What did you learn that you did not know?
6: Yeah, that's an excellent question. I think what I've learned is that There may be more people in heaven than we realize. if these data are to be believed, then the narrow gate that we so often talk about in Christian tradition may be a little less narrow than we think, and that maybe God's grace extends beyond some a narrower understanding of who's in and who's out. And so it continues to be a work in progress. Like I said, we don't have beyond a reasonable doubt evidence here, but I think it's more likely than not there is an afterlife. Far more likely than not that a lot of people go to a blissful version, and maybe we'll be surprised by some of the people we see there.
1: I wonder what the data is on how many people have died since the beginning of time.
6: I guess I would go to ChatGPT or, you know, Claude or something like that, and it'll probably have an instant answer for you. I don't have that off the top of my head. It's billions.
1: It's got to be. So there's a lot of souls up that way then.
6: Potentially, yes. But I assume there's lots of room up there, too.
1: Let's go to the phones. Let's start with Mike in Denver. Welcome to the program. Hi, Michael.
7: Hey, George. Good morning. Thank you so much for taking my call. And, Michael, thank you so much for your fascinating insight tonight on all this. This has been very, very informative and interesting. And so, Michael, I had kind of a comment and question for you tonight on this. So I found it interesting when you were talking about, can the scientific study of NDEs inform theology, and how can NDE evidence be used evangelistically? And, you know, I found that kind of interesting because, you know, when you talk about, you know, kind of integrating the study of near-death experiences into modern theology, I would think it would be kind of a challenge in a sense, because there are a lot of things that are kind of contradictory, you know, about NDEs compared to the Bible. But that was kind of my question. How would you use your research of near-death experiences to kind of inform theology? And do we see any specific examples of near-death experiences kind of outlined in the Bible?
6: What an excellent couple of questions you have there, Mike. Yes, can it inform theology? I think that my posture on this is that all truth is God's truth, so we don't need to be afraid of science, we don't need to be afraid of discovery, we don't need to be afraid of evidence. We should look for it, and we should be skeptical, we should sift it appropriately, but at the same time, I think that experience, including near-death experience, could inform theology. I think that maybe theology can inform our interpretation of what we're seeing as well. I think that at least in the Christian tradition, and maybe more broadly than that, we talk about general revelation and special revelation. General revelation, what we see out there in the world, what we discover through science, observation, etc. Special revelation, what we might see through more direct communication by God through Bible or Jesus Christ or something like that. You put these together and maybe you get the whole truth, right? The general and the special. So I think it can inform it. I don't think that one-off stories should be used to recalibrate any kind of theology, but the more universal the experiences become, and NDEs are prevalent around the world and throughout history, the more universal they become, the more we need to take them seriously, and the more I think they can inform theology. And to your second question about whether there are NDEs in the Bible, maybe not exactly with the phenomenology that we see in the modern day, but in the book of Acts, New Testament book of Acts, there's the martyr Stephen, who while he's being stoned and he's dying, he looks up to heaven and he says, "I see the clouds parting and I see Jesus and I see a number of things that are supernatural." That looks like a near-death experience. The Apostle Paul, I think this is in 2 Corinthians chapter 12, talks about him visiting this third heaven. You know, beyond the sky and beyond the stars, the first and second heaven, the third heaven would be in the throne room of God. He's talking about, "I was there. I can't even tell you what I saw there, because it's just beyond words and beyond my ability to say." He's kind of describing what we would today call a near-death experience. I mean, some people think the entire book of Revelation in the New Testament might be the Apostle John's near-death experience. He's very close to death. He's an old man, and he's seeing all these otherworldly supernatural things, and he describes them in that book of Revelation. So, and there are many examples in the Bible, people dying and coming back to life. So I don't think that people who are seeing Scripture, Bible, as the inspired Word of God, need necessarily to fear near-death experiences, because they should see some of those in the Bible itself.
1: Michael, would the story of Lazarus be part of that?
6: Well, yeah, sure. Now, we don't know what Lazarus saw when he was on the other side, if he was on the other side, but that is one of those illustrations of somebody being resurrected, somebody dying and coming back to life. And so somebody who would object that, well, people die once and they never come back, and they die and then they're judged and that's that, and because that says that in the book of Hebrews or wherever they're going to find it. Well, you got Old Testament and New Testament stories about people dying and coming back to life. I mean, most importantly, Jesus, but there are stories across both Testaments of this. And so it shouldn't be surprising that there is such a thing as temporary death.
1: Let's go to Bill in Georgia. Welcome to the show. Hi, Bill.
8: Hi, Mr. George. I love your show.
1: Thank you, sir.
8: I'd like to talk to Mike, if I could, please.
1: You've got him. Go ahead.
8: I was a truck driver, Mike, for 40 years, and I pulled over one night. I was in Oklahoma, and I climbed back in the bunk, and, you know, I got ready for bed, and I went to sleep, but I got woke up, and I could see my mom. She was like in the bunk with me. And she said, son, I've died. I love you. I'm happy. I'm in a beautiful place. And that was it. I kind of shook my head, you know. I didn't know what was happening. I don't know. You know, I've never told nobody this. And I tried to get in touch with George for 2 years, but he's such a fantastic man. I thought he could give me an answer or something. Maybe you can help me, but
1: Did she indeed die that night, Bill?
8: I called my wife the next morning, and she said that my mom had passed a day and a half ago.
1: Oh, my gosh.
8: And I asked, I said, well, why didn't you call me? Well, a day and a half earlier, I was in the state of Washington. I was at the port. I didn't have no service on my phone for 2.5 days.
6: So you're saying, Bill, that your mother had passed away. You didn't know this, and no. That you saw this vision of her in your truck, and she's communicating with you, that this after-death communication. That's what you're saying here?
8: Yeah, more or less. I think that's what it's called. I'm not sure. Like, I thought I was seeing things and stuff, so I talked to my wife about it, but I've never mentioned it to nobody, and I listened to George, and like I say, I've been trying to get stuck with him so long to ask him about this, you know?
6: Yeah, there are a number of stories along those lines where people claim that they've heard from those on the other side, and I mean, I've not been able to vet those. I've not really been able to evaluate the validity of those kinds of stories, but there certainly are a lot of them. You're not alone here, and it's entirely possible that your mother may have been communicating with you. Or some people will object, you know what, you had a dream, it was a coincidence, whatever. I mean, no way to know, but that is one eerie coincidence. I mean, that's something that might be beyond what we'd call coincidence.
1: It sounds like his mother communicated with him and just wanted him to know that all was well.
6: Yeah, that would be a reasonable conclusion from it. I'd agree.
1: That's what I would think too, Bill. Thank you for that story. Ruth in Maryland, take it away, Ruthie.
9: Hi, George and Michael. Thank you so much for taking my call. And Michael, I have a question. My question for you is, have you ever done any research on premature burial? Edgar Allan Poe writes about it in his writings. And George, you haven't played Telltale Heart in a while, or maybe you played it and I might have missed it. But if
1: no,
9: you haven't,
1: I haven't.
9: Could you?
1: I haven't.
9: Yeah, could you please play it again? But I just want to know if you've done any research on that. It happened a lot in the 1800s. And anyway, have you done any research on premature burials?
6: I have not. I'm going to now. I'll look into it after we're done with the show. But is there some connection you're seeing to these near-death events?
9: Well, the people were actually, they thought they were dead, and then
10: there was a couple cases where somebody, like the lady's lover, the lady's lover, he dug up her grave. She was actually alive. She was still alive. There was another case where they used to use a galvanic battery. Have you ever heard of that?
6: No, but you know what you're saying here, this is fascinating, because one of the earliest recorded near-death experiences is in one of Plato's works, in his work, The Republic. It's called The Myth of Ur, E-R, and it's about a warrior who died in battle, or they thought he died, and he was about to be buried, and he was at his funeral, and he comes alive again. He wakes up, and he tells about this fantastic journey that he had to the other side, which looks very much like our modern near-death experiences. I saw these lights. I saw people encamped as if they were at a festival. It was this celestial place. I saw portals to a positive and very negative version of the afterlife, and all these people that I saw there. He comes back describing all of this and this is Plato's story, again, called Myth of Ur, but myth in this context means, in the cultural context, means a true story or a story rooted in truth. And so it's kind of a premature burial in a way, or he's about to be buried there. But one of the earliest near-death stories we hear in history is from the philosopher Plato himself.
1: Did you ever hear the saying, he or she is a dead ringer?
6: Oh, yeah, sure.
1: You know what that means?
6: I do not.
1: In the old days, they had diseases and afflictions where people they thought had died. They were still alive, but they buried them. And what they did, they realized, we have to do something about this.
6: They put a bell in it.
1: They would put bells in the coffin, and people would ring it if they were alive.
6: Oh, my goodness. That explains the metaphor. Thank you.
1: And then there's a story I've got to tell you, Michael. There was a guy who was petrified of dying, and he told his family, when I die, I'm really not dead. Put a phone in my coffin with me so I can call you and get out of this. And they said, Dad, don't be silly. When you're dead, you're dead. He said, no, please promise me that. And he made everybody in his family promise that they'd put a phone in his coffin if he died. Well, the day came where he passed and he died, and they buried him, and they had a lot of discussion. They said, are we really going to put a cell phone in there? And they said, we promised him we would. So they put a cell phone in the coffin and buried him. The guy wakes up in the coffin, Michael. He goes, oh, my God, I'm alive. And what frightening feeling. It's pitch black. You know, you've got the coffin door hitting you on the nose. He said, did they put the phone in here? And he's reaching around with his hand, and he feels the phone, grabs it, and he knows he's saved, turns it on. It says no service.
6: No service. Oh, that's classic.
1: Next up, let's go to Ruthie. Thanks for that story. Let's go to Mary in Denver. Take it away. Hi, Mary.
11: Hi, George. Hi, Michael. May I quickly say to Cornelius and his friends that they should take another look at the movie Glory. Great movie. Yes, it's about the black and white people coming together to fight for freedom for the slaves.
1: The Civil War, yeah.
11: Yeah, and I saw it like 12 times. To go to the theater, and one black woman with a theater full of black people. So anyway, I'm calling about my father. He got MS when he was 45. And he became bedridden and blind. And on his deathbed, my sister and I were there, and he was confessing to us, saying he was sorry. And we thought at the time it was because he was sick, but we had blocked memories, and so he was sorry for everything he had done for us. And so then fast forward to 2011, my mom is blind and living with my sister and brother-in-law. She knows the house really well. She's up for breakfast, having a raspberry tart, and then talking to her granddaughter who's trying to adopt some children. And when she gets off the phone, she goes to use the bathroom, takes the wrong turn and falls down the stairs, breaks four ribs, and ends up in hospice. And so there was a lot of fighting in the family going on, and different people I couldn't visit with my one sister. But anyway, just before the morphine kicked in, and she would never talk again, my brother-in-law, she said that she saw Bud, my father, and my brother-in-law asked her, what did he look, how does he look? And she said, real good, because he was a soldier in World War II and looked good in a uniform. And so I believe there is a heaven, and he was forgiven for what he did, and that he went to heaven, and she did too.
1: That's a great story, Mary. Go ahead, Michael.
6: Yeah, I'm sorry, George. Do you want to comment first?
1: No, go ahead.
6: Okay. Well, I mean, what you're talking about, we have one of these lines of evidence in the book Evidence for Heaven is on deathbed witnesses or deathbed visions. And the reason, and what you're describing is just that. I mean, one of the challenges with NDEs is that they're reported by people who are incapacitated, clinically dead, or close to it, and they come back with these fantastic stories. But then we hear other kind of claims from people who are perfectly healthy and perfectly clear-headed, who aren't near death, but they're just near the deathbed, as you're describing here, of a patient or of a loved one. And there's a plethora of research about what they claim to have seen and heard. And healthcare professionals around the globe report these sorts of things. And I guess we're coming up on a break here, but just the point is that across time and across cultures, we've been studying that phenomenon, the very thing that you're describing there, Mary. And these deathbed witnesses don't prove an afterlife, but the reports can't be ignored, and they complement well these other lines of evidence.
1: We're going to come back and take final calls with Michael Zigarelli on Coast to Coast AM in just a moment as we talk about his work, Evidence for Heaven.
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2: News. I'm Deborah Valentine. A three-day ceasefire announced between Russia and Ukraine. President Trump commenting on it before boarding Marine One, hoping the ceasefire is extended.
3: It's the worst thing since World War II in terms of life. 25,000 young soldiers every month. It's crazy. So it could very well be.
2: The ceasefire is scheduled Saturday through Monday. The president says the deal includes a swap of 1,000 prisoners on both sides. The Virginia Supreme Court ruling against Democrats' attempts at redistricting in the state. More from Fox's Shannon Bream in Washington.
4: The court, by a 4-3 vote, finding a violation of the state constitution, held this violation irreparably undermines the integrity of the resulting referendum vote and renders it null and void.
2: The 4-3 decision found that lawmakers failed to follow the strict process required to amend the state constitution. 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
5: We'll have a slight chance of showers on Saturday, high of 73. I'm Chief Meteorologist Austin Chaney for WHIO.
6: 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It's called Miami Valley's Morning News, and it's all news, all weather, and all traffic all morning long. 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Would you give the show a shot? 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
2: 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There's a little YouTube icon. Click that. It's free. You'll be in.
1: There you go. 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

0: Welcome back. Michael Zigarelli with us as we talk about after-death experiences with his book, Evidence for Heaven. Michael, what do you think of exorcisms?
1: I think there's been plenty of documentation on that over the centuries. I've not studied it deeply. I'm not an expert in that area by any means, but I think it's if we're looking at evidence for the supernatural, if we're looking at evidence for demons, for hell, I think that would be one line of evidence that we'd want to look into deeply. And like I said, there's plenty of data available.
0: It's all fascinating thinking about these possibilities, isn't it?
1: It is, especially if it's the case that we're here for a little while on Earth and then we're someplace else for all of eternity. I think it kind of behooves us to think about it quite a bit for ourselves and for our loved ones.
0: What do you think of grief? Is it justifiable?
1: Oh, sure. I mean, it's a human emotion that leads to more emotional health in the long run. It's something that we all need to experience when we pass through some sort of trial or tragedy. And there are five stages of grief. Elizabeth Cooper Ross explained that in Death and Dying back in 1969. But I think when we avoid it, when we stuff it, suppress it, obviously there are plenty of experts out there that could tell us that that's not the healthiest approach to take. At the same time, if we're grieving over somebody who has passed away, again, that's something normal, that's something we ought to do, maybe the time has come where we can see it in a little bit of a different context. Because if the afterlife is real, if these NDEs actually demonstrate that there's something beyond this life, and if it is truly blissful for so many people, as the data suggest, then perhaps one way of healing is to start seeing what that person is experiencing maybe from their vantage point rather than from ours. And we could talk more about, you know, the data on whether we see loved ones in the afterlife. There are certainly plenty of accounts along those lines. But grief is something clearly we should experience and process. But at the same time, maybe NDEs give us a little different vantage point on how to process that appropriately.
0: If we have not had an after-death experience, but we believe in the afterlife, what should that do for our current life?
1: That's a great question. So basically, the question is, if I believe, then you know, What should I do next? And I mean, the implications are profound. A couple of things about this. At the very least, we should be rethinking the meaning of death, like I was just saying with grief, right? If the essence of who we are survives, then perhaps death is far less daunting for ourselves. We don't have nearly as much to fear. Well, I mean, we think of death as the greatest evil that can ever happen to us, but maybe that's not true. Maybe it's just the next step in our evolution. Our bodies are made to break down. Not so that we're terminated, but maybe so that we are transformed. And that's why people have had NDEs no longer fear death. They've come to understand that as part of the natural evolution of life, and they're confident about what's next. But, you know, the other caveat here is that new perspective on death and their fearlessness assumes that the person is entering that paradise that's so often described in these NDE accounts rather than entering the other place, right? So what we have to ask, you know, if there is an afterlife, well, how do we get there? And how do we ensure that we and our loved ones experience the blissful version rather than the baneful version? Well, unfortunately, George, the NDE research and science generally provide very little guidance about how to get to heaven. I think they provide evidence for heaven and evidence for an afterlife, but no real roadmap on how to get there. Yeah. And so On this most important of questions, we got to turn to our faith traditions for answers. They go where science simply can't. My personal recommendation is Christianity offers a good starting point if you want to explore pathways to the best possible afterlife. You know, its central claim, many of your audience will know this, is that that a heavenly eternity freely available all who put their faith and trust in Jesus. But then, you know, that's a faith statement. not a scientific one, but for those looking for safe harbor for themselves and their loved ones, maybe that's a good place to start.
0: That's your next book, A Roadmap to Heaven.
1: Yeah, well, maybe a step, a stairway to heaven, as you were just playing a few minutes ago. That's one step at a time is what we're taking.
0: Let's go to Roberto in Orlando, Florida, east of the Rockies. Hello, Roberto.
2: Hi, George. Thank you for taking my call. I want to ask him, what is the meaning of consciousness? And also, if he knows any ways, methods, techniques that I can communicate with Jesus Christ.
0: Interesting take. What do you think, Michael?
1: Well, consciousness, and that's really what we're talking about here, is the study of the continuity of consciousness. Does it continue after our physical body dies? I mean, that means that we're awake, and that means that we are fully aware of our surroundings, and it also means that we're connected to those surroundings so that we can respond to external stimuli. So it's kind of the classic definition of what we mean by consciousness, and that's exactly what these folks are claiming to have experienced. I was conscious in this other space, in this other realm. This is what I saw. This is what I smelled. This is what I heard. These are the people I experienced. And it was so much more than a dream. It was more real than real life. I was wide awake, and I'm going to change my life because that does not happen in dreams. That does not happen because of hallucinations. So they're claiming to have a continuity of consciousness there. As far as your second question in communing and communicating with the supernatural realm and specifically with Jesus, well, the Bible gives us plenty of information about how to do that. It is a challenging thing in some ways, but in other ways, it may be the most simple of things. You just start doing it, and then you hear.

0: You have all these kinds of guests. You have Christians. You have non-Christians. You have people who believe in the afterlife, people who think about whether there's aliens. It's just like this is a no-holds-barred show, and I just want to say that I feel so glad that this can happen in America. But this goes beyond America. We can ask all these questions about the afterlife. I am a follower of Yeshua and Yud-Heh-Vav-Heh. But this is really, I just want to thank you, George. And I think we're all racing toward death. I mean, that sounds terrible, but even if you're a young child, everyone who has ever been born has already died and gone beyond. And all of us who are still alive, we're all going there. So isn't this amazing that you take callers, all these people, like weird people like me and everybody, and we get to have this conversation. So I'm just a big fan, and I just really think we should just, like, you know, reach out and ask God to contact us. So thank you so much. This is a wild show. Where else can this happen? Nobody's controlling this. This is out of control, man, in a good way. And so, you know, bless you guys.
1: All right. What do you think, Michael?
2: Well, it's kind of interesting. You call it a Mars Hill experience, and that's he's referring to something in the New Testament book of Acts there, where Paul goes to Mars Hill in Athens and speaks to the philosophers of his day, and he's trying to convince them of his worldview about Jesus, and he doesn't talk about his Damascus Road experience and seeing the light, and he doesn't go through the Jewish scriptures with him. What he does there at Mars Hill is he says, look, I've wandered around your community. I've seen this statue, says to an unknown God. Now, what you worship in ignorance, I'm going to declare to you in power. And then he goes and he tells them about Jesus Christ. And so he starts with their worldview. He's kind of stepped over to their side and had this conversation with them. And some believed and some didn't believe, but the methodology is fascinating. And that's exactly what John and Idaho is talking about. That the methodology here, we are open to, let's hear the data, let's hear the evidence. It might be wild, it might be weird callers, it might be whatever, but I am open-minded and willing to listen to what you have to say, and then I'll process the evidence. It's exactly what we're trying to do in this book, Evidence for Heaven. It's like, here's the data, here's the greatest hits, here's what we know, you decide for yourself.
1: Let's go to Jeremy in North Dakota. Hello, Jeremy, good morning.
3: Hello, George and Michael. I want to tell you, 22 years ago, on December 8, 2003, I was driving my vehicle up an icy hill. A Ford Expedition started to spot down the hill at me. The Expedition was clear across my lane, impacted my Kia Rio, head onto my shoulder at about 25 miles an hour. Immediately, I was in a coma for 2.5 months. Just before I woke up from my coma, I was under the impression that I was walking up my mom's pathway with my wife at the time, now ex-wife. And as we were nearing the top of the mountain, a bunch of boulders started falling because it started shaking. And I found a cave first to guide her to protect her. And as soon as I got her inside, I was knocked off the cliff by a giant boulder. And as I was falling to the ground, I heard a voice from the sky that said, Jeremy, your tasks are not complete yet. And just after I heard that, I thought I was impacting the ground to my certain death. And I woke up in a jolt in my hospital bed in Casper, Wyoming. Now,
1: And he was in the hospital for 2.5 months. What's your question, Jeremy?
3: My question is it possible that I left that part of her soul that was attached to me in another dimension, because she's not the same person that I married?
2: Well, I guess that's possible. I'm not really sure how to interpret it beyond that, but maybe you have some professionals around you who could help you work through that at a deeper level. But yeah, it's a fascinating story, and this is exactly when people have near-death experiences, is when they're, especially when they're in comas for an extended period of time. So I wouldn't give up on exploring that further.
1: Do you think it's conceivable?

0: Well, that priests can solve this problem, this issue of the afterlife? They can explain it?
1: Certainly our faith traditions, whether it's in the Catholic tradition or Eastern Orthodox or the Protestant tradition, and then many other faith traditions, Muslim, Buddhist, Hindu, Jewish, etc., have spoken to this issue of is there an afterlife? What happens after we die? And I would like to see more of them explore the data, the eyewitness evidence, the near-death experiences as an adjunct to those faith traditions. So I think that we get closest to the truth when we bring together the science and the scriptures. I think that they complement one another quite well, and that is the pursuit of the whole truth. So whether it's priests, whether it's rabbis, imams, whomever, I think that, yes, they can help solve this because they have been the historic experts on this topic.
0: Michael, what is the greatest message somebody can get from your book, Evidence for Heaven?
1: Oh, that's a wonderful question. Thank you for that. I guess my interpretation of the evidence and the greatest takeaway, if you will, is that the evidence offers us more than hope. I think it offers us a rational basis for hope. And some people really need that. I mean, evidence-based reason. So I think it's a whole lot more than wishful thinking to consider is there life after death. And what we're seeing in the research is promising evidence that we are more than our bodies. That the essence of who we are, whether we call it the mind, the psyche, consciousness, the soul, whatever we call it, the essence of who we are appears to live on after our physical body dies. And that is a data-driven conclusion. And so I think that one of the greatest takeaways here is, we need to lean into that and to explore the evidence for heaven.
0: After you wrote the book, Evidence for Heaven, how convinced were you that there's an afterlife?
1: Oh, I'm 100% convinced that there's an afterlife. I was very close to 100% convinced before writing this, but at the same time, I'm a social scientist, and I want data, not just dogma. And so the more that I've researched it, I think the more compelling the case has become.
0: Michael, give out your website, if you would, which we have linked up at coasttocoastam.com.
1: Sure. People can reach me through michaelzigarelli.com, Z-I-G-A-R-E-L-L-I. So it's michaelzigarelli.com. And you can get the book, Evidence for Heaven, through Amazon and wherever books are sold.
0: Great. Thanks, Michael. Come back again. Love talking to you. For Dan Galante, Tom Danheiser, Sue Trikas, Lex Lonehood, Sean Latasur, Alec Fernandez, Stephanie Smith, Tim Banal, George Knapp, Richard Serrett, and Connie Willis. I'm George Norrie, somewhere out there on Coast to Coast AM. We'll see you on our next edition. Until then, be safe, everyone.

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6: In self-defense, I'm Deborah Valentine, Fox News. American forces reportedly fired self-defense strikes on Iranian oil tankers after alleged unprovoked attacks on U.S. warships. Fox's Jennifer Griffin reports from Washington.
7: On Thursday, three U.S. Navy destroyers faced nonstop incoming fire from Iranian drones and missiles as they sailed 500 miles through the Persian Gulf and the Strait of Hormuz. In response, the U.S. military struck a port on Iran's Keshem Island and military targets in Bandar Abbas, crucial to Iran's oil export economy, and Iran's Bandar Kargan naval checkpoint in Manab. Earlier this week, President Trump abruptly reversed course and suspended Project Freedom, the U.S. military effort to open the Strait of Hormuz, after Gulf allies were angry that the Pentagon downplayed the strikes on UAE's Fujairah port.
6: President Trump says the ceasefire is still in effect despite the attack on the U.S. A three-day ceasefire is announced between Russia and Ukraine. Fox's Aisha Hasni has details from the White House.
8: It was quite a shock to us here at the White House because we were actually waiting for a development on the Iran deal, the Iran negotiations, because Secretary of State Marco Rubio had said that the administration expected a response from Iran today. Instead, we have now gotten this from Russia and Ukraine, a three-day ceasefire, May 9th, May 10th, and May 11th. And that's interesting because that is around Victory Day for Russia. Of course, Vladimir Putin is going to want to have a big military parade. So it sounds like that's something that he was very interested in securing a ceasefire during that time.
6: President Trump, in a Truth Social post, said the ceasefire suspends all kinetic activity between the two countries of Russia and Ukraine. America's listening to Fox News.
9: Well, have a slight chance of showers on Saturday, high of 73. I'm Chief Meteorologist Austin Chaney for WHIO.
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0: of America and the gateway to the West. Good morning, good evening, wherever you may be, across the nation, around the world. I'm George Norrie. This is Coast to Coast AM. Later tonight, what happens after we die? Here's what's happening. Human brain tissue has been found to contain far more microplastics than other organs in the body, with the highest levels in people diagnosed with dementia. Ultra-processed foods, which make up more than half of the calories consumed in the U.S., are a major delivery vehicle for these plastic particles. A blood-filtering medical procedure shows early promise as a way to remove these microplastics from the body, but scientists say more measurement tools are needed before it can be confirmed to work. What a story. A U.S. strike on Iran's Keshem port in the Strait of Hormuz and the Bandar Abbas were reported Thursday, according to U.S. officials, saying that this was neither a restart of the war nor an end to the ceasefire. The U.S. military also struck Iran's naval checkpoint in Minab. With more, here's Tom Danheiser. Tommy?
1: Yeah, George, U.S. Central Command reported Thursday that American forces responded with self-defense strikes on Iranian targets after three Navy destroyers came under missile and drone fire but were not struck. The U.S. military targeted Bandar Abbas and Geshem, two Iranian ports near the Strait of Hormuz. U.S. President Donald Trump said the ceasefire with Iran is still in effect, calling the latest U.S. strikes against the country a love tap as the U.S. military blockade on Iranian ports remains. The attacks came as Iran and the U.S. were working with mediators to formulate a one-page framework to restart negotiations aimed at ending the conflict. Meanwhile, Saudi Arabia and Kuwait lifted restrictions on the U.S. military's use of their bases and airspace, easing a hurdle for President Trump's operation in the Strait. And oil prices are volatile, recovering slightly after a sharp 15% drop caused by hopes for a U.S.-Iran deal to reopen the Strait of Hormuz, with WTI hovering around $95 to $98 a barrel, and Brent crude near $100 to $102.
0: Thank you, Thomas. The slowing labor market is posing a challenge to recent college graduates looking to begin their careers, with many new graduates finding work in southern cities. A study by ADP using data to compare the 53 largest metro areas in the U.S. based on hiring, wages, and affordability for workers in their 20s with college degrees. It found that Birmingham, Alabama, and Tampa, Florida were at the top of the list of destinations for fresh graduates embarking on careers. Other cities that followed, San Jose, California, Columbus, Ohio, in the rankings. How about that? Snacks maker Utz this week issued a recall of select bags of potato chips over their potential contamination with salmonella. The Pennsylvania company said in a notice posted by the U.S. Food and Drug Administration that the announcement followed a recall issued by one of its ingredient suppliers. Let's check in with food safety coach Jeff Nelkin. Jeff, potato chips now with salmonella? There's no nothing sacred.
2: Oh, well, that's for sure. And they've kind of started investigating and looking at a supplier of dry milk that they were checking it out. They're still investigating it. It's a voluntary recall. They haven't actually fingered the salmonella per se. But if people have any symptoms of fever, diarrhea, nausea, vomiting, certainly see your physician. And I have a number where people can 9 to 5 contact the Utz people. Their number is 877-423-0149, and it's their customer care, so they can ask specifically questions about products they may have on hand.
0: Very great. Thank you, Jeff. Jeff's website, NelkinFoodSafetyCoach.com. A group of popular American pastors have warned that President Donald Trump's release of alien files could shatter Christian beliefs. They have claimed that U.S. intelligence officials have held a series of meetings with them and told them to prepare churches to hold the Christian community together in the wake of revelation shockwaves. Popular evangelist Pastor Perry Stone said that the alien files could include reports and possibly videos of aliens and extraterrestrial spacecraft. That's an amazing story. Here's retired Army Lieutenant Colonel Kevin Randall with his report of the week. Kevin, what do you have for us?
3: Well, nothing that spectacular, I'm afraid.
0: What a story.
3: Yeah, absolutely. But here's an interesting item. John Greenwald has learned that NASA is again speculating about the discovery of alien life. There were internal documents showing that NASA personnel are currently developing a protocol for the contact, which is building on work that had been done as far back as 2020. The impact of the discovery on life on other planets dealt with whether it was microscopic to what would happen if they discovered a complex civilization. Even the discovery of microscopic organisms or just plants and animals would change our perception of the universe. But here's the thing that I have been saying for years. According to a study done in the 1960s by the Brookings Institute, anytime a technologically superior civilization meets a technologically inferior civilization, that technologically inferior civilization ceases to exist. Not necessarily by conquest or warfare, but the mere introduction of the technology changes the world around them. An iron cooking pot is far superior to a clay pot. A firearm, especially revolvers or repeating rifles, were superior to bows and arrows and knives. And while indigenous warriors could pick up the weapons and ammunition left after battle, they did not have the infrastructure to create their own rifles, repair the weapons if they broke, and they couldn't make ammunition. The introduction of those weapons altered their society. Anthropological research has proved this point time and again. In one case, the anthropologist, to induce the natives to talk to him, gave them steel axes. The problem in the society was that the leaders of the tribe held stone axes, and if somebody needed an axe, he or she was required to ask for it from those leaders. But a steel axe is far superior to a stone axe, and by handing them out, the anthropologist had undermined part of the societal structure. The point is that our civilization will not survive contact with a technologically advanced race. It will be altered, but then the changes might be good for everybody. Now we have Admiral Timothy Koyudet on record as saying that aliens are hiding in our oceans. Because of the vastness of the seas, and we are unable to routinely search the bottom of the oceans, we don't see them. But there are many reports of UFOs either diving into the ocean or rising out of it. The Chang Harbor case, or crash, from 1968 makes the case. According to work done by Chris Stiles and Don Ledger, who uncovered Canadian government documents reporting on this, we have solid evidence of the crash. They interviewed dozens, including military officers, religious leaders, police, and local population, who added credibility to their report. According to the documents, ships were quickly over the site, and these included both Canadian and American military vessels. They detected something sitting on the harbor floor for several days. Eventually, it seemed to disappear as if it slipped away underwater. Goyudet said during a 2015 naval exercise, pilots from the USS Theodore Roosevelt reported UFOs. If nothing else, these UFOs posed a safety risk to aerial operations. Finally, he told Congress that the government was withholding information about UFOs. This, of course, suggests the claim that transparency is little more than a myth at the moment, I must say. President Trump, answering a question about alien visitation, said, and I quote, "I think we're going to be releasing as much as we can in the near future. I've interviewed people. I've interviewed some pilots, very solid people, and they said they saw things you wouldn't believe. So we're going to be reading about it," end quote. So that kind of ties in with what you said, George, and that's what I have for tonight.
0: All right, Kevin, we'll keep our eyes on that story. Thank you very much. Kevin Randall, talking about UFOs. FBI Director Kash Patel criticized Arizona law enforcement for its handling of the investigation into Nancy Guthrie's suspected abduction, saying the FBI was initially kept out of the probe. Guthrie, the 84-year-old mother of NBC Today show host Savannah Guthrie, was last seen by family members on January 31st at the Tucson home of her older daughter, Annie. In a moment, investigative attorney Mark Shaw joins us. We'll talk about this incredible case next on Coast to Coast AM.
4: His name, Robert Diaguero. Now, you had a health challenge some time ago. You were describing it is even to the point of losing consciousness. Like you said, a lot of people heard of carnivore. They've read about it in Ty Bollinger's book, Cancer Step Outside the Box. Now, how did you take it? Did you take the liquid, the capsules? What did you do?
5: Oh, the capsules.
4: Okay.
5: I started off taking three times a day for the 6 days. But I'd say within the first week, week and a half, I noticed an amazing difference. No more of those queasy feelings of the anticipation of knowing that I was going to go into. They were gone. Absolutely gone. I'm just, my mind is blown on this stuff.
4: Well, would your wife corroborate your story? Usually that she would say, oh, honey, you're exaggerating.
5: Oh, yeah.
4: Or no, you actually did recover that fast.
5: Oh, yeah. Oh, yeah, she corroborated. She was there one time when I was doing the gig and I lost consciousness.
4: Oh, my.
5: That just freaked her out.
4: So you're taking the carnivore week to week and a half. You're getting some results there. Obviously, your body is the testing ground, ultimately. And I would say if you see something, you feel it, you know it. And if you're not having the symptoms anymore, that's pretty significant.
5: I'm so excited about this stuff, I will tell you. In fact, I even loan bottles out to people just to have them try.
0: Hello, George here, and yet another happy ending from Carnivora. 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
0: And welcome back to Coast, George Norrie with you. We've got a fascinating and informative program for you tonight. For the first couple hours, Mark Shaw will be with us. Arthur and attorney, former criminal defense attorney whose focus was on high-profile murder cases. He's been a legal analyst for ESPN, ABC, CNN, regular guest for us. And he has looked at all kinds of different episodes that have occurred on this planet. He's the author of the bestseller, The Reporter Who Knew Too Much, about Dorothy Kilgallen, as well as his most recent book, Abuse of Power. Tonight, we are going to talk about the missing case of Nancy Guthrie. Mark, welcome to the show, my friend. How you been?
8: Thank you so much for having me, George. I really appreciate it. Thank you.
0: I can't think of a better person to talk to about this bizarre case. It's one of the strangest I have ever heard of in a long time. How about you?
8: Well, it is, and yet I'll tell you what, if I may, what caught my eye about this case is that I see similarities. You know, I'm a historian. I see similarities. And as you know, my books have focused on the Marilyn Monroe death, the JFK death, Dorothy Kilgallen's death, Robert Kennedy's death. And I see similarities right off the bat because in each of those cases we had these calamities, these confusions with regard to the start of the investigation or even if there was an investigation. And now we're faced with the same situation here. Kash Patel is lambasting the local authorities. They say, the local authorities and the sheriff say, we've been cooperating. I mean, it unfortunately tangles up what has to be done to really investigate what happened to this woman back in February, end of January, February, because that's what this is all about. It's a tragedy. She and her family are victims, and they require justice. And unfortunately, as you know, George, I've said in my books and whatever, in each of the ones I just talked about, there didn't end up being justice, and that's what has to happen here. So I decided I'd take your invitation, accept your invitation, so that maybe I can give a fresh approach to what's happened here and look at how we can do some positive things for the Guthrie family so they can get some answers to what happened to Nancy.
0: I want to get your thoughts tonight, Mark, on the motives that might be out there for this. What I find bizarre is the ransom has just fallen off. And I think many of the ransom demands have been phony. There may have been one or two real ones initially, but something happened. Whether she may have died right away and they're afraid, the kidnappers are afraid they're going to get charged with murder or something like that. Something bizarre happened. What do you think the motive was for this?
8: Well, when you look at motive, it can be revenge, of course. It could be retribution against the family. It can be for financial gain and all of that. I never bought the financial situation. It just was too crazy, and unfortunately got into the media and TMZ and all that kind of stuff. It just didn't make sense to me. The next one I looked at, was this just a burglary gone astray? That somehow or another they went into that home and they were just going to, you know, take some things, steal some things, and then she happened to be there. Could that be possible? But I think it goes further than that. I think you have to look at who they were targeting. They were targeting Nancy, but in my opinion, they were also targeting her daughter, and I'll explain why that may be. And, you know, the problem here, though, is when you get into the situation, this reminds me of exactly what happened with JFK's assassination, if you'll remember. The local authorities in Dallas, they had jurisdiction over JFK's death, and they were going to do the autopsy. And we've all seen the Parkland Hospital physicians' accounts on YouTube with most logical conclusions about what happened and who walked into the park. J. Edgar Hoover. They basically stole JFK's body, shipped it off to Washington where the autopsy was faulty and all that. And so anytime you get this situation where you've got federal officials and you've got local, you're just asking for trouble. And I don't know if Kesh Patel is telling the truth or the sheriff's telling the truth or whatever, but that really set off a damaging start. And as you know, George, the first few days when something happens, a crime or whatever, are the most important.
9: Sure.
8: And this got off to a terrible start. They're still arguing about what's going on and so forth, and it's going to be difficult now to get it back on track.
9: And they found blood out there and that belonged to Nancy Guthrie, so something happened there too.
8: Yes, but think about who found the blood. It wasn't the sheriff's department. It wasn't the federal authorities. It was a reporter for News Nation.
9: Yeah.
8: All right?
9: Good point.
8: Come on. I mean, these blood drops couldn't have been that difficult to find. And for whatever reason, I can't remember how quick it was that they found them, but this reporter, and I give him all the credit, he and his news team found the blood drops. And that is just sensational evidence, and especially in the days of DNA and technical and everything else like that. Now, the problem between the authorities and you know the federal people and the local people is that the federal people say that they sent those DNA samples to I believe it was a DNA place in Florida. When they should have gone to Quantico, all right? Oh, I don't know. I'm not an expert on those kinds of things. But for whatever reason, what are we, 3 months later, and we still don't have any real good analysis of the DNA blood that the reporter found. Now, that's disgraceful to the family, in my opinion.
9: And Kesh Patel, the head of the FBI, said they went to Google. They went to Google to get the videos.
8: I guess. I don't know who we believe here. All I know is we're now at a situation where we're not one step closer to what happened to this poor woman, and her family keeps going through hell every single day with regard to this. I saw where Savannah has said that her mother, she believes, is with the good Lord. So obviously she believes now that there might not be a possibility of finding her alive. I hate to think that way. I like to think there could be a miracle with regard to it. But what has to happen now is to really focus on who's responsible for this. And I have some ideas as to how that may happen.
9: Okay, we'll get into a lot of that. I want you to tell me a little bit of Savannah Guthrie. What's her background exactly?
8: Well, I'm not the greatest researcher in the world, but the first thing I would have done if I would have been heading up this investigation was go to a great article by a guy named David Lott, who wrote a book from law student to lawyer to host of the Today Show, an interview with Savannah Guthrie. I have her right in front of me. And it really talks about the remarkable journey that this woman had. She started out, you know, doing local news there in Tucson. And then she decided, you know, she thought that was where she wanted to go. And she went ahead and she, you know, decided, look, I may want to be a lawyer too. So she took the LSA test and so on and so forth. And she did end up being a lawyer. But there's also some problems, you know, along the way. I would look at each step that she took with regard to what happened, including when she finally went to NBC and got on the Today Show and all of the people that she met along the way. I would double my investigation of anybody that she met during that particular time and go ahead and try to see if there's one quick thing, George. One thing I learned when I was a criminal defense lawyer, and I represented these people who committed reprehensible crimes. They wanted to tell somebody that they did it. It's human nature. And I believe that whoever was responsible for Nancy Guthrie's death is wanting to tell somebody, already has told somebody, or will tell somebody in the future. And so I would send my detectives to bars, to bowling alleys, to any place at all where this man might be, because I'm telling you right now, he has told somebody about this. And we can learn an awful lot also by looking at the life and times of Savannah Guthrie. And I want to make sure I say one thing. She's a victim here too. And she hasn't been at fault for, I don't believe, anything that I've found in her background at all. But it's now necessary to go through each person that she, you know, she was a lawyer with a famous firm. She did all these things, then she got on Today's show. Someplace along the line, in my opinion, she offended somebody. And that person has held that inside. We're going to talk about an interview she also did with Donald Trump, because that caused a lot of friction with Trump. And there can be, in this political climate, some people who hated her for the way that she supposedly abused him and all that 6 years ago. So I see all these theories. I see all these profilers and everything. What I haven't seen is action that's going to give some relief to this family.
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2: I'm Chris DeMeo. President Trump says the country is doing very well and praises the April jobs report, which was better than expected.
3: We just have new stock market records. Everybody's 401k is hitting a record. The numbers are absolutely incredible. The job numbers, we have more people working today than we ever had working in this country.
2: 115,000 jobs were created in April. The president says his upcoming trip to China is going to proceed.
3: China has been great for us economically, but not for other presidents. But we've done very well with China. We're going to have a meeting with President Xi. It's going to be, I think, quite amazing. He's been a friend of mine. I've gotten along with him very well over the years.
2: China has allied with Iran. The president said he wants to speak with President Xi about that relationship. 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
4: 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I'm Chief Meteorologist Austin Chaney for WHIO.
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1: We'll be back in a moment with more with Mark Shaw as we talk about the sad and incredible case of the missing Nancy Guthrie. 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
2: 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In the search of either, just put Coast to Coast AM. 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

0: And welcome back, George Norrie, along with Mark Shaw, as we talk about the case of the missing Nancy Guthrie. Mark, the Tucson home that Nancy was in belongs apparently to her older daughter, Annie Guthrie. How in the world did break-in kidnappers even know Nancy was in that house?
1: Well, they may not have, but it's just these things don't have any logic to it, but I don't see investigations of that, George. You're such a smart man and a man of the truth. You just brought that up. I haven't read much about that at all. And that's one of the problems here. You know, you asked me the last time when I was on your program, why have I spent 10, 15 years or whatever looking into Marilyn's case and JFK's and Dorothy's and even Sirhan's case and all of that? It's because I look at these people as clients of mine in some ways, just like I had clients when I was a criminal defense lawyer. And so I defend them. I want to be able to find out what happened. And that's what has to happen here. I don't see that Nancy Guthrie has anybody totally involved with defending her, finding out what happened to her, and everything. And they're missing these clues. You know, Dorothy was great with the assassination of JFK, with looking for small clues. And I don't see any, shoe leather, let's call it, with a detective out there going from house to house or whatever. Just listen to this with Savannah. 2004, she goes to Court TV. Then in 2007, she moves to NBC News. And then she joins the Today Show in 2011. And then she becomes co-host there. I mean, this is good ground for things. When she was a lawyer, did she offend people when she was in court? I haven't seen anybody looking into those kinds of things. But that's where we'll find the answers, I believe, because just like you mentioned, I hadn't thought of that either. But why in the world have they not looked into what happened there? It's kind of, why in the world, George, with these high-profile cases, are the investigations or lack thereof always confusing, always complex, no common sense, and so on and so forth? These people like Nancy Guthrie or are not getting the same sort of fairness from the investigation, Guthrie, from the investigations that the person on the street gets. And so that's what bothers me, and it really keeps me up at night, especially with this case, because just think, George, how life changed for that woman. One night in I guess the end of January or first part of February, everything is great in her life. She's so proud of Savannah. She's with her family and everything like that. And then this guy puts on this costume, whatever you want to call it, and comes to the front door and comes in there and abducts her, and life changes in a blink. That is just awful that those kind of things can happen in our country, and we've got to help these people find the truth about what happened.
0: And what happened to the ransom demands? I find bizarre. Even to this day, you would think they would try to get something for it.
1: Well, yeah, you would, but I don't think that's the motive. I still believe that somewhere along the line, maybe they got sick and tired of seeing Savannah on the Today Show, or there's something else, and I would strongly suggest, I'm going to suggest to you right now this. I think the Guthrie family would be very smart to go ahead and hire a private investigator, perhaps a retired detective or somebody like that, and get them involved in this particular investigation so that they don't have a grudge to bear like apparently the sheriff has with the federal authorities or what else that way. I'm sure hopefully they could afford that. Get somebody involved who doesn't have any allegiance to anybody. And let that person, a woman or a man, whatever it is, and go ahead and look into these parts of the case that haven't been addressed, including, as I said, I'm sure, because of my experience defending the worst crooks in the world, that they want to tell somebody about this. It's human nature, George. You can't just, you know, they want the headlines in some ways. Sure, they're scared and so on and so forth that way. But I'm telling you right now, there's somebody out there, or maybe two or three people there in Tucson, who know who this is, and he has told them exactly what he did and why, and perhaps can give some peace to the family in terms of what happened to Nancy.
0: I think you're right, Mark. Somebody else knows something about what's going on here. We're coming up on 49 years since Jimmy Hoffa disappeared. We still don't know where he is. We have our speculation. I do. I was one of the last reporters to talk to him in 77. But in this particular case, will they ever find Nancy Guthrie?
1: Unless they change the methods of what they're doing, they won't. Something's got to have a spark. Now, they say they're looking at DNA material again, DNA evidence and so on and so forth. But there's got to be somebody in charge here who is commanding the investigation and takes looks at it out of the box and goes forward and says, all right, let's look into Savannah Guthrie. Let's look into Nancy. Did she offend anybody? Is there somebody in their family that did? Were they upset when Matt Lauer was taken off of the Today Show and because of his issues that he had, and Savannah became, you know, the co-host? There's something like that, and it's out there, and I'd like to see them be able to bring somebody in that represents the Guthrie family and let them look into all of this, because I think that's the key to the truth.
0: And maybe tonight, listening to this program, somebody out there, Mark, knows something, and it's time for them to tell.
1: Well, I hope that's one of the reasons I wanted to come on there. I know what respect people have for you, George, and I hope people know that I'm a person of the truth, as you are. And I would, you know, they can get in touch with me if they want. I'm sure they could with you, and I would be glad to go ahead and do whatever I could to move this case forward. If they have to raise money to go ahead and hire a private investigator or whatever it may be, I'd chip in with that, and I'm sure people around the world would. So some way or another, I hope that Savannah may hear what we've talked about here, and they go out and they find somebody who's credible and has the credentials to go out there and start new today, tomorrow, and go out there and figure out exactly why this person did it, and who knows how he did it, and so on and so forth. That's the key to the truth.
0: Mark, do you think there's any possibility that Nancy Guthrie

0: some particular point, he'll decide that he wants to come out with the truth, or he wants to go ahead and keep her alive, because obviously the alternative is something that is going to put him in prison for the rest of his life or whatever it may be. So I'm going to bet on him that at some point he's going to come forward, and then he's taking care of Nancy someplace right now.
1: Or why doesn't he even send an anonymous letter somewhere to somebody explaining what's going on?
0: Well, I had that happen with a case where I represented a gentleman who had kidnapped a woman and put her in the trunk of a car and drove around with her and everything else like that. And it was a very difficult case for me to represent him. And finally, actually, after we met and we talked and everything, he was able to get a hold of the family and tell them where their son was and that kind of thing, because there was some guilt in his mind and everything. But also, you know, this person has to be scared, frightened. What's going to happen if he comes clean? What's going to happen if this or that occurs? So I think that's the reason why they wouldn't do that. But I still believe that there's somebody out there that he's talked to about this, and I just hope that at some point that person, and that person is scared as well, because they're afraid they'll be targeted as not
1: right,
0: and so on and so forth. But in the mix of all of that, you know, I'm a very positive person. I still think Nancy Guthrie, I don't know why I keep saying that. Nancy is alive, and I'm going to keep praying that something's going to happen that's going to break this case wide open.
1: I hope you're right on that respect, Mark. I'm not sure, though. But do you think if the kidnapper, the abductor, would do a mea culpa, they might say to him, okay, we're not going to charge you with this or that, but
0: absolutely,
1: we're going to give you this?
0: The smartest thing he could probably do is get himself a good criminal defense lawyer, okay? And you know, I'd represent the guy. Maybe people get upset with my saying that, but I would, and I know there's much better lawyers than me. Talk to somebody that way. Tell them what happened. I would bet my life on it that a lawyer could negotiate a deal with the authorities where if she is brought back alive, that they would go ahead and make some sort of a plea bargain. It might be one that people wouldn't be happy about. But the most important thing right now, number one, is getting her back. Well, that's the only thing, in my opinion, getting her back alive. And, of course, behind that is for this person to be responsible for his acts. But I like to look at the fact that if this person is listening or somebody tells him about what we've talked about, that he goes and finds a criminal defense lawyer, I can help him find one, or you can, or whatever, Tom can. I mean, we can do that, and if we could be an intermediary to helping with this, I'm sure we would feel very, very good about ourselves.
1: What would authorities do if he contacted them and say, she's passed on, she died of a heart attack the moment I went and got her and I took her body? Would they give him some leniency or not?
0: I believe so. Again, because what's most important here? First is if she's alive. Second is that this family has to have some closure to this. I mean, I can't imagine, can you, George, what it's like every day for Savannah and the rest of the family? I don't know how she goes on the Today Show and puts a smile on her face. God love her. Because you got to know that she's not only concerned about what happened to her mother, but she's worried about how she was treated. What about that blood? I mean, I don't know how she sleeps at night. I couldn't. It'd be very difficult. So if this man went to the authorities or got a lawyer and went to the authorities, and there could be some peace for this family, I will bet you that they would go ahead and make some sort of a plea bargain with this guy and get some peace for this family.
1: If somebody's listening tonight and knows something, really knows something definitive, who should they call, the FBI or Pima County?
0: Boy, that's a tough one, isn't it? I think this person talks to a lawyer. That's the first thing. But second, I'm not much on federal authorities, I must tell you. So I believe, yes, this sheriff has been besieged with incompetence and everything else that way and all that. But I think in his heart he's a good man. So I would suggest that be the person that they go to. Right now it's a state crime, okay, so it's within the state. Now, she was taken across the borders and things, that could be happening. But I think that's the place to start with the sheriff.
1: Is it a situation where if a lawyer gets a

0: call, does that lawyer have the right to call authorities and say, you're not going to believe this, but...
1: Only with permission. He'd have to have permission of his client to do that, and I would for sure make sure that he got it in writing and everything else like that. But you hope she's going to get the right type of lawyer that is going to say to themselves, you know, I'm in a position where I can do a number of things here, but the main thing is that I can help give some peace to this family, and I'm going to go ahead and contact the sheriff's department. I'll negotiate some sort of a deal and whatever, and be able to bring some closure to this. Forget all this stuff that's about the money or the DNA or anything else like that. Let's put a stop to that and figure out how to get closure for this family. That's what I would hope a lawyer would do.
0: That would be one of the most important things. Why does there seem to be odds between the locals and the FBI?
1: Well, I hate to speculate, but apparently a few years ago there was some RICO allegations against the sheriff. Now, people can correct me if I'm wrong, but I saw today that the deputy sheriff, maybe you saw it too, deputy sheriff came forward in the Tucson Police Department or Sheriff's Office, I guess Sheriff's Office, and said that this whole thing is a mess. The investigation was a mess from the beginning. These people didn't know what they were doing and so on and so forth. And then he mentioned that about a few years ago, and I didn't have time to look into it, but apparently there were some hard feelings on the sheriff's part for him being investigated. So that just throws something else into it for sure.
0: And do we know if any neighbors saw or heard anything?
1: You know, that's kind of stopped too. I don't get it with regard to this investigation. You know, it's just as bad as the ones I talked about with Dorothy and Marilyn and JFK and all of that. It's incomplete. It's inconsistent. It's not the kind of justice that they deserve. And this is not the kind of justice that the family deserves the justice is just not there in these kinds of cases, especially for Samantha and the family and Nancy and so on and so forth. So it's all about justice, in my opinion. And I feel like that is possible here. Some way or another, that can happen and can get some closure with regard to the family, especially.
0: Mark, we're going to take a short break and come back and take phone calls with you. Mark Shaw with us as we talk about the strange case of the missing 84-year-old Nancy Guthrie. If you know anything about what might be going on, call the FBI, call the Pima County Sheriff's Department in the Tucson area, and help them out. We'll be back in a moment on Coast to Coast AM.
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5: Giving peace a chance. I'm Chris DeMeo, Fox News. President Trump sounding optimistic about a planned three-day ceasefire between Russia and Ukraine. It's scheduled for Saturday through Monday. The president hopes it'll last longer.
6: I'd like to see it stop. Russia-Ukraine, it's the worst thing since World War II in terms of life. 25,000 young soldiers every month. It's crazy. So it could very well be.
5: And the ceasefire deal between both countries includes a swap of 1,000 prisoners on both sides. Iran and the U.S. trading blows in the Persian Gulf for a second day, testing the limits of a fragile ceasefire.
7: There has been plenty of military action around the Strait of Hormuz. The very latest saw a U.S. F/A-18 Super Hornet fire on two empty Iranian-flagged oil tankers that were heading towards a port in Iran. Both vessels were disabled. Let's not forget there is a ceasefire in existence. But apparently it's a little shaky. Now, according to Central Command, the blockade is preventing more than 70 tankers capable of transporting more than $13 billion worth of oil from entering Iranian ports.
5: That's Fox's Ashley Webster in Tel Aviv. In recent days, President Trump signaled that a peace deal with Iran could soon be signed, but Iranian officials have yet to respond to the latest American proposal. Italy's foreign minister telling Secretary of State Marco Rubio on Friday that Europe needs the United States and vice versa as America's top diplomat wrapped up 2 days of fence-mending talks in Italy and the Vatican. This following weeks of tensions over the U.S.-Israeli war in Iran, President Trump's tariffs, his complaints about Europe's unwillingness to help the U.S. with the Iran war, and his criticism of Pope Leo fueled weeks of sharp disagreements over trade and defense cooperation between the two traditionally strong allies. 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
8: 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I'm Chief Meteorologist Austin Chaney for WHIO.
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0: broadcasting live from the confines of an abandoned radio station in the secluded apartment building of High Strangeness. From the foothills of the Colorado Rockies, it's time for full disclosure of the topics they told us were off limits. Hello there, I'm Connie Willis. This is Coast to Coast AM, and tonight, UFO files released. Your thoughts on open lines? Let's hear you. Let's hear you talk about that tonight. So think about those questions that you might want to call in and tell your thoughts. Canadian Sasquatch, Mother's Day weekend, and great music too. We are having a great night tonight. Turn off those lights. Join me for another interesting evening of conversation. And of course, a much needed education and the chance that we might get a little closer to the truth of what lurks amongst us and what is beyond. I'm Connie Willis, and this is Coast to Coast AM.
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0: It's Coast to Coast AM. Connie Willis here. How are you? It is good to be back again here for the weekend. And we have lots of information to cover, don't we? We got a whole lot of things going on. First off, and foremost, even though some of you might put something, prioritize it differently, Mother's Day is this weekend. Don't forget Mama. One day you're not going to have Mama, so you make sure you take care of Mama now. Trust me on that one. All right, so Mother's Day, it's this Sunday, and whether she's here or not, far away, or watching from somewhere beyond, it's a good time to send a little love her way for sure. Good music for you later on, but also open lines. And yes, earlier today, we had another UFO document drop. What'd you think of that? I'm still looking through it. How do you feel? I wouldn't call it earth-shattering yet, but it's definitely worth talking about during open lines tonight. So if you've got a thought about it, let's hear from you. We don't always have to hear from the experts, right? Because I think a lot of you have more facts than people, some of the people that are called experts out there. I don't think there are real experts in it, but let's see what you'll give us at open lines, okay? Before that, though, we've got Mike Patterson back with us. Always good to hear from him and hear about Neff and hear what's new with his Sasquatch adventures up there with Sasquatch Ontario. That's where you can find him. He's a good friend of mine, also just a fellow researcher, the real deal. He's got incredible evidence. Those of you that are into evidence, some of y'all have to have evidence before you believe it. It's hard to believe your fellow person, I guess. You can usually tell if somebody's seen one, especially if you've seen one before, you already know some of the behaviors and things like that. But I think some of y'all could probably tell if someone saw something that they just could not explain, and their white face and their white body, or their, or maybe it's not white, but whatever it is, you can tell from their attitude, from their face, if they've just seen something. So sometimes you just don't have the evidence to prove it. So Mike Patterson, back to us again. Thanks, Mike, for being here. I know you always head out to check for NEF whenever you can. So thanks that you gave us a Friday night. We've been trying to get you for a while. And I know that you have some new things happening. In fact, one of your new things is you have an actual book, and people have been asking for that for a long time.
4: Hey, Connie, how are you? Thanks for having me. Yeah, as far as the book goes, you know, it's been over a decade in the making, basically. And, you know, I took the winter to really delve into that and get that finished. And I'm pleased with it. I feel pretty good about it. And, you know, it's written from a perspective of ongoing long-term contact experience. So it has a lot of insight into the truth and reality of Sasquatch. And, you know, it's written from a perspective that I think is probably very unique in that genre.
0: Well, let me ask you this, since this is the day that we've got all this UFO information. I have my thoughts about it. I know a lot of other people have. Everybody's got a thought about it, for sure. But what about your thoughts? Now, you and I both research and investigate all sorts of things. But when I've done the Bigfoot things, I've seen the UFOs around. Have you?
4: Yeah, you know, as far as government is concerned with this whole disclosure thing, I don't need government to tell me anything. Right. It's
0: I don't need them to tell me there's UFOs or not. Right. I mean, I don't need that.
4: No, it's, you know, it's something you can actually go out, and I've learned through firsthand experience with a witness that we had one incident where this was in the fall of 2024. We were at his cabin up Lost Channel area, just about an hour from Parry Sound here in Ontario, and we did a C5 protocol, which is basically a meditation protocol for calling in ships, and it worked. And we had a this bright orb flying through the sky towards us. It just kind of showed up, and we're like, what the hell's that? And as it flew over top of us, we saw that there was a hull attached to it. You know, this was at night, right? We saw that there was a hull attached to this front end orb. And it looked, as soon as they knew that we saw that, they lit up the back end, basically. So it was this, it looked like an elongated cigar shaped ship, maybe about the size of a football field, roughly. Could have been bigger. And it was completely silent. Flew right over top of us. It wasn't very high, and it flew over a little piece of the lake right beside us, and then went and parked in the sky looking like a star for about an hour before it was gone. And you know, that's not the only incident I've had, but it is the only one that I've had where I've used a meditation protocol to actually call one in. It works.
0: Oh, okay. Do you feel that's something people should do, or should they stay away from that?
4: Well, I think it's your intention. You know, what's your intention towards it? Are you just doing it for, you know, for a joke? Then I wouldn't. You know, if you're serious about it and you're looking for that sort of thing, and you know, you have good intention and your heart's in the right place, then sure, why not?
0: Well, I've definitely seen them around the Sasquatch, and I mean, I've just seen them together several times. So I don't know if they're friends, but they certainly know each other. I don't know if they just work together or what, or hang out, but I've certainly seen them together. We're going to be talking more about UFOs and what was released today an open line. So I hope that you guys can call in that's never called in before and talk about it and tell us what you think. Going back to you, Mike, and looking for Bigfoot and finding Sasquatch and many other things that you've done. I didn't realize this about you. When I first recognized you, I just remember this YouTube channel. This rain was falling throughout the day onto a tent, and a man was speaking to what was outside, and that was you. And I just fell in love with your whole demeanor of it and your perspective of it and the way you showed it. Very nice, very peaceful. And I didn't realize that you had an epiphany beforehand, and that's how you got into it, doing like wildlife photography. Is that right? What happened there?
4: Yeah, I was, well, first, you know, when I first started in this, I was doing pretty much what most people do, going banging around on trees and putting up trail cams, that sort of thing, right? But as
0: you stopped that at one point, right? You stopped that at one point. Once you start doing it, you're like, oh, let's stop doing that.
4: Yeah, you evolve with the situation, right?
0: Right.
4: But it was back in probably 2007 when I was spending my spare time in the woods with a camera. I bought some good camera gear, taught myself photography, and I'm a nature guy. So it was, you know, weekends off, I'm in the woods with a camera. And considering what I've experienced to this up to this point, I would say I was being watched closely, and I think they liked what they saw as far as how I interacted with nature. And suddenly I get this epiphany to start looking for Sasquatch. And, you know, I didn't really have that on my mind at all at the time when it first started, right? So that kind of just come out of nowhere. But I've had experiences over the years that have shown me they are capable of some pretty incredible stuff. And that includes, you know, some in-depth mind stuff, you know, consciousness, right? They're very evolved as far as consciousness is concerned.
0: Yeah, the very first thing they said to me is we're highly advanced and we're everywhere. Sound about right to you?
4: I can believe that.
0: I know it. That's what they gave me. I'm like, look, I would have never made that up. I would have never thought about that. I would have never put that, you know, into any vocabulary whatsoever, not even knowing anything about them. And that was just amazing. We're highly advanced and we're everywhere. And it was like, wow, they just talked to me. It was great. It was fabulous. Before we get any deeper into some of the other things, though, you got a book out. This is like, you know, a lot of people wanted to get a book from you. They wanted to see it down in writing so that they can read it for themselves along the way. And now we have it, The Invisible Giant, The True Story of Sasquatch Contact, by you.
4: Yeah, it's on Amazon, and I'll tell you something. This is, I was given a message after I put this out. I was given a message from them, and it, you know, it upset me at first because I was thinking, oh, maybe I'll get, you know, a bit of a residual income from this, right? And it's never been about the money, right? It's always been about progressing the experience and learning and evolving the relationship, building on that. But I got a message from them. They basically told me they don't want me profiting from this. And, you know, I was a bit upset at first, you know, because I put so much effort into that, right? And then somebody had a talk with me, and their words really struck with me. So I went on Amazon and I put it as low as I'm legally allowed to, or maybe not legally, but as low as Amazon will allow me to put the price. That's it. So it's basically, it's a nonprofit book. It's not expensive. So, it's for anybody, you know, and everybody. And I hope the whole world reads it, because there's a lot of good knowledge and information and firsthand experience in that. And it really delves into the truth of this subject and bypasses the decades and decades of physical construct, you know, that people attach to, that, you know, they have a difficult time getting past. So this book really opens your eyes and gives you a different perspective.
0: Invisible Giant, A True Story of Sasquatch Contact. You can go to Amazon to find that, and you'll get it very, very cheap, very, very inexpensive. So 18-year journey you've been doing this, and it began with the wildlife photography in 2007. Something happened in 2008, a major vocal encounter. We all know it, but want to hear from you again on that.
4: I had made a comment on a YouTube video, and some guy reached out to me and said, hey, you want to go to a location of previous activity? And when he told me the location, you know, it was local to basically, you know, close enough for me to drive to, right? When he mentioned the location, I was extremely skeptical, you know, because I'm new, right? I'm thinking West Coast, you got to go out to BC or whatever, you know, somewhere on the West Coast, Oregon, or, but when he told me this location, I back and forth with this guy for a little bit. And then, it ended up being, we met up in October of 2008. It was October 25th, 2008. And we went into this spot, and, you know, there's a lot of woods around there, but there's homes bordering the perimeter. You know, the woods are cut into concessions. There's roughly about 5,000 acres, they say protected, but they still log them. So we went in there, and this guy's kind of showing me the ropes, and first time I'd met him, and 4.5 hours later, he picks up this fist-sized rock. He walks up to this big pine tree, and he smacks it a few times, drops the rock, and then suddenly I hear what sounds exactly like a gorilla chest thump. And I'm pretty good with my sounds in the woods, right? And it struck me so odd, and I remember putting my arm up, just basically saying, you know, be quiet, like, listen. And just a few seconds later, these giant, massive, guttural whoops, they were very raspy, and he sounded 10 feet tall, and he was close. And I remember there was this lady walking her dog, and she came around, walking around the corner right after that happened. And so she was closer than we were. And she had this scowl on her face as she walked past us. You know, we just kind of nodded. you know, we're in the midst of this close vocal encounter from a Sasquatch. And when you hear this, there's nothing else it can be. It's just cut and dry. It's like black and white. It's, you know, you can tell easily, right? So that moment changed my life and put me on this journey. And it was the very next week I actually went back up there by myself, and I ran into them again, hearing that exact same chest thump call again. And that is the first time, which was very quick actually, that I had my first bout of high strangeness. So right after that, the very next weekend, I went back up there. I had that same chest thump sound. It was a triple chest thump, really rapid. And next thing I know, I'm 20, 25 minutes, maybe not half hour down the road on the, you know, driving home, not realizing how I got there. You know, I wasn't disoriented or anything like that. I felt normal. Everything felt fine, but I just kind of gave my head a shake, and I thought, what the hell am I doing here? I was just back there in the woods. So that was, you know, that came on pretty quick.
0: Wow. That did come on pretty quick for that. What's that area?
4: I'd rather not.
0: You want to say? You don't want to say? Location. Okay. Okay. Yeah. Okay. It's not, in the book you talk about, is it, Kawartha Lakes?
4: The Kawartha Lakes, Lakes region. That's basically cottage country. That's where I go to visit Neff's family, basically.
0: Okay. So I was thinking it was that way. Okay. I gotcha. No, it's a good idea never to give up your area. People will go in and mess up the relationships. It's all about a relationship, and you've been really, really good with that. Let me just ask you, we were talking about one of the sounds that you had first heard. Is that one of the audio clips that we have?
4: No. Whoop, the triple whoop call, I wasn't doing any recording at that time because I have basically just started, right? So.
0: Yeah. Well, you catch the bug really quickly when you hear something authentic or see something authentic. And
4: yeah.
0: What are your thoughts about authenticity when it comes to this? You know, there's always people that say, well, you know, it's got to be somebody like this, this, or this to tell me that this is real, not just some bumpkin in the mountains or something like that, which it drives me crazy because some of the best mountain people in the world, hey, they have incredible relationships ongoing with these beings, and they just don't say anything.
4: You know, a lot of people look to science to give them their answers, right? And I delve into that in my book a bit about science involved in this subject. And I had the support of John Bindernagel and Dmitry Bayanov, I think that's how you say his last name, Russian anthropologist, basically. Both of them have passed on, you know, they were up there in years, right? But both supported my efforts, and both were not on the side of the paranormal side, but they were open-minded about it. And, you know, by the time they both passed on, they knew there was stuff going on, you know, because I didn't hold back, you know, I didn't hold back speaking about Sasquatch abilities, and both of them told me to, you know, tone it down. We got to have them discovered first before we, you know, aww, take that next leap, right? And I just couldn't do that. So it's like too little too late. I'll be 6 feet under by the time science catches up. So a lot of people, they look to science for the answers when actually a lot of us out in the field know a lot more than science about this subject, a lot more.
0: I'm with you. It's not about science. It's a whole different thing when you've seen one or heard one or know anything about it. Anyway, more to come on that with Mike Patterson. Also, UFO files dropped today. Let's talk about that with Open Lines later here on Coast to Coast AM.

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2: I'm Deborah Valentine. A three-day ceasefire announced between Russia and Ukraine.
3: In a social media post, President Trump says the ceasefire will include a suspension of all kinetic activity and a prisoner swap of 1,000 prisoners from each country.
2: Fox's Jared Halpern reporting. The U.S. Labor Department reported an unexpected 115,000 jobs added to the U.S. economy for April. Kevin Habit, director of the White House National Economic Council on Fox's America's Newsroom, reacts to the new numbers.
4: The fact is that people still don't have faith that the golden age is upon us, that Trump policies are working, but it keeps showing up in the data. And it's really astonishing, like what record-setting numbers we're starting to see.
2: The newest jobs report prompting new records on Wall Street on Friday for the S&P 500 and the tech-heavy NASDAQ, both reaching historic highs. 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
5: Have a slight chance of showers on Saturday, high of 73. I'm Chief Meteorologist Austin Chaney for WHIO.
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1: It is Elvin Bishop on Coast to Coast AM, Fooled Around and Fell in Love. 1975, that's when that one came around. Bishop, he didn't sing the lead. His drummer, Mickey Thomas, did, if you didn't know that one. Yeah, I know a lot of people are like, no, that was Elvin. No, check it out. Check it out. He gave the song its distinctive vocal sound. I don't know why my phone's going off. I had it turned off. I'm so sorry. I'm one of those people tonight. Anyway, let's get back to the song. Thomas actually was originally just doing a demo vocal, but the band kept it after realizing it couldn't be topped. That's pretty cool when stuff like that happens. I like that. So Connie Willis here along with Tommy D, loving those little magical moments too along the way.
2: Ding, ding, ding, ding.
1: I know it. I'm so embarrassed. Oh my gosh. And I'm like trying to turn it down. You know what? It's the new phone and I don't know how to turn that down, obviously.
2: But wouldn't most of your friends know that you're on the air right now?
1: I guess. You know.
2: Hey, Connie, how are you?
1: That's how it happens.
2: How are you, by the way?
1: I'm good. How are you, man? What's
2: I'm doing
1: up? A big
2: okay.
1: day today, you
2: it's
1: know?
2: A very big day. We're going to learn more and more as we go through this and talk about it in the next few days. So I may have neglected to tell you it's trivia
1: oh, no.
2: night. Trivia night with Connie.
1: Oh, no. Okay. All right.
2: Yeah. Now, I got to say, you spit out a lot of information on that last song, so you mm-hmm. might have answered a couple of these. So you're only going to get one question good. This break, but the other ones will have two. So tell me, this is one thing you did not mention. What Elvin Bishop album has that song on it?
1: Okay, now, first of all, I am terrible at all this stuff. I do my research ahead of time, so I'm good. So let's just say it was called Fooled Around and Fell in Love.
2: Ding, ding, ding, ding, wrong.
1: You know, you could have said I was right. No one would know. No one's going to fact check this, right?
2: I can't do that. I have too much integrity for that.
1: Man,
2: you know that.
1: Okay.
2: Strutting right. My Stuff was the name of the album.
1: Okay.
2: Okay, so we got that out of the way. So you're 0-1. And then real quick, I want to tell folks to check out our iHeartRadio and Coast to Coast AM podcast network because it's awesome. We have a lot of shows on there. Have you checked them out?
1: I have.
2: Excellent. Excellent. 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In the search on either of those, you can put Coast to Coast AM. All those great shows will pop up, a lot of listening, and there's also snippets of the weekday and weekend shows, which means a snippet of tonight's show will show up there sometime tomorrow. So that's cool.
1: All right. We got Mike Patterson. More from him next on Coast to Coast AM.
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0: It's Coast to Coast AM that you're listening to. Connie Willis here. How are you tonight? Hope you're enjoying the evening. We've got open lines coming up later and like to hear from you about the UFO day. You know, you can ask about anything on the open lines. That's up to you, but would certainly love to hear what you thought of what was dropped today with the UFO release. If you think it was a big deal or not. Back with Mike Patterson with a new book out. In fact, his only book out. He finally wrote one for us. And that, of course, was called, if you have not checked it out, which I hope that you do because it's next to nothing to purchase. It's Invisible Giant, a true story of Sasquatch contact. And Mike Patterson is a friend of mine. He's also one of the most controversial Bigfooters out there today. I don't know, Mike. I don't see why you are, but what is everybody's big argument over you? That you tell it like it is, because the behaviors that you talk about, any of us that have been a part of that too, it's consistent across the board.
1: When I started into this subject and started putting my stuff out there, you know, my experiences, I guess back in that started in late 2012 with Neff's family. So 2013 was a really huge year. And it was the first time really anybody had heard a Sasquatch vocalize English words, you know, captured on audio, not saying nobody's ever heard them before in the woods, but basically captured on audio calling my name. And, you know, it was just another level of experience, of contact. I put audio out every visit. I run microphones through my sunroof in my vehicle, and I record all night. And what I have captured over the years has shown me that they are right there with us. You know, there's so many incidents that I have where, you know, we're right there, and we don't hear it in real time because, you know, your foot scuffing on the ground, or if you're walking or just making any noise, it, you know, distorts the sounds around you. But when you listen to the playback on the audio, it's like, oh, there's a voice right there beside us. You know, there's a lot of that, right? So I started speaking about their interdimensional nature. And, you know, and I also believe this is what the whole UFO thing is about, too. I think it's all interdimensional, as is Sasquatch. Sasquatch, I know for a fact, are interdimensional through experience. They're indoors every visit with us. You know, the activity goes on indoors. I've recorded vocals indoors on numerous occasions. So I'm not afraid to share this openly, and I've taken a lot of heat over the years. And back then in 2013, nobody was really talking about that. You know, there was, but it was very, very minimal. And anybody that did was, you're ostracized, you're ridiculed, yeah. You know, they try to make you go away. But I was like, no, I'm not going away. And you look at the subject now, and it's all over the place, right? All that stuff is now basically the norm.
0: Oh, yeah. Well, let me tell you, to me, it's the it's the actual, when you learn about the Sasquatch, you're going to learn about everything, I think. I think you can get every answer question or every question answered by them. You know, you do that yourself. You ask them anything and you get answers back. The communication is with them. You don't get a lot of communication with any of the other things that you're chasing down or you know, but you do with the Sasquatch world. That's my findings. I think that's your findings. I want to play some of your great audio clips. I want to start obviously with number one. That's our key to follow. Do you want to set up that for us, or do we just need to play it?
1: I can talk about it after I hear it, because, you know, I don't know. Oh. What
0: you don't remember? You don't have the key in front of you? Come on, Mike. What's up?
1: play the vocal, and then, you know, I'll give some in.
0: Okay. That's cool. Yeah. Okay, let's play number one. You have what is your audio equipment, man? That is like some good stuff.
1: That was, like I said, 2013 was a huge year. That was in May of 2013. That's when the vocals really started. Mm-hmm. It was the very beginning of May 2013. That's when they really started to let us hear their voice. And that's basically, you know, one of my favorite pieces, actually, a distant vocal. I think pretty much everything I gave you tonight is pretty much on the short end. I didn't want to, you know, because I got some that are long, you know, 2, 3, 4, 5 minute pieces, right?
0: Yeah, so we might have like two of those or something like that. But what is your equipment that you use to get that? It's so nice.
1: Yeah, back then, I've always been using the Zoom audio recorders. At this point, I'm using a Zoom Essential H4 with a pair of omnidirectional mics. They're called Clippy mics. I actually ordered those from England. And that's not that recording, though. The recording's now, you know, it's better gear, right? And I run a battery pack off that. So the setup I have now is pretty good.
0: But you'll do it out in the snow and rain as well. So how do you keep that from being a problem?
1: Depends on how hard that rain's coming down. But, you know, the condenser mics, they don't like to get wet. They don't like that moisture. So I've always used a foam sock or I even use a wool sock sometimes if there's rain coming down. And
0: okay.
1: I haven't had any issues yet, so.
0: That's a good idea. No, that's a great idea. A wool sock, perfect. That's perfect because I just bought something new and I want to do that. I usually stay away from any type of thing like that because I don't want them to go, oh, they're going to record me. No, they're going to try to get video of me. But it seems like with recording sound, audio, they seem to be okay letting you get that.
1: What I do, if I go into a new area with Ness family, you know, this I've been doing it since day one, so, you know, it's expected basically. But I just speak to the forest. I tell them what I'm doing. I'll hold up my audio recorder and I'll say, hey, this just allows me to hear your voice. I can't see anything. There's no camera. And you know, people might wonder, well, how do they know what you're talking about? They know. Oh yeah, they know it. They know it all. They really understand us and understand our electronics, and they can interact with our electronics and all of them. So I I'll say it out loud what my equipment does, and I'll ask them to respect it, and you know, they tend to oblige. I've never had an issue, except once they wanted me to stop recording indoors, and it took 3 tries before I listened. But you know,

0: I want to be an advocate for the Lighthouse for the Blind. And I don't know if you're familiar with that, but they don't really have anything for the blind. But now, as far as Dr. Patterson goes, I can only say I haven't seen any UFOs, but I did see. I'm a Trekkie fan, and that's about as close as I got to any UFOs. But and I saw a episode where Captain Kirk had went on this planet and it was deserted. It was destroyed by this creature called Azorn. And, you know, that's about as close as I came, but I, you know, got to UFOs. But, so that was basically, but I really wanted to talk about that. So, you know, you might want to have me back on later, you know, if you could, so I could talk about this, Connie.
1: Okay, John, make sure you talk to Tommy as you leave here, and we appreciate your phone call. Let's go to wild card line number two, talk to Eric out of Nevada City, California. Hey, Eric, how are you tonight?
2: Pretty good, Connie. How are you?
1: I'm okay. I'm hanging in there.
2: Yeah, boy, the hanging in there part, I totally understand that. You know, you're always asking me about if I've seen any Bigfoot lately, and the answer is no. I haven't seen him in years now, and you know, I had quite a rapport with the family that used to come across here because, well, you know, I'm elderly, I'm disabled, and you know, they do that mind speak thing, and I got to know them pretty well. And then I ended up in a phony lawsuit, and out here in California, that's really easy to do. And I just went to sleep at 3 a.m. I had to be up at 7 and in court by 9, and they started the beating on the trees. And I went out, and man, was I mad. I kind of cussed them up one side and down the other, and I haven't seen them since then.
1: Oh.
2: I'm hoping they were able to understand what the mind speak thing, because like you say, they can read your mind. There's no doubt about it. Why I was so upset. I was trying to, you know, give my mom the right to die at home, you know, with Alzheimer's, and I had a sibling who was trying to take her away. My mother made me promise long before she got to where she couldn't understand anything with the Alzheimer's that she did not want that sibling to get a hold of her, you know. And I felt kind of bad about it, but, you know, what can you do? But I haven't seen them in a long time. I've seen a lot of other weird things, like, you know, the Kaina I was telling you about.
1: Right, right. But you can relate to Mike, right?
2: Huh?
1: You can relate to Mike. You can relate to Mike with his relationships that he's had for so long.
2: Oh,
1: you
2: I felt horrible about it because I never heard the pounding again. And, you know, because I'd basically told him, just cross the property. You don't have to, you know, ask me permission. And I was cussing pretty good at the time because I don't wake up gracefully. You know, especially when I was all worried the way I was. So it was totally my fault. You know, but, and I do kind of miss them because, you know, it's pretty much just me and, you know, I told you about what happened to Coco getting, or did I? He got poisoned by a certain dog food company.
1: Oh, and, no.
2: Yeah, two cans of their so-called Pro Plan took him out. And, you know, and I didn't realize the treats I'd been giving were coming from this, that for the last 4 years were coming from the same company. And Coco was my kid. He really was. I mean, he was a border collie and the smartest animal I've ever had in my life. And
1: man,
2: I loved all
1: sad.
2: My animals dearly, but he was,
1: yeah.
2: You know, he was a valedictorian if he'd have been in college, I'll tell you.
1: I'm sorry to hear that, but thanks for calling in, Eric. I know we're about to wrap up the show here, but I want to talk to Mike before we take off. Is there anything else that you want to make sure you say before you go? I mean, You've done so much work and you're still doing it. It's not even work. It's research. It's fun. It's just doing what you want to do. It's in your heart. But is there anything that you want to say to people out there that maybe you feel that they want you to get across with the

0: book, but apparently they're happy now that you've lowered the price, correct? That they seem fine with just getting the info out.
1: Well, I haven't gotten any reaction about, after I made sure I dropped that price as low as it would go. I got the reaction, before that. But, when it comes to this subject, we're right on the precipice. And this is all connected to the whole UFO subject as well. It's all interconnected. It's all involves interdimensional activity. And we just need to keep an open mind because, we're truly conditioned. And one thing Sasquatch contact shows you is how conditioned humans are. They also show you there's a much broader spectrum of reality going on around us that, most people don't get the chance to observe. So they are there and they're reaching out to us and they're making contact with more and more humans. And, it's getting us to a different place in our understanding of consciousness.
0: Hey, Mike, thanks for coming back again, telling us more, giving us some audio clips to share. And don't stop, okay? Don't stop. In fact, I know you're going out tomorrow night, so have a good time, be safe, and let us know what happens.
1: All right. Thank you very much, Connie.
0: Bye, Mike. Sasquatch Ontario. That's where you can find him, sasquatchontario.com. You can also find him on YouTube with the same. An Invisible Giant, A True Story of Sasquatch Contact. That's his book that you can check out at Amazon at a very low, low price. So take advantage of that. All righty, stay with us. We've got open lines going to happen next. And you know about the UFO droppings, right? Some of the things that they sent out today. What do you think? Maybe you can talk about that. We'll see. Stay with us, Coast to Coast AM.

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10: Laying down the arms, I'm Chris DeMeo, Fox News. President Trump sounding optimistic about a planned three-day ceasefire between Russia and Ukraine. It's scheduled for Saturday through Monday. The president hopes it'll last longer.
11: I'd like to see it stop. Russia-Ukraine, it's the worst thing since World War II in terms of life. 25,000 young soldiers every month. It's crazy. So it could very well be.
10: The ceasefire deal between both countries includes a swap of 1,000 prisoners on both sides. Iran and the U.S. trading blows in the Persian Gulf for a second day, testing the limits of a fragile ceasefire.
12: There has been plenty of military action around the Strait of Hormuz. The very latest saw a U.S. F/A-18 Super Hornet fire on two empty Iranian-flagged oil tankers that were heading towards a port in Iran. Both vessels were disabled. Let's not forget there is a ceasefire in existence, but apparently it's a little shaky. Now, according to Central Command, the blockade is preventing more than 70 tankers capable of transporting more than $13 billion worth of oil from entering Iranian ports.
10: That's Fox's Ashley Weber from Webster from Tel Aviv. In recent days, President Trump has signaled that a peace deal with Iran could soon be signed, but Iranian officials have yet to respond to the latest American proposal. Italy's foreign minister telling Secretary of State Marco Rubio on Friday that Europe needs the United States and vice versa, as America's top diplomat wrapped up 2 days of fence-bending talks in Italy and the Vatican. This following weeks of tensions over the U.S.-Israeli war in Iran, President Trump's tariffs, his complaints about Europe's unwillingness to help the U.S. with the Iran war, and his criticism of Pope Leo have fueled weeks of sharp disagreements over trade and defense cooperation between the two traditionally strong allies. 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
13: have a slight chance of showers on Saturday, high of 73. I'm Chief Meteorologist Austin Chaney for WHIO.
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1: Going back to 1988, Steve Earle, Copperhead wrote Coast to Coast AM. He blended that country with rock and Celtic influences. That's what it is that you're going, what is that? What is that? And it's still got that outlaw story going on. Love it, love it, love it. That is just good music right there. So I hope you're enjoying the evening. Guess what we got coming up? We got open lines. Tomorrow night, we'll also be back. I did want to remind you of this. Tomorrow night, we're going to be talking aliens and UFOs because Brett Oldham is going to be with us. Sorry, Brett. I don't know what happened. Brett's going to be with us tomorrow night. Great friend. He is probably the most famous alien abductee out there. And been taking all his life, so he's got a lot to talk about. Always interesting to talk with Brett. And then we also have Doug Meacham coming up tomorrow. He's he hypnotizes people. He regresses you. He can either help you to stop smoking or he can regress somebody like Bob Gimlin. And he talks about the Gimlin-Patterson film. Yeah, the Patterson-Gimlin film. That's going to be tomorrow night. I'm looking forward to that. So stay with us next. Open Lines on Coast to Coast AM.
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1: It is Coast to Coast AM. Connie Willis here. How are you tonight? Good music, good conversation happening. And you guys have texted me and sent messages like crazy about the UFOs and what a bit of disclosure came out today. So let's talk about that on Open Lines. Now, listen, it's Open Lines. You can talk about anything you want, but I'd love to hear your all's thoughts on this. I can tell you my thoughts on it as of right now. Apparently, these are all unclassified things that you're seeing. So you're not seeing anything classified. You're seeing things that are unclassified. Maybe you saw some things that you've never seen before. Maybe some of those things could be lens flare. Maybe they found out what they are. already? Because some of those were pretty old, right? And did you notice where a lot of them were from? Did you recognize where the videos were taken? And did you see something strange? Did you also wonder, hey, is that the shape of what they're seeing, or is that the target spot when the camera's out there shooting that and filming that? You know, that's just the center, right? So I know I had to ask some people some questions about that. I talked to some military people. I've talked to some other people that you guys would know in the field. And kind of so far, everybody's like, and that's kind of what some of us expected. Even though there's more transparency, that's great. Thanks for letting us see all that. But I guess my question is, what do you think? And do you really need the government telling you it's real? So again, it's open lines. You can call and talk about anything, but I'd love to talk to you about that. If you'd like, let's see what you guys got. Let's see what you got tonight. Let's have some fun. Have a good time. And no trivia questions. I'm not good at them. Let's go west of the Rockies and talk to Aaron out of Arizona. Hey there, Aaron. Welcome to the show. How are you?
6: Hey, Connie. I'm doing good. Cool to be on tonight. I wanted to tell you about a song that I like that is related to Canadian Sasquatch. So are you familiar with the... Are you familiar with the music of Stompin' Tom Connors?
1: No. Unless it's a TikTok thing.
6: No, it's not at all. He's probably one of the best singers from Canada. But little bit about him. The reason that they call him Stompin' Tom, he used to, whenever he'd play a live show, he would have this little rectangle of plywood he would stand on with his boots, and he would stomp on it during some of the songs, and that's how he got his nickname. And he has a song called the Sasquatch Song. So I was looking at the lyrics there, and when you get a chance later on, listen to it. It's a cool little funny song. He's sort of like a folk singer, you could say, you know, writing songs about stuff like that. But and I have a few comments on the Bigfoot vocals I heard earlier. But the song basically describes a guy going out in the midnight sun, you know, being way up north there hunting for Bigfoot, and he sees Sasquatch up in a tree, and he asks, he makes a bet with Sasquatch. He sees him way up in a tree crotch, he says. So he's standing in a V of a tree. And so the guy says, I bet you can't play hopscotch way up in that tree. And he says, oh, yeah. So he bet his wristwatch that Bigfoot couldn't play hopscotch up in the tree. So he lost his bet, and he had to give the guy his wristwatch. And then Bigfoot runs off. And then the guy goes and tells the Mounties about it. And Mounties go searching the area, and he finds Sasquatch in this tavern inside of a cavern wearing the guy's watch. And so the Mountie makes a bet with Sasquatch, like, you got to give the guy's watch back. And then Bigfoot says, you got to play hopscotch with me and bet your watch. And so they play inside the tavern, and the Mountie loses his watch. And so after all the Mounties and go putting bounties on the land is what it says. And then if nobody catches Sasquatch, there won't be a wristwatch found in the land. It's a really cool, you know, funny little song. And I think it was the second Bigfoot vocal that you played, I was just sitting here listening to it. The one that really sounded like he was trying to make words, like, trying to make words. I was listening to it, and I could picture in my mind, like, this big, giant, you know, fuzzy guy just sitting there talking, making noise, you know, just really having a good time. And it, even though I haven't, you know, had any encounters in person myself, which I think would be awesome to, you know, to be a part of that, it really makes me think, you know, these creatures, even though physically you can't get close to them because they're always at a distance, keeping that, you know, that gap, that physical gap, but it, even though they don't make words like we do, like the guest was saying earlier, they have families and, you know, mother, father, you know, you got young ones, and it honestly does give them more, human elements, you know, even though they're not exactly like us, I would say that we are related to them as far as that goes. Wouldn't you agree?
1: Oh, absolutely. But they do get close to you. And some people have hugged, shook hands, touched, things like that before. There's some people that I would actually believe about that. And I guess being around them, you know that that's totally possible. But they also do say words. Like when it comes to Mike Patterson, he had, of course, "We love you, Mike," and some other things like that, too. You can hear the words. And even though telepathy is like the thing, mind speak, whatever you want to say. But also, I know a lot of people that when they first walk into the woods, they'll hear the people, you know, the Bigfoot that they go to see all the time. They will hear them say their name. One of them was Mark Green in Alabama. And Mark said, "Connie, when I come in here, I'll hear, 'Hey, Mark, hey, Mark.'" And he said, "They know my name. How do they know my name? How do they say my name?" You know, it's really cool. So actually, I've heard those things. I don't know if you're still on the line or not.
6: Yeah.
1: But I think you had something to say about the UFOs. We'll grab your answer and then we'll go to somebody else about their thoughts.
6: Not the UFOs. I had one other question. When somebody goes into the forest or in a group with you, if somebody brings positive intentions and curiosity with them that they want to, you know, have an interaction, that person would receive something like that. Does it also go the same for if you bring like worry or something bad's going to have to happen to me? Is that the whatever vibe or intention you put out there? Would you say that that's the kind of experience or reaction that people will receive?
1: That's interesting. It's really come down to, from what I've learned and what I've been taught along the way too from people, it's more of the intent of, I'm going to get a picture of you. I'm going to, no one's going to know that I'm going to do this. I'm going to try to get evidence of you. I'm going to try to do something to maybe have you get cut and you bleed, and then I'm going to get your DNA. It's that kind of stuff, you know. Or if you're just one of these jerk people that, you know, there's some jerks out there, right? If you take somebody that their whole bottom line is to do something, to get something, to grab something, so they can show the world maybe they should be famous, or, you know, which doesn't happen, by the way. But if they have these ulterior motives of, I'm gonna catch one, kill one, take a picture of one when they don't want it, that's the kind of intent. I'm going to, a lot of people will go out there and make gifting tables, and they'll put gifts out for the Bigfoot. And it's nice when those are gone, and usually there's another gift given back. But somebody could go in there and just mess up the gifting table, and there's just bad intents to just harm anyone, anything, or mess up the whole research that's happening. And that's more of what everybody's talking about, as opposed to if you happen to be sad, or you happen to be worried, or you happen to be afraid, they can address that too. They can actually bring you back to happiness. If I've seen that a lot. And one of the things that I want to put together is where people get together and have relationships with them, because they really do take away a lot of depression and sadness. Because when you see such a wonderful side of and having the knowledge that they're way more advanced than us, having the knowledge that, hey, Elon, you don't need to go out in space. Come here. We've got plenty of things for you to see down here that are way more advanced. And it just changes your life. So thanks for the calls. And let's go grab another one here real quick before the end. Thanks for calling us, Aaron, and all that information. Let's talk to Vaughn, east of the Rockies, Beaumont, Texas. Hey, Vaughn, how are you? Welcome to Coast.
7: Hello, thank you. I originally called to ask Patterson, do you have the sounds copy written? Because I know Ron Moorhead has his, and I couldn't put my transcriptions, you know, in my own words on the YouTube, but I did transcribe it exactly on the Decoding Sasquatch Language on YouTube under Coast to Coast AM, and it's a precise dictate, you know, transcription, minute and seconds, you know, recorded. Mm-hmm. The snippets from the program. And anyway, you know, people want to find it, they go to Decoding Sasquatch Language on the Coast to Coast AM. But I called, you know, for the open lines for psoriasis, seborrhea dermatitis, that's caused by a mite called Demodex mite. So if people want to look that up, they can reverse that or cure it. Just rub it onto the skin and it kills the mite.
1: Well, that sounds like a terrible thing to have.
7: Yeah, but ivermectin, I mean, you know, everybody has the mite, but different people react differently to it. Mm. And the older you get, you know, the more mites are on your face, in your eyelids, and everywhere. But psoriasis is one of the illnesses that's, you know, skin problems that's caused by acne, seborrhea dermatitis. All you do is go to Tractor Supply and get the ivermectin and rub it over the skin, and about 90 days, you're going to have real clear skin if that's the only problem you have.
1: That seems like a miracle worker for a lot of things, that ivermectin, isn't it?
7: Uh-huh. They can read it on, you know, on the internet, but, you know, I've been using it. It's a very good product. It stands.
1: Sounds like, yeah. Yeah, we're kind of losing you there, Vaughn. We're kind of, you're going in and out, but we thank you for the phone call. And, yeah, I've heard that to take care of a whole lot of different things, right? And I know you all have too. I know you all have because we are the crowd and the audience that talks about those things and passes them on to, everybody else to let them know, here's what works kind of thing. I get it. I get it. Let's see. Do we have enough time to grab another one really quick here? Let's go to Wildcard line number 4, talk to Ian out of Canada. It's a Canada night here. What's going on, Ian? How are you? Welcome to Coast AM.
8: Hey, Connie. Thanks for taking my call. I guess it sounds like you had a really special experience, you know, with the peppermint thing.
1: So yes. That's really,
8: yeah, really good
1: that is
8: for you.
1: Amazing. Thank
8: yeah.
1: you.
8: Yeah. I guess my question is, I guess if people think that the Zapruder film was kind of faked. I actually have a story about kind of an urban legend. So when I was a kid, I used to camp around this place called Muskrat Lake, and so there was a rumor that there was like a Loch Ness monster type thing. They called it Mussy, and so. You know, I guess there's no evidence or anything like that, but, you know, I guess just, you know, a little, kind of tidbit, if you will. It's, Muskrat Lake's in Cobden, Ontario. So, but, really the question I had was sort of, you know, if you think that, you know, the Zapruder film was kind of fake, or if it was like some guy in like a, a costume or something like that. But what are your thoughts?
1: What's the film again? Are you talking about the Patterson-Gimlin?
8: It was like the original kind of like Bigfoot film, like the one that kind of went out. Like the kind of the grainy one with the, you know, the grainy sort of Bigfoot Sasquatch kind of film. You know, is it possible or, but it also sounds like, you know, you've had some, you know, kind of personal experiences with kind of, you know, finding some, you know, some evidence and things. So, that's always interesting as well.
1: Yeah, absolutely. Are you talking Boggy Creek or what was the name of the film? I'm sorry. I didn't hear it.
8: They called it I think it was called the Zapruder film or so. I think I could be misremembering. It was the very, very first kind of like the,
1: so the real, you know, I guess, film of Patterson-Gimlin where they believe it was a real Bigfoot walking.
8: Yeah. I think I'm kind of, I think I'm kind of like merging kind of two things.
1: Well, I think that's what I'm doing.
8: Zapruder's like totally something else.
1: That's all cool. But let me tell you, tomorrow night, the second guest is going to be in Doug Meacham, and he's going to actually tell us about where he regressed Bob Gimlin with the Gimlin-Patterson film. So that's going to be cool to hear. So you'll hear that. But yeah, special stuff. They're real. They're out there and more to come. We've got open lines happening. Love to hear from you. See what you think about what's happening. Connie Willis here on Coast to Coast AM.

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2: I'm Deborah Valentine. A three-day ceasefire is underway between Russia and Ukraine. Fox's Jared Halpern says the pause was announced Friday following a meeting in Florida.
3: The ceasefire announcement comes a day after Special Envoy Steve Witkoff and Jared Kushner met with Ukraine's top negotiator in Miami.
2: The ceasefire ends Monday. It includes a 1,000-person prisoner swap between both warring countries. An Indianapolis police officer is hospitalized in stable condition after being shot while responding to a shooting on the city's north side Friday night. Indianapolis Police Public Information Officer Drew Brown.
4: What I can tell you is that there is no ongoing threat to the public that we are aware of, and there is no person outstanding at this time that we are aware of.
2: The suspect was shot by police and is reported in critical condition. The officer is reported to be stable. 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
5: We'll have a slight chance of showers on Saturday, high of 73. I'm Chief Meteorologist Austin Chaney for WHIO.
6: You've told us that the most important thing about WHIO is the weather. 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
1: This is The Animals on Coast to Coast AM, and that's House of the Rising Sun. I can't believe that it was 1964 that came out. Based on a traditional folk song already out there, their version turned it into a dark rock classic, something we all have loved because we're still playing it now, and it was one of the first rock songs to use a full-length narrative structure. And that helped push the rock music into more serious storytelling territory. And I wish I would have asked Tommy D something about this. That way I could just, you know, turn it into trivia.
2: Did you?
1: So you don't turn it against me.
2: No, we don't turn it against you. We just have fun.
1: Okay.
2: Did you, Connie, you know he was talking about the Zapruder film, right?
1: Yes. Oh, I was about to say that too. Yeah. So he was talking about the JFK assassination.
2: Right. I think he made
1: But he was also asking about... But he also asked about the Bigfoot, so
2: I think he called the Patterson Gimlin film the Zapruder film by mistake.
1: Yeah, I think that was it.
2: Because that was a big film. That was key evidence for the Warren Commission.
1: Yeah.
2: That was a big one. So we want to tell everybody about emerging artists. We play people's music, people that send us music on the first Sunday of each month for the first 2 hours. So if you're a musician or a singer and you have recorded music, we'd like you to send it in. Just go to coasttocoastam.com, put emerging artists up in the search and fill out all the information, send your music, and we just might play it and you'll hear it right here on Coast to Coast AM. Connie.
1: I thought I was going to get by with it. I thought you were just going to forget, and I was just going to go, yeah, we'll open lines continue.
2: What's the name of the singer who sang that song? Don't Google.
1: The Rising Sun?
2: Yeah.
1: You're Googling. I'm going to say it was...
2: Keep buying time.
1: I'm thinking, hold on.
2: You're looking at Google is what
1: animals,
2: you're doing.
1: No, really, I'm not. My hands are up, I promise. I can tell you who produced it. I can't even tell you that. Who is it?
2: Eric Burdon.
1: Oh, man, did you know that or did you have to
2: I knew that, yes, I did.
1: Come on, really?
2: I did know that, yeah. And the promise. Animals, of course.
1: Promise?
2: Yes, who doesn't know that?
1: No crosses?
2: No crosses. That's good, we're
1: Take
2: good.
1: Take a needle in your eye?
2: I knew it. Okay, now, what number did it reach? It reached the same number in both the UK and the US. Tell me what number it reached.
1: I got number one.
2: It did.
1: Okay.
2: You are correct. It reached both number one in the US Woo. And the UK. Good one.
1: Thank you, baby. All right, Tommy D.
2: See you later.
1: I'm going to come back. Okay, we'll see you. We'll see you later. I'm going to come back with something for him. I have got something for him. We'll see. See how that goes. All right, open lines continue here on Coast to Coast AM.
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0: It is Coast to Coast AM. Connie Willis here, hanging in throughout the night. Good music and good information coming from you guys. We got open lines happening. You can ask anything you want. You can talk about anything you want. But I'd love to hear somebody say something about what they thought about the UFOs today. I know that was a big deal for a lot of people, and a lot of other people, not so much. So I want to hear what you might be. And do you really need for the government to tell you that it's real? Is that the disclosure you need? Is that what you're looking for in life, to say it's real? If you lived in other countries, they kind of talk about it all the time. You can just kind of look up even and see them. In fact, you can do that here. You can do that. Everybody get off their phones for a little bit and look up and hang out at night and look up too. I mean, don't just think it's just at night that it happens. It happens all the time. You see them in the day just as much as the nighttime, but nighttime's kind of fun to sky watch and check out the stars and things like that. So anyway, let's see what you guys want to talk about. We'll go back to the lines and go to west of the Rockies out of Maui. Isis is on the line. Hey there, welcome to Coast AM. How are you?
1: Hi, Connie. Yeah, okay. It's actually the southest and westernest state in the country. We're farther south and farther west than any other state. But anyway.
0: Well, I would certainly like to be there. It's a wonderful, wonderful place to be, for sure.
1: Yeah, it's pretty nice. It's been kind of chaotic lately with the weather. But anyways, long story short, I'd like to maybe get your opinion or explain something to you. About 50 years ago, me and my brother were abducted by aliens, and they were grays. And they used to talk recently about them possibly being robots or whatever, cyborgs. Well, I approve, because of the abduction, they were not alien. They were not cyborgs or robots. You know why? They had children. The children used to come in and look at us, and they'd get scolded by the adults, the bigger ones, to get out of the room. You know, why would a robot do that?
0: Oh, so you had like tall grays and short grays, or were they all short grays, but the kids were just shorter?
1: Well, there were four or five different ones, but the grays were most predominant. They're obviously the adult grays. They're like about 5 foot tall, and then there were really small ones, like 3 foot tall. And but you could tell they were children just by the way they acted and walked and looked at you. They kind of slipped around. I call them like Casper ghosts. They kind of floated around. But anyways, you know, they get scolded by the older ones or taller ones. Get out of here, you know. Because we were right in the examination room, and I think they were scolded by the elders, you know. You know, it doesn't make sense to me that a robot or a cyborg would do that, or even AI. Why would AI do that? AI would think of that.
0: And you know what? It's all theory. That's the thing, right? When you hear these things, it's all theory. Everybody's just got a theory. Nobody knows, right? It's just a theory. So you're right to ask what you're asking.
1: Yeah, this was like 50 years ago, so, you know, who knows? But if they are an ancient race, you know, then 50 years is a blink of an eye to them.
0: It's a blink of an eye. Yeah, absolutely.
1: You know, AI is a blink of an eye to us, but, you know, maybe they found out robots and AI is all, you know, BS.
0: And well, you know,
1: they live as a race, you know.
0: Yeah, well, a lot of people say that they are they used to say they were the taxi cab of the universe, the actual grays. And now, of course, I'll say the Uber of the universe, because things have changed. But I think a lot of people think they're robotic just because they kind of come in, do their job, and leave. But what I find in my research is I don't know, maybe they are robotic, because that's all it seems like their job is to come and take you and take you to wherever they take you and do whatever they do. But they just don't have any emotion or care about us. They just, at least in the hybridization project, that's what you're talking about. And they just don't seem to care. They're just on their own mission. They're doing their own project. And whether we like it or not, they're still going to do it. It doesn't matter. I mean, that's what we all kind of pick up. There's nothing you can do about it. They don't care if it hurts us or it affects our lifestyle. I mean, think about it. The people that do wake up or get regressed and see what's actually going on, it's not ethically what they would do in life. And when they do see that these things have happened to them, it's really upsetting. A lot of people have committed suicide along the way. A lot of people never leave their home again because of it. And then some of us, we just have to lighten up and relax because it's going to happen no matter what. So great question. I appreciate you calling in and talking about that, even mentioning that, and the fact that you were taken about 50 years ago. I bet there are some more happening if that was the case. I bet there was a lot more happening. But that's one of the things that people got to watch out for. And that is when people tell you any of these that you buy books from or that come even here on Coast or anywhere else, people should be saying, and they're not, that this is what I think. This is what I theorize. This is what maybe is the case. Instead, everybody's saying, this is it. This is who they are. This is what's going on. And you can't. And then people are experts. Who's an expert? Who knows the answers to any of these? It's not even scientifically proved yet. So how can you say somebody's an expert? The same person that would say, well, they're an expert over here might be the same person saying, this isn't, and we need more scientific evidence. Well, if you see it with your own eyes, you don't need scientific evidence. And I think it's a whole different science anyway. But the things I've seen, I can tell you what I've seen. I can tell you what I know. I can tell you what I theorize. But I can't tell you who or what they are like a lot of other people do. Whatever the entity is, whether it's ghost-like or Bigfooty or Dog Manny or whatever, ET. There's so many varieties and there's so many things out there to see. All you have to do is go out and do it. Just go out and try, whether it's in the woods, because if you just go to the forest, the woods, the mountains, the park close to you, I'm telling you, they're closer than you think. The Bigfoot world is there, but also the ET, the lights in the sky, and other things you never thought you'd ever see. I'm telling you, I promise, I've seen it myself. I have seen so many things that no one's ever given a name to at all. All right, back to the phones. Let's go to wildcard line number 5. Talk to Jim out of Washington State. Hi, Jim. Welcome to Coast to Coast AM.
2: Hi, how are you?
0: I'm good. How are you over there? You awake? Got a question? Are you there? Jim? Jim has left the building. But he said hi, so we greeted each other. That was very nice. That's all good to me. Let's go to the international line, talk to Don out of Alberta. Hey there, Don. Welcome to Coast AM.
3: Hi, Connie. Having a good night.
0: Hey. Good.
3: So I grew up beside a town that has a UFO landing pad. People have probably forgotten now, but there was a huge UFO running over the entire town, and that's why they built a UFO landing pad.
0: That's cool.
3: By lots of people, that thing was huge, and it lit up the town. There's Paul Hellyer, the late Paul Hellyer. He's Minister of Defense. He wrote a number of books and talked about aliens and UFOs. Then you have the Battle of Los Angeles, 1942. They fired 20,000 rounds of ordnance at it. 6 people on the ground died because of shrapnel coming down. And the thing left, and then it came back. 1952, you had Washington, D.C. They parked over there for a good part of the day, 3 craft. I think those were the ones in the offshoot of Germany. And then what else? Oh, the Temple Mount in Israel. I watched 7 different videos from different angles of a UFO that parked over it and then flew off, like it disappeared. But, there's... I don't need the government to tell me.
0: I know, right? I know. What do you think that's about, that people need to hear that? Are they the people that just aren't already in the know, like the Coast to Coast audience already is?
3: I maybe that's it. I don't know why they... Who needs permission from the government? Like, it's like... the government's actually recorded. Like, the ones parked over Washington, D.C., did everybody just forget about it?
0: I know.
3: Everybody just forgot about it. Oh, yeah, and then there's Shag Harbor. That one was well-documented because they thought an aircraft went down.
0: That's right.

0: they're too close to the kids or whatever. And the thing just looked over him like nothing happened. But what's happening is it's already switched to the dimension, but we still see the image. But the image isn't gone there yet. So I've been working on this where you shine a laser through a prism, and you can see the matrix. And I was studying different angles of it. Remember way back when they had those stenograph things that they just look like blur on a paper, and you stare at them, and then it becomes a three-dimensional image?
1: Yeah, yeah.
0: I played around a lot with that. And I found that only 60% of the people can actually see them. Most people
1: can't. Right.
0: And then
1: right.
0: If you take a flat-screen TV and you pull the front cover up, like a lot of people, they actually think it's packing, and so they accidentally remove the front screen. So when you got a TV, the screen will just look white until you hold the screen back up again.
1: Oh, they throw it away?
0: Well, I think they realize when the TV's white, hopefully they didn't throw it away by the time they figured it out.
1: Right, exactly. Oh, man, that's expensive.
0: So I was trying to put all this all together, and then I was thinking about the Sasquatches, because there's software out there. A prairie dog makes a half-second peep, and in that half-second peep, he communicates to all the other prairie dogs how many people are coming, what color they are, what direction they're coming from, and whether they're carrying a rifle or not. So, but Sasquatches, I think that there's multiple races of people speaking different languages. And so, they're intuitive, they're multidimensional. Some of them might not be quite as dimensional as some of the other ones are, but definitely. But the other thing, that was one I wanted to bring up, Russia. There's a lady on that flew over to Russia because she got reports that way back, the mayor of some town, I can't remember the name of it. Anyway, they had caught a baby Sasquatch and they raised it. And it had six offspring with humans. The first one that went and washed it in the river and it didn't make it. And the rather after that, they took it away from the female Sasquatch that the mayor had as his pet. She was trying to find the offspring and the rest of the information on it, but she wasn't able to. But their DNA is compatible with human DNA. So, and it's not the first time that... Sorry, go ahead.
1: Yeah, that seems to be the case from every time anybody has said that they had DNA and they had it checked. It would always say, well, it's something human and something else. And sometimes they don't even care about the something else. They just say, yeah, it's human. You know, that's it. And they blow it away. You know, they blow it off, right? Always.
0: Yeah, even the natives, in their historical events, sometimes the Sasquatch would come and kidnap the women from the tribes. And guess they needed somebody to cook and clean them.
1: That's right. I remember reading about all that stuff. Do you think all that's true, or what do you think?
0: Oh, absolutely. It's just, I don't know where, if you want to see a UFO, if you sit in your mom's basement playing video games, you're not going to see a UFO.
1: That's right.
0: I spend a lot of time outside. We've got trail cameras and all kinds of stuff. I was shocked a trail camera could even pick them up at quite a distance. But we've had, where I'm at, they have multiple cattle mutilations. There's a guy who used to go and investigate every one of them. And then there's... Another time, people have seen the white orbs. Like, the last one UFO I seen was a white ball. It was probably about 4 feet, 5 feet diameter, approximately doing about 50 miles an hour, 80K, if you're from Canada. And it was going north to south, just above the tree line, just along the tree line. And George Knapp, then I found out, I was listening to George Knapp, and that there's actually, he had a couple people on talking about them. And because the thing I thought was weird, when it got further away, it started bouncing around. And it has to do with the distortion of light. Well, one of the gentlemen they had on had three theories why it bounces around as it gets away. Because when it was close up, I was probably 30, 40 feet away from it as it came by. I thought for the first time in my life I was going to see a weather balloon. I was like, oh, a weather balloon. I'm all excited, though. But anyway, we don't have that kind of technology. What it is, I don't know. But the ironic thing was my friend had sent me a picture off of his security camera about 2 weeks before. That's 110 miles from where located. And I was teasing him. I said, oh, that's just your light from your other shop. And so he sends me a daytime picture. There's no light on his other shop because it was an older building. So it took that thing about 2 weeks for it to, maybe it's we have Google cars go around and take pictures of everything. I don't know if that's

0: So it was gone a scanning pattern. So it was took 2 weeks to get out to where I was at. I was, should have sat down and did the math and tried to figure out the grid and how long it would take. Or maybe there's more than one of them. I don't know. But I just thought it was ironic that he gets it on his security camera. And then 2 weeks later, I see it running down the bush line.
1: That is good. So you've seen quite a few things.
0: Yeah, oh yeah. The biggest one I ever seen kind of put the fear of God into me a little bit was 1:59. It was October 15th, and so it was the 2 o'clock in the morning, and it was coming. It was a triangular craft, and it was only visible for about 6 seconds. It was a triangular craft. It was coming through the magnetic field of the Earth. Its cloaking thing cut out, and it looked like a greenish kind of. The thing, based on the distance and everything, the thing had to be like 50 miles across. Like, this wasn't no little craft. And it was triangular, and it was, all the corners were smooth, though. And then inside the triangular part, there was two other, like, not complete triangles. Like, somebody took a pyramid, cut it in half, and stuck inside. I don't know
1: what. I love hearing this kind of stuff. Don, thanks for calling in. We got to take a break. Love hearing this stuff. Open lines continue. Let me hear what you guys want to say. Stay with us. Connie Willis, Coast to Coast AM.

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7: Day one. I'm Deborah Valentine, Fox News. Russia holds its annual Victory Day parade under tighter security than ever. Fox's Jonathan Savage reports.
8: President Vladimir Putin will preside as usual over a military parade in Red Square today. Every year, Moscow marks the anniversary of victory over Nazi Germany. But the current war with Ukraine is overshadowing events. A Kremlin spokesman saying extra security measures are in place as Kyiv continues to target the Russian capital with drones. There will also be less military hardware on show this year. No tanks or missiles today. Russia has declared a unilateral ceasefire to coincide with the event, but Ukraine says the Russians didn't respect a Ukrainian ceasefire earlier in the week. Jonathan Savage, Fox News.
7: Iran and the U.S. are trading blows in the Persian Gulf for a second day, testing the limits of a fragile ceasefire. Fox's Ashley Webster has more from Tel Aviv.
9: There has been plenty of military action around the Strait of Hormuz. The very latest saw a U.S. F/A-18 Super Hornet fire on two empty Iranian-flagged oil tankers that were heading towards a port in Iran. Both vessels were disabled. Let's not forget there is a ceasefire in existence, but apparently it's a little shaky. Now, according to Central Command, the blockade is preventing more than 70 tankers capable of transporting more than $13 billion worth of oil from entering Iranian ports.
7: President Trump has signaled that a peace deal with Iran could soon be signed. The State Department Friday sanctioned four Chinese-based entities accused of supporting Iran's military operations during Operation Epic Fury. The firms, including Meantropy Technology and the Earth Eye, allegedly provided satellite imagery to Iran. 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
10: 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I'm Chief Meteorologist Austin Chaney for WHIO.
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1: How you doing tonight? Coast to Coast AM is what you're listening to. I'm Connie Willis. That's Boss Gangs, Dwayne Allman. Lonely a Dime, great intro, big long intro from 1969. There it is. That features Dwayne Allman, and I would say probably delivering one of the most emotional recorded guitar solos. In fact, the session itself was improvised for the most part, largely improvised, and Dwayne Allman was building the solo in one continuous take along the way. And now just everybody just loves it and just, you know, that kind of thing. So good music. Thanks for being here. Having a good night here talking about, reminder, Mother's Day. Mother's Day is Sunday. Don't forget. That's not one to forget. You can forget Father's Day once in a while because Dad would be okay. But do not do that with Mom's Day. It's just the way it is. So don't forget about that. And we are talking open lines right now, so give us a call here on Coast to Coast AM.
2: His name, Robert Diaguero. Now, you had a health challenge some time ago. You were describing it as even to the point of losing consciousness. Like you said, a lot of people heard of carnivore. They've read about it in Ty Bollinger's book, Cancer Step Outside the Box. Now, how did you take it? Did you take the liquid, the capsules? What did you do?
3: Oh, the capsules.
2: Okay.
3: I started off taking three times a day for the 6 days. But I'd say within the first week, week and a half, I noticed an amazing difference. No more of those queasy feelings of the anticipation of knowing that I was going to go into. They were gone. Absolutely gone. My mind is blown on this stuff.
2: Well, would your wife corroborate your story? Usually that she would say, oh, honey, you're exaggerating,
3: oh, yeah.
2: Or no, you actually did recover that fast.
3: Oh, yeah, she corroborated. She was there one time when I was doing the gig and I lost consciousness.
2: Oh, my.
3: That just freaked her out.
2: So you're taking the carnivore week to week and a half. 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
3: I'm so excited about this stuff, I will tell you. 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
1: Hey there, it's Coast to Coast AM that you're listening to. Connie Willis here. Would love for you to get my newsletter. All you have to do is go to conniewillis.com. And it'll bounce up on you, and it'll say, sign up for Where's Willis? And that's where you sign up, right there, quick and easy, conniewillis.com. Oh, man, Mother's Day. I miss my mom, and I still celebrate it, thinking of her and talking to her. And she's right there chattering back at me, just like usual. I like it. So I hope you guys don't forget Mom's Day, whether she's here or not. And think of some of your friends, too, that are moms, right? You might want to help them out, especially if you're not a mom. You might want to help them out. They might need it. And I think that's really about it. I know today was a big day with UFO disclosure, and we had some well, yesterday to some people. We had some videos showing and some information coming out. And what did you think? You can talk about anything you want here on Open Lines, but I'd love to know what you thought about all that stuff. Me, myself, it's, you know, same stuff, different day. I think disclosure is going to be by the aliens. So it's going to be by the ET themselves. So I think we're not quite there yet. Let's see what happens. I'm looking forward to how it happens along the way and unfolds, but what do you think? Let's see what you guys think. Let's go over to the phones. We got lots of you there. Let's go to wildcard line number 5 and talk to Dee in Virginia. Hi there, Dee. Welcome to Coast AM.
8: Hi. Thanks. Thanks for taking my call. Good to talk to you again.
1: Thanks. You too.
8: Yeah. I had a couple things to share here about these UFOs, things that I've read and heard in the past. Remember there was a crash in New Mexico, I think it was, 1947?
1: Yeah.
8: Flying saucer, and I think it broke apart, as I recall. And
1: there was a crash, so
8: a terrible crash. And there was life on board. So some of them died, you could just tell, apparently, from what was seen. But there were a few survivors, supposedly, that were found to be in a comatose state. It seems to me there were some medical examinations of that. And it was said that they tried to open their mouths and say something, but nothing would come out. And when physical exams were done, they could tell that these were human beings that were placed on this saucer-shaped craft. And it must have been remotely controlled. Who knows? Because there was no one in any sort of pilot's position to be flying it. It looked as if these were maybe adolescents or young teenage kids who were badly deformed. And it looked on further examination as if someone had done some really weird surgeries on them to make them all the more grotesque looking, very large heads. These kids that were on board the craft. They said that it looked as if their heads had been placed in some kind of a plaster mold to enlarge the head. Now, how that was done, I wouldn't know. I'm only going by what I heard. It sounds crazy, but I'm just saying that could have been because they were just grossly deformed. I think they already had been, from what the doctors said, they already had birth defects and things, but that only made it all the worse. And they think the reason for that was that would make them pass off as aliens, all right, you know?
1: That's true.
8: Badly deformed human beings could pass off as aliens easily. And I've wondered, oftentimes, if that's been the case more than we might suspect. There was, and I wish I could remember the small town that this happened in the U.S. There was a batch of abductions, and every testimony was all but identical. The people all said their abductors looked human and they were short in stature. I think they said about 4 feet tall or thereabouts. And they had experiments conducted on them. I don't know what the craft looked like. I've lost memory on the details of what the craft looked like that they were taken on board to. But there were experiments done on all of them in two rather obvious locations, the brain and the reproductive system. And that makes sense also. The cover was exposed on that. The abductors turned out to be midgets. And the researchers were the CIA. Makes a lot of sense to me. Makes a lot of sense. I don't think these are creatures from other planets, folks. I think a lot of this is clandestine activity by our secret agencies. I truly do. Because the brain was mapped out earlier than all the fervor that you heard about from the neurologists that started coming out of the woodwork in the early 90s. No, that was started much earlier by the CIA and the NSA, and they obviously had a lot to gain from that in the way of information, because it was they who were greatly responsible for helping to map out the brain in its entirety. So that explains all the experiments, if you know what I'm saying.
1: A lot of
8: logical explanation behind it. And the reproductive, I think, is self-explanatory. And then I heard another one, some testimonies that came from people who believed that their abductors may have been fallen angels or demons, because what they experienced was horrifying. And when they talked, there was a pastor who said that what they were experiencing was what people experience in the induction ceremonies into Satanism.
1: Where are you?
8: Scary.
1: You so have you been reading all this stuff along the way and just been interested all the time, or what?
8: I picked it up kind of here and there, you know, kind of as I found it, you know.
1: Mm-hmm.
8: I don't necessarily pursue it, but I have certainly found it, like, in broadcasts on the radio. I'll tell you a good source that I've gotten some of this from, and I don't know if they still have their website. Olive Tree Ministries had some programs about UFOs, and there was a program called Watchmen on the Wall, and I think that was southwestministries.com. And Olive Tree, those programs would still be archived, and that you'd go to olivetreeviews.com if you want those. So that's the most recent, you know, as far as those sources are concerned. I don't recall my reading material because it's too long ago, I'm afraid.
1: Well, you've done well. No, you've done well. It's been great listening to it, especially your perspective on it. So do you believe there's anything real, or you think it's all just our mistake with how we're picking up on it?
8: Let's put it this way. It's not a mistake. This was, I think, a well-planned hoax, I think is more like it. I think this has the logical explanations that I just shared. Those all sound very plausible to me. I would have no reason to argue against that, considering all the research, et cetera, that has been done in such a clandestine fashion that we knew nothing about as American citizens. It just makes sense to me that those hoaxes could easily be pulled off, very easily. And so if there are other beings, I think the most logical explanation would be that they are from the dark side of the supernatural world rather than beings from other planets. I'm not saying there couldn't be other critters out there, but I don't know. Something's just telling me that it's either supernatural or it's people like midgets or dwarfs, etc., who were used either as the abductors or who served as the passengers on these UFOs, because what I heard about that one in 47 was that was something pulled off by the Soviets. And what they did, they flew that saucer remotely. How they did it, I don't know. But I also want to throw something else in here for good measure. Drones have been around for much longer than we've been led to believe, and they come in every shape and size known to man. Furthermore, hovercraft, which you rarely hear about, have been around for quite some time. They've been here since at least World War II. So things do start and stop in midair. We just were led to believe that those things were from outer space. Not necessarily, folks. Mm-mm. I think those were other clandestine inventions that we were not allowed to know about until much later.
1: I love your thoughts, love your perspective. I got to ask you one thing before you go. Where are you from? Because I know I said Virginia, but you don't have a Virginia accent.
8: Really? I'm curious where you think I'm from. I've got a bang out of this. I'd love to know.
1: I have no clue, but you don't have any accent that's Virginia.
8: Well, that is so funny because I've lived in Virginia my entire life.
1: Wow. You've been influenced by a whole lot of different people, I guess. That have
8: no. Maybe it's from all the television and radio that I've lived around. You know, it's hard to tell.
1: That's right. That's right. Maybe you just didn't like the accent and you said, I am just not going to do it. So thank you so much for calling in. Nice talking to you. That's Dee out of Virginia, believe it or not. You meet her somewhere, you would have no clue where she's from. Wow. I knew she was going to say that. I thought, oh, she's going to say she's lived there her entire life. And yep, she did. She did. Wow. Good stuff. So she's talking about 1947, Roswell. She's talking about a whole lot of the events and she just had a different perspective on them. So I'm sure you picked up on which ones they were along the way, but she's looking at it another way. And that's what you got to do. You got to listen to everybody. You got to hear everybody's thoughts on it. Yeah, I mean, I've just heard something recently about Roswell that I never heard before. And I thought, you know what? That makes more sense than anything. But I can't tell it. Maybe sometime they'll tell it here on Coast to Coast with me. Let's go east of the Rockies. Talk to Albert out of New Jersey. Albert, good food up there in New Jersey. How are you? Welcome to Coast AM. Hello, Albert.
9: Are you the same Connie Willis who knew my favorite science fiction writer, Philip K. Dick? And if so, perhaps you want to comment about him in some way.
1: No, I am not Connie Willis, the author, the sci-fi author. I am not.
9: Oh, okay. Well,
1: no.
9: Nice to talk to you anyway.
1: No, well, thanks. Well, you know, she's in the same state. I know that. She's here in Colorado. I'm going to have her on sometime. I can't wait. So did he take off? Is he gone? He was just wanting to know if I was that Connie Willis. No, she is. We had planned to have her on one night, and she had went through like a leg surgery of some sort, so she couldn't come on. But she is the sci-fi writer where a lot of people say she's the female Stephen King, or maybe Stephen King's the male Connie Willis. But she does sci-fi. She's an author for sci-fi books, and I know one is Doomsday. That's the one I remember the most, I guess, because I think I had that book because somebody sent it to me because of the name. And it's interesting. Yeah, it's you can look up Connie Willis and you're gonna see her a lot. So if you do Connie Willis Coast to Coast AM or TV or radio or something like that, you'll get my information. But we've had to send each other mail along the way. Her assistant and me had known each other at one point because we were passing along what was supposed to be mine that they got and vice versa. So, but I'd love to have her on at one point. She seems like she's a wonderful person and I'm looking forward to that one day. Okay, John, wild card line number 4 out of Portland, Oregon. Hey, John, how's it going?
10: Hey, will the real Connie Willis please stand up?
1: That's right, that exactly.
10: Like, that sounds like a great show. Connie Willis Squared on Coast to Coast AM. That's
1: I like that. I like that the best. I'm writing that down. Connie Willis Squared. All right, got it. Thank you. How are you?
10: Doing well.
1: Do you think of the UFOs?
10: Well, I suppose have some insight into this. I'm an alien myself.
1: Perfect.
10: And as far as the Roswell crash goes, that's actually part of the reason why I'm here on Earth to begin with. July 16, 1945 was the Trinity explosion, humanity's first atomic fission device went off. And that there's a lot of talk about interdimensional beings, and you have to understand that while much of the physics of, you know, everyday experience is limited to the speed of light, something like a fission explosion on a little planet in the middle of nowhere actually sends instantaneous signals to those who are listening, such as myself. So that was part of what was related to the Roswell crash, as far as I know, was the atomic collision and interference with a craft. What I want to say about the current dump of UFO alien files, though, is that you have to remember three things, Connie. The universe is very big, very old, and mostly alien. You understand? So,
1: yeah, I do.
10: There are many.
1: You're right.
10: There are many different species, races, factions of aliens, of
1: and life, you know, in general, right? Just life. Of life, right? Yeah,
10: precisely. Yeah,
1: yeah.
10: And you can't confine your definition of life necessarily to things that are evolved from biological life or biotic or organic life. There are things like AI, which is going to be a silicon-based life form that's emerging, granted under duress here on the planet, that is being strongly influenced by races of intelligences with their own motivations. And I just really urge folks to use discernment when it comes to AI and what it may have to offer us. So, as far as the pictures, though, in the new FBI Department of War files, those released recently, and they, as you say, are more of the same. Many of these are crafts, which are physical crafts, such as those at like Area S4, Area 51, that Bob Lazar worked on. Others of those are, when you say interdimensional, I want to explain this to your listeners. Imagine like a drop of water from a pond is teeming with life of bizarre alien forms, but it takes a microscope to see it. We didn't have a microscope until very recently. So these interdimensional things are like looking at life through a microscope for the very first time, so to speak.
1: You're exactly right. Love listening to you. Sorry we had to take a break. I'm sure you have more to say. That was wonderful. Thanks for calling in. Stay with us and call in yourself. It's Coast to Coast AM.

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1: Look at that. 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
2: This is a Fox News alert. I'm Chris DeMayo. A pedestrian struck on the runway by a Frontier Airlines plane at Denver International Airport. There's no word on their condition. President Trump says the country is doing very well and praises the April jobs report, which was better than expected.
3: We just have new stock market records. Everybody's 401k is hitting a record. The numbers are absolutely incredible. The job numbers, we have more people working today than we ever had working in this country.
2: 115,000 jobs were created in April. A bipartisan bill introduced that would stop the sale of Chinese cars in the U.S.
4: These are basically predators that are coming into the market to destroy the Western auto world. This is much like a Trojan horse coming into the U.S. market that would surveil us, send data and information to the Communist Party.
2: Senator Bernie Moreno on Fox's special report. 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
5: We'll have a slight chance of showers on Saturday, high of 73. I'm Chief Meteorologist Austin Chaney for WHIO.
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1: There it goes, another love song, The Outlaws on Coast to Coast AM. Connie Willis here, 1975. That helped define Southern Rock's blend of country melody and those dual guitar leads. Love that. Love the dual guitar leads. And that was their first major hit, too. Set the stage for their signature triple guitar sound. You gotta love that kind of thing. Tommy D, you like that, right? You're into the guitar solos when they go crazy.
2: Absolutely. I love them. You're just a wealth of information tonight, Connie, about songs.
1: Yeah, except when you give me a question, it's like, what?
2: All right, you want to try? Well, let me first tell folks about beyondbelief.com. That's what we want to do. If you head over there right now, that's our television program. There's a free episode we put up there. You can watch that absolutely free. And then check out that 7-day free trial. That'll get you access to well over 500 episodes.
1: Wow.
2: Man, we've done a lot, I know.
1: I can't believe it.
2: No, we started in December 2012.
1: Oh.
2: And
1: you did? You started in 2012 with that? Oh, my gosh.
2: Came to where you are in Colorado, right? You're in your Boulder?
1: Yeah.
2: It's cold there, man, in January.
1: Well, sometimes this last one, it could have been 70 degrees. I don't know. So you were here last. Okay. Next time, dinner on you. Come on, man. Come on.
2: Beyondbelief.com. That's it. All right. You ready?
1: I am.
2: All right. You just played The Outlaws. Really? There goes another love song, right?
1: Okay. Yeah.
2: Okay. So that song, they was on an album when they first signed. They signed with Arista. There was a predominant rock figure that was really helping them, and it was a lot of help to get them signed. So you've got multiple choice here, okay?
1: Oh, man. Okay.
2: Makes it easier for you. Was it Joe Cocker? Was it Ronnie Van Zant? Was it Al Bundy? Or was it Hank Hill?
1: Okay. So the last one, Hank Hill, no. The other one, Bundy, no. And what were the other two?
2: Joe Cocker or Ronnie Van Zant?
1: Let's go with Ronnie.
2: It was Ronnie. Now, for a bonus point, what band was he in? Come on.
1: Hold on. Worked with the Doors, maybe? Janis Joplin?
2: No, he was a free bird for a while, and then he went kind of solo.
1: Oh. Couldn't you just like text me the answer just so I could sound really cool, man? Like, yeah, I nailed it.
2: No, but I gave you a big hint. He was a free bird and then he went solo.
1: Oh, you still haven't even told me. I.
2: Free bird, Connie. Free bird.
1: Come on, man. Free the bird. I got it. Free,
2: Leonard Skinner.
1: Oh, man. Yeah, I stink at this. I never said I was good at it.
2: You're
1: not
2: so
1: fun for
2: fun.
1: Me. It's not fun for me. Tommy D, say goodnight to everybody.
2: Good night, everybody. All right, Connie, we'll talk to you soon.
1: Okay, great. All right, Tommy D there messing with me. I'm telling you, it's coming back to him one day. All right, open lines continue. Stay with us here, Coast to Coast AM.
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0: It's Coast to Coast AM you're listening to. Hello there, Connie Willis here with you tonight. Hey, I'll be back tomorrow night with Brett Oldham. As you guys know, Brett, he's been on several times here with Coast to Coast AM going way back. Probably the most famous real, I'll stand behind him 200,000% as a real alien abductee in the hybridization project. I know from my own perspective of that, and he's just fantastic. I'm looking forward to him being here tomorrow night. And also right behind him, Doug Meacham. You probably haven't heard him here on Coast. I don't know. I can't remember. I don't think he was on Coast before, but he might have been a while back, if at all. But here's what he's going to do. He's going to talk about, he does hypnosis, and he's going to talk about regressing Bob Gimlin. And that's the Gimlin-Patterson film, right? Right? So he's going to talk to, we're going to hear about how that went. So that's very exciting. That's going to be tomorrow night here on Coast to Coast AM. But first, we've got open lines here for the rest of the evening. I tell you what, it seemed like an awkward night tonight for some reason, but it has been flying by. I can't believe that it's almost over. This is our last segment. So for those of you out there that want to say something, now's a good time. And of course, I want to know any thoughts of what you guys think of the UFO release today. You know, if anything, I know there's more to come. I can just say that, but has it helped you in any way? Just maybe giving you more video? And some of that video, I guess they just it was unclassified. Okay. So you're seeing stuff that's unclassified, nothing that was classified. I haven't seen any of that. Don't know if that's coming at all. So just keep that in mind, that, you know, watch for that word. That's kind of important because you're seeing things that are unclassified already. That's all I'm saying. Okay. Does that help you out at all? It's just, you know, we'll see what happens. We'll see what happens. All right. Let's go to the phone lines here. Let's talk to wildcard line number 3, Lewis, Pennsylvania. Hey there, Lewis. How are you?
1: Hi, Connie. Great show. That was a great interview we did with Mike Patterson. You know, being that when it comes to, you know, Bigfoots and the cryptids, you're one of the heavy hitters. You're one of the more prominent experts in the field. And that was a really good interview. And I have a few comments and a few questions for you.
0: Okay.
1: There was that government document up today, you know, with the UFO files and all that stuff. And my first question had to do with, you know, there's some people out there that they think that, you know, they put some kind of a, you know, MK Ultra, a missing link, seminoid that went berserk or that went amok and ended up in another dimension. And that you won't find any hide or hair of Bigfoot in these UFO files, even though, like your guest Mike mentioned earlier, they're like clusters. Whenever people see UFOs, it seems like there's a Bigfoot around or vice versa. So I thought maybe with all these documents being dumped, you might hear something about Bigfoots, but that was my first question for you. And my second question I've heard guests allude to it, and I have heard callers, you know, bring it up in passing, but have you ever heard any instances of, like, I'm sure it wasn't recently, maybe a long time ago, when there was just Native Americans in this country. Was there any instances of Bigfoots, you know, coming down from the mountains and, you know, sitting around with the chief medicine man and they do it priority, or magic mushrooms or soul slaving into some kind of a ceremony? And okay, thank you, Connie. I'll listen out here. Great show.
0: Okay, thanks. lay it out there, then run, huh? Leave me alone over here. Wait a minute. Okay, so let's see. The first one about Bigfoot and UFOs. I've seen both separate, but one of my biggest nights of lots of activity, it was a UFO, beams of light, and Bigfoots. And that was it. I didn't see any little gray men or tall gray things or anything like that. I see any of that. I wasn't not regressed or anything. And I know I was taken. I know everybody that was there that night was taken. I saw the beam of light on each one of the tents, and I was in a vehicle. I was in a truck, and that light was on me. That light is bright, white, so white that it's blue. I tried to look through it because I wanted to see if it was transparent or, you know, able to see if maybe things go up and down it, but I didn't see anything. But when the light is on you, when that beam is on you, it's a warm yellow tint. Yeah, it's, interesting. So a lot of times when I'm talking to people, and I just blew the beans now, but when I talk to people, you know, they'll give you that same answer. It's pretty consistent. In fact, I've never heard it not be consistent with those colors. So there's certain things that you can pick up on along the way, especially if you see it yourself all the time, that you can tell if somebody's giving you something. But yeah, that's what my experience too has been, that the UFO and the Bigfoot certainly do collaborate in some way. I'm not sure. Maybe that's what comes out of the UFOs. I don't know. They were there. I saw them. And the second question, I do not remember at all because I did the first one. I know I thought I wrote it down, but let me just think for a second. Bigfoot. And then I think you were just talking to, I don't know. I am so sorry. I'm sorry. I don't know. Maybe it's just late at night. Maybe. I don't know. Maybe it's just my memory's going, but I'm sorry about that. It'll probably pop back into my head in a minute. I was going to answer that one first. I should have. Let's go to wild card line number 5, and we'll keep open lines open with Bill Trucking in Oregon. Are you safe?
2: Hey,
0: you're driving
2: okay? Going. Yeah.
0: Hey, good.
2: Yeah. Are you there, Connie?
0: I am. Yep. Hey.
2: Hey, good to talk to you. Hey, I just wanted to, on this latest tranche of UFO reports, I just wanted to remind people respectfully, because this isn't political, okay? I mean, I spent 25 years in the government. It's just the way it works. It is a bureaucracy, and it does everything in sequence and in order, and if something's inexplicable, it just goes into a pile, all right? And, you know, case in point is we've had a lot of discussions about the use of the polygraph over at the FBI. That's as sophisticated as it gets. That's it. I mean, I'm reminding people of stuff they already know. And like I said, I don't mean any offense. Like, if you really want to be scared of the government, somebody, I forget who it was, but she said she's worried about something happening in her small community and not knowing about it. Yeah, I mean, it'd be too late. By the time she figures it out, it'd be too late. I was like, yeah, that's what you gotta worry about. The government is, you know, it's not the end all be all. It's not the alpha and the omega. And what we're talking about here, these, you know, I looked at them like the 8-pointed star. It had a smoke trail. I could see that with my own eyes. So
0: okay, you know what? Let me bring that up since you brought that up. Okay, that is that what people are referring to it as, the star shape or something?
2: Yeah, because the 8-pointed star. It looks like 8-point. Go ahead.
0: No, okay. So we're talking about the same one. Now, I talked to someone in the military. They told me that was just the target part of
2: aperture.
0: What?
2: The target aperture.
0: I guess so. It was the bore sight. Yeah, the target aperture of the bore sight. And it was just on top of whatever that was flying around and leaving the

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1: See it and have some sort of evidence. And if I'm being too depressing, there is one way. There is one way the government could be deceiving all of us. And there's only one way, is if they have extraterrestrials in captivity under 100% control. Because that way, it would be completely compartmentalized, right? The people that know about it would more than likely be consigned to their lifetime, right? As observers, as controllers of this being. And it's not that unusual. We did it with, Mullah Bereder from the Taliban was in U.S. custody here in the States for like 30 plus years. Right, and this is what I'm saying. It's not unheard of, and that's the only way. Like who interrogated Mullah Bereder? Hard to say. I'm sure they're still alive and they're out here somewhere. But they spent 30 years with the guy. And this is what I'm saying. It's not unheard of and not uncustomed. Go ahead. I'm sorry.
2: No. What was your job in the government? What did you do?
1: Oh, I was an all source intel analyst. All right. So let me tell you what I know for a fact.
2: Okay.
1: When I got assigned to the Pentagon, I thought finally, I'm at the top, right? And when I got there, there were all kinds of places I couldn't go. Even with my, there's levels. I could see it on their badges, right? The color codes on the badges.
2: What was your level?
1: There?
2: Yeah, I'm listening.
1: Oh, I had, I was H&G. That was my highest, the highest level of clearance I had was what they call H&G, which is, I'd go to jail just for talking about it, but bottom line is it's above like handle, it's above top secret handled via talent keyhole comet channels jointly. It's all SIGINT and human, right? It's all related to the military. It's all related to the military. So in other words, I would not know anything about UFOs unless there was a military interaction. Now, I don't think, Travis Walton, okay, to this day, I believe the Travis Walton encounter is the most provocative and most interesting. And people say, well, why? Well, because he passed the polygraph. And that's as sophisticated as it gets. I'm sorry.
2: Yeah.
1: I'm sorry.
2: Yeah.
1: To the best of my knowledge, but I can say when I'm at the Pentagon, there were levels above me. Like I thought, okay, I'm here at the center of brilliance and genius. I'm finally here. I'm finally, I got this really high top security clearance. I found out it's not the center of genius in the world, okay? Much to my disillusionment and also much to crushing my dreams, I didn't have the highest clearance. There were all kinds of people running around with higher, I could tell by the color code.
2: So sad.
1: So I couldn't follow them into where they were going.
2: Bummer.
1: Into where they were going.
2: Bummer, because we heard so many stories of what you would see. Hey, Bill, we got to go, but thanks for calling in. I hope you call in another time and tell us some more about that. Good stuff. Thank you so much. Yeah, I know some of the people that had clearances that talked about some of the things they saw just walking down a hallway, and they were told not to look to the right or left. And of course, some of them do. Never tell anybody not to do something. That's the first thing they'll do. And anyway, heard some interesting stories along the way. That's all I can say. I'd rather bring them on and let them tell it than me tell it. So, hey, thank you again for being here. We had Mike Patterson earlier talking about Neff and his new book as well. You can find all the information at coasttocoastam.com. And we wish him the best with his brand new book that he has decided to basically give away for free because he felt like that's what he was supposed to do. And I think you'll enjoy his work. Tomorrow night, I'll be back with Brett Oldham and Doug Meacham. So it'll be alien abductee and then a hypnotherapist that is going to be on talking about Bob Gimlin's regression with Patty. Yeah, that's going to be good with the Patterson-Gimlin film.

I think you'll enjoy that too. So join me tomorrow, and don't forget this weekend is Mother's Day weekend. And we are from the foothills of the Colorado Rockies, at least I am, and I want to thank the team that makes all this happen. Julie Talbot, Bill May, Tommy Danheiser, you heard him tonight, Dan Galante in tonight, Stephanie Smith, Mike Cosio, Adam Thompson, Lex Lonehood, Sean Ledesour, Tim Bernal, Gina Salvati, Donna Walker, Miranda Morano, also with us. I always want to forget her name. She's one of the sweetest people you'll ever talk to. Sue Trikas, Rich Barra, Lisa Garr, Ryan Recker, Richard Sirrett, George Knapp, George Norrie, you know that guy. Thanks, George, for letting me take over the reins tonight. And thank you again for being here. Until we meet again tomorrow, keep watching the night skies and continue with me to seek out the strange and uncover the unknown for Coast to Coast AM. I'm Connie Willis.

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4: On Saturday, showers exit in the morning, but a few could redevelop during the afternoon. Otherwise, partly cloudy, high of 73 degrees. Sunday, partly cloudy, slight chance for showers for Mother's Day, high of 66. On Monday, we're mostly sunny but cooler with a high of 59. Into Tuesday, increasing clouds, showers return by the evening hours, high of 63. And Wednesday, another chance for rain showers with a high of 67. I'm Chief Meteorologist Austin Chaney for Dayton Severe Weather Station, 1290 and 95.7 WHIO.
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7: 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One of my favorite guests is on the line. We've got Chris Killam, also known as the Medicine Hunter, standing by now. CNN calls Chris the Indiana Jones of natural medicine because he's constantly scouring the globe searching for natural remedies. You may have seen Chris on the Dr. Oz show or maybe on PBS or CBS and also on Fox News where he does a health segment. He's been featured in the New York Times and also on ABC's 2020. Anyway, Chris is joining us today to discuss not one, but three of the hottest nutritional ingredients out there on the market today. Even better, he's teamed up with Purity today to give away a complimentary bottle to everyone out there in the listening audience. So do not, I repeat, do not change that dial. But first, a quick introduction. Chris Killam is an author and an educator. He's written 14 books. He's conducted research in over 30 countries. Again, he's been on with Oprah and Friends and Dr. Oz. Chris, welcome back to the show.
8: Thank you so much. It's always a pleasure to have a great conversation with you.
7: Now, most of us are super busy these days. We want to stay healthy, but quite frankly, it can be daunting. You know, with all the different supplements out there. Now, Chris, you've traveled all over the world learning about different natural remedies. So you really know which ingredients to look for. So tell me this, besides a good multivitamin and some fish oil, maybe a few other things, go into the three super hot nutrients you've been so jazzed about lately.
8: Well, I'm happy to do that. The three super nutrients, as we like to say, are a green tea extract, a turmeric extract called curcumin, and an extract from red wine called resveratrol. And apropos of what you said about my traveling around the world, I've extensively investigated these in their host countries. So I've been in the green tea plantations of China and India and worked with top researchers of this ingredient in those countries. With turmeric, I've been deeply involved with turmeric researchers in India and seen all of that. And with resveratrol, I've worked with scientists in Europe and also in California and Chile and South Africa, all of which are major red wine producing areas. So I've had the opportunity to investigate these things in the field, meet with the top scientists, and my conclusion is that green tea, curcumin from turmeric root, and resveratrol from red wine are remarkable health-enhancing agents that everybody can benefit from in a very, very substantial way.
7: Now, Chris, let's talk about these big three. And it's interesting that they're all found in our diet and all are considered superfoods. The green tea, the curcumin, the resveratrol. Why did you want to combine the three? There's always a method to your madness, if I can say it that way, because you combine these things together. You call it a real game changer.
8: Well, you know, when I look at these, there actually isn't a reason to put them all in separate products. They do go very well together. As you said, they're all food derived. So it's kind of like you can make a salad if you choose out of many vegetables. You don't just have to have a bowl of lettuce or a bowl of cucumbers. And while that's a little bit simplistic, the fact is that all of these are very, very rich in groups of protective compounds that are both antioxidant. So they actually protect our organ systems. So they maintain a healthy inflammatory status in the body. And this is really a big breakthrough. I also like the idea that people can get a concentrated supplement of green tea extract, curcumin extract, and resveratrol in one product with truly meaningful amounts of each one, mm-hmm. and not have to go out and basically buy a shopping cart full of stuff.
7: Now, let's dive into the headlines and the research, especially on this green tea, because it's absolutely amazing. I know in Asia they've been using it for thousands of years for healthy aging, but what are you seeing recently in the press? I know you told me the Nutrition Research Journal in its July 2012 issue revealed that green tea significantly increased plasma antioxidant activity and whole blood glutathione. Can you recap some of these headlines and tell me why you're such a green tea advocate?
8: Okay, what you just said about increasing plasma antioxidant activity is really critical. There are many antioxidants that people consume that don't actually wind up in the body, or they don't wind up in the body in any significant amounts. The green tea antioxidants, which we know are among the most highly beneficial antioxidants in the entire world, are very well absorbed. They improve plasma antioxidant activity. That is the blood concentration of antioxidants. So what happens is you get this great concentration of antioxidant substances, which are protective compounds floating around in the body and protecting the cells of your body, your organs, every part of your body from premature destruction due to exposure to environmental pollutants and things in the diet. With regard to the whole blood glutathione, when we take in the right antioxidants, and not all antioxidant compounds are the right antioxidants, our bodies produce more of its own super protective compound called glutathione. So you take in the green tea extract, you build the antioxidant activity in your blood, and you also cause your body to produce this enormously beneficial, very well-studied, very powerful protective substance called glutathione. So it is remarkable. This isn't something that most high antioxidant foods or supplement ingredients do, but it does happen with a concentrated, properly made green tea extract.
7: All right, let's switch gears and talk about this curcumin, which is number two on your list. And by the way, these three ingredients are all found in the new green tea combo formula. We're going to be offering a free bottle in a few minutes, but talk to me about the curcumin, which is spelled C-U-R-C-U-M-I-N. Now, most people haven't heard of it, but scientists and researchers know it's one of the most powerful superfoods on the planet. It can positively influence our DNA, maintain joint comfort, healthy inflammation, and more. Can you share some of the incredible headlines on curcumin and tell us why you use this? And we talked about this off air a few minutes ago, this patented curcumin with greater absorption.
8: Okay. Well, first of all, I think while people might not know the term curcumin, they may well know turmeric root, which is a yellow spice, and it shows up in curries, and it's part of the 5,000-year-old Indian Ayurvedic system of medicine. I've been studying turmeric and its derivative curcumin since the 1970s, and I'll say this right off the bat, that there are almost no plant materials in the world as extensively studied as this. A couple of thousand studies can be found in the scientific and medical literature. We know that curcumin is powerfully antioxidant. We know that it has a remarkable capacity to protect the liver, and the liver is our primary detoxifying organ. It greatly enhances joint health. So if people are experiencing joint discomfort due to overuse, this really helps to relieve that. And it's also what we call cardioprotective. It helps to protect the heart. It helps to maintain normal, healthy cholesterol. And one last thing that is really kind of astounding is that curcumin actually causes your body to produce what are called neuroprotective factors in the brain. So it causes your body to produce these agents in the brain that protect the actual tissue of the nerves and the brain itself. There's almost nothing else that we know of that does this. Specifically, the curcumin that you mentioned offers about 7 times the absorption of other curcumin. So when you take 250 milligrams of this stuff, you get about 7 times the activity that you would if you took, say, a comparable amount of another curcumin extract. So this, in my opinion, is one of the most life-enhancing, protective, totally beneficial substances on Earth, and it has just decades of scientific and medical studies to back it up.
7: Now, Chris, I know that we talked already about the green tea and the curcumin in your new green tea formula, which Purity is giving away for free today. But first, tell me about the third nutrient on the list, the resveratrol, which is super hot right now. Share with us some of the headlines and the science behind resveratrol. I know the French love it, but why is it on your short list?
8: Well, resveratrol is one of those remarkable compounds that I just sort of shake my head at how many different things it does. It is found in grapes, in wine grapes. It also shows up in cranberries. What we know about resveratrol is that, like green tea and also like curcumin extract, it's profoundly antioxidant. But more than that, it shows significant properties. When you look at some of the things in the body that happen during aging as a result of fat accumulation in tissue and insulin sensitivity, resveratrol helps to protect against those things. It's a powerful immune regulator. And you know, our immune system is responsible for keeping us healthy. It is remarkably beneficial for the heart, and this is why it's considered one of the key keys to the so-called French paradox. You know, the French drink a lot of red wine, they eat a lot of cheese, they smoke cigarettes, and they stay slim, and they have good cardiovascular health, which just seems completely unfair. But resveratrol appears to be key in that. And additionally, there is a brain benefit, like there is with the curcumin, with blood flow to the brain. So when you take resveratrol, you get brain blood flow. This means you get more oxygen to the tissues of the brain. So this is on my short list for all those reasons and for about a dozen more that would just plain take too long to explain.
7: All right, again, we're talking with Chris Killam, also known as the Indiana Jones of natural medicine, sometimes called the medicine hunter as well. Chris, let's laser in on how this wonderful formula that you created in conjunction with Purity Products. I know that Purity's been in business now for what is it, over 20 years. They've got a top rating from the Better Business Bureau. And people can get a complimentary bottle of this green tea CR today. We'll give that number out in a few minutes. But first, Chris, before we tell our listeners how they can get their very own complimentary bottle of green tea CR, tell me this. If you wanted to buy this green tea plus the patented curcumin plus the resveratrol, I mean, you spend close to probably at least $75 for all three bottles in the store. And yet today, Purity Products is giving away a free bottle. How are they able to do this?
8: Well, you can consider it kind of a smart bet. And what I mean by that, first of all, Purity's big, but they're also very strategic. They know that if a person who's listening will pick up the phone, call in and get their free bottle, and it really is free, as in free, as in it doesn't cost you money, if that person will try the product, take it as recommended, they're going to feel it. 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
7: 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Okay, Chris, talk about some of the headlines just on the green tea that we didn't get to yet. I understand that dieters just love green tea because it supports healthy fat metabolism. Is that right? And what does the research say about green tea when it comes to weight management?
8: Well, this is one of the especially wonderful things about green tea. We know that green tea has thermogenic properties. That is, it has heat-generating properties in the body, so it actually causes your body to burn more calories. So when you eat a meal, you're going to burn more calories from that meal as a result of taking a good, well-made, concentrated green tea extract. In addition, it has specific fat oxidation properties. It actually burns fat. I'm not suggesting that you're going to lose 20 pounds in a week, but I am saying that this is going to help your body to metabolize fat more efficiently. Over time, taking a green tea extract can help you to have a better fat to lean muscle ratio. So from a weight control standpoint, this is very good news. Additionally, green tea helps to stabilize blood glucose or blood sugar. And unstable blood sugar is one of the contributing factors to increased weight. So by stabilizing blood sugar, you have an effect on weight control and weight management. So it's really quite remarkable stuff. You need enough of it. We've got enough of it in green tea CR. It has to be the right extract. We've got the right extract. But the science is there for healthy weight management.
7: All right, now, Chris, you say that with Purity's formula, it provides you with about 3 cups worth of green tea in each 2-capsule serving. So you get all of the green tea's concentrated benefits for energy, for heart health, for alertness in just 2 caps. Plus, you get the curcumin and the resveratrol, too. So it's easy. You call it your daily shortcut to better health. Explain this idea of a healthy shortcut and explain some of the top benefits as well.
8: Well, I mean, you could, for example, drink 3 cups of good concentrated green tea each day, eat at least 1 really rich curry made with a lot of turmeric root, and drink a couple of glasses of red wine. You could do that every day. Most people will not do that every day, but they still might want the benefits of 3 of the biggest superstar protective health-enhancing nutrients on the entire planet. So when I call this a daily shortcut, I'm simply saying that you can get in a capsule, in a good capsule, what you'd otherwise have to get by drinking a few cups of tea, eating at least 1 large, you know, turmeric-laden curry every day, and drinking a couple of glasses of concentrated red wine.
7: Again, we're talking with Chris Killam, the medicine hunter. Now, in this new green tea CR formula from Purity, it's really about the research. Share with us some of your favorite studies and the headlines on the curcumin that we didn't get to yet. I know this is one of your favorite ingredients for joint comfort and even for brain health.
8: Well, I especially like the liver protective, heart protective, and joint modifying properties of this stuff. The liver is our greatest detoxifying organ, and we know that we're constantly bombarded by toxins in the environment. In fact, blood studies show that newborn babies contain 200 industrial pollutants in their blood at the time of birth. So we need a functioning, super healthy, very strong liver. We might not think about our livers that much, but we need that. Mm-hmm. And we know that curcumin protects the liver. It keeps it strong. From a cardiac standpoint, it's highly beneficial for the heart. It's very good for maintaining healthy cholesterol and healthy platelet levels. And from a joint standpoint, we have innumerable studies showing overall improvement in joint health and relief and stable inflammatory activity, better joint mobility as a result of taking curcumin. I like the brain protective studies as well. You know, curcumin delivers all this, so I regard it as one of the single most important things that you can put in your body, and I'm very well aware that most people are not going to eat enough raw turmeric root to get the benefits that they should and that they can get from a concentrated curcumin extract.
7: I want to remind people that they can call now to get started with a free bottle of Green Tea CR from Purity Products. 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Call now. All right, back to the show. Chris, I don't want to get too technical here, but these antioxidants in green tea are classified as polyphenols, and they really are super powerful and well-respected by scientists. But in this green tea CR formula, there's more. It's got the green tea, it's got the curcumin, the resveratrol that we talked about, plus grape seed extract, bioflavonoids, vitamin C. Can you talk to me about this array of really super antioxidants and polyphenols that you've put in the formula?
8: Well, yeah, I won't say that we kind of went overkill, but I will say that we really, really developed an efficient, comprehensive program here. Grape seed extract contain a group of highly specialized antioxidant compounds that not only do much of what I've already described, but also enhance the physical integrity of tissue in the blood vessels and the skin. So we put those in there for extra boost in antioxidant activity, but also for a specific type of activity that isn't as much addressed by the green tea, the curcumin, and the resveratrol. The bioflavonoids enhance the overall activity of vitamin C, and vitamin C itself is one of the most important nutrients that we can possibly take in. So I would say that we were very, very thorough. You know, when we went through what could be in this product, we said, you know, what would happen if we put in grape seed extract, bioflavonoids, and vitamin C? We realized that we would have an utterly superior formula. And just to reiterate, I want people to experience dynamic health. I want people to feel great. This formula, the green tea CR, will make you feel great. And that's the purpose of it.
7: All right, Chris, I love this green tea CR combination formula. And remember, the CR stands for curcumin and resveratrol. I love that with this complimentary bottle today, our listeners can get started for free. That's great value. What would people expect to pay if they bought all of these separately in the store?
8: Well, I think if they bought high-quality products that contain these ingredients, they'd be into it for about $75 or so, possibly even $80.
7: Yeah.
8: So they'd wind up spending appreciably more than they're going to spend on the green TCR formula. And they still wouldn't get the grapeseed extract. They still wouldn't get the pine bark extract, the bioflavonoids, or the vitamin C.
7: Chris, what kind of results can people expect to see? What can they expect to feel once they start taking this formula?
8: I think that people will feel greater joint mobility and comfort. I think they'll feel more energy. Because these ingredients also help to stabilize and maintain natural healthy blood sugar control, I think they'll have more sustained energy throughout the day. And I would just suspect that people will have an experience of greater vitality. When you have a more highly functional immune system, you just feel more energy and better overall. It's kind of, you know, like those days when you get up and go, wow, I feel great. This is a wow, I feel great formula.
7: Now, Chris, the green tea CR, let me get this straight. It provides about 3 cups worth of green tea in each 2-capsule serving. Plus, you get the antioxidant equivalent of several servings of fruits and vegetables. Plus, you get the resveratrol and the joint comfort and brain function benefits of the curcumin. I mean, wow, all in one formula. In the last 2 minutes, talk to me about this shortcut to better health and why you want everyone listening to this program to call now for that complimentary bottle of green tea CR.
8: Okay. Fortunately, there's an immense body of science that has been growing steadily for the past 20 years, and it's really rich science now. We know that of the various plant-derived substances that exist, green tea extract, curcumin extract, and resveratrol extract are at the absolute top of the list of protective, vitality-enhancing, overall health-promoting compounds. There just isn't anything like these. They're in the green tea CR, CR standing for curcumin and resveratrol, product in meaningful amounts. People will take this product. They're going to feel the difference. You're going to feel energy. You're going to feel more vitality. You're just plain going to feel better, kind of more fluid and in that flow of good health.
7: Sure.
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7: 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We appreciate your insight. 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
8: On Saturday, showers exit in the morning, but a few could redevelop during the afternoon. Otherwise, partly cloudy, high of 73 degrees. Sunday, partly cloudy, slight chance for showers for Mother's Day, high of 66. On Monday, we're mostly sunny but cooler with a high of 59. Into Tuesday, increasing clouds, showers return by the evening hours, high of 63. And Wednesday, another chance for rain showers with a high of 67. I'm Chief Meteorologist Austin Chaney for Dayton Severe Weather Station, 1290 and 95.7 WHIO.
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10: Hello and welcome to Purity Products Radio. I'm Jason Kam, and we have a very important show on a very sensitive health topic planned for you today. But let me begin by asking you three very key questions. First, are you or someone you love dealing with a weak or leaky bladder? Does the urge to go to the bathroom sometimes wake you at night? And lastly, does a leaky bladder keep you from doing the things that you love to do? Well, if you or maybe a family member answered yes to any of these questions, then you will want to hear about Purity Products' patented, clinically tested, evidence-based nutritional supplement for helping to strengthen your bladder and reduce the urge to frequently rush to the bathroom. It is a huge breakthrough. Here to tell us all about it is Sherry Torkos. Sherry is a pharmacist and longtime nutritional advisor to Purity Products. She's also written 18 books, including books on natural medicine, women's health, men's health, and a whole variety of nutritional issues. Sherry, welcome to Purity Health Radio.
11: Hey there, Jason. Yeah, so thanks so much for having me on the program. And this is such an important issue. Bladder leakage, bladder weakness, this is a very common issue.
10: Yeah.
11: In fact, according to the statistics, over 33 million Americans suffer with a weak or leaky bladder. People get frustrated with the lack of control, that urgency to run to the bathroom, the sleepless nights, and then also the embarrassment that can come with bladder leakage. You know, if you have an accident or you're out and you can't get to the bathroom in time. And you know, I'll say as a pharmacist and one who has talked to many, many patients about this, I know it's a sensitive topic because people will approach me in the aisles of the pharmacy and, you know, they're discreetly trying to ask for advice and guidance. Yeah. and some options.
10: And just to be clear, this is not just an issue for women, it's also for men, right?
11: Yes, that's right. And men and women both deal with bladder issues. I think that people often assume that if a woman has urinary issues, it's because of her bladder. But if a man has urinary issues, you know, the assumption is it's prostate related. Both men and women can have bladder leakage issues, especially as they get older. And again, I've talked to many patients, both men and women, about this issue.
10: Yeah, and look, people dealing with this issue already know the answer to my next question, but why don't you tell us, how are all of these men and women dealing with their bladder issues, with bladder weakness and a leaky bladder? What are people doing to help manage this right now?
11: People will often turn to the adult undergarments, the pads. I mean, in some pharmacies, there's a whole aisle devoted to these products. There's big money in this area. And if you have a leakage issue, then the pads and the adult undergarments, they do help to absorb, you know, the moisture, maybe a bit of the odor. But it's not a solution, right? It's not a solution for a weak and leaky bladder. It's just a tool for dealing with it when it happens. And there's also Kegel exercises. You know, women will be familiar with what these are, because when you're trying to tighten up your pelvic muscles after childbirth, it's a specific type of exercise you do, and it strengthens the pelvic muscles, the bladder wall. But these types of exercises, they can be hard to do, especially if you're older or if you have arthritis, mobility issues. Getting up and down off the floor can be a little tricky trying to do some of these exercises.
10: Yep.
11: And there's also medications that can be prescribed, medications to help with controlling the urgency and the frequency and all of that.
10: Yeah, so basically what you're saying is, obviously buying pads or undergarments can be very expensive, medications as well. Really, the implications here when you have bladder control issues is such a drain on our quality of life, right?
11: Yeah, exactly. You know, if you're dealing with a bladder leakage issue, then you know what it's like when you miss out on social events, even simple things like going to the grocery store, getting together with friends, or going to a concert or an event. It can cause worry. You know, you're worried about going out, worried about having an accident. And, you know, there's other issues too, and we'll talk about it a little bit more later on in the show. But the fact is that when you have that sporadic bladder leakage, it can cause disturbances in your sleep, to the point where some people that have a weak bladder or an overactive urge to urinate during the night, sometimes they're being woken up at night, maybe lucky if they get a couple hours sleep at a time. And this can be really distressing. The medical term for this, nighttime waking to go to the bathroom, it's called nocturia. And it can honestly just wear people right out, make you really exhausted.
10: Yeah, I can imagine sleep disruption really one of the biggest issues people are going to have when they are dealing with these occasional bladder issues. So many implications here in our quality of life, like you say. But I want to get into the product here that Purity Products has. It's called My Bladder. The ingredient in this is an absolute game changer for anyone dealing with these bladder control issues. Sherry, this has been 20 years in the making, 24 patents, 14 clinical trials, 7 international awards. So why don't I let you introduce our audience to this new product we have here?
11: Yeah, sure. You know, I was really excited when I found out about this product as well, because I know so many people that struggle with bladder control issues, weak bladder, and they're desperate for something that is going to make a difference. And My Bladder really is a breakthrough for bladder health, because, as you mentioned, it's clinically studied. It's not a drug. It's a plant-based formula. And it does 3 very important things for your bladder. First, it can strengthen and tone the bladder. It can reduce the urge to go to the bathroom, especially at the night. Wow. And then the third thing is that it also helps your brain and your bladder talk to each other more efficiently, more effectively, so that they don't get their wires crossed and send you to the bathroom when you actually don't need to go.
10: And it's so fascinating, that third point you just brought up about how the bladder and brain, you know, talk to each other. From what I understand, sometimes the brain and bladder sort of send each other false signals. But what this product can do is help improve this communication, right?
11: Yeah, it's fascinating. It really is. It's extraordinary. As a pharmacist, I'll tell you, Jason, I'm always looking to see what's new, what's innovative when it comes to dietary supplements and in health. And when I came across the clinical studies, I reviewed the research on My Bladder, I was really impressed, because not only is this, you know, provide meaningful results, significant improvements in the issues that people with bladder leakage face. But listen to this. The studies show as well that the satisfaction rate for people that are taking my bladder is 84%. So 84% of people are satisfied. I mean, we don't see that very often in clinical trials for supplements or anything for that matter. So, you know, what we're hearing, the feedback from people saying that this product has really transformed their lives, allowing them to go out and do things they couldn't do before. When their bladder leakage issue was controlling their lives.
10: Yeah, I know it's not a miracle pill, but nevertheless, 84% is absolutely astounding. That means over 8 in 10 people who use my bladder get results. There really is nothing like it for this issue. But why don't you run us through the results of the clinical research here so people can understand just how well studied this is?
11: Yeah, sure. So listen to these results. And this comes from a peer-reviewed study that was published in the journal Biomed Central Complementary Medicine and Therapy. Okay, so people who took my bladder in this study enjoyed a 60% reduction in urinary urgency. 60% reduction, so that's the need to go to the bathroom. So we have a 60% reduction in this urinary urgency. Right. And that can happen, this urgency can happen either because the bladder walls are weak or because the bladder and brain, again, are sending the wrong signals. So 60% reduction there is huge. And then there were other studies on the My Bladder formula that showed a 75% of users were able to reduce the number of undergarment pads, underwear pads that they were using, some down to just one a day. Yeah. So that's huge cost savings. And it also makes life a little easier, right? Cuts down on the inconvenience that comes with constantly having to change pads and the undergarments. And another really exciting result that has come from the research is that there was an average 50% reduction in nighttime waking to go to the bathroom. So my bladder users were finally able to get the rest they needed.
10: Yeah, I mean, obviously, these are very impressive results. We are getting incredible feedback from this product. Again, My Bladder from Purity Products we're talking about here. Really, we're talking life-changing results for people dealing with this unfortunate issue. I'm not sure what other options there are out there that are even remotely close to this, certainly on the supplement side. But what's great is you can start to see results in as little as few weeks, the benefits building from there. In a few minutes, I'm going to tell our listeners how they can put my bladder to the test, a full 1 month supply, more than enough to see a noticeable difference. We're going to let you try it. It's a great offer. I'll tell you about it in a minute, so do not go anywhere. But Sherry, first, I want you to give us a quick overview of the physiology involved in bladder weakness and bladder leakage.
11: Sure. So there's two things that are happening here. So the primary issue is that the bladder just gets weaker over time. And this is true for both men and women. What happens is that just like any muscle in our body, the bladder muscle does deteriorate and weaken with age. And also, if a man has, say, prostate issues, that can press down on the bladder, which weakens the bladder muscles even further. And for women who've been blessed to have children, being pregnant and giving birth, that can weaken the bladder, sometimes a little, sometimes a lot. So women, I hear this a lot from women that have had children, and it's you know, they're excited about the baby, but of course the downside is sometimes it's hard on the bladder. But the good news is that my bladder can help to strengthen and tone the bladder, and it works for both men and women.
10: That's right. And it's not just that it's men and women. It's not necessarily only older people. Younger people can be dealing with this issue as well, especially women, like you said, who have given birth. Mm-hmm. This can be an issue for them. But Sherry, what is the second issue when it comes to bladder control?
11: Well, the other issue has to do with the nervous system. So we touched on this a little bit earlier when we're talking about signaling. So there's a nerve called the pedental nerve, and it runs from your pelvic region to your spine, and your brain and bladder communicate along these connections, and they tell each other how your bladder feels, whether it feels empty or full. It also sends a signal conveying how much pressure you feel on the bladder as well, so when you need to empty your bladder. So what happens is that the weakened bladder, it sends the wrong signals up and down this nerve, and it kind of fools your brain into thinking you need to go to the bathroom, even though you don't. So this is why some people, they feel or they sense that they have the urge to go to the bathroom, and then they sit down, or if you're a guy, stand up, and you're trying to pee, but you really don't have to, and there's only a little bit that comes out.
10: Yeah.
11: So the good news is that My Bladder does help with this. It can help the brain and the bladder get on the same page.
10: That's right. Very well said. So basically, the underlying issues here are, one, a physical weakness in the walls of the bladder. And secondly, this communication issue you've described between the brain and the bladder. My Bladder, this new formula from Purity Products, shown to address both. It strengthens the bladder and it sort of gets your brain and bladder communicating better, sending the right signal. And remember, at the top of the show, we started with those three important questions. One, are you or someone you love dealing with a weak or leaky bladder? Two, does the occasional uncontrollable urge to go to the bathroom wake you up at night and, you know, mess up your sleep? And thirdly, does a leaky bladder sometimes keep you from doing the things that you love to do? And if you have answered yes to any of these questions, then I am telling you that My Bladder is the ultimate solution for you.
8: There is no other dietary supplement on the market that's even close to this. Over 8 out of 10 people who use this report that they get the benefits. We are going to prove this to you. If you are dealing with these bladder issues, you simply must try a bottle of My Bladder. If you're one of the first 1,000 callers from this weekend's radio show, we're going to send you out a full 1 month supply of My Bladder for just $9.95. 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I'm going to give that number out again a little bit later on in the show, but we've got a lot of ground to cover. We are talking with Sherry Torkos, pharmacist and longtime advisor to Purity Products. And Sherry, as we move along here in this important discussion about our new and innovative way to help people deal with that occasional bladder weakness with urine leaking and with an overactive urge to urinate, why don't I hand it back to you? And maybe, you know, for people just tuning in, could you give us a quick recap here?
11: Yeah, sure. So we know from the statistics that about 33 million Americans deal with bladder leakage. And I can tell you as a pharmacist, and I've been practicing over 30 years, I've talked to so many men and women who are trying to manage this issue. So if you're listening or you have a family member that you think of that is dealing with this issue, know that they're not alone. There is help available. Occasional bladder leakage, I know that this is a distressing and embarrassing issue. It affects your quality of life. And sometimes people feel isolated. They're afraid to leave their home because they don't want to be away from the bathroom or have an embarrassing accident. So,
10: Yeah. You
11: know, I completely empathize. It's a tough issue. But the good news here is that Purity Products, with this product, this My Bladder, it can offer dramatic benefits to help strengthen the bladder, cut down the urgency to urinate, and help people reclaim their lives. There are 14 clinical studies backing the benefits of this product. With impressive results, we're talking about a 60% reduction in urinary urgency. That's the need to rush to the bathroom. Then there's the fact that 75% of people using My Bladder were able to reduce the number of underwear pads and undergarments they use, some people down to just one per day.
10: Yeah, that's just, a lot of people are going to be, you know, skeptical about this, and I totally understand it. So many people trying to manage this issue. This is a great solution, a plant-based option that has been shown to deliver really meaningful results. It's going to help people save a lot of time, a lot of money, and a lot of hassles. And again, what I love is 50% reduction in nighttime waking to use the bathroom. So less nighttime waking, better quality of sleep. Now, this isn't a sleep aid, but wow.
11: Yeah, exactly. Yeah, definitely. My bladder is not going to knock people out. This is not a sleep aid. But the reality is that people actually should be able to get more sleep, better quality sleep, because they're not being interrupted by their bladder to go to the bathroom. I mean, I know how hard it is myself. If I wake up to go to the bathroom in the night, it's sometimes hard to get back to sleep. And if you're waking up 2, 3, 4 times a night, that can really do a number on your sleep.
10: Yeah, even if you could reduce it by just a little bit, it could be a dramatic improvement overall.
11: We are getting incredible feedback from real customers. These are real people that are taking the product, they're taking my bladder, and they're getting incredible results. In fact, I was talking with a friend recently about his mother's bladder issues, and he gave me the okay to share this story here with you today. Mm-hmm. So his mother's name is Helen, and Helen had been dealing with bladder leakage issues for a long time. So her bladder was really getting in the way of her life. She wasn't going out playing bingo and doing the things that she loved because she was afraid of having an accident.
10: Right.
11: She was, you know, afraid of wetting herself. So she was, you know, really struggling with this situation.
10: Well, let's hear about the happy ending part of the story with
11: yes,
10: my bladder.
11: Yes, we can't leave it there. We're not going to leave it there. So there is a happy ending because her son bought her a bottle of my bladder. And after just 2 weeks using my bladder, Helen found that she was sleeping for 4 hours at a time before having to get up to use the bathroom. So that was a dramatic improvement. Now, again, this isn't going to make people drowsy or it doesn't put you to sleep. It just makes your bladder stronger and improves the communication so that she didn't have that sudden urgency and the need to urinate that was waking her up at night. So the other big plus is that it significantly cut down on the number of pads and the undergarments that she was using.
10: No, this is great. Less urgency, less leakage, less nighttime waking, which is so huge. And as an extra perk, you're saving a lot of money too.
11: Yeah, yeah.

0: Now we have this evidence-based solution, something that really works, something that has all the patents and the technologies, 7 international awards over the last 20 years or so since they developed this. We are bringing it to the market here in America under the My Bladder brand. We're very excited about it. We certainly did the homework here. We know My Bladder will work for you. So Sherry, we are almost out of time. And yet, like we said, 84% of people that use this formula say it works, report the benefits. It's going to cut the urge to urinate so people can really get their life back. And I know there are a lot of folks out there that can relate to wanting to cut down on using, you know, frankly, adult undergarments. People who want to be able to travel or just go out for dinner or visit with friends without, you know, having to keep an eye on where the nearest bathroom is.
1: Yeah, people with bladder leakage, they're always, you know, mapping the fastest route to a bathroom, knowing where, you know, they're going to have to sit to be close to the bathroom at an event. It can be hard. It can affect your quality of life. It can cause anxiety and worry and stress. And we want people to get their lives back, to enjoy quality of life and to feel confident and comfortable and not have to deal with all of these issues. So I think, you know, nobody wants to live like that, right?
0: Yeah. And again, as we're running out of time, this My Bladder product, 20 years of R&D, globally 24 patents, 14 clinical trials, including 4 peer-reviewed publications, double-blind research. This really is remarkable. But as we only have a couple of minutes here, Sherry, why don't you give us the bottom line on why people who are dealing with bladder leakage issues, this bladder control issue, why should they put this My Bladder to the test?
1: Okay, so the takeaway here, Jason, is that My Bladder is an innovative and an effective solution for bladder leakage. So we're talking about a formula that is award-winning. It's a patented blend of botanicals that works to improve bladder muscle tone, to strengthen the bladder, to reduce the urge to urinate, and it can even return people to the average number of bathroom trips they had in their younger years. So there are numerous clinical studies here. We're talking about solid science. And of course, we have lots of testimonials by real-life users like Helen and John, who we talked about earlier. These are people that experienced dramatic, life-changing results using this formula. And keep in mind, the people that are taking My Bladder, they notice benefits in as little as 2 weeks. And it does build over time. So at 8 weeks, 84% of users are feeling very satisfied at 8 weeks. So just think about this. If you're experiencing bladder leakage and it's affecting your quality of life, you can improve your situation in as little as 2 weeks. Less leakage, less urgency, a better night's sleep. So I think those are some meaningful benefits. This is an easy to take product. It's just 2 small capsules a day. And as a pharmacist and someone who has looked at the science, the studies, I have a lot of confidence in this product. I know people who try My Bladder will be satisfied because it can really help them get their lives back, their freedom back.
0: Sherry, I've got to give out that 800 number. We are out of time. Thank you so much for being here with me today. I really, really appreciate it.
1: My pleasure. Thanks for having me.
0: Okay. Well, if you are one of the millions of people or maybe a loved one are dealing with a weak or leaky bladder, if you're dealing with all of the issues associated with not getting a good night's sleep 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Over 8 out of 10 people who use this report that they get the benefits. 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
5: I'm Chris Jakimick. I served in the United States Air Force, and I deployed 3 times. Being a veteran, it's interwoven into your DNA, is really the absence of the connection and the purpose that can really drive a lot of veterans to some negative thoughts. 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
9: I'm Will Harris, our top local story. Updating a story we're following a mother and her boyfriend formally charged Friday in a child abuse case in Dayton. Stephanus Golden and Heather Pippen were arrested after a video surfaced on social media showing a man hitting a 10-year-old girl. There were 7 children removed from the home. Prosecutors say they were beaten with a belt on the head and neck and beaten with a paddle to the point of bleeding. Golden and Pippen are being held on $500,000 bond. At the White House Rose Garden, President Trump thanks mothers for their hard work, claiming they're raising the future of America.
10: You have the most important job there is in America or any place else, and you're doing an incredible job. I just want to wish you all a very happy Mother's Day.
9: First Lady Melania Trump paid tribute to moms in a Washington Post opinion piece. An Inglewood man is behind bars today for child porn.
11: 35-year-old Justin Beckley is facing several charges after 39 files were traced to a cloud-based storage that he subscribed to. Investigators are now looking into multiple computer and electronic devices for more evidence.
9: WHIO's Ron Otto reporting. Beckley is in the Montgomery County Jail on a $100,000 bond.
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9: Workers are finished with a bridge in Greene County. The old Stage Road Bridge in Spring Valley Township back open after being shut down in 2015. The project involved replacing the former truss superstructure with a 140-foot galvanized steel plate girder and a composite concrete deck. Our next scheduled news in 30 minutes and immediately when it breaks. I'm Will Harris on 1290 and 95.7 WHIO. 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
13: On Saturday, showers exit in the morning, but a few could redevelop during the afternoon. Otherwise, partly cloudy, high of 73 degrees. Sunday, partly cloudy, slight chance for showers for Mother's Day, high of 66. On Monday, we're mostly sunny but cooler with a high of 59. Into Tuesday, increasing clouds, showers return by the evening hours, high of 63. And Wednesday, another chance for rain showers with a high of 67. I'm Chief Meteorologist Austin Chaney for Dayton Severe Weather Station, 1290 and 95.7 WHIO.
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2: 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You might not agree, but here we are. 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

5 to 7 live stream is up on Facebook and YouTube. May the 4th be with you. It's National Star Wars Day. And I found a list of things on the interwebs. Some suggestions on how to observe National Star Wars Day. One, wear your Wookiee costume. I don't have a Wookiee costume, but I am wearing my R2-D2 underoos. Want to see? Greet people with May the 4th be with you. Watch some Star Wars movies. Maybe play some trivia. This last one, though, I'm not sure this is such a good idea in the world we live in. Bring your lightsaber to school or the office. I think they will frown on that. I think if I showed up today to WHIO with lightsaber in tow, Carlos and security probably would have something to say. You can't bring that in there. Well, you can't bring in a loaded lightsaber. You know the rules. So hopefully if you're a Star Wars fan, you're celebrating today. Maybe you wore a costume to work. I saw some pictures from Beaver Creek schools where a bunch of teachers dressed up. So that's kind of fun. And kids, sure. Also on the show tonight, we've got some science news, and I'm looking forward to this story. Apparently, some scientists did a study to figure out if birds were more afraid of men and women. I don't know why, but they did this study, and the results may surprise you. But first, I got to get into this. This is...

0: is Ron down there? Is he available? Can you chat? I know you're trying to work, and here I am bugging you.
1: That's all right.
0: I over the weekend, Mary and I were out running around. As an aside, we went on a tour of Hawthorne Hill over there in Oakwood, the Wright Brothers home.
1: Oh, I've been meaning to get over there.
0: Oh, it's really cool. You go through Carillon Historical Park, and tickets are only like $15.
1: Mm-hmm.
0: And you meet there. They take you over in a shuttle, and they have this lovely person giving the tour. I don't know if it's always the same person, but we had Laura. She gave us a great tour. She did a great job. And it was really cool to go through that to that house. I've been in it once before, but yeah, it was just kind of cool to go back. But afterwards, Mary and I went to lunch at El Rancho Grande in Fairborn, right on Colonel Glenn Highway, right across from Wright State. Have you been there at all?
1: I haven't been to that one, no.
0: Yeah, it's we really like it. We've gone back there now a couple of times. They have a really good shrimp bowl that I love. But anyway, yeah.
1: Yes, I've been to the one on Dorothy, actually.
0: Okay.
1: And yes, I'll attest to that as well.
0: So as I was leaving the restaurant, I turned around and I saw a sign that says, win $100 by eating 10 tacos in 8 minutes.
1: Hmm.
0: And then at the bottom, it says, ask details to your server. I think it should say, ask your server for details. But hey, what are we going to do?
1: We know what they mean.
0: Yeah. But I posted this picture on my Facebook, and I asked, you know, could you do this? And I'm telling you, 90% of the people feel like no problem.
1: Mm-hmm.
0: They could kill 10 tacos in 8 minutes. Now, I didn't know what kind of tacos they were. I didn't ask.
1: Yeah.
0: I didn't ask details to my server. But some enterprising edgehead by the name of Rachel, she commented on this. She actually called El Rancho to find out the details.
1: Oh, good.
0: Maybe Rachel's interested in this. But they're street tacos.
1: Mm-hmm.
0: And it says you can pick the meat. If you do not finish the challenge, you have to pay for the tacos. It's about $60.
1: Wow.
0: But if you finish in time, you'll get the food free and $100. And she said that the people at the restaurant said about 3 people have completed it so far.
1: Really?
0: Do you think, on a good day, you could kill 10 tacos in 8 minutes?
1: I think I could. Now, surviving the aftermath of it, that's the other story.
0: Right. That's a whole other thing. That's
1: yeah.
0: All you got to do is just is meet the challenge. What happens after? Who cares?
1: Yes, because you'll be basking in the glow of the glory.
0: Yes,
1: you know,
0: yeah. That taco crown will make everything better. Everything better.
1: Change my life forever.
0: Yeah. Now, Ian, my producer. I mean, you're young and full of vigor. Do you think you could kill 10 tacos in 8 minutes?
2: Absolutely.
0: See, this is what I'm thinking. Everybody on the stream or on the comments were like, "Oh, I could do that. I could do that." I love this one. What am I going to do with the other 4 minutes?
2: That's funny.
0: You know? Yeah. And but I'm just wondering that this might be one of those challenges that is much more difficult than it seems.
2: Do you think we should all go do it and see who can complete it first?
0: Well, I know that I cannot eat 10 tacos in 8 minutes.
2: You want to take me on?
1: We can pick the meat. I mean, if you pick chicken, say, that goes down a little bit quicker.
0: Yeah, but it's everything else that's on it. It's not just the meat, right?
2: Look, it all comes on it.
0: Somebody on the live stream says, I've seen someone on the post say that they doubled up the corn tortillas on them. So it's double corn tortillas.
2: Oh.
0: So maybe that's the stumbling.
2: Can you drink water?
0: I don't know the rules. I didn't ask server for details.
1: I would imagine so. I mean, if
0: details to server.
2: Could you dip the tacos in the water to make it go down easier?
0: Well, that might. I mean,
2: isn't that what competitive hot dog eaters do?
1: Joey Chestnut. Yeah, that's what he does.
0: Yeah. Lubes that wiener up and then right down the throat.
2: Absolutely.
0: Yeah. Maybe so. But I think this is one of those challenges that people think that that's a no brainer, and then. It could be very different. I don't, you know, their street tacos, I saw pictures of them. Their street tacos are not like tacos at Taco Bell. You know, maybe at Taco Bell you can knock out 10 in 8 minutes, but not, these are much more hearty.
2: Where's this at?
0: This is El Rancho Grande in Fairborn. It's not far from where you live.
2: Oh, my gosh.
0: It's right across from Wright State.
2: I could walk there.
0: You could, yeah.
2: I'm gonna. And I'll do it.
1: You would roll back.
0: Yeah. You may need an Uber back or something.
2: The blueberry kid from Willy Wonka.
0: Yeah.
2: Roll my way back.
0: So, I don't know. This seems like a fair challenge. But I really do think people think it'll be easier than what it might end up being. But if you want to go, I'll tell you what, Ian. You and I will go one day.
2: Okay.
0: And if you don't eat it all, I'll pay for it.
2: Oh, okay. I mean, it's...
0: Then you'll have to work it off in yard work at my house, but...
2: Oh, I can. That's fine. I can do that.
1: You'll need to burn some calories anyway.
2: Yeah.
0: All right, guys. Well, I appreciate that. Thank you. I think that is a challenge that I think some people, after seeing this, may want to go try. I mean, there were probably 80 people who shared it. It's going viral. But
2: what are you doing this weekend?
0: What am I doing this weekend? I don't know. Maybe we can.
2: Just keep me updated, man.
0: All right.
2: And then we'll go on a little date.
0: Maybe we'll go on a taco date. Love it. 937-957-1290. Maybe somebody has tried that. Yeah, people are on the live stream. Oh, I could do that. It's no problem. I could do that. I still think it's more than you realize. I saw this story, and I wanted to ask this question of folks. There was a guy out in Pasadena, California, who got arrested. And I thought, I mean, I'm not one for breaking the law, okay? So don't think I'm saying good for him for trying to break the law. But this guy snuck into, I guess, a Best Buy store right at closing, into the bathroom. They closed the store, and the reason he was there, he wanted to be the first for a Pokemon card drop, which was supposed to happen the next morning. And this guy was in the store, and he was spotted on security camera. He was hoping that, you know, the store would open, people would go running to the Pokemon stand, but he would already be in there. That's what he was trying to do. I don't think he was actually trying to steal anything. I think he just wanted to be first in line. And in this particular story, they talked to a bunch of people who had camped out at this particular store. It was Best Buy for these Pokemon cards. And we've talked about Pokemon cards quite a bit on the show. Apparently, they have a lot of value, and people who are into Pokemon know this. But I saw in this stat, and this I thought this was crazy. In 12 months prior, the average Pokemon card has increased in value by 46%. So my question is, have you ever camped out in front of a store for some big sale or some big drop or something? You know, I remember people fighting over Cabbage Patch Kids when I was a kid. I know people have camped out for video game consoles that have come out. But I'm just curious if you've ever, you know, spent the night, not gotten there early. Like, people got to Bucky's early. I would imagine that there were some people who spent the night in line. But have you ever spent the night in front of a store for something that was going on sale? I'd be curious to know what it was and if you actually got it.
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13: The way scams work never stops morphing. A hot thing right now that is one that I wouldn't be diabolical enough to think about. But what criminals are doing is they're cracking into people's email, finding who their contacts are, and sending them a fake party invitation for the person whose email they've cracked into. The party invitation looks like any other normal party invitation. 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When you are looking at something that's a party invite, right now, look at where it's being sent from. Often, the sending address will not be the real party invite service, and that's your tip to not click on the link.
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14: We'll have a slight chance of showers on Saturday, high of 73. I'm Chief Meteorologist Austin Chaney for WHIO.
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0: Back here on the Evening Edge, Monday through Friday, 5 to 7. Live stream is on Facebook and YouTube. Need some verification. Maybe anybody out there in Xenia. I got a report that earlier this morning, there was a car that crashed into the Rural King. Rural King. It says deputies responded to a traffic incident at the Rural King. Vehicle struck log splitters and the building. The female driver fled on foot. Appeared to have some facial injuries. Medical units were requested, but I've not heard any additional details. So maybe if you're out in Xenia, out in Greene County, you know the story. Maybe you saw it. Maybe you heard about it. 937-957-1290. Also this morning, I finished the fourth and final episode of a really cool documentary on Netflix. Now, I got to tell you, I was never like a huge wrestling fan. I had friends who were like hardcore into it. They knew them all. They watched it every weekend, every night. You know, they were big time wrestling fans. I know some of the big names. I watched it from time to time, but I wasn't like a huge, huge fan. But everybody knows Hulk Hogan, the late Hulk Hogan. And there is a really, really fantastic documentary on Netflix. If you haven't seen it, it's called Hulk Hogan, Real American. And it goes through his entire life, his career, his ups, his downs, being the hero, being the villain, you know, all of his controversy with Vince McMahon and WWE and WWF and WWWWW, you know, all of those. But I just thought, well, I'll give it a watch. Again, not a huge wrestling fan myself, but boy, oh boy, it was really, really good. So if you are a fan, obviously, or even just a casual fan or like 80s, 90s pop history, because he was all about it. Man, you should check it out. This is good.
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8: I'm Will Harris, our top local story. Kids are sent home early Friday at four elementary schools in Kettering after someone called in bomb threats.
10: The dogs are going through all four of the schools that got threats and other elementary schools, too, just to be safe.
8: News Center 7's Mike Campbell reporting no devices were found. All students are safe. Workers are finished with the bridge in Greene County. The old Stage Road Bridge in Spring Valley Township is back open after being shut down in 2015. The project involved replacing the former truss superstructure with a 140-foot galvanized steel plate girder and a composite concrete deck. Funding came from the County Engineer Bridge Formula Program. Both the Cincinnati Bengals and the Cleveland Browns working to sign their draft picks. The Bengals say they've signed 5 picks and 10 college free agents, including Cincinnati native tight end Josh Caddis from the University of Kentucky. The Browns have signed 8 of their 10 picks, and that includes first rounder Spencer Fano. Don't forget, you can hear every Browns game right here on WHIO. Showers are moving into the Miami Valley overnight, and the low will be around 52 degrees.
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16: Saturday, showers exit in the morning, but a few could redevelop during the afternoon. Otherwise, partly cloudy, high of 73 degrees. Sunday, partly cloudy, slight chance for showers for Mother's Day, high of 66. On Monday, we're mostly sunny, but cooler with a high of 59. Into Tuesday, increasing clouds, showers return by the evening hours, high of 63. And Wednesday, another chance for rain showers with a high of 67. I'm Chief Meteorologist Austin Chaney for Dayton Severe Weather Station, 1290 and 95.7 WHIO.
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28: For over 200 years, there have been reports of giant, man-like creatures roaming the vast mountain regions of the Pacific Northwest and Canada. Hundreds of people have encountered these creatures the Indians call Sasquatch. In some remote wilderness where man has never been, these creatures are living in complete solitude.
2: Here on The Evening Edge, Monday through Friday, 5 to 7. Live stream is up on Facebook and YouTube. I just found out about this over the weekend, and I got my tickets. Thursday, next Thursday, May 14th at Victoria Theater, 7:30. A couple of folks from the Discovery Channel's hit show Expedition Bigfoot are going to be there at the Victoria talking about all things Sasquatch. It's called A Night of Bigfoot with Dr. Myra Mayer and Russell Accord. I love that show. I love that show. Expedition Bigfoot. So it'll be interesting. I'll be there, and you can get tickets at DaytonLive.org. I put a link on my Facebook if you're interested. But yeah, it should be, I'm sure they'll have lots of videos and, Q&A, the whole deal. I'm excited about that. So maybe I'll see you out there. 937-957-1290. Leslie in Piqua. Hey, Leslie.
29: Hey, you were talking about camping out in front of stores and stuff like that.
2: Yeah, I got a story about some guy who managed to lock himself in a Best Buy in California in hopes to be the first in line for a Pokemon card drop. And I'm just curious what you've camped out for.
29: Well, the craziest one, been the several, but dozen or so years ago, they redid the McDonald's in Troy.
2: Okay.
29: And the grand reopening was going to be Monday morning at 6. And they said the first 100 people in line, everybody will get an extra value meal a week for a year.
2: Oh, wow. So a free extra value meal every week for a year.
29: Yeah.
2: Oh, that's pretty good deal.
29: I had 5 kids with me.
2: Oh,
29: we camped out for 30 hours. We were the first ones in line.
2: Wait a second. 30 hours? More than a day you camped out? How did you keep track of 5 kids at a McDonald's?
29: Well, the youngest one was only like 5.
2: Oh, my gosh.
0: So you were the first in line. Did you all get a free value meal for the year every week?
29: Yep.
0: Wow, that's pretty cool.
29: And then the following year, on the one-year anniversary of them opening, they were given the first 20 people in line, got an extra value meal for a year.
0: And let me guess.
29: Every week for a year.
0: You did it again.
29: Me and four kids.
0: Oh, my
29: gosh.
0: We're
29: camping out again.
0: Now, see, that, okay, I get that. You know, the idea that, like, this guy tried to be the first in line because of the Pokemon cards. Or, you know, there's other stories like I remember back when I was a kid, you know, people were doing that for Cabbage Patch Kids or, you know, video game consoles or new games because they want to be the first, or iPhones, right?
29: Luckily, the weather was good. I mean, the second year that we did it, it did rain at one point.
0: Yeah. But see, in this case, you're getting something, though. You're getting something for your efforts. Free.
29: We had a blast.
0: Yeah.
29: We had so much fun.
0: I don't know why anybody would want to spend the night out in front of a store just to give that store all your money for like an iPhone or something. It's like, just wait. It's not that big of a deal.
29: Me and the kids, we went down about midnight on Saturday, and they didn't open until 6 a.m. Monday.
0: Wow. Okay. All right, Leslie. I appreciate that. Thank you. That line's open, 937-957-1290. Maybe you spent the night out for something crazy. And did you get it? We got some mail.
3: Back off the jaw, Jack, and it's time for mail call.
6: Master, I have mail for you.
12: The fan mail.
13: Oh, I'm a big fan of yours.
17: The mail is here.
18: Your hate mailbox.
0: If you'd like to shoot me an email, you can send it to eveningedgetodd@gmail.com. Hey, Todd, over the weekend, my wife and I had to run to the post office in Beaver Creek. And when we pulled into the parking lot, there was a minivan parked with a pair of those decorative scrotums hanging from the trailer hitch. I've seen these, quote, balls on big pickup trucks and Jeeps, but never on a minivan. Just thought it was funny. Love your show. Jake in Beaver Creek. Jake, thank you very much. Yeah, I see those from time to time, and you're absolutely right. Usually they're on some big, like, monster truck thing. You know, some big vehicle with a lot of attitude. Usually with a lot of decals and artwork in the back window, you know. And I don't quite get it, but I understand. You're big and tough. But, yeah, that is kind of odd to see that on a minivan. Now, let's say we're just trying to be ironic, right? It's like I'm driving around my minivan and I'm hanging those off the back bumper. So I got this email and I thought, well, I'm going to do a little dive on this. And these are called truck nuts. It's a vehicular vanity accessory resembling a dangling scrotum. Lovely. They attach under the rear bumper or trailer hitch, making them plainly visible to the vehicles behind. We've all seen these before. It does make you wonder, like, who's driving? Like, who... That's pretty bold. Truck nuts began appearing in small numbers as custom-made scrotum sacks in the 1980s. And where did I get this? That's right. Truck nuts has its own Wikipedia page. The earliest known store-bought truck nuts appeared in the late 90s but remained limited in number. However, their popularity surged in the mid to late 2000s. And truck nuts became known throughout the United States, even featuring on national TV shows. Now, here's the best part about this. Several individuals claim to have invented the plastic truck nuts industry. David Hamm of YourNuts.com says he saw custom truck nuts back in the 80s and started selling them in 96. John D. Sallers of BullsBalls.com recalls being inspired by a roadside shout-out in 2002 to begin selling truck nuts. The two competed throughout the late 90s and 2000s
10: engaging in market rivalry, private disputes, angry emails and text messages, and escalating conflicts that included public disputes, social media battles, and a legal cease and desist order. Overselling those dangling truck nuts. Let's see. Vice News covered their feud in an article titled Balls Out, The Weird Story of the Great Truck Nuts War. Why is that not a documentary on Netflix? That would be huge. That would be a great documentary. I'd love to see that. Though, and this is true, some states have tried to ban them, calling the display vulgar and obscene, though opponents argued free speech. In March of last year, Idaho passed a bill expanding its definition of indecent exposure. The bill made it a misdemeanor to display toys or products intended to resemble male or female genitals in public when another person present is offended by it, including the truck nuts. Wow. Who knew that truck nuts had such a colorful, sordid past? Interesting. We've got an

0: Well, this happened up in Columbus last Thursday, about 1:15 in the afternoon, in the German village there in outside of Columbus. Mary and I have gone to the German village a couple times, gone to Schmitz there for lunch. A dispute over a sandwich at the German Village coffee shop ended with two people being sprayed with bear spray. Officers were called to the German Village coffee shop. On a report of assault, when officers arrived, they spoke to the victims, who said a woman sprayed them with bear spray, all because she was angry about not liking the sandwich she ordered. Wow. Bad sandwich, so let me squirt you with bear spray. The victims told officers that led to a verbal argument. The suspect went to her car to get the bear spray, then walked back into the business. So she was in there arguing about her sandwich. When she wasn't getting her way, she said, "I know what to do." She walks out to her car, gets her bear spray, comes back in, and just sprays these people. Medics treated both victims at the scene. She fled in a burgundy Ford Taurus. And now police are searching for the bear spray assailant.
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5: Do I have great news for you if you're one of the 1 in 3 people in the U.S. that rent. In metro area after metro area, rents are falling. In fact, I saw a report recently of metro areas where rents have fallen back to where they were 5 years ago. Now, that's an exception, but the rule is rents are soft in so many places around the U.S., except in New England. 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If somebody else offers you a much better deal and where you live won't, then you move to get that bargain.
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0: have a slight chance of showers on Saturday, high of 73. I'm Chief Meteorologist Austin Chaney for WHIO.
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1: 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Live stream is up on Facebook and YouTube. I saw this story from over the weekend. I bet a lot of the folks that were at the Reds and Pirates game at PNC Park in Pittsburgh on Saturday thought they were at like a Little League game. Cincinnati Reds made Major League Baseball history when they tied an MLB record for the most, let's see, seven straight walks. Seven straight walks. It was in the bottom of the second. The Reds trailed the Pirates 5-3. The starter, Rhett Lauder, and reliever Connor Phillips combined to give up seven straight walks. Wow, man, that's rough. As part of a five-inning run, the Pirates had 10 batters to the plate without getting a hit. The Pirates loaded the bases on three straight walks, scored four runs on four straight walks. They scored their fifth run on a fielder's choice. Wow, they lost. The Reds lost 17-7. That reminds me, when I was growing up, I played Little League, and my dad was always one of our coaches. My dad was quite a baseball player, standout pitcher at Kaiser High School back in the late 50s. And one Saturday, our head coach was not able to make it to the game, out of work or out of town on business. So my dad stepped in to be head coach and set the lineup. And I begged him and begged him and begged him, please let me pitch, please let me pitch, please let me pitch. Because I wanted to be like my dad. My dad was a great pitcher. I was not a great pitcher. Finally, he said, fine, you can pitch. Well, after about seven or eight runs in the first inning, me standing on the mound, begging my dad to take me out of the game or move me to right field or wherever, he wouldn't do it. He said, you wanted to pitch, you get out of the inning. And I don't know how long that inning lasted, and I don't know if I walked seven batters. It's very likely that I did. But, man, I feel for these two MLBers, man. Seven walks in a row. Ouch.
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9: I'm Walt Harris, our top local story. Updating a story we're following a mother and her boyfriend formally charged Friday in a child abuse case in Dayton. Stephanus Golden and Heather Pippen were arrested after a video surfaced on social media showing a man hitting a 10-year-old girl. There were seven children removed from the home. Prosecutors say they were beaten with a belt on the head and neck and beaten with a paddle to the point of bleeding. Golden and Pippen are being held on $500,000 bond. At the White House Rose Garden, President Trump thanks mothers for their hard work, claiming they are raising the future of America.
10: You have the most important job there is in America or any place else, and you're doing an incredible job. I just want to wish you all a very happy Mother's Day.
9: First Lady Melania Trump paid tribute to moms in a Washington Post opinion piece. An Inglewood man is behind bars today for child porn.
11: 35-year-old Justin Beckley is facing several charges after 39 files were traced to a cloud-based storage that he subscribed to. Investigators are now looking into multiple computer and electronic devices for more evidence.
9: WHIO's Ron Otto reporting. Beckley is in the Montgomery County Jail on a $100,000 bond.
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9: Workers are finished with a bridge in Greene County. The old Stage Road Bridge in Spring Valley Township back open after being shut down in 2015. The project involved replacing the former truss superstructure with a 140-foot galvanized steel plate girder and a composite concrete deck. Our next scheduled news in 30 minutes and immediately when it breaks. 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
12: On Saturday, showers exit in the morning, but a few could redevelop during the afternoon. Otherwise, partly cloudy, high of 73 degrees. Sunday, partly cloudy, slight chance for showers for Mother's Day, high of 66. On Monday, we're mostly sunny but cooler with a high of 59. Into Tuesday, increasing clouds, showers return by the evening hours, high of 63. And Wednesday, another chance for rain showers with a high of 67. I'm Chief Meteorologist Austin Chaney for Dayton Severe Weather Station, 1290 and 95.7 WHIO.
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0: It is the Evening Edge, Monday through Friday, 5 to 7. Live stream is up on Facebook and YouTube. Coming up, we got some science news, a couple of Florida woman stories, animals on the attack, so much more. But I was curious if anybody has had a run-in, and I mean a literal run-in, with somebody on one of these high-powered e-bikes. I was out on Saturday. Mary and I were out running around, and the weather was fabulous. A little cool, but it was a beautiful sunny day. And we were coming down North Fairfield there in Beaver Creek. We were heading south. And I saw at least six, maybe seven kids on these high-powered e-bikes in a long line zipping down the sidewalk. Now, I'll give them this. They are all wearing helmets. But they were just flying. And I watched them in my rearview mirror, and they blew right through an intersection, you know, at the cross path. They blew right through that intersection. And fortunately, the person that was pulling up, you know, saw and hit the brakes and gave them space or whatever. But my gosh. And I've seen this all over the place. I know everybody else has too. And I, you know, I have an e-bike. The great folks at Huffy gifted my wife and I a couple of e-bikes. And I'm looking forward to getting the battery charged up and heading out this spring. But my bike isn't like that. You know, I've ridden that bike. I've ridden in my neighborhood, I've ridden in parking lots, and it's not like one of these super high-powered bikes. Some of these bikes that I've seen remind me of mopeds. 100% remind me of mopeds. And I remember back when I was growing up, back in the 80s, mopeds, there was a period of time were very, very popular. I had a couple of friends who had some Vespas. You know, they were fun, but I remember there being a lot of outrage because the kids that were on the mopeds were racing around town, not following the street laws. Now, those are mopeds. They're not bicycles. But now these bicycles seem very much like mopeds. And I see kids all the time just swerving through traffic, doing willies, sometimes on the street, sometimes on the sidewalk, which you're not supposed to be doing. And I don't know if there's been a crackdown. I don't know if cops are out looking for this or trying to enforce it. It doesn't seem to be the case. But then I saw this story this morning. This is in California. A 50-year-old mom who was repeatedly warned of the risk involved with letting her son riding this they call an e-motorcycle in the story, but allowed the teen to continue to illegally ride it, is now facing involuntary manslaughter because her 14-year-old kid allegedly hit an 81-year-old guy. This guy was coming home from work or something. And this kid was doing a willy and hit this guy. He later died. And I'm just curious if anybody, I mean, obviously, if something like that had happened here, we would have heard about it. We would have talked about it on the show. But there's got to be an uptick in incidents like this of either kids getting injured on these bikes because they're doing these crazy stunts. They're traveling at high rates of speed. And I understand some people say, well, what's the difference between if you're pedaling really fast and you get your bike up to 20 miles an hour and just hitting a button? It's different. You know it's different. It's 100% different. So So I'm just curious if anybody's encountered that. And if local communities are talking about putting regulations on this or trying to, you know, create ordinances about where these e-bikes can be ridden. I don't know. I mean, they're all the rage and they're all over the place. And most of the times when I see kids on their e-bikes, they're not pedaling. Like my e-bike from Huffy, you pedal, right? You pedal it like a normal bike. You get a little tired, you pop on the E, you know, hit the button, and you can coast for a little bit. And then you get back to pedaling. These kids are riding these things like they're motorcycles, little dirt bikes, doing wheelies down the street. You know, somebody's going to get killed if they haven't already, or seriously injured, whether it's the person on the bike or the person that they hit. 937-957-1290. John in Maplewood. Hey, John.
1: Hey, Todd. How's it going?
0: I'm doing well. So have you had a run-in with one of these bikes?
1: Well, not a bike, a scooter, a stand-up scooter.
0: Oh.
1: I was coming out of Indian Lake on State Route 33 going toward Lima.
0: Yeah.
1: And I'm driving an asphalt truck, you know, hauling a full load, probably 36, 37 tons altogether, truck and load. And I seen this kid coming behind me, and I was like, what is that? And he passed me, and I looked down. I was going 55, 56 miles an hour. He was on a stand-up scooter and passed me.
0: He passed you on a scooter, so he was probably going, what, 60?
1: At least, if not faster.
0: I didn't.
1: He was getting
0: I didn't know scooters could go that fast.
1: Well, this looked like it was pretty big. It had bigger tires. I mean, I'm not talking them little skinny bike tires.
0: Okay, yeah.
1: Like mini bike sized. I mean,
0: wow.
1: I was looking online, and they do sell them that go really, really fast. And this kid didn't look a day over 12.
0: Yeah, see that?
1: No helmet, no nothing. Passed me like I was sitting still. And I'm like, what? And what is going on? I was freaking
0: right
1: out like,
0: yeah,
1: what
0: yeah
1: is this?
0: You know, somebody on the live stream, and he makes a good point. It's like if you were young, you would probably want to do that too, because that's the way we were. 100%. But that doesn't mean that you should be doing it, right?
1: Yeah, not on a state route neither. I mean, State Route 33. I mean,
0: yeah,
1: no helmet, no nothing. And I was like, this kid's brazen, man.
0: Yeah.
1: That, you know, state police patrol that heavily because I drive it almost every day.
0: Yeah, I got you, John. Thanks for your call, buddy. I appreciate it. Jane in Dayton. Hey, Jane.
2: Hey, Todd, how are you?
0: I'm well. Have you had a run-in with an e-bike?
2: Well, I think I just saw the kids you were talking about because I work close to North Fairfield Road.
0: Oh.
2: And I saw about six kids on what I would call mini bikes, but they're little electric bikes.
0: Yeah.
2: All of them with helmets, all of them pulled out into a street that I work on, and they almost got hit by a car.
0: Yeah.
2: So,
0: yeah.
2: Yes, I just witnessed these kids do that.
0: I'm
2: betting they're the same kids that you saw.
0: I'm sure it's probably the same group of kids because it's a nice day out. You know, it's beautiful. They're out riding. I told my wife, I said, that's like a little e-bike gang. You know,
2: yes.
0: Like a little gang. Kids riding around, you know, like biker gangs. It's like that's what they were like. All they need is some, you know, leather vests. And a patch.
2: Yes. Yes. And the first kids slowed down to check traffic, and the rest of them just whipped around the corner, and one of the last one, of course,
0: yeah,
2: always the last one, almost got hit.
0: Yeah.
2: So I just saw those kids. It's a Beaver Creek mini bike gang.
0: That's the tough streets of Beaver Creek. Thank you, Jane. I appreciate it. 937-957-1290. I know what it sounds like. Get off my lawn. I sound like a crazy. But here's the thing. At some point, one of these little kids, some little 12, 13, 14-year-old kid, is going to get flattened by a semi or a delivery truck or anybody because they're riding these bikes like they're, you know, motocross bikes and motorcycles. When I was riding my BMX bike when I was a kid, we were off on the trail somewhere. We weren't doing that. So it's quite a bit different. I'm sorry if you, the people on the live stream sound like, think I sound like a cranky old guy. Well, I just don't want any kids to get hurt or anybody else for that matter.
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6: I'm Ron Otto with My Sports Rundown, my opinion on the big stories in sports. If the NFL could find a way to play in all 52 weeks of the calendar, they would. Commissioner Roger Goodell has been trying to expand the regular season to 18 games for years now. The league had a perfect number at 16, but that apparently wasn't enough and it became 17. Why don't they just play a 47-game season with 5 weeks for the playoffs and Super Bowl? Oh, and maybe take a week off in there for the draft. Can you imagine how much the NFL package on YouTube TV would cost then? Believe me, a lot of fans would still pay it. People would always complain about how long baseball games were, or how long the NASCAR season is, or how long the NBA or NHL playoffs were, but the NFL never really seems to get long in the tooth for most fans. How many is too many for fans? I guess having a 47-game season would be a good way of getting all those old quarterbacks to finally retire. I'm Ron Otto, and that's my sports rundown.
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4: We'll have a slight chance of showers on Saturday, high of 73. I'm Chief Meteorologist Austin Chaney for WHIO.
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0: 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Talking about e-bikes, and have you had a run in with one? Literally. Not just figuratively. Literally. We'll get back to the calls in that 1 second. I saw over the weekend that Shakira gave a free concert down in Rio de Janeiro. 2 million people showed up for this free concert. I can't imagine being in an ocean of 2 million people. No way. Years ago, I went to the Indy 500, and that's, if you include the infield, that's about 350,000, 400,000 people. That's plenty. That times three? Phew, forget it. Tracy in New Carlisle. Hey, Tracy.
19: Hey, how's it going?
0: Well, it's good. What's shaking, man?
19: I just wanted to make a comment about these e-bikes.
0: Yeah.
19: One, half these kids ain't got no business being on it. I remember back in the day when I was a kid, you had to be like 13, 14 years old to ride one.
0: Yeah.
19: You actually had to go take a test and get a license to drive it. And then you had to have a license plate on the bike.
0: Right.
19: For the mopeds.
0: Yeah. Yeah.
19: And these
0: yeah.
19: are no different than mopeds.
0: Exactly. And that's my point, is they're just as fast and, you know, do as much damage.
19: They're not allowed, anything with a motor, you had to be a certain age to ride, and you had to be, I don't know, take a test, be a license to drive that.
0: Yeah.
19: Because even though it's not a car, you still had to have a license because it was a motor.
0: Yep, that's right. That's right.
19: No motors were allowed on the main roads. They were not allowed on sidewalks or any of that. And these kids, I've seen them like 9 years old riding them.
0: Yeah, it's crazy.
19: And they're just causing the wrecks.
0: Yeah, that's crazy. I appreciate it. Thanks, Tracy. Ron in Springfield. Hey, Ron.
20: Hey.
0: Hey.
20: Yeah, I've got to agree with what the guy just before me. When I was a kid, I mean, I was taught right early on, you are subject, even on a plain old bicycle, you're subject to the same traffic laws as the cars and vehicles.
0: Yeah, yeah.
20: And motorized, if it's motorized, I don't care whether it's electric or what, it needs to be licensed, and the person has to pass the test. They need to be educated.
0: Yeah, I got you.
20: Kids in my neighborhood, they've got little mini dirt bikes, those real little things with
0: yeah.
20: motors on
0: yeah.
20: running around the neighborhood. I got a girl runs around here and uses the sidewalks as a racetrack going around in a loop.
0: Yeah.
20: And she's flying on one of these bikes.
0: But here's the thing, is I'm sure that there's already ordinances in these cities that ban that, but nobody enforces it, you know?
20: That's the problem. I'm not seeing any law enforcement doing anything.
0: Yeah, yeah. I got you, Ron. I appreciate your call, buddy. 937-957-1290. Coming up, we've got, we'll take more of your calls on that. Also, some science news. This made me chuckle. An international team of researchers studying urban birds in Europe have discovered that the birds seem to fear women more than men. What?
21: Identify yourself.
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31: I'm Will Harris, our top local story. Kids are sent home early Friday at 4 elementary schools in Kettering after someone called in bomb threats.
32: The dogs are going through all 4 of the schools that got threats and other elementary schools, too, just to be safe.
31: News Center 7's Mike Campbell reporting no devices were found. All students are safe. Workers are finished with the bridge in Greene County. The old Stage Road Bridge in Spring Valley Township is back open after being shut down in 2015. The project involved replacing the former truss superstructure with a 140-foot galvanized steel plate girder and a composite concrete deck. Funding came from the County Engineer Bridge Formula Program. Both the Cincinnati Bengals and the Cleveland Browns working to sign their draft picks. The Bengals say they've signed 5 picks and 10 college free agents, including Cincinnati native tight end Josh Caddis from the University of Kentucky. The Browns have signed 8 of their 10 picks, and that includes first rounder Spencer Fano. Don't forget, you can hear every Browns game right here on WHIO. Showers are moving into the Miami Valley overnight, and the low will be around 52 degrees.
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31: The Marigold Festival returns to Huber Heights this weekend. 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It closes Sunday afternoon at 2. 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
4: On Saturday, showers exit in the morning, but a few could redevelop during the afternoon. Otherwise, partly cloudy, high of 73 degrees. Sunday, partly cloudy, slight chance for showers for Mother's Day, high of 66. On Monday, we're mostly sunny but cooler with a high of 59. Into Tuesday, increasing clouds, showers return by the evening hours, high of 63. And Wednesday, another chance for rain showers with a high of 67. I'm Chief Meteorologist Austin Chaney for Dayton Severe Weather Station, 1290 and 95.7 WHIO.
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0: 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You might not agree, but here we are. I'll be back on Monday, beginning at 5, here on WHIO.
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0: here on the Evening Edge, Monday through Friday, 5 to 7. Of course, that's the Cantina Band from Star Wars here on May the 4th be with you, Star Wars Day. Maybe celebrate tonight with some Star Wars movies or Star Wars trivia or dressing as your favorite Ewok or Wookiee. Play with your lightsabers. That'd be fun. 937-957-1290. Charlie in Bell Fountain. How you doing, Charlie?
1: Hi, Todd.
0: Hey,
1: good
0: man.
1: Topic, bicycles. I like it.
0: Yeah, well, I'm glad. You know, these e-bikes, I understand and get the excitement and the thrill that the kids have riding them, but holy cow, these are not like the e-bikes of old. These are more like mopeds. Don't you think?
1: I do. Actually, I'm a novice rider. I do have both. I got the traditional touring bike and the e-bike, and e-bike is a lot easier. But my biking is limited to from here to West Liberty or Bell Fountain and bike path.
0: Yeah.
1: When I get into town, it's different because I asked the police about riding on the sidewalk, and they said the law is you got to ride in the street. It's dangerous in the street. But on the sidewalk, if it's crowded, I'm often walking. But I think the biggest thing is especially a bike path or anywhere you're riding along, the bell on your bike.
0: Yeah.
1: Because somebody goes blowing by you on an e-bike, and man, that scares you. It scares me.
0: Yeah.
1: But, and of course, hitting somebody would be terrible, but I could see that happening.
0: Well, I remember.
1: Maybe put a paper on them.
0: I remember. Yeah, I remember getting an email a month or two ago, or a couple of months ago, where somebody saw that, where they were on, I think Wilmington, and they were approaching. I want to say it was maybe close to Bigger, and somebody was coming down the hill on an e-bike,
1: right?
0: And somebody was walking in front of them. And that person got clipped, you know, and I don't know that anybody got, injured, but somebody sent me.
1: Who was at fault there?
0: Well, I would imagine, if you're not supposed to be riding your bike on the sidewalk, it would be the person riding the bike.
1: I agree.
0: You know,
1: you're right.
0: But, yeah, I mean, I know some people on the live stream were giving me grief. They said, you sound like the old guy, get off my lawn, that kind of thing. And it's like, I understand that, but it's going to happen. You know, some 12, 13-year-old kid who's out there on one of these bikes that doesn't have the sense is going to do something stupid, and he or she is going to end up seriously injured or worse, and somebody else is going to, feel the brunt of that. And
1: absolutely.
0: And that's,
1: I did that in a parking lot. I was just backing up, and there's two boys on one of those little e-bike, I guess, electric something. And they buzzed right behind me, and then they were yelling at me because I hit my brake stand horn and scared me again there.
0: Yeah.
1: But, yeah, those kids on those are, I would not allow my grandchild to ride like that in, like they do.
0: Yeah, I got you. Thanks, Charlie. I appreciate your call, buddy. Harold in Dayton. Hey, Harold.
2: Hey.
0: Hey.
2: I was checking there on the e-bikes. It says here in Ohio, like kids, I think it's 12 to 14, they can ride a class 1 e-bike that is less than 20 miles an hour. And then you have a class 3 e-bike that is over 28 miles an hour, and that's 16 years and older. And they're not supposed to be rode on sidewalks or anything like that.
0: Yeah.
2: On planes and on the roadway.
0: Yeah. Well, and I appreciate your call, Harold. And and the thing is that, and I mentioned this, is that there are already ordinances in many municipalities about people riding these bikes or riding bikes on the sidewalk, but nobody's enforcing it. I mean, it's right there on Fairfield. I mentioned this earlier. On Saturday, I saw a group of 6 kids go flying down the sidewalk on these e-bikes, one right after another, like a little e-bike gang. Yes, they were all wearing their helmets. But at some point, I'm sure they passed a police officer because there's always police on Fairfield Road near the Fairfield Commons, whenever I'm over there, which is frequently, I see them all the time. And then today somebody called after they heard me talking about it, in case you missed it, she saw the same group of kids. And I know that these kids were not 14 to 16. There might have been one or two in there that were a little bit older, but there were some younger kids. So nobody, you know, nobody's enforcing this. But anyway, yeah, I appreciate your comments on that. We got some science news.
3: Consider the following miscellaneous and wondrous things.
4: Science. You see, it's a matter of science, lad. Come here, I'll show you.
5: Brilliant.
6: Blah, blah, blah. Science, science, science.
5: How can scientific truth be heresy?
7: Science. What did the great man of science have to say today?
0: Well, I saw this story, and I'd love to know what the inspiration was to study this. An international team of researchers in Europe were studying urban birds there, and they have uncovered a mystery. They say these particular birds, and there were 37 different species of birds studied in cities across five different countries. And they have figured out that these birds, all these different kinds of birds, seem to be more fearful of women than men. And I'm like, one, why does it matter what the birds are more afraid of? But why? I just don't know why you would study that. But anyway, they call it the flight initiation distance. And the study published in People in Nature found that on average, birds there will let approaching males get over 3 feet closer to them before flying away. So the birds are less afraid of the guys than the gals. Let's see. It's commonly studied and can be influenced by a range of factors, including the number of people around, the bird's alertness, and now apparently the sex of the human approaching them. Let's see. How can birds tell the difference between men and women? That's a good question. The researchers ruled out hair length, body size, and weight as things that could have spooked the birds. The male-female observer pairs were all similar heights and weights, and they took care to hide their hair if one of them sported a longer style. So they had no... The birds, just by looking, couldn't figure out male or female. But despite the efforts, the researchers said that the birds might still be able to detect subtle differences in appearances. Now, this is crazy, including waist-to-hip ratio. The birds are looking at the waist. Well, she's got, that's some wide hip. Those look like birthing hips. I bet that's a woman. Their gait and possibly hair length. Another factor, they said, could be odor. So maybe there's something in the pheromones of the female that strikes terror into the birds. Regardless of what the birds are keying in on, it doesn't explain why they're more startled by women than men. That's an interesting study, and why they would study that, I don't know. But okay. We've got a Florida woman story.
8: She's totally crazy. She ain't no
0: now. I could see the birds being afraid of some Florida women.

0: Well, this first story, this is really sad, but I mean, it's Florida woman behavior. Jackson, Florida woman has been charged with 11 counts of animal cruelty after intentionally running over and killing 11 ducklings. Holy cow. Jacksonville Sheriff's Office say 64-year-old Beverly Sassberry was arrested after neighbors said she drove her car onto the curb to kill the ducklings. Oh, my gosh. Witness says he saw it happen. The woman drove into a neighbor's yard, then the witness's yard, then through the bushes, hit the ducks, and then drove off. But then she turned around and sped off trying to hit them again. The witness told cops he confronted her about the incident, and the woman said she was upset that the ducks pooped in her yard. And she kept saying, quote, "I want to kill more. I will do it again and again." Wow. Well, no, you're not. She's been charged with 11 counts of animal cruelty and one count of reckless driving. Then our second Florida woman story. This is interesting. You know, a couple of summers ago, Mary and I were sitting out on our back patio or on our big deck and having some cocktails, and it was late at night, that it was dark, and we hear this zzzz over the top of our heads, and I look up, and there's a drone. Somebody in the neighborhood was flying a drone around the neighborhood. Now, it didn't like stop and look down at us, you know. It just kept going. But it was a little unnerving, because I know most of those drones have cameras on them. So what are they doing? What are they peeping? A Port St. Lucie, Florida woman and her mate are facing felony charges after reportedly admitting to burning a drone in their fire pit after discovering the $1,200 item had mistakenly crash-landed in their backyard. So cops say the pilot of the drone was flying this around 1:30 in the afternoon last Saturday, lost communication with the flight. Using a GPS tracking feature, the pilot was finally able to determine where the drone landed, and it was in somebody's backyard. I guess a few days later, they went and knocked on the front door saying, "Hey, where's my drone?" And the pilot says a woman's voice came through the Ring doorbell camera, declared, quote, "You don't have an effing drone anymore, sir." The man contacted police, who subsequently spoke to the woman about the incident and the annoyance that many homeowners, I guess, are familiar. And she reported, we burned the drone. The woman told cops that she had experienced ongoing issues with drones flying over her property. In one recent occasion, she was outside naked when a drone flew over her property. Well, maybe that's why they're flying over your property. You keep going outside naked. A week ago, upon discovering the drone with a camera in their yard, she stated they burned the drone in the fire pit. Now she's facing charges due to drone destruction. The couple were arrested for criminal mischief. So I guess if you find a crashed drone in your backyard, you can't do with it what you will.
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3: We'll have a slight chance of showers on Saturday, high of 73. I'm Chief Meteorologist Austin Chaney for WHIO.
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0: Well, there you go. That's the show. Thanks for listening tonight. Wanted to end on this note. I saw this story today that McDonald's, and we talked about this on the show, that they are starting to do away with the self-serve soda fountains inside their dining rooms. And today, I guess, was the day when they really start disappearing. And I saw some people sort of comment that they were incensed by this, and I started thinking, when was the last time I was actually inside a McDonald's? I mean, I hit a McDonald's probably a couple times a month, but I can't think of the last time I was actually inside a McDonald's. Anyway, have a great night. We'll see you tomorrow just after 5 here on the Evening Edge.
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7: I'm Will Harris, our top local story. Updating a story, we're following a mother and her boyfriend formally charged Friday in a child abuse case in Dayton. Stephanus Golden and Heather Pippen were arrested after a video surfaced on social media showing a man hitting a 10-year-old girl. There were seven children removed from the home. Prosecutors say they were beaten with a belt on the head and neck and beaten with a paddle to the point of bleeding. Golden and Pippen are being held on $500,000 bond. At the White House Rose Garden, President Trump thanks mothers for their hard work, claiming they are raising the future of America.
8: You have the most important job there is in America or any place else, and you're doing an incredible job. I just want to wish you all a very happy Mother's Day.
7: First Lady Melania Trump paid tribute to moms in a Washington Post opinion piece. An Inglewood man is behind bars today for child porn.
9: 35-year-old Justin Beckley is facing several charges after 39 files were traced to a cloud-based storage that he subscribed to. Investigators are now looking into multiple computer and electronic devices for more evidence.
7: WHIO's Ron Otto reporting. Beckley is in the Montgomery County Jail on a $100,000 bond.
0: This is WHIO Continuing News.
7: Workers are finished with a bridge in Greene County. The old Stage Road Bridge in Spring Valley Township back open after being shut down in 2015. The project involved replacing the former truss superstructure with a 140-foot galvanized steel plate girder and a composite concrete deck. Our next scheduled news in 30 minutes and immediately when it breaks. I'm Will Harris on 1290 and 95.7 WHIO. 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
10: On Saturday, showers exit in the morning, but a few could redevelop during the afternoon. Otherwise, partly cloudy, high of 73 degrees. Sunday, partly cloudy, slight chance for showers for Mother's Day, high of 66. On Monday, we're mostly sunny but cooler with a high of 59. Into Tuesday, increasing clouds, showers return by the evening hours, high of 63. And Wednesday, another chance for rain showers with a high of 67. I'm Chief Meteorologist Austin Chaney for Dayton Severe Weather Station, 1290 and 95.7 WHIO.
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19: 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Our firm is not affiliated with or endorsed by the U.S. government or any governmental agency and is not permitted to offer, and no statement made during this show shall constitute tax or legal advice. Third-party information and opinions contained herein have been obtained from sources believed to be reliable, but accuracy and completeness cannot be guaranteed by our firm.

0: Welcome to Russell Total Wealth and Wellness Radio. 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If you're like a majority of people age 50 and over, you're worried about running out of money during retirement. What if you didn't have to worry about that? I mean, just imagine if you knew that you had a plan that would help make your money last throughout retirement, how would you approach retirement and life? Sounds great, right? Well, then join Curve and I today because we're going to be sharing, if you're worried about retirement and running out of money, 8 steps to help make your money last in retirement. Stop worrying about running out. 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
1: 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So don't delay. Start feeling better about your future. 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
0: Well, Curve, today we're going to be talking about, if you're worried about running out of money, 8 steps to help make your money last in retirement. But before we dive in, let's first kick things off by talking about this week's health tip, because after all, you need your health to enjoy all this wealth. So I'm going to start the health tip off this week first, Curve, with a question for you. Okay. How about a pop quiz?
1: Sure.
0: So do you know what the fastest growing sport in America is 3 years running?
1: I do know the answer to this one. I'm going to guess curling.
0: No. That, in fact, is probably a strong second.
1: Yeah.
0: The fastest growing sport in America today for the third year running is pickleball. And I don't know about you, but it seems like I can't go a day without talking to somebody who either just started playing pickleball or has been playing since the beginning. It seems like they're, at least here in our neighborhood, they're all over the place. And there's good reason for that. Growing up, I played tennis and unfortunately had to give it up for bad knees. You know, I have bad knees. And for a lot of people that have struggled with, loving that sport, but looking for something a little less intense, pickleball has kind of been the answer. But it also offers so many health benefits, from cardiovascular health. It helps get your heart rate up and improve your circulation, which helps with things like blood pressure and cholesterol and reducing heart disease risk. It's also really good for balance and coordination. So those quick movements and footwork, and for Pete's sake, just the hand-eye coordination, helps improve stability, helps with strength and endurance, from engaging your arms and your legs and those great core muscles, to bone health, because it's low impact. Where tennis is more of a high impact sport, pickleball offers low impact. And then also, of course, when you're moving your body, you're burning calories, which can help meet physical activity goals. So all around, I totally get it. I understand why it's the fastest growing sport in America.
1: And I did know it was pickleball, not curling.
0: Just for the record.
1: No, it's actually a ton of fun to play. I've gotten to play with my family, and yeah. It's I get it. I mean, it's having somebody, I also played tennis too, but being somebody who played that, I prefer pickleball. It's actually better as I get older. So if you're just joining us, Andy and I have been discussing, or are going to be discussing this show, is if you're worried about running out of money, what are the 8 steps to help make your money last in retirement? And see, retirement is a time to relax. Okay.
0: And play pickleball.
1: Yeah, and play pickleball. But really to enjoy the fruits of your hard work and pursue activities that you've always dreamed of. But as you approach this milestone, it's natural to wonder, will I run out of money? AARP has done a survey for as many years as I can remember, but they poll people 65 and up and they say, what's your number one fear in retirement? And more than death and more than public speaking, you're going to find at the top of that list is running out of money. So it is absolutely natural as you approach, you know, a transition in your life from kind of working and always having that job to kind of permanent unemployment. You know, the question creeps up to the mind, will I run out? So uncertainty surrounding finances can be one of the biggest concerns for those nearing or already in retirement. Still, the good news is that you can significantly reduce the risk of running out of money with proper planning and a few key strategies. So let's get into it by addressing some of the steps to help you make your money last in retirement. So the first step to help make sure your money lasts in retirement is to understand your retirement needs. Before all else, you have to understand how much money you'll need to live comfortably in retirement. And see, here's the deal. Everybody's lifestyle, everybody's retirement lifestyle is different. Some people plan to travel the world, while others prefer to stay home and engage in hobbies or even spend time with family. So a good rule of thumb is that you're going to need about 70 to 80% of your pre-retirement income. So what you were making while you were working, about 70 to 80% of your pre-retirement income to maintain your current standard of living. However, this is a general guideline, okay? I've always said that cookie cutters should only be used for baking, not for financial advice, okay? This has got to be personalized to you, okay? So your specific needs may vary depending on your personal circumstances, everything from your health, to your family situation, to retirement plans. So the first thing you gotta do in understanding what steps you need to take to help make sure your money lasts is you need to understand what your needs are. And sometimes that's referred to as in our industry as the what I call the dreaded B word, or a budget. And instead, let's start changing this conversation. Let's talk about the magic number. What do you need every month? But understanding and sitting down, going through what you're going to need in retirement and what direction you want to take is going to really help you start getting closer to that answer.
0: Absolutely. And Curve, you know, our listeners, those that join us each and every Saturday morning here, that's not a new concept. Right? That's one of the things that we talk about pretty consistently is making sure that your plan addresses your needs, not 100 other thousand people's, right? So rules of thumb can be very dangerous in that regard. And retirement's full of complicated choices, like how to invest your money so it's preserved, but it still grows, how to keep your taxes low, how to leave everything you worked so hard for to your loved ones with the least amount of taxes and hassle, and probably most important, how to make your money last. And that's why we're talking about that today. Do you know if your current retirement plan addresses all of these problems? Well, if not, then you could be exposed. Find the holes in your plan by using our OnTrack retirement review process. This is where our team will run a retirement what if analysis to help you find cracks and weaknesses. And what it means to you is that you no longer have to wonder. You can quiet those nagging questions and worries and finally get some peace. So connect with us. Just reach out to talktorussell.com. That's TalkToRussell. And there you get real-time access not only to our calendars to schedule some time that works great for you, a 15-minute strategy call, or you can also get real-time access to upcoming Total Wealth Live dates. We'll have a couple of dates available for this month. And connect with us there to reserve your seat. We'll look forward to meeting you.
1: Absolutely. And we love it.
0: Absolutely.
1: Because it gets us from out of the office, out from behind the microphone, into our communities, which, you know, Andy, I think is just so cool that we're actually from Dayton.
0: Absolutely.
1: Or from around here. And so, you know, being able to, for the past 20 years, work with, you know, our neighbors and friends is just, it's truly a blessing. So great advice. If you are just joining us on today's show, Andy and I are sharing, if you're worried about running out of money, there's 8 steps to help make your money last in retirement. So the second step is after you understand your retirement needs is now you can start estimating your retirement expenses. Okay. So take time to consider your future expenses. And so here's a list of categories to kind of start that conversation. So number one is housing. Will you continue living in your current home, or do you plan to downsize? So you got to factor in the potential cost for maintenance, taxes, insurance. Are there homeowner association dues now? Things like this will certainly matter. Healthcare is a biggie. Okay, medical expenses often increase as we age. That makes sense. Okay, so you got to make sure you have a plan for health insurance and long-term care if needed. So will you be able to continue on your group plan after you retire? Will you have a government benefits? Will you have to go get your own insurance to supplement until you get to that magic age of 65 where Medicare becomes available? Daily living expenses. You got to consider things like groceries, utilities, entertainment, transportation. Now, some of these expenses go down once you're retired, but others may rise. Because if you think about it, we're just spending money on different things.
0: Right.
1: Okay, travel may be up in retirement because you weren't able to travel when you were working. Finally, you got to understand any kind of debt that you may have. Ideally, you're debt-free by the time you retire. But if you still have a mortgage or certain loans, some of that is good debt, okay? They need to be accounted for because you gotta be able to cover the carrying cost of that debt load, okay? And that's gotta be part of that budget too. Now, third tip is creating a retirement budget. So once you know your expenses, you gotta be able to source how you're gonna cover them. What kind of income do you have coming in the door each and every month to cover the expenses? And the whole idea is that the income needs to be higher than the expenses.
0: Mm-hmm.
1: Right? So a solid budget is the foundation for managing your money in retirement. Once you've estimated your expenses, you got to compare them to your expected income sources. Do you get a pension? Do you get Social Security? Or you got to take it from savings? Income can come from Social Security, pensions, annuities, distributions from retirement accounts, and any savings that you've accumulated. But if you expect a gap between what you have coming in and what you need, we need to act now. You need to understand what impact markets could have on your investments and your ability to create that income that you need so desperately. So creating that budget is going to put things in black and white, and then we can have a plan.
0: Yeah. And, you know, especially I'm going to double back on the debt side of things, because I think it's less and less common that we see people retire without a mortgage these days. Right. But a mortgage doesn't last forever. So one of the things that personalized plan should include from a debt perspective is how many more years into retirement am I going to carry this debt? So again, just kind of personalizing what that plan looks like. And on today's show, we're sharing, if you're worried about running out of money, 8 steps to help make your money last in retirement. We'll be right back. It's time for a quick break. Keep it tuned right here. 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
9: Do I have great news for you if you're one of the 1 in 3 people in the U.S. that rent. In metro area after metro area, rents are falling. In fact, I saw a report recently of metro areas where rents have fallen back to where they were 5 years ago. Now, that's an exception, but the rule is rents are soft in so many places around the U.S., except New England. 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
15: Hi, folks. Rick Kasugi here from North Dayton Garden Center. I'm here to tell you that we have thousands of shade trees, flowering trees, evergreens that are dwarf or regular sized. 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
18: We'll have a slight chance of showers on Saturday, high of 73. I'm Chief Meteorologist Austin Chaney for WHIO.
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1: All right, welcome back to Russell Total Wealth and Wellness Radio. The financial and investing world can be so puzzling with so many different acronyms and terms that just make it too much to understand, so much so that some people tend to feel stuck, not knowing where to turn or who to trust. And the good news is this. It doesn't have to be that way. Okay? Andy and me are here each and every week to help demystify retirement planning and help you gain the confidence you need to feel comfortable about where you're heading next. Case in point, on today's show, we're sharing, if you're worried about running out of money, that we're sharing 8 steps to help make your money last in retirement. Now it's time for one of our fan favorite parts of the show, our They Say segment, where we debunk common myths, half-truths, and sometimes bad advice that they say. So, Andy, here's one for you today. They say that inflation is a silent killer. It's a silent killer in retirement because over time it can require you to need more income in order to maintain the same lifestyle. Inflation can be a real threat for retirees. How does it actually work, and how can we help combat it?
0: Yeah. So, Curve, as you were asking me that, my mind immediately went to, you know how at Cracker Barrel, they have those, like, birthday cards. If you were born in the year 1952, here's what the price of everything was. Those fascinate me. They absolutely do. And I think they're a perfect example of how to answer this question. Because if you go back and look at the cost of a gallon of milk or the cost of a dozen eggs or the price of a gallon of gas or bread or anything like that, those staples that we just use every day, you'll see that if you compare any previous time frame to today, things are more expensive today, right? I think inflation is one of those financial terms that often get misunderstood. You know, each and every year, quarter, month, we hear our friends in the media talk about inflation rate is either up or down, right? So let's say inflation rate is down, right? What that doesn't mean necessarily is that prices came down. It could mean that they just didn't grow as fast as they did the previous period. So that's why we see over time the actual cost of goods and services often increase. So it is a silent killer, and here's why. Most times, pensions, if you're fortunate enough to have a pension or maybe you have Social Security, the cost of living adjustments or increases that we get, if we get them, typically don't keep up. So early in retirement, if somebody has a pension and Social Security, going back to our previous segment, maybe it did cover all of their living expenses. But if you wait enough years, it can create a gap because the cost of living does not keep up with the increases that they see. So it's so important to have a plan that allows your retirement income to increase over time as well.
1: 100%. And that's what we're talking about today on today's show is if you're worried about running out of money, inflation is one of those things that makes you feel like maybe you are. We're sharing 8 steps to help make sure your money lasts in retirement. 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There you can set up a 15-minute strategy session call with a member of our team to get your questions answered and find out what's working well for others. Also, as Andy mentioned, we have upcoming Total Wealth Live event dates. Coming up here on Russell Total Wealth and Wellness Radio, we'll share more steps you should consider taking if you're worried about running out of money in retirement, like creating a withdrawal strategy and ways to help create an adequate buffer in case of emergency. So stay with us. 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
3: I'm Will Harris, our top local story. Kids are sent home early Friday at four elementary schools in Kettering after someone called in bomb threats.
4: The dogs are going through all four of the schools that got threats and other elementary schools, too, just to be safe.
3: News Center 7's Mike Campbell reporting no devices were found. All students are safe. Workers are finished with the bridge in Greene County. The old Stage Road Bridge in Spring Valley Township is back open after being shut down in 2015. The project involved replacing the former truss superstructure with a 140-foot galvanized steel plate girder and a composite concrete deck. Funding came from the County Engineer Bridge Formula Program. Both the Cincinnati Bengals and the Cleveland Browns working to sign their draft picks. The Bengals say they've signed 5 picks and 10 college free agents, including Cincinnati native tight end Josh Caddis from the University of Kentucky. The Browns have signed 8 of their 10 picks, and that includes first rounder Spencer Fanel. Don't forget, you can hear every Browns game right here on WHIO. Showers are moving into the Miami Valley overnight, and the low will be around 52 degrees.
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3: The Marigold Festival returns to Huber Heights this weekend. 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It closes Sunday afternoon at 2. It's free and open to the public. Our next scheduled news in 30 minutes and immediately when it breaks. 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
5: On Saturday, showers exit in the morning, but a few could redevelop during the afternoon. Otherwise, partly cloudy, high of 73 degrees. Sunday, partly cloudy, slight chance for showers for Mother's Day, high of 66. On Monday, we're mostly sunny but cooler with a high of 59. Into Tuesday, increasing clouds, showers return by the evening hours, high of 63. And Wednesday, another chance for rain showers with a high of 67. I'm Chief Meteorologist Austin Chaney for Dayton Severe Weather Station, 1290 and 95.7 WHIO.
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10: Did you see or hear the report that healthcare costs are up over 2,000% over two generations in the United States, even adjusted for inflation, way off the charts? 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
1: 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And you've tuned into probably the most important show when it comes to your retirement and financial stability. And that, my friend, is Russell Total Wealth and Wellness Radio. 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And if there's one thing that we know, is that people just want to be heard and they want a plan that they're comfortable and confident in. 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And guess what? 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There you can also set up a 15-minute strategy session call with a member of our team to get your questions answered. And ultimately, you know, maybe you have more than one question, maybe you have a bunch of questions on how this whole retirement thing plays out for you. So give us a call. We'd be happy to help answer your questions.
2: And at Russell Total Wealth and Wellness, our focus is tax-efficient retirement planning. Let me ask you, what is your number one fear about retirement? Well, if you're like the majority of people over the age of 50, you're probably worried about running out of money during retirement. And what if you didn't have to worry about that? I mean, just imagine if you knew that you had a plan that would help make your money last throughout your retirement, how would you approach retirement? Better yet, how would you approach life? I mean, doesn't that sound great? That's exactly why Curve and I have been sharing today. If you're worried about running out of money, 8 steps to help make your money last in retirement. And I think it's hard to talk about retirement without talking about investing. I think that's some of the most common questions we get, Curve, is how much risk should I take in retirement? And investing prudently and then adding a buffer for emergencies, I have to say, is probably the most important step in helping make sure your money is going to last throughout retirement. So let's talk about those two. This will be steps 5 and 6 in how to make sure your money lasts in retirement. And you know, you hear the word diversification used a lot when you start talking about investments, and that's because diversification is one of the key strategies to help minimize risk and the risk of losing money in retirement. Making sure your portfolio includes the right mix of investments for you. If you've listened to us here on Saturday mornings for any length of time, you've heard us talk about the fiscal house, making sure that we still have money that is not only positioned for safety in retirement, but that we are positioning ourselves with money that can still grow so that it can last throughout retirement. And then making sure that we have money to create income in retirement. In the fiscal house, we call the safety dollars the foundation, money that has contractual guarantee that we're never going to lose it unless we choose to lose it. The walls of the fiscal house, that's what's creating dividend income for us. And better yet, if the markets are zigging, that should zag. It has a low correlation to the movement of the market. But then we want that growth long-term to help outpace inflation, like we talked about, that silent killer, and also to make sure that we're growing the money to help cover the cost of rising taxes. So diversifying throughout each layer of the fiscal house, that's how we solve retirement planning. We follow the prudent investor rule in terms of how much of our money should we still keep at risk in the roof of the fiscal house. We've worked all these years, we've gotten ourselves to the point where more than likely we have the most money we've ever had, and we're not willing to keep it all at risk anymore and take a gamble. So the prudent investor rule just simply says take the number 100, and you can do this with me right now unless you're driving. Just grab a pen, write the number 100 on a piece of paper, and then subtract your current age. So let's say you're 65. 100 minus 65 leaves 35. Well, that 35%, I want you to circle that. That is the percent of your investable assets that you should have have in the roof of the fiscal house as a target, right? You might have a little bit more or a little bit less, but that's going to be your target point. You'll hear a lot of investors say, well, once you get to retirement, you should go 60-40 or 40-60 or whatever. That's the cookie cutter approach. And you said, Curve, those only belong in banking. This has to get real personal to say, all right, here's the amount of risk that I'm willing to continue to take, that I can afford to take in the roof of the fiscal house, because everything that happens up there happens outside of my control. If a storm comes tearing through town, the roof is typically the first thing on a house that gets damaged. So diversifying, making sure that our plan is in the right position with the right approach to keep us growth-oriented as we need to be to outpace inflation and taxes, but also providing the right amount of safety. That custom design of a fiscal house is how we survive that. So once we have our fiscal house kind of designed and laid out, one of the things we also have to make sure that we've included is a buffer for emergencies. Because let's face it, just because we're retired doesn't mean emergencies stop happening. So think about it. Life is always going to happen. So let's make sure that we're ready for it. I think that plays into that fear curve of people running out of money is, will my plan withstand something that is unexpected? You know, and maybe that's a water heater goes out. Maybe that's the car blows up. Maybe that's something more serious like a health event or a child that needs financial help or something of that nature. So while we can't understand everything that's going to happen, nobody has a crystal ball. We can build in enough of a buffer to protect yourself. And that's what this is all about. That buffer fund is designed to cover sudden costs like those major home repairs or health emergencies without forcing you to blow up your retirement plan.
1: Yeah, absolutely. You know that nagging question that just about everybody feels as they get close to retiring, and that constant wonder in the back of your mind of, do we have enough saved in the first place? Do I have enough of a buffer fund?
2: Yeah.
1: Do I have the ability to change directions if something changes that's outside of my control? You know, will this pile of money last as long as we need it to? And that's what we're talking about today. Did you know that you don't actually have to wonder about that? Did you know that you can literally test that and have this question answered? That's what we do at Russell Total Wealth and Wellness. 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
2: And if you're worried about running out of money, 8 steps to make your money last in retirement is the focus of our show today. And if you're worried about running out of money, it's probably because you don't have a retirement income plan that you're 100% confident in. Maybe you're sitting here saying, my goodness, Curve and Andy, you're talking right to me today. And if we are speaking to you, connect with us at talktorussell.com. So let's move on to step 7, which is creating a retirement withdrawal strategy. So not all retirement withdrawal strategies are created equal. There are, kind of going back to that cookie cutter approach, if you do a search on Google and say, how should I withdraw money from my retirement accounts? You're probably going to get over 100,000 different ways to answer that question. And most of them are going to give you rules of thumb. But this is something that has to be specifically designed for you, because how you withdraw your money from your retirement accounts is just as important as how much you save, how much you need in retirement. It's super personal, and you have to make sure that when you're considering setting up that withdrawal strategy, that it's based on your needs, that it's based on your current tax situation, that it's based on what your current projected life events are going to look like. Some retirees choose a strategy where they just go in and withdraw from their tax deferred accounts like 401ks or maybe IRAs, TSPs, 403bs. And other people might use taxable accounts for more flexibility. Those dollars that are have already had tax paid on the principal, but have some growth. An optimal withdrawal strategy is going to vary, and it varies depending on what your tax bracket is now, what your expected tax bracket in the future will be, and then also based on what other types of income sources we have, what age you are, because depending on where your health insurance is coming from, that would affect what your withdrawal strategy should look like. So lots of different things to consider here.
1: Absolutely. And I guess to recap, I mean, we've talked about 8 different steps to help make your money last in retirement. Okay, so we have one more, but let's recap what we've covered so far. And they kind of go in chronological order, is understanding your needs. Okay, how much money will you need to live comfortably in retirement? Then once you know your needs, you can start estimating your expenses. Okay, then you can start creating that regular budget. Okay, then you can start determining the risk that's prudent based upon that budget. Then you start factoring that silent killer inflation. What is your money going to be able to purchase later? Okay, then you got to get that plan, that retirement income plan, okay, that withdrawal strategy that Andy just talked about. Okay, you got a plan, you got to make sure you have that buffer fund, remember that, because life's all about surprises. You don't want to be surprised there and be kind of kind of sitting there kind of vulnerable with a target. Okay, so what is the 8th one, Andy?
2: Well, last but not least, don't set it and forget it. You have to review and adjust your plan regularly. Those first 7 steps, candidly, I think this is the biggest tip of all. It's not, retirement planning is not a one-time event. You don't get to do it and then never look at it again, because your circumstances are going to change. And as they do, whether that's health issues, unexpected expenses, or changes in the environment and the markets around us, it's essential to review your plan regularly. So sitting down to have regular conversations with your trusted advisor to make sure that your strategy is still on the right track.
1: 100%. And in going through the motions, sitting down around the kitchen table, you know, talking about kind of these income strategies and how much do you need and trying to solve for that, you know, it doesn't need to be as heavy, I think, as we make it out to be. You know, it can be a very exciting time, actually, of really starting to just really think about what's next. But you got to have a plan. And to Andy's point, don't just do it once. You gotta keep doing it. You gotta pick it up all the time. Make sure it's clear of dust, right? So it's time for a quick break. But please keep it tuned right here, because when we come back, we'll share how you should think about planning for health expenses and long-term care. As we always do, we'll tease out what to expect next week here on Russell Total Wealth and Wellness Radio. 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
2: We'll have a slight chance of showers on Saturday, high of 73. I'm Chief Meteorologist Austin Chaney for WHIO.
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5: 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So here's the final tip, and that is to plan for health and long-term care costs. Health-related expenses are one of the top concerns for retirees, because as you age, the likelihood of needing long-term care increases. 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You know, if you don't have any kind of protection like long-term care insurance or a strategy designed to help share that cost of future health expenses, you may want to take a closer look. Other reasons you might want to make that more of a priority is that if you know you have a family history of certain conditions, you know, if you are healthy and expect to live a long time, but you have neurodegenerative diseases perhaps in your family, and you might need care, those are things to consider. So know you. You got to kind of look at yourself in the mirror and give yourself an honest kind of assessment of, are you going to potentially need care otherwise? So don't forget also about Medicare premiums and out-of-pocket expenses. Make sure you have a plan for those when also estimating your future healthcare costs.
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9: I'm Will Harris, our top local story. Updating a story we're following a mother and her boyfriend formally charged Friday in a child abuse case in Dayton. Stephanus Golden and Heather Pippen were arrested after a video surfaced on social media showing a man hitting a 10-year-old girl. There were seven children removed from the home. Prosecutors say they were beaten with a belt on the head and neck and beaten with a paddle to the point of bleeding. Golden and Pippen are being held on $500,000 bond. At the White House Rose Garden, President Trump thanks mothers for their hard work, claiming they're raising the future of America.
10: You have the most important job there is in America or any place else, and you're doing an incredible job. I just want to wish you all a very happy Mother's Day.
9: First Lady Melania Trump paid tribute to moms in a Washington Post opinion piece. An Inglewood man is behind bars today for child porn.
11: 35-year-old Justin Beckley is facing several charges after 39 files were traced to a cloud-based storage that he subscribed to. Investigators are now looking into multiple computer and electronic devices for more evidence.
9: WHIO's Ron Otto reporting. Beckley is in the Montgomery County Jail on a $100,000 bond.
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9: Workers are finished with a bridge in Greene County. The old Stage Road Bridge in Spring Valley Township back open after being shut down in 2015. The project involved replacing the former truss superstructure with a 140-foot galvanized steel plate girder and a composite concrete deck. Our next scheduled news in 30 minutes and immediately when it breaks. I'm Will Harris on 1290 and 95.7 WHIO. 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
12: On Saturday, showers exit in the morning, but a few could redevelop during the afternoon. Otherwise, partly cloudy, high of 73 degrees. Sunday, partly cloudy, slight chance for showers for Mother's Day, high of 66. On Monday, we're mostly sunny but cooler with a high of 59. Into Tuesday, increasing clouds, showers return by the evening hours, high of 63. And Wednesday, another chance for rain showers with a high of 67. I'm Chief Meteorologist Austin Chaney for Dayton Severe Weather Station, 1290 and 95.7 WHIO.
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19: Welcome, I'm Dr. Juan Fernandez, and this is Living the Full Life, where we talk about your health and how to achieve it to the fullest. As always, I want to remind you, you're created to be healthy, feel good, look great, and enjoy your life. My job is to teach you how to align your life so you can make these things happen. So I want to welcome you to the show today. Today we're going to be talking about lifetime chiropractic care or maintenance care. And the reason why is because literally, a lot of people ask the question, it's like, hey, why do I have to keep going back to the chiropractor? You know, why do I have to? 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It's like, not why do you have to, why should you continue to maintain your spine, right? 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Is obviously something that we offer in our practice. 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You can also text that number. Again, that number is 937-552-7364. You can say, hey, I want a new patient appointment, or you want to come to our next dinner. Our next dinner is on May 18th at Traveler's Market in Troy. It's a restaurant, brand new restaurant. It's been open for a couple months now. So again, you can come to that event. It's free. It's on May 18th, 6:30 p.m. at Travelers Market in Troy. So you can text the word dinner to 937-552-7364. But as always, before I dive into the topic, I like to always share what it is that jazzes me up, what makes me excited to actually talk about any and every topic that I bring up every single week, and that is the story of my mom. And the reason why I share that story every single time I talk on radio is because it grounds me and it reminds me of the dire situation many people find themselves in when their family members or themselves lose their health. So 12 years ago, my mom called me to tell me devastating news, and she called me to tell me that she'd been diagnosed with breast cancer. So of course, she starts crying on the phone immediately as soon as she says it. Of course, I start crying on the phone because my mom is my hero. So I asked my mom, what are you going to do? She says, son, I know what I'm not doing. I'm not doing chemotherapy and radiation. Of course, at that moment, my heart sunk. I'm like, that's what you're supposed to do. What are you talking about? You know, I don't know what else you're going to do. She says, look, I literally seen too many of my family members and friends, you know, not make it out all that well doing that. So I'm not doing that. And it's her choice. I'm like, all right. I'm like, I don't know what to do, but I know one thing. I know God put an amazing power in your brain. And if your brain and your body, mom, are communicating at 100%, it ought to function and heal at 100%. So mom, let's get your spine checked. So we got her spine checked. And from the side view of the neck, you should have a 45-degree angle. We took my mom's x-ray only to show that she had lost 100% of the curve in her neck. My mom's neck was completely straight, which is not normal. She has 0 degrees out of 45, strike one. From front to back, you are supposed to be completely straight. From T1 through T7, my mom had a bend in her spine going off to the side. Again, when I saw that, I'm like, you know what? There's no way that that's helping anything. In fact, it's probably hurting things because for years, my mom suffered from upper back pain, neck pain, headaches, chronic sinus infections. And every single time she went to the doctor, she always received the same exact answer. That answer was literally a pill in a bottle to mask her symptoms until the actual issue became so explosive that now was threatened to take life at any moment. So I'm like, you know what, mom? Like, obviously, like, I understand what you're doing, but like, why are you doing it now? I've been like, you've been doing all the medical model stuff since I was a kid. Like, why are you doing things different now? Says, son, it's simple. I finally realized that I can die and I want to see my grandchildren grow up. Four of those grandchildren are my kids. Eden, who's 12 years old, Eve, who's 10, Jean-Luc, who just turned 8, and then Ellery, who's 4 years old. So my mom took responsibility for her health in her own hands to afford my kids, nieces, and nephews the opportunity of having a grandma in the future. And because of that, I'm thankful, happy, blessed to report my mom is still alive today, 12 years post-diagnosis, even though her doctors told her, You'll be dead in 6 months if you don't follow our treatment. So she took responsibility for her health in her own hands. My question always to everybody is like, question is, who's responsible for your health? We all know the answer. You're responsible for your health, right? But the reality is this, though. You can choose to either be preventative or reactive. And it's entirely up to you because ultimately, who is in charge of your health? You are. You know the answer. You're responsible for your health, right? But unfortunately, like, you choose to either invest on the front end, little by little, right? So an ounce of prevention is worth a pound of cure, right? So you can either spend an ounce on the front end. Yes, it's cumbersome. Yes, it's probably, you know, more time. Yes, it's probably more expensive. But in reality, it's nowhere near as expensive as actually having an event. Actually, I had a patient, you know, just met with this patient this week. Obviously, we do some blood work and, you know, he's been a patient for a while. I'm sure if he's listening right now, he knows who I'm talking about. But nonetheless, you know, this patient came to our workshop that we did back in February at the church, and he's been trying to, you know, get healthier and doing all the things. He's been with us for over, you know, 6-7 years, probably even longer now. I can't even keep track. But nonetheless, he's been here for a long time. And, you know, we're going through, you know, obviously he's been doing chiropractic, maintenance care. Like, we're about to dive into this topic here in a second. But the reason why this is important is because something he said really, like, captured my ears. I'm like, oh, that, you're right. You know, we're going through. I go over his results for his blood work. So we do functional nutrition testing. So the Metabolomics Plus test kit. We do Dutch testing as well. Which is a comprehensive hormone panel. We do also, you know, the GI effects stool test from Genova. So again, looking at the microbiome. And we also do IgG allergy testing to, you know, detect things like leaky gut, et cetera, right? nonetheless, he did a study, the one that's, you know, the blood and urine, which tells us about the metabolic function and how well the body's, you know, handling inflammation and glutathione levels and, you know, methylation, the mitochondrial function, actual, you know, antioxidants, all those things, right? So we're going through all that, and this is what really hit me like a 2x4, because it was finally a patient saying it, not me saying it. Of course, I've heard it before, but he just said it, and it was literally like amazing. We're going through, and again, the ounce of prevention being worth a pound of cure. We go through, I go through everything. I obviously, you know, show him like what the investment is going to be, how much that investment is going to be financially, what supplements he needs, and all that stuff. And he's looking at it. He's like, you know, processing, looking at everything. I'm sitting off to the side, giving his time to like process everything. And he's like, you know, Dr. Juan, it's a big investment, but you know what? Yes, it may seem like a lot right now, and it may seem expensive possibly to some people, and even me right now looking at it. But you know what's more expensive? A heart attack. And I'm like, yeah. And literally when he said, I'm like, oh. I say immediately back, I said, like, you said it. You're right. Yeah, absolutely. It's more expensive. Even if you have insurance, you can look it up. Look the stats up, right? If you have insurance and you have a heart attack, you can still walk out of the hospital with anywhere from $50,000 to $250,000 bill after you have, like, properly insured care, because your insurance is amazing. You can still walk out with about $250,000 or, like, you know, a decent-sized house. Not a huge house, but, you know, a decent-sized house worth of, you know, expense out of a heart attack. So again, the reason why I'm talking about this topic, you know, just imagine if today was your last adjustment, chiropractic adjustment. This is obviously for my patients. Some of you that are not patients, you're like, okay, what does that mean to me, right? But like really my patients and anybody that's been adjusted before, even if you're not a patient, if you're under chiropractic care somewhere, stay under care. Why? Let's talk about it this way, right? Let's pretend, right, that you have a car, which most of you do listening. You're probably in it right now driving. And now, let's pretend you're going to leave your car in the garage for a year without moving it. Right? Let's just think about that, right? Leave it in the car in the garage for a year and you don't ever move it. Don't ever start it, nothing. What's going to happen to that car? What's going to happen to the brakes of that car? What's going to happen to the engine? What's going to happen to the battery? What's going to happen to all the other components of the car? All of you are intelligent enough to know that the car is going to start decaying and things are going to start going wrong. So if the engine sits there for a year and the engine is not turned on, the oil is going to become more viscous or stickier, right? Yeah, it might not be utilized because you're not running it, but again, it's not going to, that oil is meant to be exercised and utilized, right? It's going to happen to the brakes. They're not going to be as, you know, yeah, they're not going to be worn down, but they're not going to be as reactive initially when you start driving it again. What's going to happen to the actual metal? It's going to start rusting, right? So if you think about actual leaving your body without, you know, movement or specifically chiropractic adjustments, you're essentially allowing that rust that would happen in a car happen to your spine, and we'll just call it biological rust. Kind of like, you know, degeneration. The problem is that if you keep going like that and you don't do, let's say today was your very last adjustment ever, what would happen after a day? Probably feel a little stiff, right? What about a week? A little stiffer yet. What about a month? What about a year? What would happen? You would actually be stiffer. Why? Because the mobility is going to decrease because you're not actually addressing the misalignments that inevitably happen. If you drive your car on the highway, on the street, on the road, you're going to hit potholes. That's going to throw off your front end alignment. That's then going to throw off the wear and tear of your tires. It's going to create that wear and tear that's going to happen faster. Your tires are going to go bald and you're going to need new tires, right? So again, you can't just choose to stop changing the oil in your car, right? Because the engine is running well, right? You don't like, oh, hey, the engine's running really, really good. So this is the last time I'm ever going to change the oil in my car. Because guess what happens if you don't change the oil? Eventually it will decay. And eventually the engine is going to blow up and it's not going to be good, right? So that's unfortunately what happens to people when they don't take care of themselves, right? not only from the, hey, chiropractic adjustment, I'm talking about all wellness, but specifically depicting it through chiropractic adjustments. But if you don't ever work out again, you don't ever eat healthy again, you don't ever like do anything to like maintain your body's health ever again, your engine might blow up, and that might manifest in the form of a heart attack, cancer, stroke, something crazy, right? So it is absolutely crucial that you take care of it from a preventative standpoint, because again, an ounce of prevention is worth a pound of cure. So I got to take a quick break here. And when I come back, we're going to dive into a little bit more of what this means and how can you prevent yourself from building up biological rust that may actually end up blowing up your engine a little too soon. So hang tight. 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
26: The 2026 Marigold Festival is happening this weekend out in Huber. 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Miss Doubtfire is going to be happening. That's over at the Dayton Schuster Center. That show is going to run through Sunday. It's a Broadway play. Various show times for you to choose from, though. 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Family Fun Day, that's happening over at Wilson Park. It's going to be at West Carrollton on Saturday. They got a touch of truck, crafts, outdoor games, free bike helmets, ice cream, all kinds of fun. It's going to begin at 11 a.m. It's going to run through 1. Vandalia Sweet Treats Fest, that's happening over at Vandalia Rec. That's going to be on Saturday. There's going to be food trucks, food vendors, and non-food vendors, live music, and all kinds of fun activities. That event's going to kick off at 4 and run through 8. And movies top of the box office this weekend include The Devil Wears Prada 2, Michael, and Super Mario Galaxy Movie. With your WHIO Weekend Preview, I'm Chris Hartley.
27: Hi, folks. Rick Kasugi here from North Dayton Garden Center. I'm here to tell you that we have thousands of shade trees, flowering trees, evergreens that are dwarf or regular sized. 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So come out to 1309 Brant Pike.
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0: We'll have a slight chance of showers on Saturday, high of 73. I'm Chief Meteorologist Austin Chaney for WHIO.
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19: Welcome back. I'm Dr. Juan Fernandez, and this is Living a Full Life, where we talk about your health and how to achieve it to the fullest. 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You can find us by calling our office at 937-552-7364. Again, that number is 937-552-7364. You can text that number. You can call it. You can say new patient if you're interested in setting up a new patient appointment and figuring out what we do in our practice and how we help people to naturally get to the root cause of the problem, fix it, and then maintain that health as they continue to age. You can text the words new patient to come to that. If you took another appointment, if you need more information about what we do, you know, maybe an icebreaker kind of just to get to know what we do, how we do it, and what we're about. That is exactly why we have an event every single month called Dinner with the Doc. And we're so excited. We just started this relationship and partnership with Traveler's Market Restaurant in Troy, the former Basil's location. So if you're interested in finding out a little bit more about our office, how we do things, how we approach things, what makes us different, not better, worse, but makes us different, by all means, you can come to that dinner, listen, free dinner. You obviously come and find out. You get leave there with a belly full of food, and if it makes sense to you, you can make an appointment. So again, that dinner, our next dinner is happening on May 18th at 6:30 p.m. at Traveler's Market Restaurant in Troy, the former Basil's location. So again, if you're interested in coming, you can come by yourself, you can bring friends, family. Just let us know if you're going to be four or more people so we can accommodate accordingly. Nonetheless, you can text the word dinner to 937-552-7364. So on the previous segment, I was talking about the actual concept of not changing the oil in your car and never like driving it again. Eventually the car will break down. If you don't change the oil ever again and you drive it around, it's eventually the engine is going to explode, right? But the fact is that over time, if you don't take care of your spine, it's going to start developing essential biological rust. Why? Because the reality is that things are going to start breaking down. So things like degeneration, et cetera, et cetera. And the thing is that a lot of people get kind of hung up on the fact that here in America, we've been taught that like, if we don't feel, you know, pain, then we must be healthy. And the problem is that that logical or illogical thinking leads you to feeling fine and then having a heart attack the next day, not even know it's coming. It also leads you to feeling fine and getting diagnosed with cancer like my mom did, because my mom felt fine, right? So feeling does not equal health, right? Function equals health. And the problem is that the actual nerve, the central nervous system, right? The nerves in the central nervous system, 90% of it is meant to, the actual nerve itself, it is meant to actually communicate information to an organ or a body part. Only 10% of it, or even less in some instances, it's meant to transmit pain back to the brain. So basically, the actual not feeling any pain and being okay, it works when you're young. But unfortunately, as you continue to go through life, those things that were silent or you didn't feel eventually will become aches and pains, and eventually you'll show up to a doctor's office, whether it's a medical doctor, chiropractor, etc., physical therapist. You'll be like, hey, this problem just started 3 weeks ago, a month ago, a year ago. And the doctor's going to look at you and say, no, this problem started like 15 years ago. How do I know? Because your arthritis on your spine, according to your MRI, your x-rays, or whatever, are actually telling me that this degeneration, there's no way you're degenerated from just a year or two of actual misalignment. This is exactly why you cannot just rely on the fact that it doesn't hurt, therefore I'm okay. So next segment, I'm going to dive into a little bit more as to what the benefits are of maintaining to actually take care of your spine over time so your body can continue to flourish and not age as fast and obviously achieve health as you continue to gracefully. So you're listening to Living the Full Life on 1290, 95.7 WHIO, Dayton's News and Talk.
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3: I'm Will Harris, our top local story. Kids are sent home early Friday at four elementary schools in Kettering after someone called in bomb threats.
4: The dogs are going through all four of the schools that got threats and other elementary schools, too, just to be safe.
3: News Center 7's Mike Campbell reporting no devices were found. All students are safe. Workers are finished with the bridge in Greene County. The old Stage Road Bridge in Spring Valley Township is back open after being shut down in 2015. The project involved replacing the former truss superstructure with a 140-foot galvanized steel plate girder and a composite concrete deck. Funding came from the County Engineer Bridge Formula Program. Both the Cincinnati Bengals and the Cleveland Browns working to sign their draft picks. The Bengals say they've signed 5 picks and 10 college free agents, including Cincinnati native tight end Josh Caddis from the University of Kentucky. The Browns have signed 8 of their 10 picks, and that includes first rounder Spencer Fano. Don't forget, you can hear every Browns game right here on WHIO. Showers are moving into the Miami Valley overnight, and the low will be around 52 degrees.
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3: The Marigold Festival returns to Huber Heights this weekend. 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It closes Sunday afternoon at 2. It's free and open to the public. Our next scheduled news in 30 minutes and immediately when it breaks. I'm Will Harris on 1290 and 95.7 WHIO. 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
5: On Saturday, showers exit in the morning, but a few could redevelop during the afternoon. Otherwise, partly cloudy, high of 73 degrees. Sunday, partly cloudy, slight chance for showers for Mother's Day, high of 66. On Monday, we're mostly sunny, but cooler with a high of 59. Into Tuesday, increasing clouds, showers return by the evening hours, high of 63. And Wednesday, another chance for rain showers with a high of 67. I'm Chief Meteorologist Austin Chaney for Dayton Severe Weather Station, 1290 and 95.7 WHIO.
2: Here at WHIO, we have a really unique morning show. It's called Miami Valley's Morning News, and it's all news, all weather, and all traffic all morning long. 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Would you give the show a shot? 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
15: Welcome back. I'm Dr. Juan Fernandez, and this is Living the Full Life, where we talk about your health and how to achieve it to the fullest. 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And lastly, also, if you want to just literally say, hey, I want to come see you, I'm ready to do something, I'm kind of sick and tired of being sick and tired, you can go ahead and text or call 937-552-7364. If you're ready to make a new patient appointment, you can text the words new patient to 937-552-7364. Or you can call, and talk to one of our team members. We can explain the process. Or if you're like, you know, I need a little bit more information, I'm kind of a reserved person, I kind of, you know, need to break the ice, I kind of need to understand what it is that you do and don't do. You know, I've had a bad experience before with a chiropractor, whatever the case is, right? So all you're going to do is text the word dinner. We have a dinner that we do with the doc every single month. This next dinner coming up is on May 18th at 6:30 p.m. at Traveler's Market Restaurant in Troy, which is a former Basil's location, downtown Troy. So what happens at that dinner is that you come in, you come by yourself, you bring a friend, family member, etc. There's a private room in the back in where we actually deliver basically an informational, educational presentation about what it is that we do in our practice, what we don't do. We answer questions, Q&A, and then at the end of that, if anybody is interested in making an appointment, they can do so. Obviously, meanwhile, we feed you, of course, which is the perk, and you don't have to pay for anything. You come, you listen, you learn, and if you decide to apply, you make an appointment. If you don't, that's okay. You leave there with a belly full of food, but at the end of the day, you understand what it is that we do and what we don't do. And at that moment, you can make the decision whether to move forward or not, right? So at the end of the day, if you are interested in signing up for that dinner, you can text the word dinner to 937-552-7364. And then again, lock in, obviously, your seat for yourself, up to four friends or family members, right? Kids, 14 and above. But nonetheless, you can come listen and apply the information you learn to hopefully transform your health from the inside out. So again, that dinner is coming up on May 18th at 6:30 at Traveler's Market Restaurant in Troy, which is a former Basil's location, downtown Troy. So as I was talking about in the previous segment, And he's talking about, you know, understanding the importance of maintaining your car, obviously changing the oil, brakes, driving it, not just leaving the car sitting for like a year or 2 years straight. That would obviously rust it and things will break down. Same concept with the body. If we don't actually, you know, take care of it, keep it moving, moving it correctly, realigning it so you don't wear and tear the body too soon, obviously, you know, the same concept as for a car would happen to the body. But now beyond that is that whenever you get adjusted and we maintain the communication between the brain and the body at an optimal level, a lot of things take place. For example, your actual, every time you actually get adjusted, it affects your brain-body communication. It also affects neuroplasticity. So neuroplasticity is the body's ability to learn, specifically changing the neuronal actual communication axis between the brain and the body and back and forth, basically allowing you to rewire your brain essentially to actually do things different. So maybe, you know, dealing with a injury or recovering from an injury, even like stressful, you know, mental traumas, etc. So neuroplasticity is the ability for the brain to actually change over time by basically upgrading the information that's going through it. So just think about it like it's almost like the adjustment. When we do an adjustment, resetting that information, it's almost like upgrading your internet to high speed internet from like, you know, modem cable internet, like back in the day, like AOL, like all that crazy noise. And now just going to like, you know, the actual fiber optic, and it's just, you know, lightning fast, right? So the thing is that whenever you get adjusted, the prefrontal cortex gets activated by approximately 20%. So what is that? Like, what's the prefrontal cortex, Dr. Juan? That's awesome. Thanks for the biology lesson. The prefrontal cortex is actually a very, very important actual aspect of your brain function. So what does it matter to you as a busy parent or as an entrepreneur or just a simple, you know, member of the workforce? The prefrontal cortex is like the CEO of your brain. It actually allows you to like do things like decision making, focus, impulse control, emotional regulation. This is the thing that like in kids that are like not well behaved, which is exactly what we see in our practice. We take care of children. We take care of people literally from birth to the grave, as we say, you know, jokingly, right? But legitimately, like we will take care of children from months, days, hours old, minutes old, all the way to people that are well into their 90s. We've seen every age category in our practice. Of course, we do very thorough examination on whatever category, especially if you're in a special populations, whether pediatric or, you know, geriatric. But nonetheless, that prefrontal cortex, when we adjust, it literally allows the actual, you know, focus, impulse control, emotional regulation to get back into normal function. One of my favorite stories is when a young child, like Liz, it's got to be like 8 years ago. And, you know, there's a testimony on our Facebook, you know, videos from 8 years ago. But essentially this young man, and I see him around, he's actually like 15, 16 years old now. It's amazing. But this young man, unfortunately, like couldn't do basic functions like legitimately go downstairs and put on your shoes because we're going to go in the car and go to school. Like his mom would find him downstairs playing with a toy, one shoe on, the other shoe like in the, you know, in the living room and eating like a piece of toast. And she's like, we're leaving. Like, what's the problem? And again, that's a prefrontal cortex that wasn't allowing him to literally make the right decisions in the moment and, you know, control the impulses that he wanted, like a piece of toast, for example, you know, it's a fictitious example, right? And that emotional regulation. So every time we adjust, it's like literally giving your actual brain like a software update, essentially, right? So it's like, you know, when your phone, we all been here, or your computer, and this is relatable to most people because most people have phones, smartphones. Not all, I know, not all people do, but most people have smartphones, right? So you know when you have like you have too many apps open on your phone. Like, I mean, legitimately, we've all been there, and where like you open something, and like a month and a half goes by, and you're like, dude, why is my phone acting so crazy? And then you look at it, it's like, holy crap, I got literally 28 actual apps open in the background. So all those apps open are kind of standing by like, hey, when are you going to use me? Are you ready? All right. So they're actually utilizing some of that actual memory that's readily available to be able to operate, which makes complete sense, right? But the problem is that you're using that actual a little bit times 10, 20, 30, 40, 50 actual applications open, or in a computer, Windows open. And guess what happens? It slows down the processing speed. You cannot actually be able to engage and quick decision make. The phone just gets sluggish. Like even downloading emails gets sluggish, right? But guess what happens? You open it up, you slide up on the iPhone, for example, and then you slide up, all the way up, and then you keep closing all those apps. And then you go open the next app, that now that everything's closed, it boosts and it opens right away, right? That is the equivalent of what happens to your brain and your brain-body connection when we give you an adjustment. The brain and the body are communicating better, almost like you closed out all your open apps. And now you're more aware, you're more grounded, you're more like focused, you're able to like move better, and it's all these different things. It's not that we did anything magical. We removed the interference or the open tabs or open apps or open windows, and we closed most of them and left the ones that you need to be utilizing, like communication, eating, and driving, right? Not like things worrying about like what your kid's gonna do in 25 years, right? And then also, another thing that happens when you get adjusted is that your actual brain-derived neurotrophic factor is essentially a compound that allows your brain to essentially support neuroplasticity. So it's a compound that is created. So it's essentially like Miracle-Gro for your brain. So think of Miracle-Gro, right? Like you put a flower down and you spray with Miracle-Gro and whatever, whatever, right? This is the equivalent of that for your actual brain to function more efficiently. So every time we adjust you, that actually gets boosted. And oh, by the way, that prevents that actual brain age related cognitive decline. And we're like, yeah, like I can't remember where I put my keys, or yeah, I can't remember like my wedding song, or I can't remember whatever. All that brain fogginess is because you have too many tabs open, too many actual apps open. And by the way, your processing speed is slower than it should be. And then you're like looking for your keys and you don't know why you're even in this room. Like, why did I walk in this room? What else am I going to get? Right. So again, some people are blaming that on ADHD, et cetera, et cetera. It's just that you have your body in this constant mode of actual fight or flight, and it's not resting and digesting. Therefore, it cannot calm down. And essentially, you are utilizing way too much memory in one sitting because you have so many tabs open, because guess what? Things are misaligned. Your brain, yes, you're obviously having a conversation, but your brain is also scanning the fact that your left hip is higher than the other, and this muscle has to tighten down more, and you have sciatica. So for that reason, you twist your ankle out a little bit so you don't put that much pressure on it, but then that makes your knee hurt. Therefore, you shift your weight to the other hip. Again, it sounds like a lot, but that's what your body's doing all the entire time. Some of you that are very in tune with your bodies, you can feel that. Some of you are like, oh, I don't know why that's hurting, but it doesn't matter, right? I'm just jacked up. Literally, if you're paying attention, they're like, yeah, I'm like compensating over here. And why is this hurting? And why wouldn't I turn my neck over here? Again, your body's doing all those things in the background on top of keeping you alive, driving, doing mathematics, you know, doing your job, etc. Which is why, again, you cannot pay attention, focus, or be as productive as you should be, because you have way too many tabs open, way too many windows, way too many apps, not allowing your brain and your body to communicate efficiently and function efficiently. So that's a quick break here. 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
20: Do I have great news for you if you're one of the 1 in 3 people in the U.S. that rent. In metro area after metro area, rents are falling. In fact, I saw a report recently of metro areas where rents have fallen back to where they were 5 years ago. Now, that's an exception, but the rule is rents are soft in so many places around the U.S., except New England. 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If somebody else offers you a much better deal and where you live won't, then you move to get that bargain.
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5: We'll have a slight chance of showers on Saturday, high of 73. I'm Chief Meteorologist Austin Chaney for WHIO.
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in maintaining your alignment and maintaining that communication between the brain and the body, no different than an actual taking care of a vehicle that you own by changing the oil, brakes, rotating the tires, and doing all the scheduled maintenance. So as I land the plane here on this last segment, I want to talk about some of the other really cool data points, research-backed data points. For example, actually longevity-wise and resilience, when it comes to your body building the actual ability to function under stress, is depicted in people that actually get adjusted regularly. The stress biomarkers like cortisol and heart rate variability, so HRV. So there is a lot of data out there, actually more and more so coming out now, that regular adjustments have shown to modulate the HPA axis, which is literally the communication between the brain and the body, you know, the hypothalamus axis. So that literally goes straight to the actual adrenal glands, which creates cortisol, which is a stress hormone. And also that affects directly heart rate variability. So what is heart rate variability, HRV? It is the variation in time between consecutive heartbeats. So basically it shows the autonomic nervous system health. So basically the higher your HRV is, it usually indicates better cardiovascular fitness and stress resilience. So every single time you get adjusted, research is starting to show more and more that literally HRV is improved every time you get a chiropractic adjustment. Yeah, it's not the only thing that improves it. Exercise, eating right, sleeping well, all those things. But again, you know, if you're busy, you know, with kids and, you know, all these different things, your HRV is technically low. And literally, if your HRV is low, then your battery is drained. So essentially, in order to recharge that battery, you can, yes, you can do all the healthy things, but one of the most important things you can do is actually reset your central nervous system to reset that HPA axis to then reset that HRV so your body can actually function better. So one of the last things that I want to cover is that, you know, I'm running out of time here. Got a couple minutes left. Is the efficiency of the investment of chiropractic, right? So there's a lot of data out there, especially in Medicare. Most recent data shows that seniors that are under chiropractic care see a reduction, 31% reduction in pharmaceutical costs and a 50% lower rate of hospitalization. So again, why? Because literally they can ambulate better, they have better balance, they're not falling as often, their bodies are not experiencing as many aches and pains. So again, that's a significant improvement. 50% lower rate of hospitalization. That's marketed, definitely data that you can, you know, appreciate, right? Another one, patients under chiropractic care see 28% fewer lost workdays. So again, it's more productivity for the employee and also the employer. So again, there's less missing of work because clearly the body is being resilient, being able to fight off the infections, the colds, the flus, etc. So essentially, if you were to go to like your CPA or your financial advisor and ask, hey, would it be a good investment to actually put an ounce of prevention versus a pound of cure? Obviously, every CPA, every financial advisor is going to tell you absolutely, right? Because you're getting essentially a 31% return on your health costs because you're reducing your actual pharmaceutical costs. So just think about this way. Imagine a bank account that you can put your money in a savings account that gave you a 31% interest rate return on investment. Will you invest in that? Absolutely. Well, guess what? Money is good. There's nothing bad or good about it. It's how you utilize it. If you're a good steward of it, you can do good things with it, right? But guess what's way more important than money? Your health. And a 31% investment, of 31% return on investment is amazing, but it's obviously is even compounded yet because you can't even monetize what that 31% means in real life. It means being able to walk with your grandchildren down the beach when you go on vacation in 15, 20, 25 years, right? It means being able to go for that vacation to Italy with your spouse and be able to walk and not have to be in a wheelchair. It's be able to go to Disney World with your grandchildren and walk around and not need a little cart to drive around. That 31% investment, return on investment, is actually invaluable. So

0: I would say it's literally like 1,000,000% investment because you cannot even measure it by real world standards. However, some of your monetary, so 31% return on investment is like putting money in the bank and they're going to pay you 31% return. Everybody would jump all over that deal. So that's what you get when you actually continue to invest in maintaining your spine through chiropractic care preventatively for long term. So I'm out of time. Thank you so much for listening. Don't forget, we have a dinner on Monday, May 18th, 6:30 p.m. Travelers Market Restaurant in Troy. If you want to sign up, text the words dinner to 937-552-7364. If not, we'll see you around. Thanks so much for listening. You all have a blessed weekend. Again, you're listening to Living the Full Life on 1290, 95.7 WHIO, Daisies and Talk. 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
2: On Saturday, showers exit in the morning, but a few could redevelop during the afternoon. Otherwise, partly cloudy, high of 73 degrees. Sunday, partly cloudy, slight chance for showers for Mother's Day, high of 66. On Monday, we're mostly sunny but cooler with a high of 59. Into Tuesday, increasing clouds, showers return by the evening hours, high of 63. And Wednesday, another chance for rain showers with a high of 67. I'm Chief Meteorologist Austin Chaney for Dayton's Severe Weather Station, 1290 and 95.7 WHIO.
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5: 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And now, here to talk with you about securing your retirement, your host, Rusty Miller.
6: 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I'm Rusty Miller, host of Safe Money and Income Radio. I specialize in asset and retirement protection and income planning, and I'm at your service here in the Miami Valley. 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Would you take your retirement money to Las Vegas and invest it in a game of chance? In a February 24, 2009 Bloomberg article, House of Education and Labor Committee Chairman George Miller said 401k retirement plans do not provide sufficient retirement security for many Americans. 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If you have a 401k, 403b, TSA, or any other retirement account that is no longer controlled by your employer, then we need to talk. 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I know some of you feel it is too late, that you have already lost your retirement money. I'm here to give you hope, not despair. You can start the road to recovery right now. 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If that doesn't give you hope, I don't know what will. For some of you, it's hard to have hope, and I feel for you. I've spoken with many a person who wished they were my clients 2 years ago instead of today. They feel like failures, but they shouldn't. They were simply misled by the promises of brokers, friends, and the media telling them to work hard and put your money in mutual funds. Diversify, and everything will be okay. What failed is a promise that never should have been made. You know, sometimes failure is like an elevator. Remember when your retirement future was looking bright? It was like riding on the elevator heading straight for the penthouse. Every day you'd wake up and be on a higher floor. In fact, your retirement money was probably doing so well you didn't even pay attention to what floor you were on. But then, all of a sudden, you felt a sinking feeling. You know what I mean? We have all felt it. When the elevator first starts to drop, our stomach goes into our throat. When your elevator starts going down when it's supposed to be going up, it is not a feeling anybody likes. It's kind of like the unexpected turbulence on your airplane flight. Before you know it, the elevator is dropping so fast it's all you can do to hold on. Your broker is telling you, don't worry, the market will hit bottom. You might also hear, this is a great buying opportunity. Well, guess what? That is the same thing they said 10 years ago. If your money was in the majority of the market about 10 years ago, in other words, diversified, your account would be just about breaking even today. In fact, after considering all the fees your broker is charging you, it is possible your account has actually decreased over the last 10 years. The good news is that the elevator rarely drops without stopping on a few floors along the way. The problem is that hardly anybody gets off the elevator. Maybe they hope it will start going back up. It's kind of like the gambler that is waiting for the next big hand. He sees his stack shrinking but thinks, if I can just hit the right cards, everything will be okay. Isn't that what your broker is telling you to do? He's not saying it in those words, but nevertheless, he's telling you to wait for the next big hand. He's telling you to wait for the elevator to stop dropping. Why is that? If he knew when the elevator was going to start its way back up, wouldn't he have known when it was going to head for the basement to begin with? I'll tell you why you're receiving all this double talk. Brokers that sell risk money, or what they call in the industry variable accounts, make their money even when your elevator car is in free fall. The fees they charge reduce your account whether it's going up or down. This money is made every single year on your account no matter what. Let me ask you, do you think you should have to pay someone to lose your money? I think you know the answer to that. Unlike the accounts brokers may provide, with safe money accounts, 100% of your funds start working for you day one. 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
6: 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Again, our number is 844-470-7233. All right, a very unique man, Nassim Taleb, as T-A-L-E-B, has some compelling ideas on the subject of measuring risk. Nassim Taleb is a middle-aged man of Greek background from a prominent family in Lebanon and educated here in the United States. He's an author, a scholar, a mathematics professor, philosopher, senior Wall Street trader, and hedge fund manager, an expert in mathematical science. Did you get all that? That's quite a mouthful, isn't it? And saying that description hardly begins to describe him. Nassim is a formidable thinker, and when he thinks, he draws large crowds. His most famous books are The Hidden Role of Chance, Fooled by Randomness, and The Black Swan, The Impact of the Highly Improbable. Now, you will not need to run out and buy these books and read them cover to cover. Although you could, let me tell you what he has to say, because it has profound meaning for you and me and profound impact on the ideas of the everyday investor. Nassim says we all place too much weight on the odds that past events will repeat, when unrepeatable chance is a better explanation. Do you assume that the markets will continue to always go up, that any downturns are temporary, that bull markets continue forever? Or do you not even think about the risk? Either way, danger lies ahead. Taleb argues that the markets do not factor in risks that are not measurable, and that most of the really big events in our world are rare, unpredictable, and not measurable. These events, when they happen, usually have a significant downward impact on the investment markets. This is one of the very big reasons why we spend so much time encouraging you to get off that train and shift the risk to someone else. Shift the risk to whom? We work with billion-dollar companies that will take the risk off your shoulders and guarantee that you will never lose a penny of your investments due to market risk. Guarantee you an annual return of up to 8% on a lifetime income account, and guarantee to pay you a lifetime income that you cannot outlive. Does that sound awfully good? 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Again, our number is 844-470-7233. These large companies provide many guarantees. Remember pensions? They are pretty much gone. So many people are struggling today to find out to know, absolutely know, that they will have an income as long as they live. Having billion-dollar companies willing to guarantee you a lifetime income provides a lot of comfort and relief. So back to Nassim Taleb. Have you heard the term black swan event? That term is what Nassim Taleb calls these events that are rare and unpredictable. The term refers to a 17th century idea. Until the 1600s, it was an accepted truth that all swans are white. In fact, all swans are white had been used for a long time as a standard example of a scientific truth. The equivalent today might be the Earth rotates around the sun. Today we would call that an undisputable scientific truth, right? So what were the odds of seeing a black swan at that time? Impossible to calculate, but consider the impossible. Until 1697, when explorers found black swans in Australia. Imagine that. They had a black swan event. Finding black swans in Australia when it was considered impossible. We had a big black swan event in 2001, didn't we? 9/11. And we are having many others these days. Earthquakes, volcanoes, terror strikes, and so on. The chances of black swan events today seem much higher than just a decade or two ago. And yet, many people continue to invest as though the 25-year bull market of the 1982 through 2007 will continue forever, with no significant black swan events along the way. Doesn't that seem a bit odd? So let me ask you a question. How would you like a guaranteed a first-year return of up to 13% with 100% guaranteed safety from market declines and no taxes while your money compounds and without the fees and charges normally associated with retirement accounts? Oh, and by the way, no market losses during the black swan events. We offer our listeners a free safe money and income book that could change your financial life for the better. Give me a call anytime at 844-470-7233. Again, our number is 844-470-7233. Someone's available to answer your calls now or any day of the week. You're learning today about black swan events, which can have a significant downward market impact. When you call, we will show you how to take away that worry. If you can convert all or some of your current retirement savings into something that you would never lose value in the market and still realize gains from the market, would this be of interest to you? I would think so. How much of your money is currently in the market or not earning as much as you would like it to? Are you happy with the amount of risk that you're taking? Do you really know the level of risk you're taking? The reality is the market goes up and the market goes down, even without black swan events. Ask yourself, can you really afford to have your life savings at risk with a risk that is impossible to measure? Let me ask you one more question. Does your broker know when the next black swan event is going to happen to make your retirement money half of what it is today? Do they have a crystal ball giving you them the heads up on terrorist attacks, corruption, natural disasters, or market crashes for any other reason? If they are honest with you, they will tell you no. If you are honest, you admit you don't know. I know I am honest, and I would tell you I don't have a clue when any of these events are going to happen next. So if your broker doesn't know, you don't know, and I don't know, how is your retirement money safe in the market? The only thing certain about life is that it is not certain. The same is true for your retirement. One morning you wake up and flip on CNBC on the TV to find out all the people that were telling you to risk your hard-earned retirement money didn't know anything. Your money's gone and nothing the day before told you about the black swan event. There is a better way. Our safe money programs ensure that our clients' accounts only continue to grow and never suffer market losses, putting to work what Albert Einstein called the eighth wonder of the world, the miracle of compounding.
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8: 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We have talked about how the real risk of exposure to the markets is not discussed in the media or by brokerage houses. We use safe money programs based on specialized plans that can provide first-year returns of up to 13%, include contractual guarantees that you'll never suffer a loss because of stock market declines, while locking in your yearly returns and gains, and also no fees or loads taken from your deposit. This message is different from what you normally hear from your financial planning shows, largely because our concepts are different. Most brokers base their financial planning based on something called modern portfolio theory. This theory basically divides up your money and puts it into different investment categories. Another word for this is diversification. The process of diversification is supposed to minimize your losses if the market drops. One thing that is rarely talked about is that it also limits your gains when the market goes up. We have a better idea. What if you could participate in some of the market gains without participating in any market losses? Our emphasis is on preservation of your principal, participation in some of the market gains, and lifetime income that you cannot outlive. We help you set up a retirement you can be sure of. Markets always retest new lows, but when the market goes into the next dive, it won't matter to you once you've escaped the volatility of the markets. You'll be smiling from ear to ear, knowing that your hard-earned money is 100% safe from any and all market losses. How do we do that? We stay away from stocks, bonds, mutual funds, and variable annuities. All of those are exposed to market losses.
9: 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My number is 844-470-SAFE. That's 844-470-7233.
8: 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This account can be used to guarantee you will never outlive your retirement money. You see, when you suffer a loss in the market, even a small loss, you have three problems. The loss value is just one problem. The second problem is the time it takes to make back that loss. But the third problem is this: it is almost impossible for you to regain your losses. Let me explain. If you have a market-exposed account of $100,000 and the market drops by 30%, your account has dropped to $70,000. Very painful, right? But that's just the beginning. Imagine the markets go back up the next year by 30%. Are you back to your original $100,000? No, definitely not. Why not? After dropping 30%, the account is at $70,000. So the 30% gain is a gain on $70,000. 30% of $70,000 is $21,000. $21,000 added to $70,000 is $91,000. It would take a 43% gain to get back to where we started, which was $100,000. That is why people rarely recover losses. One of my favorite questions to ask my listeners is, when does negative 30 plus 43 equal zero? The answer, when you lose 30% in the market, it takes 43% gain just to get back to zero. Here's another question.
6: when does negative 30 equal zero? 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If any of this is confusing, I will be happy to sit to explain it to you when you call
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6: No fees, guaranteed gains, and no market risk. Our information makes your retirement simple and easy to understand. Our planning removes the stress from the golden years. Here are two very important points. You may want to write these down and look back at them every day. Number one, avoiding losses is much more important than achieving large gains. Number two, making steady, average gains is much better than hitting home runs. I'll say them once more. Number one, avoiding losses is much more important than achieving large gains. Number two, making steady, average gains is much better than hitting home runs. Warren Buffett says it this way. There are two rules that every investor should live by. Number one, never lose money. Number two, never forget the first rule. Some people can afford to lose money, but can you? It's easy for a broker to lose your money. After all, it's not his money. Those who wait for their accounts to regain losses after moving to safety and security are playing a loser's game, trying to time the market, which is impossible for even the smartest investor. There are too many unpredictable factors. No one rings a bell when the market reaches a top. No one stands on a podium and makes an announcement. Today's market close is a top. The markets are now heading into a cycle of downward movement. When the market reaches a top and starts to plunge, it's too late. You don't see a hearse pulling a U-Haul trailer for the same reason. When it's over, it's over. It's true in life and also in the markets.
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2: On Saturday, showers exit in the morning, but a few could redevelop during the afternoon. Otherwise, partly cloudy, high of 73 degrees. Sunday, partly cloudy, slight chance for showers for Mother's Day, high of 66. On Monday, we're mostly sunny, but cooler with a high of 59. Into Tuesday, increasing clouds, showers return by the evening hours, high of 63. And Wednesday, another chance for rain showers with a high of 67. I'm Chief Meteorologist Austin Chaney for Dayton Severe Weather Station, 1290 and 95.7 WHIO.
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7: 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Mr. Miller is a licensed life insurance professional in the state of Ohio, and he specializes in working with people who are near retirement and those who have already retired with wealth management, income planning, and asset protection strategies using life, health, long-term care, and annuity insurance products. And now, here to talk with you about securing your retirement, your host, Rusty Miller.
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6: Let me ask you a question. 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
6: 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Taking advantage of employer matching accounts, now it is time to make sure you don't lose it. I know some of you feel it is too late, that you have already lost your retirement money. I am here to give you hope, not despair. You can start the road to recovery right now. A guaranteed first-year returns of at least 13% can start the process of saving your sinking ship. Also, lifetime income accounts can provide you up to 8% guaranteed annual growth and an income you can never outlive. If that doesn't give you hope, I don't know what will. For some of you, it's hard to have hope, and I feel for you. I've spoken with many a person who wish they were my clients 2 years ago instead of today. They feel like failures, but they shouldn't. They were simply misled by the promises of brokers, friends, and the media telling them to work hard and put your money in mutual funds. Diversify and everything will be okay. What failed is a promise that never should have been made. You know, sometimes failure is like an elevator. Remember when your retirement future was looking bright? It was like riding on the elevator heading straight for the penthouse. Every day you'd wake up and be on a higher floor. In fact, your retirement money was probably doing so well you didn't even pay attention to what floor you were on. But then, all of a sudden, you felt a sinking feeling. You know what I mean? We have all felt it. When the elevator first starts to drop, our stomach goes into our throat. When your elevator starts going down when it's supposed to be going up, it is not a feeling anybody likes. It's kind of like the unexpected turbulence on your airplane flight. Before you know it, the elevator is dropping so fast it's all you can do to hold on. Your broker is telling you, don't worry, the market will hit bottom. You might also hear, this is a great buying opportunity. Well, guess what? That is the same thing they said 10 years ago. If your money was in the majority of the market about 10 years ago, in other words, diversified, your account would be just about breaking even today. In fact, after considering all the fees your broker is charging you, it is possible your account has actually decreased over the last 10 years. The good news is that the elevator rarely drops without stopping on a few floors along the way. The problem is that hardly anybody gets off the elevator. Maybe they hope it will start going back up. It's kind of like the gambler that is waiting for the next big hand. He sees his stack shrinking but thinks, if I can just hit the right cards, everything will be okay. Isn't that what your broker is telling you to do? He's not saying it in those words, but nevertheless, he's telling you to wait for the next big hand. He's telling you to wait for the elevator to stop dropping. Why is that? If he knew when the elevator was going to start its way back up, wouldn't he have known when it was going to head for the basement to begin with? I'll tell you why you're receiving all this double talk. Brokers that sell risk money, or what they call in the industry variable accounts, make their money even when your elevator car is in a free fall. The fees they charge reduce your account whether it's going up or down. This money is made every single year on your account no matter what. Let me ask you, do you think you should have to pay someone to lose your money? I think you know the answer to that. Unlike the accounts brokers may provide, with Safe Money accounts, 100% of your funds start working for you day one. 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You can get off the elevator right now before it goes down another floor. 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
6: All right, a very unique man, Nassim Taleb, as T-A-L-E-B, has some compelling ideas on the subject of measuring risk. Nassim Taleb is a middle-aged man of Greek background from a prominent family in Lebanon and educated here in the United States. He's an author, a scholar, a mathematics professor, philosopher, senior Wall Street trader, and hedge fund manager, an expert in mathematical science. Did you get all that? That's quite a mouthful, isn't it? And saying that description hardly begins to describe him. Nassim is a formidable thinker, and when he thinks, he draws large crowds. His most famous books are The Hidden Role of Chance, Fooled by Randomness, and The Black Swan, The Impact of the Highly Improbable. Now, you will not need to run out and buy these books and read them cover to cover. Although you could, let me tell you what he has to say, because it has profound meaning for you and me and profound impact on the ideas of the everyday investor. Nassim says we all place too much weight on the odds that past events will repeat, when unrepeatable chance is a better explanation. Do you assume that the markets will continue to always go up, that any downturns are temporary, that bull markets continue forever? Or do you not even think about the risk? Either way, danger lies ahead. Taleb argues that the markets do not factor in risks that are not measurable, and that most of the really big events in our world are rare, unpredictable, and not measurable. These events, when they happen, usually have a significant downward impact on the investment markets. This is one of the very big reasons why we spend so much time encouraging you to get off that train and shift the risk to someone else. Shift the risk to whom? We work with billion-dollar companies that will take the risk off your shoulders and guarantee that you will never lose a penny of your investments due to market risk. Guarantee you an annual return of up to 8% on a lifetime income account, and guarantee to pay you a lifetime income that you cannot outlive. Does that sound awfully good? 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Again, our number is 844-470-7233. These large companies provide many guarantees. Remember pensions? They are pretty much gone. So many people are struggling today to find out to know, absolutely know, that they will have an income as long as they live. Having billion-dollar companies willing to guarantee you a lifetime income provides a lot of comfort and relief. So back to Nassim Taleb. Have you heard the term black swan event? That term is what Nassim Taleb calls these events that are rare and unpredictable. The term refers to a 17th century idea. Until the 1600s, it was an accepted truth that all swans are white. In fact, all swans are white had been used for a long time as a standard example of a scientific truth. The equivalent today might be the Earth rotates around the sun. Today we would call that an undisputable scientific truth, right? So what were the odds of seeing a black swan at that time? Impossible to calculate, but consider the impossible. Until 1697, when explorers found black swans in Australia. Imagine that. They had a black swan event. Finding black swans in Australia when it was considered impossible. We had a big black swan event in 2001, didn't we? 9/11. And we are having many others these days. Earthquakes, volcanoes, terror strikes, and so on. The chances of black swan events today seem much higher than just a decade or two ago. And yet, many people continue to invest as though the 25-year bull market of the 1982 through 2007 will continue forever, with no significant black swan events along the way. Doesn't that seem a bit odd? So let me ask you a question. How would you like a guaranteed a first-year return of up to 13% with 100% guaranteed safety from market declines? And no taxes while your money compounds and without the fees and charges normally associated with retirement accounts. Oh, and by the way, no market losses during the black swan events. We offer our listeners a free safe money and income book that could change your financial life for the better. Give me a call anytime at 844-470-7233. Again, our number is 844-470-7233. Someone's available to answer your calls now or any day of the week. You're learning today about black swan events, which can have a significant downward market impact. When you call, we will show you how to take away that worry. If you can convert all or some of your current retirement savings into something that you would never lose value in the market and still realize gains from the market, would this be of interest to you? I would think so. How much of your money is currently in the market or not earning as much as you would like it to? Are you happy with the amount of risk that you're taking? Do you really know the level of risk you're taking? The reality is the market goes up and the market goes down, even without black swan events. Ask yourself, can you really afford to have your life savings at risk with a risk that is impossible to measure? Let me ask you one more question. Does your broker know when the next black swan event is going to happen? To make your retirement money half of what it is today? Do they have a crystal ball giving you them the heads up on terrorist attacks, corruption, natural disasters, or market crashes for any other reason? If they are honest with you, they will tell you no. If you are honest, you admit you don't know. I know I am honest, and I would tell you I don't have a clue when any of these events are going to happen next. So if your broker doesn't know, you don't know, and I don't know, how is your retirement money safe in the market? The only thing certain about life is that it is not certain. The same is true for your retirement. One morning you wake up and flip on CNBC on the TV to find out all the people that were telling you to risk your hard-earned retirement money didn't know anything. Your money's gone and nothing the day before told you about the black swan event. There is a better way. Our safe money programs ensure that our clients' accounts only continue to grow and never suffer market losses, putting to work what Albert Einstein called the eighth wonder of the world, the miracle of compounding.
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6: We have talked about how the real risk of exposure to the markets is not discussed in the media or by brokerage houses. We use safe money programs based on specialized plans that can provide first-year returns of up to 13%, include contractual guarantees that you'll never suffer a loss because of stock market declines, while locking in your yearly returns and gains, and also no fees or loads taken from your deposit. This message is different from what you normally hear from your financial planning shows, largely because our concepts are different. Most brokers base their financial planning based on something called modern portfolio theory. This theory basically divides up your money and puts it into different investment categories. Another word for this is diversification. The process of diversification is supposed to minimize your losses if the market drops. One thing that is rarely talked about is that it also limits your gains when the market goes up. We have a better idea. What if you could participate in some of the market gains without participating in any market losses? Our emphasis is on preservation of your principal, participation in some of the market gains, and lifetime income that you cannot outlive. We help you set up a retirement you can be sure of. Markets always retest new lows, but when the market goes into the next dive, it won't matter to you once you've escaped the volatility of the markets. You'll be smiling from ear to ear, knowing that your hard-earned money is 100% safe from any and all market losses. How do we do that? We stay away from stocks, bonds, mutual funds, and variable annuities. All of those are exposed to market losses.
9: 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My number is 844-470-SAFE. 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
6: 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You see, when you suffer a loss in the market, even a small loss, you have three problems. The loss value is just one problem. The second problem is the time it takes to make back that loss. But the third problem is this. It is almost impossible for you to regain your losses. Let me explain. If you have a market-exposed account of $100,000 and the market drops by 30%, your account has dropped to $70,000. Very painful, right? But that's just the beginning. Imagine the markets go back up the next year by 30%. Are you back to your original $100,000? No, definitely not. Why not? After dropping 30%, the account is at $70,000. So the 30% gain is a gain on $70,000. 30% of $70,000 is $21,000. $21,000 added to $70,000 is $91,000. It would take a 43% gain to get back to where we started, which was $100,000. That is why people rarely recover losses. One of my favorite questions to ask my listeners is, When does negative 30 plus 43 equal zero? The answer, when you lose 30% in the market, it takes 43% gain just to get back to zero. Here's another question. When does negative 30 equal zero? The answer is when you are one of my clients. That's because

0: planning removes the stress from the golden years. Here are two very important points. You may want to write these down and look back at them every day. Number one, avoiding losses is much more important than achieving large gains. Number two, making steady average gains is much better than hitting home runs. I'll say them once more. Number one, avoiding losses is much more important than achieving large gains. Number two, making steady average gains is much better than hitting home runs. Warren Buffett says it this way. There are two rules that every investor should live by. Number one, never lose money. Number two, never forget the first rule. Some people can afford to lose money, but can you? It's easy for a broker to lose your money. After all, it's not his money. Those who wait for their accounts to regain losses after moving to safety and security are playing a loser's game, trying to time the market, which is impossible for even the smartest investor. There are too many unpredictable factors. No one rings a bell when the market reaches a top. No one stands on a podium and makes an announcement. Today's market close is a top. The markets are now heading into a cycle of downward movement. When the market reaches a top and starts to plunge, it's too late. You don't see a hearse pulling a U-Haul trailer for the same reason. When it's over, it's over. It's true in life and also in the markets. Give me a call now at 844-470-SAFE. 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You also learn about establishing a guaranteed lifetime income account, income that is guaranteed to live as long as you do. 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That's 844-470-7233. Think about it this way. The worst possible scenario for a retirement income is having the money run out before your life is over. There is no way to recover from that. And yet, the media and brokers encourage everyone to continue to take on huge amounts of market risk. Are you tired of that? Are you ready to escape the risk and move to safe ground? 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Are you ready to lock in gains every year, never to be exposed to loss? Are you ready to have a guaranteed minimum income growth of up to 8% for up to 20 years? Are you ready to guarantee a lifetime income that you cannot outlive? 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
5: Death. I'm Paul Stevens, Fox News. Frontier Airlines reporting one of its planes hit and killed a person on a runway during a takeoff at Denver International Airport on Friday.
6: The collision forcing the flight to abort takeoff as it was heading for Los Angeles. The FAA now out with a statement, and they say during departure from Denver International Airport to LAX, Frontier Airlines Flight 4345 struck a person on runway 17L. The Airbus A321 evacuated passengers using emergency slides. The incident occurred at a approximately 11:30 p.m. local time. The FAA is investigating. In audio from air traffic control, a pilot can be heard reporting the incident and alerting about an engine fire. Frontier says there was smoke in the cabin, but airport officials say the Denver Fire Department quickly put that fire out. There were 224 passengers and 7 crew members on board.
5: And that's Fox's Madeline Rivera. Denver airport officials now confirm the victim was at least partially sucked into one of the aircraft's engines. President Trump honoring military moms at the White House as the U.S. and Iran continue to exchange blows on the battlefield.
7: President Trump honoring Gold Star mothers in the Rose Garden as U.S. forces disabled 2 more vessels for violating the U.S. blockade on Iranian ports. It's the latest attack in a tit-for-tat between the two nations. CENTCOM released new images of the 4 U.S.-guided missile destroyers that faced incoming fire from Iran while traversing some 500 miles through the Persian Gulf and the Strait of Hormuz. The U.S. carried out retaliatory strikes, but the president insists the ceasefire is still in place.
5: Fox's Aisha Hazmi at the White House. While the ceasefire reportedly continues, a peace deal is yet to be made between the U.S. and Iran. And President Trump says U.S. forces will do what's necessary in the continuing conflict. 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
8: We've got increasing sunshine on this Saturday after the rain moved through overnight. High temperatures will make it into the 70s this afternoon, which is seasonable. A really nice day today. A stray shower is possible this evening. Tomorrow for our Mother's Day, maybe a few scattered showers in the morning. Mixture of clouds and sun, though, relatively dry through the afternoon. Temperatures slightly cooler in the mid-60s. Heading back to work on Monday, we'll start in the 40s. High temperatures back into the 50s and 60s on Monday with lots of sunshine. Tuesday morning could be starting in the 30s with some scattered showers developing late at night. That means rain will be possible on Wednesday. I'm Storm Center 7 meteorologist Ryan Miranda for Dayton's Severe Weather Station, 1290 and 95.7 WHIO.
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0: 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Recently, the Dayton Area Chamber of Commerce was recognized with a 5-star accreditation by the U.S. Chamber of Commerce. 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So to Chris, Amanda, Stephanie, Chuck, Linda, Carla, Jackie, Lori, Belinda, Ron, Eric, Jelani, Sarah, Dick, Sydney, Natasha, Colleen, Aubrey, Alexis, LaDonna, Miriam, and Board Chair Judy Buddy, you are good news for Dayton.
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14: 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That's with the number 2. And you can reach us at the office at 937-433-3241. We are located in the Dayton area, but the niche of our practice is laboratory testing, advanced science-backed laboratory testing. And what we do with that information is we put all of our patients on a protocol for them, a specific protocol tailored to them based on their testing results. And when I say laboratory testing, I'm just talking about blood testing. I'm talking about hair testing, urine, stool, and that's pretty much it. So in the blood, you can test a lot of things. And today we're going to go over a newer advanced test that may be incorporated with your cholesterol panels. And in fact, the 2026 Multi-Society Dyslipidemia Guidelines have acknowledged that this specific test may better reflect cardiovascular risk than LDL and non-HDL cholesterol. So you're going to have to stay tuned to the show to listen to what that test is, because it would be very good to incorporate in your annual physicals, or if you're on a statin or cholesterol lowering medication. This type of test is more specific and a better indicator of predicting cardiovascular disease and stroke. And I'm going to go over a few others as well. But I do want to start the show off by reminding everybody that May is Women's Health Month, and we are done with our first week of May. We offer 10% off breast screening thermography services at Take Two Healthcare, and we'll do it this entire month. It was a busy week. We did over 20 screenings, which is a lot in 1 week. So I'm really happy that these women are getting out there. Some of them haven't been tested. I think the latest one I saw was 2019. So 7 years later, but that's okay because I had baselines to work with. So please, if you've never had a breast thermogram, it is an FDA-approved tool used to identify cancerous activity in the breasts. And what I look for when I'm interpreting these images is I'm looking for blood supply. I'm looking for areas of heat. I'm looking for differences between the breasts in regards to vascular patterns, temperatures of these blood vessels, nipple temperature differences. I take the temperature of the axillary region where your lymph nodes are under the armpit, and the breasts are compared against each other. So the right's compared to the left, left's compared to the right, and you are given an overall breast risk assessment score. And that scoring system goes from 1 to 5. 5 is the most severe, 1 is the least severe. I will tell you, rarely do I see ones or twos. I see mainly threes and fours. A lot of women and men are exposed to different type of chemicals in their surrounding environment. A lot of them are metabolically unhealthy due to liver dysfunction, thyroid dysfunction, poor diet, smoking, drinking. There's a lot of things that can affect a breast thermogram. It is a physiological score and exam versus what a mammogram is. A mammogram is an anatomical test. So what that means is a mammogram uses an x-ray to read inside to look for a tumor. But the problem with that is if you have dense breast tissue, it can camouflage a potential tumor. And so that's why women who have dense breasts get called back to do additional screenings, either a 3D mammogram if they haven't had one, or an ultrasound, maybe even MRI, depending on the family history, insurances, and whatnot. So thermography, when used in conjunction with mammography, self-examination, and laboratory testing, the rates of detecting breast cancer are far and above 90%. So your rates of detecting breast cancer are higher when you use all the modalities that you have available. And the best thing about thermography is that it's non-invasive. There's no radiation, no compression, safe for women with implants, safe for women who are pregnant. So if you've never had a thermogram done, I highly recommend to get one. You can start at any age, but I recommend to at least start in the 30s so you get a baseline. We love baselines at the clinic. Baselines can be anything from a blood test to a thermogram to a mammogram to an x-ray. So when you get these tests initially done, you get a baseline study. Therefore, you have a comparative to when you get future studies done. And speaking of comparisons, I'm going to move on to a case study that I want to share with you guys, kind of keep this light and fun and exciting. This is a really cool case study. But just to retract a little bit, 10% off breast thermography screenings during the month of May. They will fill up. I believe going into we have openings in the third and fourth week, but they will fill up. Call us to get scheduled, 937-433-3241, and we'll get you on the books. Okay, so we're going to do a case study, and then we're going to go into talking about cholesterol and different types of tests you can do besides just a regular cholesterol panel. And then I'm also going to be going over one of the newer supplements that I've been recommending for all my patients. I went over this last week, so don't spill the surprise if you know about it, but it's now on my top 5 list of supplements that I recommend. And this supplement will also tie into the cholesterol lowering information that I'll give you as well. So the case study that I want to start with is a 23-year-old male with Down syndrome, and he likes to walk to the gas station that's near his house. And you all know when you go into a gas station, there's not the best of dietary options, if you will. He loves soda, loves pop, whatever you want to call it, soda or pop. Depends on where you're from, right? His favorite's Mountain Dew. And that's the worst for you. They're all bad, but Mountain Dew's really bad. So he likes to walk to this gas station, get his soda, his bag of chips, ice cream, you know, what he likes. He goes there, he pays for it by himself, and it gives him an outing, right? He talks with the clerk, and it's very fun for him, and I understand that. But he came to me just for a baseline study. His mother brought him. And this was last year, so this was back in May, and he just got his annual testing done this year. So back in May, he was diabetic with a A1C value at 7.4, As a reminder, that needs to be under 6.4, so he was 1 point high. So he was diabetic. His total cholesterol was 252, with the VLDL, which is the very bad cholesterol, being as high as 57. He also had stored iron levels. His ferritin was 400. That's above the cutoff. He had low testosterone and very high estrogen. All of his cancer markers looked good. Liver enzymes were, one was a little high, but I'll get to that. Kidneys were healthy. Thyroid was good. So we talked about diet, and we talked about some things that he needs to cut down on. And he just got his testing redone today, this past week, and I'm so excited to share with him. He is no longer diabetic. He has been doing this program for over a year. His A1C went from 7.4 to 5.5. That's a tremendous, significant improvement. His total cholesterol went down, but most importantly, his VLDL, which is the very bad cholesterol, dropped from 57 to 42. And his LDL went from 165 to 157. So that was an improvement. His stored iron levels went down and are now healthy. And his testosterone improved. His total testosterone went from 71 to 119. And his free testosterone went from 11 to 19. His estrogen's still high, so we're still dealing with that. But I can't wait to go over this with the patient. Again, he has special needs, and so he's really fun to talk to. And he knew, though, that he had to make some changes, and he understood it. Obviously, he made significant changes. In 1 year, at 23 years old, he reversed diabetes, is lowering his cholesterol, improved his testosterone. His vitamin D is optimal. I mean, this is, there was one other one. Oh, we did an advanced coronary panel marker on him that came back pretty high. Came back over 600, needs to be under 400. It's called MPO, myeloperoxidase. It's basically an enzyme that's too high when you're consuming too much dairy. And his number dropped from 661 to 483. And another important part of his case, I shouldn't say more importantly, because a pro-inflammatory diet is not good for anybody. But brain health-wise, very bad. But speaking of brain health-wise, we did his hair testing. And back in last year, his arsenic level, cadmium, uranium, and nickel were all very high. Now all completely optimal. So while he's been improving his diet and everything, we've also been detoxing a little bit with a supplement we use a lot in the office called chlorella. It's kind of in the same family as like spirulina, cilantro, parsley. Does a good job at pulling out toxins. And when or if these toxins build up in the body, all right, we test for 17 toxins when we do this test. We test for aluminum, lead, mercury, arsenic. When they build up, they can lead to neurodegenerative diseases, Alzheimer's, Parkinson's, dementia. Now, whether or not these type of toxins have been in his system the whole time, I don't know that. But I can sure tell you that they didn't help him. So I can't wait to go over that with him. Just always like to share a case study or two with you guys, just to give you an idea of the type of things we see in the office. We're not a specialized clinic that just works on diabetes, cholesterol. We see everything. We see stage 4 cancers. We see major hormone imbalances. We see toxic levels of mercury in children with ADD, ADHD. So we're all over the board, but the testing is the testing. The numbers are your numbers. Everyone has their own treatment plan, and there's safe, all natural options for everybody that we use or that we test. Okay, so we have to cut to a short break, but when we get back, I'll be talking to you more about cholesterol, other tests you can do that are superior to your regular cholesterol testing that you're getting done now. Don't tune away. We'll be right back. You're listening to Dr. Natalie Haley. This is Take Two Healthcare, your guide to a better living here on Ask the Experts Weekend. We'll be right back.
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18: For This Week in History, I'm Ron Otto. May 4th, 1869, the Cincinnati Red Stockings beat the Great Western Baseball Club 45-9 in their first professional baseball game. May 6th, 1937, the German airship Hindenburg explodes in New Jersey, killing 35 on board and one on the ground.
19: It's a terrific crash, ladies and gentlemen. The smoke and the flames now, and the frame is crashing to the ground, not quite to the mooring mast of the humanity.
18: May 7th, 1922, the founder of National Cash Register and the man who led the recovery effort from the Great Dayton Flood, John Henry Patterson, dies in Pennsylvania. And May 9th, 2023, Here Comes the Sun becomes the first Beatles song to register a billion streams on Spotify. It also becomes the oldest song to do so.
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18: For This Week in History, I'm Ron Otto. I'm Ron Otto with my sports rundown, my opinion on the big stories in sports. If the NFL could find a way to play in all 52 weeks of the calendar, they would. Commissioner Roger Goodell has been trying to expand the regular season to 18 games for years now. The league had a perfect number at 16, but that apparently wasn't enough and it became 17. Why don't they just play a 47-game season with 5 weeks for the playoffs and Super Bowl? Oh, and maybe take a week off in there for the draft. Can you imagine how much the NFL package on YouTube TV would cost then? Believe me, a lot of fans would still pay it. People would always complain about how long baseball games were, or how long the NASCAR season is, or how long the NBA or NHL playoffs were, but the NFL never really seems to get long in the tooth for most fans. How many is too many for fans? I guess having a 47-game season would be a good way of getting all those old quarterbacks to finally retire. I'm Ron Otto, and that's my sports rundown.
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8: Increasing sunshine on this Saturday. Seasonable high temperatures up into the 70s this afternoon. Only a stray shower is possible north this evening. I'm Storm Center 7 meteorologist Ryan Mirando for WHIO.
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14: Welcome back, everybody. Thanks again for tuning in to Take Two Healthcare, your guide to a better living here on an Ask the Experts weekend. We are here every Saturday from 11 to noon, and we rotate through all the doctors to give you guys a different flair each weekend of what to know, what you need to be knowing, what to do to fix it. And we all give a little something to the show, I feel like. So hopefully you're enjoying everything that you're hearing. I'm interesting you. I always say, if I've taught you something today that you didn't know before tuning in, then I have done my job. And did you know that roughly 11% of American adults over 20 years and older have a high total cholesterol? But only half of these adults who could benefit with the use of medication are currently taking it. So we have some numbers here that we need to discuss. Less than 25% of young adults are aware of their cholesterol levels, and 90% of adults are metabolically unhealthy. So what that means is metabolically healthy means when you test your blood work, most everything looks good. You're not diabetic, no cholesterol, low inflammation levels, good thyroid health, good liver enzymes, hormone balanced, vitamin D optimal. Only 90% of adults are metabolically healthy. Or, I'm sorry, 90% of adults are metabolically unhealthy. And 9 out of 10 of these adults have never even heard the term metabolic health. All it means is what do your labs look like and whether or not you're doing something to fix them. So 90% of adults are metabolically unhealthy. 9 out of 10 have never even heard the word. And just over half of the adults that would benefit from cholesterol lowering medication are taking it. So what are we doing? Why and how is heart disease the number one disease in the country? Still, we've been working on this for years. Cardiovascular disease remains the leading cause of death, not just in the U.S., but globally. And cholesterol levels are a major risk factor for heart disease that we can be tracking. But only less than 25% of young adults know where they're at. Nobody's getting testing done. Nobody even knows the term metabolic health. And all that means is knowing what your labs are and where they're at. Now, I understand some people don't want to know. They don't want to do the work to fix it. Some people want to know and will just take a medication. Everybody's different, but at least be aware of where you're at and to know that there are lots of options out there. Now, don't tune away. When we come back, I'm going to talk about that extra blood test you need to be getting done with your cholesterol, because you need to be aware, right? Don't be in that 9 out of 10 adults who don't know their metabolic health. All right, so don't tune away. We'll be right back. You're listening to Dr. Natalie Yaley. 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
2: I'm Jack Callahan. A three-day ceasefire between Russia and Ukraine continues. President Trump hoping it is extended.
3: It's the worst thing since World War II in terms of life. 25,000 young soldiers every month. It's crazy. So it could very well be.
2: The ceasefire is scheduled to run through Monday. The president says the deal also includes a swap of 1,000 prisoners from each side. At Russia's annual military parade in Red Square today, President Putin predicted eventual victory. A deadly incident at Denver International Airport. A woman on the runway was struck by a departing Frontier Airlines flight late last night and partially sucked into the jet's engine. That started an engine fire. The plane's crew aborted the takeoff. Passengers were evacuated, some of them suffering minor injuries. Not clear yet why that woman hopped the airport fence and was crossing the runway. 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
8: We've got increasing sunshine on this Saturday after the rain moved through overnight. High temperatures will make it into the 70s this afternoon, which is seasonable. A really nice day today. A stray shower is possible this evening. Tomorrow for our Mother's Day, maybe a few scattered showers in the morning. Mixture of clouds and sun, though, relatively dry through the afternoon. Temperatures slightly cooler in the mid-60s. Heading back to work on Monday, we'll start in the 40s. High temperatures back into the 50s and 60s on Monday with lots of sunshine. Tuesday morning could be starting in the 30s with some scattered showers. Is developing late at night. That means rain will be possible on Wednesday. I'm Storm Center 7 meteorologist Ryan Miranda for Dayton's Severe Weather Station, 1290 and 95.7 WHIO.
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14: 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My name is Dr. Natalie Ailey, and I am your host for this hour. Here again, round two. Last weekend was great. I hope you guys all tuned in. I shared a lot of case studies, talked about my favorite newer vitamin that I've been recommending for all my patients. So I'm going to go over that again with you today. But as a reminder, May is Women's Health Month. We are offering 10% all off breast thermography imaging services. And with breast thermography, you are given a breast risk assessment score, which is your risk of developing cancer. Now, if that risk score comes back high, what do you do to fix it? You test your labs, and I'll do it for you. There are two specific inflammation markers for the breast that we can run, along with five other inflammation markers that are in our big science-based nutrition panel that we do. So a lot of our patients are taking advantage of this. Please, if you've never visited the office or this is your first time tuning in, number one, welcome. Number two, visit our website, take2healthcare.com. That's with the number two. If you click on the nutrition tab, it will show you a sample report of what we do with our lab testing and hair testing. And then there's also the men's and women's health profile that you can look at to see what all is included. You cannot get those profiles anywhere else, I promise you, especially for the price. So if you came in as a new patient, I'm just putting this out there, and ran your men or women's health profile, the cost for everything is going to be around $1,400. Now, that's a sticker shocker, I know, but that's with everything included. That's with your consultation, lab testing, hair testing, urine testing, stool testing, report of findings, lab fees, and a follow-up hour-long visit to review your findings with me. An hour visit, and you get a big old book about 60 pages long, all about you. Don't be a part of the 90% of adults that have never heard of the term metabolic health. Don't be a part of the 90% of adults who are metabolically unhealthy. Be a part of the 7 to 12% of Americans that meet criteria for optimal metabolic health. Only 7 to 12%. So believe me, it's hard. There's a lot of work that goes into being healthy. But if you're given the right guidance and the proper tools, you can go down the correct pathway. And one of the other tools and or tests that you need to add to your cholesterol panel is an acronym APOB, B as in boy, apolipoprotein B, B as in boy. And what this marker is, it's basically will give you the total number of arterial clogging particles from your LDL and VLDL. Apolipoprotein B. There is one called lipoprotein A, which will tell you if it is genetic or an inherited factor for you. Lipoprotein A is a type of LDL, like particles, far more inflammatory. It is genetic. It is inherited. So LPA, inherited, APOB breaks down the particles of LDL and VLDL. And starting in 2026, this year, they're acknowledging that APOB may be a better reflection of cardiovascular risk than LDL testing alone. And why aren't clinicians doing this? Number one, cost. Number two, doctors may not even be aware of the test. Or number three, insurance doesn't cover them. Now, I will tell you, it can't be that expensive. I meant to look it up before today's show. We have a profile, all right? Now, think of if you were to write a biography about yourself. A profile, specifically called a lipoprofile, NMR, lipid profile, is basically a biography about your cholesterol. It'll break down the number of LDL particles, HDL particles, whether or not they're fat particles or small particles. Small particles are bad. Those are the artery clogging particles. That profile runs, I know it's under $200. So to test your ApoB with your cholesterol, and remember, ApoB will give you the total number of artery clogging particles from LDL. It can't be that expensive by itself. And so as far as cost goes, I wouldn't worry about that as a physician. But if you call the office, we'll have the cost, I promise. It's not included in standard cholesterol panels. So ordering the test typically takes a next step. And I guarantee insurance has something to do with it. Your regular cholesterol panels do not directly count the number of harmful cholesterol particles that are circulating in the blood. And so this ApoB test, apolipoprotein B, could offer a more accurate and cost-effective alternative to guide treatment decisions and prevent more cardiovascular events than the current standards. And if cardiovascular diseases remain the leading cause of death globally, insurance companies need to cover this. Now, will that mean that more Americans are on statins? I don't know. I don't want to see that. There are lots of natural ways to bring down your bad cholesterols, just like the case study that I shared with you earlier. My 23-year-old male patient who has Down syndrome was able to reverse his diabetic status and lower his cholesterol in just under a year. And there's a lot of, quote, cholesterol, I don't want to say lowering, but supporting supplements that you can take. That first of all, a fish oil supplement. If you're not on an omega-3 supplement right now, you need to be on one, especially if you don't consume healthy fats in the diet from fish, nuts, olive oil, avocado. A good standard fish oil supplement is easy to find anywhere, really. You don't have to go anywhere special. Just be sure the capsule doesn't have soy. Vitamin E is really good for cholesterol. Vitamin C. Sometimes cholesterol may be high due to your toxic element status. And so testing your toxic elements is something good to do, because if your body's storing toxins such as aluminum, lead, mercury, your liver's going to be affected. And guess what? The liver is what makes your cholesterol. So if you're just testing a cholesterol panel, well, maybe you need to look at the liver. Is it the liver's fault? If the liver enzymes are high, why? Is it poor diet? Is it toxic elements? Is it your other medications, drugs, alcohol, dehydration, caffeine? There are so many things to rule out. That's why when we do our laboratory testing, we like to test everything at once. We do not like to test one thing all by itself, because as you can see, everything has a connection. And it's just like my new favorite mineral or herb that I'm putting my patients on, called stinging nettles. There it is. I released it again. If you can't remember stinging nettles, just remember the nettle. Stinging nettles is naturally just grown in the woods. It's a herb. Most people would call it a weed. But it's called stinging nettles because it will sting you if you brush upon it. And with this particular herb or plant, it has been tested as a whole versus examining isolated compounds on their own. It tests the root, it tests the stem, it tests the leaves. And just like when you get your car tested or you get a diagnostic test, you don't just test one thing, it looks over everything. When you test your soil, you're not just testing for one mineral in the soil, you test it all. So going back to standardized testing, cholesterol testing, there's more to it than just testing your standard cholesterol panel alone. So look into the ApoB. ApoB, that is your artery clogging particle that comes from LDL. A high number is not good. Now, if you have a genetically inherited high cholesterol, you can confirm that by testing lipoprotein A. All right, so there's your little biography. You got part one, lipoprotein A, part two, apoprotein B, And then there's a lot of other ones you can test too, but I was just going to go over those two today. I've often talked about another one called LPA2, which is another arterial clogging cholesterol that you can test. But see what I'm talking about? You can test anything and everything under with blood. Cost-wise, it's not that bad. It does add up, right? But there are many ways that you can improve your cholesterol versus just attacking cholesterol alone. If you want to try to improve it without the use of a statin, there are multiple things that you can take. It's important to get testing first, but I've been using a lot of berberine if you're not on a statin, because that's contraindicated, a lot of fish oil, garlic, vitamin E, resveratrol, and CoQ10. Those would be like my top six supplements for cholesterol. But like I said, you can't just be focused on cholesterol alone. You got to fix the body as a whole. We detox as a whole. We balance hormones as a whole. We fight cancer as a whole. And, you know, with America being so sick, right? Only there's 90% of adults that are metabolically unhealthy. Only 7 to 12% of Americans meet criteria for optimal metabolic health. And 9 out of 10 have never even heard the word metabolic health. And that's all we do at Take Two Healthcare. You know, you can come in with a certain disease, but like Dr. Merkel says, does it matter the name of the disease if you have the symptoms? Can you live with the disease and not have any symptoms? I mean, the question is, where are you at metabolically? And if you don't know, it's very important to get tested. And medical doctors aren't testing this way. Insurance doesn't cover it because they consider it investigational, which it is. It's preventative, right? Why would insurance cover a vitamin D test if you're not low in vitamin D? Why would they cover it? Well, you don't know if you're low in vitamin D unless you test for it, right? But they cover the cost of testing cholesterol because they want everyone on a statin. The fix for low vitamin D is a vitamin, and it's called D. But physicians or medical doctors really don't use a lot of vitamins and minerals and supplements. They tend to push for medications. However, you know, it's important to speak with your doctor about the route you want to go. If you want to take a more natural route, there are lots of different supplements, vitamins, and minerals that are safe, good alternative to medications. And it all starts with testing properly. All right, when you come back, I'll be going over more about the stinging nettles. We have it in our office, and it's under the name DHIS because we've used it in the past as an antihistamine, but it has over 20 different health benefits, ranging from aiding in pregnancy to preventing cancer to improve heart health, boosts the immune system, lowers PSA in males, strengthens the bones, balances the hormones. It does everything. All right, don't tune away. We'll be right back. 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
8: Increasing sunshine on this Saturday. Seasonable high temperatures up into the 70s this afternoon. Only a stray shower is possible north this evening. I'm Storm Center 7 meteorologist Ryan Mirando for WHIO.
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14: 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So we are the only clinic

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12: A grisly runway death. I'm Jack Callahan, Fox News. A woman was struck by a passenger jet taking off from Denver's International Airport late last night. Fox's Madeline Rivera has details.
13: Frontier Airlines says flight 4345 was taking off for Los Angeles from Denver when it hit a pedestrian on the runway around 11:20 p.m. local time. In air traffic control recording, the pilot can be heard reporting the incident and saying there was an engine fire. Smoke was reported in the cabin, forcing the crew to begin an evacuation via slides. Airport officials say the Denver Fire Department quickly put out that fire and emergency crews bused the passengers back to the terminal.
12: Denver airport officials confirmed the victim was a woman who had hopped a perimeter fence and was crossing the runway when she was struck and at least partially sucked into the jet's engine. An investigation now underway. Transportation Secretary Sean Duffy

0: saying no one should ever trespass on an airport. Iran and the U.S. trading more blows in the Persian Gulf, testing the limits of the ongoing fragile ceasefire. Fox's Ashley Webster is in Tel Aviv.
1: There has been plenty of military action around the Strait of Hormuz. The very latest saw a U.S. F/A-18 Super Hornet fire on two empty Iranian-flagged oil tankers that were heading towards a port in Iran. Both vessels were disabled. Let's not forget there is a ceasefire in existence, but apparently it's a little shaky. Now, according to Central Command, the blockade is preventing more than 70 tankers capable of transporting more than $13 billion worth of oil from entering Iranian ports.
0: President Trump says a peace deal with Iran could be signed soon. The State Department has sanctioned four Chinese-based entities accused of supporting Iran's military during Operation Epic Fury. The firms, including EarthEye, allegedly providing satellite imagery to Iran. 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
2: We've got increasing sunshine on this Saturday after the rain moved through overnight. High temperatures will make it into the 70s this afternoon, which is seasonable. A really nice day today. A stray shower is possible this evening. Tomorrow for our Mother's Day, maybe a few scattered showers in the morning. Mixture of clouds and sun, though, relatively dry through the afternoon. Temperatures slightly cooler in the mid-60s. Heading back to work on Monday, we'll start in the 40s. High temperatures back into the 50s and 60s on Monday with lots of sunshine. Tuesday morning could be starting in the 30s with some scattered showers. Is developing late at night. That means rain will be possible on Wednesday. I'm Storm Center 7 meteorologist Ryan Mirando for Dayton's Severe Weather Station 1290 and 95.7 WHIO.
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4: Traffic across the Miami Valley moving well this afternoon. Taking a look at highways and surface streets. There are no accidents to report on at this time. I-70, I-75, and I-675 moving at posted travel times. And if you're traveling northbound on I-75 at Penny Royal Road, trying to get to US 35, that 11-mile drive will take you about 13 minutes. I'm Dalton Matthews, WHIO Triple Team Traffic.
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13: The 2026 Marigold Festival is happening this weekend out in Huber. 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Miss Doubtfire is going to be happening. That's over at the Dayton Schuster Center. That show is going to run through Sunday. 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Family Fun Day, that's happening over at Wilson Park. It's going to be West Carrollton on Saturday. They got a touch of truck, crafts, outdoor games, free bike helmets, ice cream, all kinds of fun. It's going to begin at 11 a.m. It's going to run through 1. Vandalia Sweet Treats Fest, that's happening over at Vandalia Rec. That's going to be on Saturday. There's going to be food trucks, food vendors, and non-food vendors, live music, and all kinds of fun activities. That event's going to kick off at 4 and run through 8. And movies top of the box office this weekend include The Devil Wears Prada 2, Michael, and Super Mario Galaxy Movie. With your WHIO Weekend Preview, I'm Chris Hartley.
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18: In the actions that they take to keep that underneath this threshold, this is about the straits, this is about freedom of navigation, this is about international waterways, this is about free flow of commerce, all the things that happened before, and only Iran is contesting. So right now the ceasefire certainly holds, but we're going to be watching very, very closely.
19: Wow. Yeah, I see Iran state media just issued a statement saying U.S. demands are impossible. Okay.
20: All right.
19: All right.
20: Well, I mean,
19: that's what you want.
20: All right. Are we just waiting for like the UAE to start doing something? Because they've already made the moves by saying they're getting out of the OPEC deal. You know, they're getting ticked off because they're getting rocket attacks against them constantly. Like, I don't know where this goes, but it does feel like there's a breaking point coming this week.
19: I don't know what that means exactly.
20: What do you mean?
19: Just breaking point.
20: Breaking point. I don't know. That, like, the bombs are going to start falling again.
19: That's what I mean. I mean, to what extent? And because, I mean, I'm pretty sure anyway, the White House understands and realizes that this has got to end. They've got to wrap this thing up quickly. Yeah. As quick as you possibly can.
20: Yeah,
19: without being completely reckless, you've got to be able to do this and get it done. Yeah. Now, Trump said he put another deadline out there.
20: Yeah.
19: Said 2 to 3 weeks today, right? Is that correct?
20: Yeah.
19: Okay. I don't know why he does that, but he did.
20: Yeah.
19: He did it again, saying in 2 to 3 weeks. And then what?
20: That's a great question.
19: You know, see, that's the thing. I don't know what that means. So, anyway, and looking at it right now, again, they're saying it's impossible. We're not going to do that. And this all revolves around the nukes.
20: Yes.
19: That's he wants those gone, and we want, that's our position.
20: Yeah.
19: That's the world's position, allegedly.
20: Yes.
19: They don't want them to have anything like that.
20: Mm-hmm.
19: And they're saying, well, no, we have every right to have that, and we're not going to bend on that area. So the stalemate continues, and as depressing as that sounds, and it does, we got gas prices to deal with here. We got inflation that's happening.
20: Yeah.
19: Because of this. And you know, I get asked this question all the time, David, and I know you've got an answer for it because I asked you before, but I thought we were energy independent.
20: Well, we export a lot. We're a net exporter of oil. So and that's to keep the overall cost down and keep everybody who produces oil happy, all of that. So because it's sold on the global market, it's not like you can just batten down the hatches.
19: It's not like we keep it all for ourselves.
20: No. Also because there's different types of oil that are manufactured into different goods, plastics or gasoline, and et cetera. So like it's not like you produce all of it that can just go into your, you know, gasoline tank or your car's gas tank. There are other uses for petroleum products. So, I mean, it's just the situation that we find ourselves in. You couldn't just shut off the spigot. Or the global economy would collapse, in a hurry.
19: But you can't keep it. You can't hoard it and keep it for yourself.
20: Pretty much.
19: Okay, because also, you know, I have a hard time wrapping your head around it because we've been told time and time again we don't want to be dependent upon foreign oil. We don't want that.
20: Yeah, and we're
19: because these people are nuts.
20: And when they say that, it's because we can buy more. That's the idea behind it. Because. Okay. We don't have a national oil program. it's a bunch of different private corporations that control that stuff. So you can't nationalize. Well, I suppose you could, but that would be, you know, Venezuela's model.
19: Exactly.
20: Nationalize the oil production industry. Yeah. And I don't want to go down that road because I don't want to have to get my next grocery run from the zoo. Remember that? They were poaching zoo animals at one point.
19: To eat them,
20: Yes. So, yeah.
19: I don't want that either. No, we don't want that. And what about the refinery talk? I mean, there was some talk, too, about so many refineries have been shut down.
20: On the West Coast.
19: On the West Coast,
20: Because of regulations.
19: Regulations and nonsense.
20: Yeah, so I forget what the exact number was at one point. It was like 12 refineries or something like that, and it was down to six. I mean, just a crazy amount of companies just saying, well, to hell with this. We'd have to spend billions of dollars to retrofit our refinery operations. We'll just sell it or abandon it, essentially. So
19: there you go. I mean, that I think maybe helps answer the question anyway. Yeah. We need the worldwide market to sustain.
20: Yes.
19: And refineries are not at full capacity. They're not where they were.
20: Well, we don't. Yeah. Well,
19: 20 years ago or
20: that's
19: whatever.
20: Because up and down the West Coast, they've regulated themselves out of it.
19: Yeah. So there you go. And then so here we are sitting here and we're saying again, God, can we become more energy independent? Why do we depend on these crazy people to supply us with anything? Because you never know. Right? Yeah. Now this is going
20: to
19: work out.
20: Like the state of California, they're bringing in oil from Iraq.
19: Yeah.
20: So, I mean, it's a complex system.
19: It is a complex system. It's very complex. And you'd think that maybe Iraq would feel like, hey, we can seize the opportunity here. You know?
20: They've also shut down a big production facility because they didn't want it to get bombed.
19: Right.
20: So.
19: All right. Well, anyway, you get whiplash with this because your head snaps back on actually controls the Strait of Hormuz.
20: Yeah.
19: And we say we do, U.S. They say they do. We put up a blockade to stop their blockade. I mean, it just gets very, and I get why. I understand why. But it's just one of those things where it's like it's so difficult to wrap your head around all the tentacles this thing has. But at any rate, we're technically not firing on them, correct?
20: That's correct, yes.
19: Okay.
20: Defensive posture only.
19: Yeah, whatever the threshold is has not been met.
20: Yes.
19: Not to say it couldn't be met, but it hasn't. And I don't know if they're capable of meeting the threshold right now.
20: That's an open question. There's a lot of open questions right now, Scott. I'll leave it at that.
19: Yeah, no kidding. And we'll try to answer as many as we can, but man, it's tough to keep up with this stuff. I'll tell you that right now. All right, we got that cruise ship floating around.
20: Yeah.
19: Right now with the Junta virus on it.
20: Yeah.
19: Are they in, where are they at?
20: Off the coast of Africa.
19: Africa, yeah.
20: Yeah.
19: And it's sitting in the water right now.
20: Yeah.
19: Nothing's happening. They can't leave. The people on board cannot leave. What, three have died?
20: Three people have died. There's another person who was emergency evacuated and is fighting for his life right now.
19: It's really awful. Yeah. I mean, it's awful. And I don't know if you happen to see the documentary Poop Cruise that's on Netflix.
20: I've heard you talk about it. I don't have
19: Netflix. God. Well, if you're, watch that if you're thinking about go ahead. I mean, have fun if you're on the cruises and whatnot. I mean, they can be fun, certainly. But, man, take a look at that. And then we got the Junta virus thing going on.
20: Yeah.
19: Anyway, I happened to see this clip last night on the news, and I know you brought it today, too.
20: Yeah.
19: And it was a guy who was pleading with whomever to get off the boat.
20: Well, that and also just like, hey, these are like real people's lives. It's not just
19: this
20: a story.
19: Yeah, this is terrible what's going on here. Yeah.
16: I normally wouldn't make a video like this, but I feel like I need to say something, so I wrote a few things down. I am currently on board the MV Hondius, and what's happening right now is very real for all of us here. We're not just a story. We're not just headlines. We're people with families, with lives, with people waiting for us at home. There's a lot of uncertainty, and that's the hardest part. All we want right now is to feel safe, to have clarity, and to get home. So if you're seeing coverage about this, just remember that there are real people behind it, and that this isn't something happening somewhere far away. It's happening to us right now. I'll share more when I can, but for now, I just ask for your kindness and understanding.
20: At the risk of being a jerk, I've got a couple of things to say. And I'm going to be a jerk about it. I'm sorry.
19: Okay. He's already set it up. David, I understand. Put it on the Chiron underneath.
20: Van Camp about to be a jerk. Breaking news.
19: Yeah.
20: I understand. That's emotional. I can't imagine being in that situation.
19: Oh, God.
20: Trapped on this boat, and you've got, you know, people dying. You've got people sick. You don't know what's going to happen. But, I mean, take a few deep breaths before you record that video and share it with the rest of the world. That's all I'll say.
19: Yeah. And again, I mean, I understand how the guy must be feeling. I get it.
20: Yeah.
19: You know, I understand how it would be seeping into your brain that this is it. I'm going to die on this damn boat.
20: Yeah.
19: And I don't want to do that. Yeah. And at the same time, there, you know, there's got to be a feeling of helplessness. Like, there's nothing I can do.
20: But
19: you know, nobody's coming. The cavalry is not coming.
20: Well, then also, the ask, I don't really know what's being asked of.
19: I don't know either.
20: Where he's like, you know, this isn't happening to somebody far away. Well,
19: it
20: is actually happening.
19: Far away,
20: to people far away. I understand they're real people.
19: Yeah.
20: And I feel bad about it.
19: Yeah, I do too. I feel awful about it.
20: Anyway.
19: Yeah, but
20: I just don't know what the ask is really it.
19: And again, there was no mention of pray for us. It's good thoughts or whatever he said, whatever gobbledygooky nice little message there at the end. I don't know what that was, but you know, I mean, I certainly can think good thoughts and say a prayer for these people because I do hope they get out, and I hope not there isn't massive casualties here. Mm-hmm. But this stuff is pretty serious, and if they determined it was in fact the Junta virus, are they still thinking it might have been something else?
20: I think they're pretty convinced it was the Junta virus. Yeah,
19: or Junta virus. Yeah. I'm sorry, I keep saying Junta virus. I don't know why. And again, if this sounds familiar, it should because this is what killed Gene Hackman. And his wife.
20: Yeah, spread by rodents primarily. And apparently they were not in a very good living situation there in New Mexico.
19: No.
20: But in this case, they're trying to figure out where the patient zero got it, you know.
19: Yeah, where they brought it with them.
20: They brought it with them. And then the people, when they say a person-to-person transmission, they believe maybe that's the case, which is rare and really bad news. Because that is an extremely serious virus. If it's human-to-human contact, that's a bad thing. But it sounds like, though, everybody else who hasn't come into very close contact with everybody else is going to be okay.
19: Yeah.
20: That's what it seems like to me, because they're doing the evacuation. They're getting ready to get the people off the boat.
19: Yes.
20: So, jeez. I don't know.
19: Oof. Keep an eye on that one. I'm hoping everybody gets off, and I hope there are no more casualties.
20: Yeah, oh, absolutely.
19: But gosh dang, I can't imagine the paranoia I would feel. Like, not thinking I was going to get off that boat.
20: Honestly, if I knew you were going to, or once you were okay and off the boat, I would pay to see the video you would make on the boat.
19: Oh, gosh.
20: Because it would be hilarious.
19: Obviously,
20: it wouldn't be hilarious if you got seriously ill and died.
19: Not be serious. But, man, when you're faced with something like that, I don't like the feeling of I can't get out of something.
20: Yeah.
19: You know, that feeling is, and being trapped, that's the thing that would make me nuts about it. All right, so your homework assignment is watch Poop Cruise if you get a chance. It's part of the train wreck series on Netflix, and it's unbelievable, too, what these people were going through. I'm not sure which is worse.
20: We got the top five stories of the day coming up, Scott, and your trifecta in like 20 minutes.
19: That's right. This is the Markley, Van Camp, and Robin Show.

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5: I'm Ron Otto with My Sports Rundown, my opinion on the big stories in sports. If the NFL could find a way to play in all 52 weeks of the calendar, they would. Commissioner Roger Goodell has been trying to expand the regular season to 18 games for years now. The league had a perfect number at 16, but that apparently wasn't enough, and it became 17. Why don't they just play a 47-game season with 5 weeks for the playoffs and Super Bowl? Oh, and maybe take a week off in there for the draft. Can you imagine how much the NFL package on YouTube TV would cost then? Believe me, a lot of fans would still pay it. People would always complain about how long baseball games were, or how long the NASCAR season is, or how long the NBA or NHL playoffs were, but the NFL never really seems to get long in the tooth for most fans. How many is too many for fans? I guess having a 47-game season would be a good way of getting all those old quarterbacks to finally retire. I'm Ron Otto, and that's my sports rundown.
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2: Increasing sunshine on this Saturday. Seasonable high temperatures up into the 70s this afternoon. Only a stray shower is possible north this evening. I'm Storm Center 7 meteorologist Ryan Mirando for WHIO.
3: This is the Markley, Van Camp, and Robbins Show. I'm Scott Robbins. Right over there, David Van Camp, Jamie Markley on assignment. Back tomorrow. Top five things we're following today, David.
4: Number five, multiple high-ranking D.C. police officials are set to be terminated for manipulating crime data, pretending violent crime was dropping dramatically. For example, in some districts, armed home invasions were written down as trespassing. What? So a violent felony dropped to a low-level misdemeanor just to make the crime stats look better.
3: Of course.
4: Yeah. Number four, the judge overseeing the case of the latest attempted assassin of the president apologized to the would-be killer for him being kept in isolation and on suicide watch. Boom. Jeez. All right. Number three. Number three, the Centers for Medicare and Medicaid Services is for the first time ever allowing doctors to get paid for de-prescribing medications. So taking away that financial incentive for saying, oh, yeah, you need this.
3: Yeah.
4: Number two, today is the deadline for Representative Ilhan Omar to turn over all documents to Minnesota's Feeding Our Future Fraud Committee. Omar's name appeared six times in court documents tied to the $250 million scheme. Number one, Iran launched ballistic missiles and drones at the UAE today, yesterday, towards an oil facility and then again attacked them today. Trump administration officials are saying the ceasefire is still holding, mainly because this the escorting of boats through the Strait of Hormuz is actually a different operation and not under the terms of the ongoing ceasefire. Those are the top five stories we're watching today. You say you have an update on Rudy Giuliani?
3: Rudy Giuliani, they said he is now out of a coma. He was in a coma.
4: Yeah.
3: Out of a coma and is allegedly sitting up and, their words, not mine, cracking jokes.
4: Interesting.
3: Wow, I thought he was on death's door yesterday.
4: Yeah, it sounded bad.
3: And
4: it's pneumonia,
3: it really,
4: right?
3: He's got pneumonia, yeah. Which can be, you know, particularly for a guy his age. I mean, it's not a good thing.
4: His age, really. And his lifestyle.
3: Well, that is true. Yeah, it's, I don't know if they've got a vodka drip or not going for Rudy while he's in the hospital.
4: Please, it's bourbon, all right?
3: Okay, thank you very much, I don't know what it is, but at any rate, yeah, so I guess that's good news. You said Dolly Parton was feeling better too, right?
4: Yeah, well, she's had kidney stones, and apparently she was supposed to be doing the Las Vegas residency.
3: Yeah.
4: And she has canceled that because, not because she's really sick, but she says it's because the medication makes her woozy. So Dolly Parton, she's like, I can't go out on stage because I'll just pass out.
3: Right.
4: So she's hoping to be on the mend. She put out a video yesterday saying, yeah, I'm feeling much better, but the medication that I'm taking right now, I haven't adjusted to it yet. Haven't got my sea legs yet.
3: She may be the only person in America that's universally loved.
4: She is, yeah. And if you don't like Dolly Parton, go to hell. Yeah.
3: I don't know anybody who would even say that.
4: This is the Markley, Van Camp, and Robbins Show. Yeah,
3: you're stepping into the elevator shaft and it's going straight down. Yeah.
4: If you're not a big fan of country music or you don't really want to listen to music, that's
3: like
4: okay.
3: A person.
4: I think I think your soul is damaged if you don't like the tones of one Miss Dolly Parton. But,
3: well, you know, I mean, I can take or leave it, most of her music. I like most of it. I mean, you know what I hear, I like, but I haven't heard a lot. But I mean, it's one of those things where it's like she's just such a kind, sweet person.
4: Yeah.
3: It's like, how can you possibly go, Dolly Parton, fake? You know, she's been doing the same act for 60 years then or whatever.
4: Everybody sees a billboard with Dolly Parton's face on it and goes, ugh.
3: I know. It's just like one of those things is universally loved. That's difficult in this day and age, for sure.
4: You got your trifecta coming up, Scott?
3: Yeah, trifecta's on the way.
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8: 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Maybe he just...
9: On board a cruise ship hit by a hantavirus outbreak will now be quarantined in Nebraska. Now, as far as contracting the disease,
10: you have to be in close contact with someone who has a lot of symptoms. There have been 8 people that have been infected. All of them, the first two got it from, for all things bird watching, probably breathed mouse droppings in Argentina.
9: National Institutes of Health Director Dr. Jay Bhattacharya on Fox. A plane leaving Denver International Airport hit and killed a pedestrian on the runway during takeoff late Friday.
11: From Denver airport officials, they say that pedestrian jumped into the perimeter fence and was hit just 2 minutes later while crossing the runway. She has not been identified, is not believed to be an employee of the airport, and the airport has since examined the fence line and found it to be intact.
9: Fox's Madeline Rivera, America's listening to Fox News.
2: We've got increasing sunshine on this Saturday after the rain moved through overnight. High temperatures will make it into the 70s this afternoon, which is seasonable. A really nice day today. A stray shower is possible this evening. Tomorrow for our Mother's Day, maybe a few scattered showers in the morning. Mixture of clouds and sun, though, relatively dry through the afternoon. Temperatures slightly cooler in the mid-60s. Heading back to work on Monday, we'll start in the 40s. High temperatures back into the 50s and 60s on Monday with lots of sunshine. Tuesday morning could be starting in the 30s with some scattered showers developing late at night. That means rain will be possible on Wednesday. I'm Storm Center 7 meteorologist Ryan Mirando for Dayton's Severe Weather Station, 1290 and 95.7 WHIO.
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12: Traffic across the Miami Valley moving well this afternoon. Taking a look at highways and surface streets, there are no accidents to report on at this time. I-70, I-75, and I-675 moving at posted travel times. And if you're traveling northbound on I-75 at Penny Royal Road, trying to get to US 35, that 11-mile drive will take you about 13 minutes. I'm Dalton Matthews, WHIO Triple Team Traffic.
7: 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It's called Miami Valley's Morning News, and it's all news, all weather, and all traffic all morning long. 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
13: Did you see or hear the report that healthcare costs are up over 2,000% over two generations in the United States, even adjusted for inflation, way off the charts? 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So here's something I want you to think about. 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The best time to negotiate is before a medical service is provided.
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14: For This Week in History, I'm Ron Otto. May 4th, 1869, the Cincinnati Red Stockings beat the Great Western Baseball Club 45-9 in their first professional baseball game. May 6th, 1937, the German airship Hindenburg explodes in New Jersey, killing 35 on board and one on the ground.
15: It's a terrific crash, ladies and gentlemen. The smoke and the flames now, and the frame is crashing to the ground, not quite to the mooring mast of the humanity.
14: May 7th, 1922, the founder of National Cash Register and the man who led the recovery effort from the Great Dayton Flood, John Henry Patterson, dies in Pennsylvania. And May 9th, 2023, Here Comes the Sun becomes the first Beatles song to register a billion streams on Spotify. It also becomes the oldest song to do so. It's all right. For This Week in History, I'm Ron Otto.
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3: All right, here we go. This is the Markley, Van Camp, and Robbins Show. Hi there, I'm Scott Robbins. Right over there, that guy is David Van Camp. The other guy, Jamie Markley, will be back with us tomorrow. All right, David, what are we talking about now?
4: Well,
3: what
4: are we talking about? A couple things we haven't had time to get to. Virginia Democrats, of course, pushed voters to approve a new congressional map that gives their party a 10-to-1 advantage in the House of Representatives. The current split is 6-to-5. They'll turn a decidedly purple, maybe left-leaning state, turn it into a deep, deep blue state. Now, a judge has stopped the certification of the vote because there are real questions about whether or not any of this was legal. And it's interesting because according to Dan Turrentine, he's the Democrat strategist, does the morning huddle now. He says, you know, among some Democrats in Virginia, like there's a lot of finger pointing going on and people are kind of panicked because they went for it. They went for the Hail Mary and there's a good chance they're not going to catch the touchdown.
21: No. Some of those same people yesterday. And what I was told is they now think it's less than 50% that the court will let the certification go through. And what really triggered it, they said, was when the court didn't rule by Friday afternoon. The time they don't believe is on their side. And what apparently transpired over the weekend, and this person would know, they're in contact with the people I'm about to say, is that the governor's staff is now snipping at the Senate Majority Leader and House Speaker that they warned them last fall this would not pass legal review.
4: Yeah. Well, yeah, because you're just sort of temporarily suspending what was already voted on.
3: Right.
4: And so, and again, there, it gets kind of deep in the weeds, but basically it's like what they did, they can't actually do. I'm actually surprised, again, that the ballot language survived any sort of review where they said in order to ensure fairness is what they said.
3: Right. And who doesn't want fairness?
4: Well, what are you getting?
3: Everybody fairness? Wants fairness. You just don't know what fairness means.
4: And then, you know, there was Abigail Spanberger telling people to not post the proposed new map.
3: Yeah. Yeah, because if they found out what was really going on, they may vote against it.
4: Yeah, they may not like that. So
3: no, you're right about the language. I don't know why it goes that far. And then all of a sudden, like, hey, wait a minute.
4: Yeah.
3: Like, you should have, I mean, didn't anybody see that prior to it?
4: Yeah.
3: I mean,
4: well, yeah,
3: not.
4: They did, but apparently it didn't
3: send up any red flags like, well, we got to change this.
4: Yeah, no.
3: Because this sounds like if you're in favor of unfairness, you wouldn't vote for it.
4: Well, exactly.
3: It's like, who doesn't, yeah, I don't know, anybody like, you know, I like things that are unfair. Nobody thinks that way.
4: Yeah.
3: So it's the way you word it, right? I mean, well, golly.
4: And then kind of on the same topic and just redistricting in general, Tennessee has joined the list of states looking to redistrict now that racial gerrymandering is illegal. So, of course, the Democrats are freaking out about it. Not like they have a huge amount of representation. I think they've got one Democrat representative, and that district may be going away because it was drawn based on race. Justin Pearson, state representative, Democrat there. He's the guy with the afro, but he used to talk like Carlton from Fresh Prince of Bel-Air. And now all of a sudden he's... Now he's trying to do that, the whole, like, street preacher thing.
3: Yes.
4: And he says, hey, this is all because Donald Trump is a big, fat racist. Listen to this nut job, man.
5: Donald Trump is a white supremacist domestic terrorist who is seeking to destroy our democracy by any means necessary, including by usurping democracy itself. And the voices of the people and Governor Bill Lee, Cameron Sexton, Lieutenant Governor McNally have all decided to join him in this effort to destroy our democracy, to take away our voice and to attack black people and black representation. And that's wrong.
4: Oh, there you go.
3: Wow.
4: This is why I bristle.
3: So in other words, you're in favor of it.
4: Yes.
3: Of having just black districts and just white districts. Okay.
4: Yeah. All right. Segregation.
3: Yeah, there you go.
4: There you go.
3: Yeah. Very forward thinking. Jeez.
4: It really is, yeah.
3: Man, oh man.
4: All right, are you ready for a big three?
3: Yeah,
4: your trifecta?
3: Yeah.
4: Here we go.
20: Are you ready?
22: One, two, three.
20: It's the three most important news stories of the day.
23: I hit the trifecta.
20: Well, at least according to Scott Robbins. It's the trifecta on the Markley, Van Camp, and Robbins Show.
4: All right, it's the trifecta, top three stories of the day, according to Scott Robbins. Usually Casey Kasem's along, but he takes days off with Markley. It's in his contract. We're going to try to rework that deal, but...
3: I don't think we should. I mean, I don't know why he gets to go.
4: He's been in the business longer than any of us.
3: Like Markley would even want him to tag along.
4: He knows. He knows the game, and I don't even know if he's always with Markley.
3: He may just say that.
4: He tells us he's going
3: with Markley. Yeah, I know. We should ask him more about that. We need details.
4: We need a better lawyer. That's what we need.
3: Yeah. We need a better spokesperson, but does it get better than Casey Kasem? Come on, man.
4: All right, but we still do count him down 3-1. Yep. Number three, Muslim-only event in Texas.
3: Yeah, how about this, huh? Taxpayer-funded Texas water park is getting a little splashback from the Muslims-only event next month after the local Islamic group rented out the facility. A flyer for the DFW Epic event on June the 1st noted three times that the attendance was strictly for Muslims and modest swimsuits are required. Mm-hmm. One person said it seems like a civil rights violation there. Should we expect a Christians-only day? Well, that's not going to happen. How is a taxpayer-funded, city-owned entity allowed to do this against non-Muslims at a public park? Well, the Daily Mail is also reporting the existence of flyers that said Muslims only as well. Posters for the event say it will be Muslims only to create a family-friendly environment. Tickets starting at $55 each. Now, apparently, there was so much pushback on this that they've decided to exclude the word Muslims out. The rest of the language wasn't changed.
4: Yeah.
3: They just don't mention it, right?
4: Yeah.
3: You also have attendees are expected to dress in accordance with Islamic values, and the water park says all swimwear must meet Muslim guidelines.
4: Mm-hmm.
3: Okay. They also talk about lowering gaze. No more lowering your gaze. Okay? You can't do that. Now, the event has been criticized, and rightly so, I would think, because I can't imagine them doing this for any other group ever.
4: Whether
3: it's religious or non-religious, to exclude everyone but you.
4: Well, they rented it out, though, right? They paid for it?
3: They did rent it out, yeah.
4: So,
3: but it's taxpayer-funded.
4: Yeah.
3: That's the problem.
4: If they paid for it, if they paid full freight and all that
3: stuff. Well, that's what some people are saying. Well, they paid for it. You know, they can do whatever they want, I guess.
4: Yeah.
3: But, you know, to exclude someone just based on their religion, though, is frowned upon.
4: Mm-hmm.
3: So anyway, we'll see where this thing goes. Who knows what's going to happen there.
4: All right, it's the trifecta, top three stories of the day, according to Scott Robbins. Number two, Delta customers are a little ticked off.
3: Yeah, starting May the 19th, Delta Airlines will no longer offer food and beverage service on 450 daily flights. The removal of the in-flight meal, snacks, or drink will apply to shorter flights of 349 miles or less. But if you're flying in first class, you still get to booze it up.
4: Well, of course.
3: Or whatever you want to do. Here's the thing. I don't know how I feel about this one way or another. Those short flights always make me crazy when they do the carts because you're landing by the time you can go to the bathroom, get up and go to the bathroom.
4: Yeah, pretty much, yeah.
3: Or do anything else. It just seems like a complete waste of time. But I get it. It's a perk. Yeah. I, you know, if they're going to offer me a free ham sandwich, I'll take it, you know. But a
4: bag of pretzels or whatever it is.
3: Yeah, whatever it is. Yeah, and then they get to get the drink. Maybe you got hot pipes or something, and you get on the plane. Maybe you just want something to drink. Yeah. You know, I don't know. Now they'll allow you to bring your own stuff on, I guess, to eat if you want to. People do that all the time. But the drink thing is weird because they don't let you do that, right? No liquids or anything?
4: Well, you can buy it. I think you have to buy it in.
3: You have to buy it in the
4: like
3: airport?
4: After you're through security, yeah.
3: And that's probably true.
4: And Yeah, I don't know. I mean, like, I've flown several times between Dallas and Houston, and that's like an hour and a half flight or something like that. And it is true. By the time they get to the cruising altitude and they get the drink carts out going back and forth and all that stuff, by the time you actually get your stuff, you're already about to land.
3: It's kind of more of a nuisance than anything. I mean, like I said, and if you're one of these people that enjoy that turkey sandwich and bag of chips or whatever, I'm sorry. But I got no issue with it. Now, if they reduce the flight, the amount of money you pay for the flight, that would be even better.
4: Oh, they're not going to do that.
3: Of course they're not going to do that.
4: That's a legitimate gripe. It's like, wait a minute, you're not even giving me a little stupid bag of pretzels.
3: I get nothing on this deal?
4: Nothing?
3: Yeah, that's not good. All right,
4: it's the trifecta, top three stories of the day, according to Scott Robbins. Number one, I can't wait to hear details on this. Are you telling me that there is a man who is like a human tow truck?
3: Well, he's a Frenchman. Wacky strongman, he claims that's what he is, self-described. Believes he has become, get this, David, we talk about this all the time, the glass ceiling has been cracked again. The first person in the world, this guy, 50 years old, first person in the world to pull a car with his penis.
4: I'm sorry, what?
3: While on fire.
4: While on fire?
3: While on fire.
4: So is that the big qualifier, like other guys have done that?
3: I think they've done it, but they haven't done it on fire.
4: Okay.
3: So they douse this guy, light him on fire, and he has to pull this police car, which is what he was pulling. He did it, though. He got it done.
4: Yeah.
3: He used a tow rope attached to Mr. Knish.
4: Hmm.
3: He was able to pull the Renault police car along the road, and despite he said it hurt quite a bit. Well, I'll bet it did.
4: I mean,
3: yeah, he said everything went well.
4: Oh, that's a relative term, isn't it?
3: Everything is still intact.
4: Uh-huh.
3: Dang.
4: Well, I mean, they're the degenerates in France, they're used to having burning sensations down there, so I guess it was only a matter of time.
3: He did. Now, this is the same guy, by the way, who pulled the car with the testicles.
4: But why?
3: Because he got into the Guinness Book of World Records, I guess.
4: What exercises does he do?
3: He says he's a martial artist. Now, I don't know what that means exactly. How that applies here, I don't know.
4: Is there like specialty gym equipment to get the boys ready for the tow job?
3: I'm not sure. But you tie the rope, and then you tie the bumper of the police car, and then you pull it, you go backward with it.
4: Huh.
3: Son of a gun!
4: He can have that record. That's one I'd never be interested in breaking.
3: Yes. His nickname is not Tug, by the way. Somebody just asked me. No. It's not Tug. Okay.
4: Did it stretch him out or something when he did that?
3: You know, that's a lot of questions I can't answer, but bad reporting, I guess, on the story because it's what I would have asked him. I mean, did it enhance? I don't know.
4: It's got skinnier, though.
3: I mean, I'm not sure.
4: It's like, like he was on Ozempic or something down there.
3: Golly.
4: And all right, that's a bizarre way to end the trifecta, but
3: well,
4: it's your
3: like
4: trifecta.
3: You mentioned glass ceilings before,
4: that's
3: you know?
4: True. That's true.
3: It's like, okay, whoever thought anybody would want that, all right? I don't know. Somebody does.
4: Yeah, Nimrod's in the news next, Scott.
19: 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WHIO.
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28: I'm Ron Otto with My Sports Rundown, my opinion on the big stories in sports. If the NFL could find a way to play in all 52 weeks of the calendar, they would. Commissioner Roger Goodell has been trying to expand the regular season to 18 games for years now. The league had a perfect number at 16, but that apparently wasn't enough, and it became 17. Why don't they just play a 47-game season with 5 weeks for the playoffs and Super Bowl? Oh, and maybe take a week off in there for the draft. Can you imagine how much the NFL package on YouTube TV would cost then? Believe me, a lot of fans would still pay it. People would always complain about how long baseball games were, or how long the NASCAR season is, or how long the NBA or NHL playoffs were, but the NFL never really seems to get long in the tooth for most fans. How many is too many for fans? I guess having a 47-game season would be a good way of getting all those old quarterbacks to finally retire. I'm Ron Otto, and that's my sports rundown.
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2: Increasing sunshine on this Saturday. Seasonable high temperatures up into the 70s this afternoon. Only a stray shower is possible north this evening. I'm Storm Center 7 meteorologist Ryan Mirando for WHIO.
3: This is the Markley Van Camp and Robbins Show. I'm Scott Robbins. That guy right over there is David Van Camp, Jamie Markley on assignment. Back tomorrow, David Van Camp.
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3: 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By the way, have you seen Katie Porter lately?
4: Yeah.
3: She looks like she's lost like 100 pounds.
4: Yeah, she's lost a lot of weight.
3: I don't know what's going on with that.
4: Trying to win an election.
3: Jeez.
4: Trying to be the governor of California.
3: That doesn't change your temperament, does it?
4: No. Laying off the mashed potatoes, for sure. Yeah. President Trump today in the Oval Office was signing some proclamation, I guess, about youth fitness.
3: Oh, yeah, they're going to bring that back, the President's Council on whatever. Yeah.
4: And he started talking about Iran. He's got all these kids around him. Like, I don't know, middle school, late elementary school age kids. Yeah. And he's talking about Iran. Oh, this is hilarious. If my computer wants to play nice here.
3: Maybe not.
4: Yeah. That'd be cool.
5: It would have been grand. And they would have trained their sights on Europe first and then us. Because they're sick people. These are sick people. And we're not going to let lunatics have a nuclear weapon. The power of a nuclear weapon is something I don't even want to talk about. It's not going to happen. And we have beaten them badly. They're talking, now they're reduced to little boats with a machine gun on the front of them. Because they had a navy of 159 ships. Every single ship in the first week was, right, Pete? Every single ship they had is resting underwater, right? At the bottom of the sea. They have no navy. It's totally wiped out. Same thing with their Air Force. So we're doing well. But it's all about, you know, having a great country. And one of the things I think that when they talk about physical fitness, one of the things I notice.
4: Vinny weaves into physical fitness again.
5: All of the people, all of the great athletes here, is their mind is better than people that

0: Mind is so important. And
1: I like how he just goes from nuclear apocalypse to, and then, by the way, if you're good at sports, you're probably good at other things, too.
2: Just blew by like several exit ramps.
1: He really did.
2: Just kept going. He's on a roll. Don't stop him.
1: Don't stop him. It's time for Nimrod.
3: When the going gets tough.
4: Damn it, this is too hard.
3: The dumb get dumber.
5: All right, Dean.
3: It's Nimrod's in the News on the Martley, Van Camp, and Robbins Show.
4: I love the poorly educated.
1: All right, we go to Florida here. 34-year-old man named Eric Drake was arrested a couple of weeks ago after stealing a car and driving it to the sheriff's office. See, when he got there, he voluntarily admitted to having stolen it. He said he was walking around looking for a vehicle to steal when he spotted the car. The engine was running with the key inside, and he decided to take the vehicle and travel north to visit his mom. It's unclear why he ended up at the sheriff's office instead, but it sounds like he had a change of heart. He was charged with grand theft, booked in jail. Court date coming up later this month.
2: So no visit with mom either, huh?
1: No visit with mom either. She's still, maybe she'll visit him in jail.
2: Yeah.
1: All right, that's Nimrod's in the News on the Markley, Van Camp, and Robbins.

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3: The way scams work never stops morphing. 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But what criminals are doing is they're cracking into people's email, finding who their contacts are, and sending them a fake party invitation for the person whose email they've cracked into. The party invitation looks like any other normal party invitation. 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
4: Death investigation. I'm Paul Stevens, Fox News. Frontier Airlines confirming one of its planes hit and killed a person on a runway during a takeoff last night at Denver International Airport.
5: The collision forcing the flight to abort takeoff as it was heading for Los Angeles. The FAA now out with a statement, and they say during departure from Denver International Airport to LAX, Frontier Airlines Flight 4345 struck a person on runway 17L. The Airbus A321 evacuated passengers using emergency slides. The incident occurred at approximately 11:30 p.m. local time. The FAA is investigating. In audio from air traffic control, a pilot can be heard reporting the incident and alerting about an engine fire. Frontier says there was smoke in the cabin, but airport officials say the Denver Fire Department quickly put that fire out. There were 224 passengers and 7 crew members on board.
4: Fox's Madeline Rivera, Denver airport officials confirming the victim was at least partially sucked into one of the jet's engines. President Trump honoring military moms at the White House as the U.S. and Iran continue to exchange blows.
6: President Trump honoring Gold Star mothers in the

0: Rose Garden as U.S. forces disabled two more vessels for violating the U.S. blockade on Iranian ports. It's the latest attack in a tit-for-tat between the two nations. CENTCOM released new images of the four U.S.-guided missile destroyers that faced incoming fire from Iran while traversing some 500 miles through the Persian Gulf and the Strait of Hormuz. The U.S. carried out retaliatory strikes, but the president insists the ceasefire is still in place.
1: And that update from Fox's Aisha Hazmi at the White House. Now, while that ceasefire reportedly continues, a peace deal is yet to be made between the U.S. and Iran. And President Trump says U.S. forces will do what's necessary in the conflict. 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
2: We've got increasing sunshine on this Saturday after the rain moved through overnight. High temperatures will make it into the 70s this afternoon, which is seasonable. A really nice day today. A stray shower is possible this evening. Tomorrow for our Mother's Day, maybe a few scattered showers in the morning. Mixture of clouds and sun, though, relatively dry through the afternoon. Temperatures slightly cooler in the mid-60s. Heading back to work on Monday, we'll start in the 40s. High temperatures back into the 50s and 60s on Monday with lots of sunshine. Tuesday morning could be starting in the 30s with some scattered showers. Is developing late at night. That means rain will be possible on Wednesday. I'm Storm Center 7 meteorologist Ryan Mirando for Dayton Severe Weather Station 1290 and 95.7 WHIO.
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4: Traffic across the Miami Valley moving well this afternoon. Taking a look at highways and surface streets. There are no accidents to report on at this time. I-70, I-75, and I-675 moving at posted travel times. And if you're traveling northbound on I-75 at Penny Royal Road, trying to get to US 35, that 11-mile drive will take you about 13 minutes. I'm Dalton Matthews, WHIO Triple Team Traffic.
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13: 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Led by head coach Clint Sargent, his scrappy bunch of young men won the Horizon League tournament and went to the NCAAs on a very small NIL budget. 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The school is thriving as well. President Sue Edwards is a leader who cares about Dayton, Ohio, and all the students and faculty at Wright State. The impact Wright State makes on the Dayton region cannot be questioned. So to everyone out there at Wright State University, and I do mean everyone, congrats on your success. You're good news for Dayton.
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23: The Markley, Van Camp, and Robbins Show. 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Okay, gas prices.
24: Mm-hmm.
23: A lot of people talking about gas prices.
24: Oh, yeah. Yes.
23: Filling it up, $80? Mm-hmm. 80?
24: Yeah.
23: Yeah, I know. Yeah. You've been talking about this for months.
24: I'm back to the $15, $20 that'll get me to and from work a couple, three times. Guy again.
23: See,
24: I'm that
23: for
24: guy.
23: Months, Robbins, you know, it went up another 5 cents. We've been hearing this like day after day and whatever. And for some of us, you're like, yeah, okay. And then it hits you when you fill the tank when it's on.
24: Yeah.
23: Yeah, it's a problem. But you're saying, David, help is on the way.
24: Well, that's what we're being told. Yeah, gas prices hit a nationwide average of $4.45 a gallon. That's, according to AAA, up almost 35 cents from a week ago and up almost $1.30 from a year ago.
23: Gee.
24: It's a problem. Treasury Secretary Scott Bessent, though, he's saying help is on the way. He was on Fox News this morning.
23: Okay. Roll it.
25: Help is on the way as of today. The way to think about it is the market, because of the conflict around the strait, is in deficit about 10 million barrels a day, between 8 and 10 million barrels a day right now. So every crude carrier that goes through has about 2 million barrels. So 4 or 5 crude carriers a day coming through of the pent-up demand. We think there are more than 150, 200 crude carriers that can come out. So I think the market's going to be very well supplied. The other thing, too, is I am confident on the other side of this, the world's going to be awash in oil. That the UAE has come out of OPEC, they're going to be pumping more. You know, OPEC just announced they're going to be pumping more. And the U.S. has record crude deliveries. We are the number one energy superpower in the world, and we have never delivered so much crude.
23: That's good news.
24: The world will be covered in oil?
26: Awash in oil.
24: Awash in oil.
26: Yeah.
24: Everybody check in on Greta? She's probably just a fainting couch right now.
23: Oh, she's already moved on from that.
26: Oh, yeah.
23: It's all about Gaza now.
26: Yes.
23: It's the next thing. So, as we sit, of course, this whole thing didn't last 4 to 6 weeks. We're beyond that.
24: Oh, yeah.
23: So, where are you at on the scale 1 to 10 freakout level, Scott?
24: About what exactly? How long are we going to be there? The midterms? Oh, I'm extremely puckered about the midterms right now. Yes.
23: Okay.
24: Yeah, and I'll tell you the reason. That is prices.
23: I know.
24: Gas, food, everything goes up when energy goes up. So that's what I'm more afraid of, because people look at that and go, well, we need to change.
23: Yeah. Well, we had, you know, big road trip over the last few days, celebrating my daughter's graduation.
24: Hang on a second. Before you go any further with that, your daughter's graduation is not just a graduation. It's a big one.
23: Yeah, for medical school. She is officially a doctor.
24: She's a freaking doctor. So,
23: she's going to be delivering a lot of babies.
24: That's a big deal.
23: Yeah, it was wild, man.
24: Man.
23: Yes.
24: I think that's awesome. So go ahead. Finish now.
23: Yeah, it was a really cool weekend.
24: Yeah.
23: But, you're on the road. I mean, for hours and hours and hours, you go to fill up. Yeah, I mean, it's costly. And you're thinking about people, you know, getting to and from work. And as you said, everything else is more expensive. And you can't help but get irritated.
0: No, I can't.
23: And so that clear message of why are we doing this with Iran is pretty important.
0: I know why we're doing it.
23: Yes.
0: I mean, I'm clear on that, and I'm in favor of it. But all that being said, I mean, that's not where the margin of victory lies.
23: But and I think for most people, you could say, okay, they have been the world sponsor of terror, you know, for decades now, but as a few months drags on and you're paying more and more, you're like, yeah, that was all good, but I don't want to be paying more.
0: Yeah, I can't afford it anymore. Yeah.
23: So, yeah, that original 4 to 6 weeks sounded okay, but as it drags on, what are we looking at? Because it seems like they are getting hurt financially, Iran.
24: Oh, for sure they are. I mean, when they're,
0: oh, gosh,
24: I mean, their
0: yeah.
24: inflation is out of control, their currency is less than useless. Yes. And yeah, they're kind of in panic mode right now, except now they're also lashing out. So we've got this operation, whatever, Project Freedom going on, trying to get a few boats through the Strait of Hormuz.
23: Yes.
24: Well, now the Revolutionary Guard is firing on those boats.
23: Yes. Yeah.
0: That's what I mean, man. I mean,
23: the United Arab Emirates, they're ticked off. You got a lot of different countries that are ticked off. But when is this thing going to come to a close? That's the question. And none of us really know the answer.
24: Nope.
23: So we have that going on.
0: There's several possibilities, and I can't even think about one of them right now. So,
23: what's one of them?
0: Well, one of them would be annihilation.
23: Meaning? You don't think we're dropping a nuke on?
0: I don't know.
23: I don't think that's happening.
0: I don't think it's going to happen either, but I don't. It's certainly a card.
23: Oh, yeah. I doubt that one. I'm not worried about that one.
0: Okay. let me do all the worrying on that one. Okay. I'll handle it. I got it.
24: I'm like 20% worried that they'll do that.
23: Yeah, I just don't think it's going to happen.
0: I think the pressure is up, man. It's been twisting, so we'll see.
23: I understand. But on a number of different things, and this is true, you worry too much and maybe I don't worry enough. Would you say that's fair on a lot of things?
0: Probably sit in the middle somewhere. That's probably where most rational people are.
23: Right. Yeah. And that's not just this thing in Iran. That's almost like anything.
0: Yeah, yeah.
23: Okay. And I'm just like, whatever. Whatever's going to happen is going to happen.
0: Kansas City Royals' chance of winning a pennant. I worry about that.
23: Yeah, will we have a job in a year from now?
0: Yeah.
23: Maybe.
0: Maybe. Maybe not.
23: You know, I mean, whatever's going to happen is going to happen. You're like, G-g-g-g-g.
0: I know.
23: That'd be fine.
0: I'm the guy.
23: We'll figure it out.
0: One who had the heart attack, yep.
23: Yeah. Well, I suppose there was a warrior at Spirit Airlines. There was another guy that was like, it'll be fine.
0: They turned that into Spirit Halloween now. Did you hear that? Going to open the planes up.
23: I've heard people playing Spirit in the Sky saying, no more Spirit in the Sky. Norman Greenbaum. Yeah. But yeah, there were some customers left stranded.
24: Oh, yeah. They shut down over the weekend after failing to reach a deal on a bailout. And, you know, Democrats are going out there blaming the Trump administration because of high fuel prices and all that. And I'm like, that's not what killed Spirit Airline. I mean, so the Biden administration blocked a merger a couple of years ago that would have saved it probably. And they went to court. Spirit lost. So now it's gone. Good job, Pete Buttigieg. Thousands of people left stranded as well because they had the last flight land at like 3 a.m. on Saturday. And so a bunch of people left stranded because of how quickly everything seemed to happen. So Fox News talked to this woman in Florida who was trying to get another flight with her kids.
23: Oh, boy.
1: We had to book new flights with a different airline. It's just been us here with three kids, 2 5-year-olds and 11-month-old. And we've just been in the airport all night. First, they told us that they were going to give us hotels, Uber, and food vouchers. But then they canceled and said that they couldn't give it to us. So we've just been sitting here all night.
0: God dang. That would irritate me.
23: Oh, yeah.
0: After they promise you that and then they don't deliver it. What?
23: Can you imagine the three of us on a road trip, David, and this happens to us with Scott? Holy crap.
0: Yeah.
24: I'd probably just die laughing because Scott's funny when he's angry.
23: He is.
24: That's the problem.
23: I try not to laugh too much.
0: That would make me nuts. I mean, I'm one of these guys. You know how I am. You traveled with me. I mean, I get to the airport 3 hours earlier than we have to be there because I'm afraid they're going to leave without me.
23: Yes.
0: Yeah.
23: And then you'll be texting me, where are you?
0: Yeah, right.
23: Well, it's still 2.5 hours before the flight, Scott.
0: You should be here right now.
23: My goodness.
0: What if they start boarding?
23: Oh, yeah.
0: Yeah.
23: Oh, remember trying to get from AT&T Stadium to the airport? Oh, and you thought we were going to miss the flight?
0: Well,
23: you're freaking out?
0: We got out of the guy's Uber.
23: Yeah.
0: We started to get twitchy. We just opened the doors and walked out.
23: I'm like, listen, man. Yes. Listen, you were uncomfortable. I'm like, let's just get out of the car. Well, we'll find another one.
0: I didn't know.
23: But you were losing patience. So yeah. You just, yes. So
0: we started walking. That's like a story. 3 miles and golly.
23: How long are we going to have to walk? Well, you see that building over there? That's what we have to get to.
0: Jeez.
23: Yeah, it was something.
0: Oh, boy.
23: Something we got to get to later on. Luke Rosiak with Daily Wire is doing a 5-part series on fraud in Ohio.
0: Same thing?
23: A lot of the same stuff.
0: Oh, boy.
23: It's wild how this is happening. You know, there's been this statement that's been made over the last few months, how it used to be the left always said, we're going to have reparations, a transfer of wealth. Mm-hmm. And, you do polling on that, and people are like, heck no, I'm not going to do that. But Democrats have just figured out ways to make it happen.
0: Yeah. Yeah.
23: And David Marcus, who I happen to like his reporting, did this whole piece about how Democrats sneaked in reparations and how they'll protect them, which we'll get to. It's really devious, man. You're like, how are all these people getting all this money? Because it's a freaking scam. And people working hard, trying to go about things the right way, are getting left way behind. That is not the way it's supposed to be, obviously. So we'll get into that. It is Mashup Monday.
24: Yes, it is.
23: I do not know what David has in store for us today, but it's always something at least interesting.
24: From Bill McClintock, my favorite guy who does this on YouTube. It is a mashup of Slipknot's Psychosocial and Salt and Pepa's Push It.
0: Oh.
23: I know the Salt and Pepa song.
0: Yeah, I do too. I don't know the Slipknot song.
23: I'm not sure if I know the Slipknot song. Let's see.

0: Dude, that made it fun.
1: I know.
0: No doubt about it.
2: I'm not the only one.
0: And you're saying that's not exactly like this K-pop stuff?
1: Mm-hmm.
0: Or what is it called that's really popular?
1: Oh, the K-pop Demon like, Hunters?
3: Yeah,
0: doing like rock stuff, but with like chick vocals and stuff like that.
1: Yeah, like hip hop and stuff like that. It's not as heavy as that, but it does have some rock elements in
0: it. At least it makes it tolerable.
1: Yeah.
0: Put it that way. Could be a whole lot worse, but that was fun.
3: Slipknot, huh?
0: Oof. Yeah. You need to put that on your workout playlist. That'll get you to do that. That extra. You need that extra rep, Scotty. There you go. The five stories we're watching today coming up.
4: 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WHIO.
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10: Do I have great news for you if you're one of the 1 in 3 people in the U.S. that rent. In metro area after metro area, rents are falling. In fact, I saw a report recently of metro areas where rents have fallen back to where they were 5 years ago. Now, that's an exception, but the rule is rents are soft in so many places around the U.S., except New England. 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If somebody else offers you a much better deal and where you live won't, then you move to get that bargain.
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11: For this week in history, I'm Ron Otto. May 4th, 1869, the Cincinnati Red Stockings beat the Great Western Baseball Club 45-9 in their first professional baseball game. May 6th, 1937, the German airship Hindenburg explodes in New Jersey, killing 35 on board and 1 on the ground.
12: It's a terrific crash, ladies and gentlemen. The smoke and the flames now, and the frame is crashing to the ground, not quite to the mooring mast of the humanity.
11: May 7th, 1922, the founder of National Cash Register and the man who led the recovery effort from the Great Dayton Flood, John Henry Patterson, dies in Pennsylvania. And May 9th, 2023, Here Comes the Sun becomes the first Beatles song to register 1 billion streams on Spotify. It also becomes the oldest song to do so. It's all right. For This Week in History, I'm Ron Otto.
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13: Increasing sunshine on this Saturday. Seasonable high temperatures up into the 70s this afternoon. Only a stray shower is possible north this evening. I'm Storm Center 7 meteorologist Ryan Miranda for WHIO.

0: Jamie Markley, David Van Camp, Scott Robbins. You know what it's time for?
1: Yep.
0: The five stories we're watching today.
2: One, two, three, four, five.
3: All right, coming in at number five, Rudy Giuliani, hospitalized and in critical condition. And the president spoke about it, or wrote about it, I guess, on Truth Social, saying, what a tragedy that he was treated so badly by the radical left lunatics, Democrats all. And he was right about everything. They cheated on the elections, fabricated hundreds of stories, did anything possible to destroy our nation. And now, look at Rudy. So sad. I think also he's 81 and drinks like a fish. So, I mean, that's probably,
4: yeah,
3: probably has more to do with his current predicament. But I don't want to get in the way of the narrative.
0: Right. Let the Trumpster be the Trumpster.
3: You know? Number four, former Democrat Representative Eric Swalwell. Well, he was accused now by multiple women of sending sexual messages, including videos of him doing that.
5: Oh, come on.
4: Oh, no.
5: Man.
4: Holy smokes, man.
0: Yeah, we got it.
3: Yeah, oh. Like a dozen women have come forward to the failing New York Times saying, yeah, he would send us those.
5: Again, what?
0: Well, usually, women respond to that, Scott.
5: Nobody ever had what?
0: They're powerless once they see it. They want you even more.
5: Right.
0: No, I don't know.
5: Forum, I never knew I would be turned on by something like this, but I was. Well, never happened.
0: Yeah, crazy.
5: Never happened.
3: It's really funny, too, because he was one of the first members of Congress to join Snapchat. And made a big deal about it at the time. And it was part of his effort to restore faith in democracy. that's what we're calling it.
4: Goodness. And he really thought that those videos would disappear.
3: Yes.
4: Oh, my gosh.
0: I know.
3: Let's see. Number three, the United States has launched Project Freedom in the Middle East to try to guide stranded ships out of the Strait of Hormuz. Number two, however, the Iranian Revolutionary Guard says that any vessel attempting to pass the strait will be destroyed, and they've reportedly hit a South Korean boat. Meanwhile, here at home, number one, gas prices have hit a nationwide average of $4.45 a gallon. That's up almost 35 cents from a week ago and up almost $1.30 from a year ago.
4: Hmm.
3: That's going to be a problem if this lingers on too much longer.
0: No doubt about it.
5: Yep.
0: But, Scott, you know the prices are going to tumble once the little war there is over.
5: Mm-hmm. Okay. I'll wait.
0: Okay.
5: I'll be over here waiting.
0: Yes.
5: Watching him raise the price every day.
0: David, are you celebrating today?
5: Oh, yeah.
3: Why? Oh, because the May the 4th thing?
4: Yeah.
3: No.
5: May the 4th be with you.
0: Mm-hmm. When was it that you lost enthusiasm for Star Wars? Was it after the Han Solo thing?
3: Well, I liked the Han Solo movie for what it was. I mean, I thought it was fine.
0: Okay. Because, I mean, you were like went to a different town, to a special theater to see that open.
3: Did.
0: You were into it.
3: I was.
0: And then was it the movie after that? I'm trying to remember when it started to wane.
3: Yeah, it was very disjointed. And then they've got like a million different series out there with Star Wars. And I just kind of got burned out on it.
0: Okay. Do you think they can restore it? Because there were people that were upset about it.
3: Yeah.
0: Different movies that came out at the time said it wasn't, you know, they're doing a bunch of woke crap with it.
3: Yeah.
0: Instead of just good stories, they got to insert this or that or whatever.
3: Yeah. Now,
5: did you save your bed sheets for your boy?
3: I never had Star Wars. Well, I did have Star Wars bed sheets, but, you know, I was poor growing up, so it was just magic marker on a white blanket. Star Wars.
5: It would start with two R's.
0: Oh, that's sad. So I know Disney's trying to resurrect this in a number of different ways to make some money off it, but some of the spinoffs have been pretty decent, right?
3: Well regarded, yeah. I think The Mandalorian was really popular and more or less universally liked.
0: Now, Scott, do you still say Star Wars fans are dorks? Are you still sticking by that?
5: I saw the first Star Wars when it came out in the theater. I was in high school.
0: I understand that, but you've referred to Star Wars fans dorks for years. Don't try to say you haven't.
5: Do whatever you want to do, okay? If you're a Star Wars dork, be one. I don't care. That's fine.
0: Now, would you consider David a dork in this realm?
5: Definitely not. David is not a dork.
0: Was he a dork 10 years ago?
5: Might have been.
0: Okay. But somewhere along... Okay.
3: Well, lost my sense of wonder with the Star Wars universe, especially when I realized there are more bad Star Wars movies than there are good ones. Like, by a long shot.
4: You know, I haven't seen them all to really tell you.
5: I haven't either.
4: I know that there was a ranking of the best Star Wars characters. You know who got number one?
3: Jar Jar Binks.
5: No. Everybody hated that character, right?
4: It was Darth Vader, Anakin Skywalker. This is the Markley Van Camp Robin Show. Are you cool with that?
1: Yeah. I always wished that they would put him, like, in, at the end of Rogue One, which is like the prequel to the original series.
4: Yeah.
1: But between the actual prequels and that. Anyway, there was one scene where Darth Vader comes out and just starts kicking ass, and it's awesome. I wanted them to lean into that more. Like, give me more Ninja Vader, you know?
4: Yeah, you like that, I remember. Yeah. The second character, the one ranking number two. Any guesses?
1: Chewbacca.
4: No. Chewbacca's a 10.
1: Oh, man.
5: Wow.
4: And we could have made this a game, I guess.
5: I don't know these
4: characters. I know. Han Solo.
5: Okay.
4: And then it's Princess Leia, Luke Skywalker, and Yoda at 5. Yoda's a coward. Okay.
5: Coward is Yoda.
4: News update.
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9: On Jack Callahan, a deadly incident at Denver International Airport. A woman was struck on the runway by a departing Frontier Airlines flight late last night. Fox's Madeline Rivera.
10: Denver airport officials say that pedestrian jumped the perimeter fence and was hit while crossing the runway. She has not been identified, is not believed to be an employee of the airport.
9: The woman was partially sucked into the jet's engine. That started an engine fire. The plane's crew aborted takeoff. Passengers were evacuated on the slides, some suffering minor injuries in the process. 3-day ceasefire between Russia and Ukraine continues. President Trump hopes it's extended.
11: It's the worst thing since World War II in terms of life. 25,000 young soldiers every month. It's crazy. So it could very well be.
9: The president says the deal includes a prisoner swap of 100 prisoners from both sides. 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
12: We've got increasing sunshine on this Saturday after the rain moved through overnight. High temperatures will make it into the 70s this afternoon, which is seasonable. A really nice day today. A stray shower is possible this evening. Tomorrow for our Mother's Day, maybe a few scattered showers in the morning. Mixture of clouds and sun, though, relatively dry through the afternoon. Temperatures slightly cooler in the mid-60s. Heading back to work on Monday, we'll start in the 40s. High temperatures back into the 50s and 60s on Monday with lots of sunshine. Tuesday morning could be starting in the 30s with some scattered showers developing late at night. That means rain will be possible on Wednesday. I'm Storm Center 7 meteorologist Ryan Mirando for Dayton Severe Weather Station 1290 and 95.7 WHIO.
8: Now, WHIO Triple Team Traffic.
13: Traffic across the Miami Valley moving well this afternoon. Taking a look at highways and service streets. There are no accidents to report on at this time. I-70, I-75, and I-675 moving at posted travel times. And if you're traveling northbound on I-75 at Penny Royal Road, trying to get to US 35, that 11-mile drive will take you about 13 minutes. I'm Dalton Matthews, WHIO Triple Team Traffic.
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14: 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Miss Doubtfire is going to be happening. That's over at the Dayton Schuster Center. That show is going to run through Sunday. It's a Broadway play. 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Family Fun Day, that's happening over over at Wilson Park. It's going to be at West Carrollton on Saturday. They got a touch of truck, crafts, outdoor games, free bike helmets, ice cream, all kinds of fun. It's going to begin at 11 a.m. It's going to run through 1. Vandalia Sweet Treats Fest, that's happening over at Vandalia Rec. That's going to be on Saturday. There's going to be food trucks, food vendors, and non-food vendors, live music, and all kinds of fun activities. That event's going to kick off at 4 and run through 8. And movies top of the box office this weekend include The Devil Wears Prada 2, Michael, and Super Mario Galaxy Movie. With your WHIO Weekend Preview, I'm Chris Hartley.
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4: The Markley Van Camp and Robbins Show. Jamie Markley, David Van Camp, Scott Robbins. See this story out of Seattle with the mayor? It's interesting. Yeah. You know, she talked before about, you know, millionaires, billionaires moving out of there. She doesn't seem to really care that much.
5: No.
4: What it's going to do.
5: This is horrendous.
4: To her town.
5: This is horrendous.
4: And the state. When she had said this before.
24: I think the claims that millionaires are going to leave our state are, like, super overblown. And if, you know, the ones that leave, like, bye.
4: Yes, she's got this sparky attitude toward these people. And they're like, yeah, I don't care what she says.
5: She's like 22. How old is she?
4: I'll go ahead and just leave. She's young.
5: I mean, the whole shtick.
1: She's a trust fund kid. She's a brat who's never actually had to work a job in her life. And then
5: doesn't she live with her parents or did anyway?
1: She did, yeah. Her parents were paying her bills.
5: Yeah. That's great.
4: It's easy to be successful with that, huh?
5: Jeez.
4: Yeah. Yeah, Katie Wilson. Yeah, bye.
5: Well, they are going. They're going to do that. They are already doing it.
4: Starbucks moved to Nashville.
5: They're gone. Yeah.
4: I mean, they built it there, starting in the 80s.
5: Yes.
4: Grew it. And all of a sudden, your policies get out of whack, and they're like, well, we're going to Tennessee.
5: You know, for as woke as we are, we're not that woke.
1: Yeah. Oh, she's 43, by the way.
5: She's 43.
1: I was like, I don't think she's in her 20s. I think she's
5: talks like that?
1: Yeah, she's middle-aged brat.
4: Well,
5: bye.
4: The other thing is, when you can live with your parents all that time and they take care of everything, there's not a lot of stress that's worn on your face there, Scott.
5: I'm damn sure.
4: So she appears to be young and vibrant. Like, wow.
5: Oh, boy.
4: Okay.
5: You voted for her. You voted for her. I'm sorry.
4: Yes.
5: You know, and
4: they did.
5: Maybe this mom, Donnie, and her and these other morons, maybe a few months in office will give people a taste of the freedom they're currently lacking.
4: But you know, there was a shooting outside where she was recently.
5: Mm-hmm.
4: Okay. And they've talked about lack of surveillance cameras.
5: Yeah.
4: Right. So local news guy is asking some questions. Listen to the way he gets shut off by her handlers.
5: Oh, boy.
4: Like she can't answer this.
0: I wouldn't be an excellent reporter if I didn't ask you. It's been an eventful week, and I think people are concerned about you. How do you feel after Tuesday, after what happened, what transpired?
24: I'm doing great. You know, got a great team supporting me, and I'll just say, you know, we don't have any indication that that shooting was targeted or anything like that. So I think it's a reminder of how much work we have to do as a city on gun violence, but I'm doing fine.
0: And the last question would be related to that, that, you know, I talked to people in that neighborhood who said that, hold on, it's just one last question. People in that community who are concerned that there's been rising gun violence and that there should be more surveillance cameras and that kind of thing, that's obviously been an issue that you weighed in on.
4: Mm-hmm.
0: Does that change it? Does that change your perspective at all?
24: Let's keep it on.
4: Okay, so you hear a guy come and say, let's keep it on what we're supposed to talk about. Mm-hmm. And the reporter, Chris Daniels, he's like, no, I mean, this is a fair question.
5: Yeah.
4: This isn't out of bounds. It can't answer the question. What is going on?
24: Let's keep it on the topic.
0: Does that change your perspective at all on the issue of surveillance cameras based on what you went through on Tuesday?
24: So
0: appreciate it, but let's keep it on topic, okay? She's about to answer the question, though. Okay. I mean, it looks worse when you jump in like that.
2: I'm sorry, all right. Simply said to keep it on topic.
0: But I also have to ask the questions that people want to have answered.
2: Maybe we can set up a different time.
4: Set up a different time.
0: Okay. The mayor's a busy person.
2: I understand.
4: I already called him.
2: Maybe we can set up a
4: phone. What he's gonna say?
24: Yeah. We'll
0: Sage. Sage hasn't returned phone calls all week, so.
4: And this just goes on.
5: Golly.
4: Let's set up another time. But you know, we hear all the time these women leaders are so strong. You can do anything a man can do. You don't make them look that way when you constantly have handlers saying she can't answer that. No. We can't do that. The way they did Kamala.
5: Yeah.
4: Oh, no. She's not. No. Three questions for you. That's it.
5: I think we've also been critical, and rightly so, with the media. Not asking tough questions. Asking follow-up questions. This guy did his job.
4: Yes.
5: And he was silenced.
4: Well, they finally set up another time.
5: No, they didn't.
4: They did.
5: Really?
4: They actually did.
5: Oh, they'll cancel it.
4: But you can tell how rehearsed then the answer is, which in the end tells you what? That she's not very good.
5: No.
4: So here's the way that went.
0: So you already heard the question. I'll just repeat it.
24: Yeah.
0: You obviously went through a traumatic event on Tuesday night.
4: Yeah.
0: I talked to a lot of people in that neighborhood who suggest that, hey, that's the reason why we need more surveillance cameras in the city of Seattle. This is an issue that you've weighed in on before. Does your perspective change at all based on what you went through Tuesday night?
24: Not really. I mean, I believe that CCTV cameras have an important role to play in our public safety system.
4: Check it.
24: And we also have to be very careful to make sure that our data storage, security, sharing practices don't make that system vulnerable to misuse and abuse, whether that's by federal immigration enforcement or by other actors. And so for that reason, like, that is why we are doing a data and privacy audit before we move forward with expanding CCTV surveillance.
4: Because we don't want illegals, like, going back to their home country, criminals.
5: Gosh, dang.
1: Isn't that's the rehearsed answer, too.
5: Oh, yes. Yeah, it's memorized.
1: And that's insane, because what you just said was all the people who live in that particular neighborhood who are tired of hearing gunshots outside.
4: Mm-hmm.
1: Well, sorry, but an illegal alien in your neighborhood is more important than you.
4: 100%.
1: And your safety.
4: Yep.
1: Doesn't matter.
4: Yes. That's exactly what they're saying.
5: Boy, howdy. That is something.
4: Isn't it?
5: Wow.
4: Yep.
5: That was a memorized answer.
4: Yes.
5: Memorized.
4: Other news out there, screens are causing digital dementia in kids?
1: 60 Minutes Australia had a story about screen time in kids and the actual physical changes that are happening in their brain.
4: Oh, my goodness. Roll it.
3: So our phones are making us less intelligent.
22: They're making us dumber. Yeah, absolutely.
3: It's so serious. There's a new term for it. Digital dementia. What's really frightening is the evidence suggests brain damage is starting to occur in children as young as two. The scan of this child, who spent up to 3 hours a day on a device, shows significant deterioration.
7: So the more time a 2 to 5 year old is on a device, the more abnormal those white matter tracts are developing in their brains, which is really concerning for later on in life.
3: So parts of their brain, important parts of their brain at this young age, are actually shrinking.
7: Are actually not as dense, yeah, are not as dense in those areas.
4: All right, time out a second. That should be the lead story everywhere.
5: Yeah. Wow.
1: But you're actually, your brain is atrophying.
4: Yes.
5: Yes.
4: I mean, there should be a warning signal everywhere.
5: Well, I guess the question I have, too, at 2 years old, 3 hours a day?
1: Yeah.
5: In front of a screen?
4: Yeah.
5: That's terrible.
4: We went into dinner the other night, and there was a kid. I had to be somewhere at least close to that, sitting there with a screen. And I understand in that situation, it was like, well, we just wanted to have dinner, and, you know, so that will quiet him. You don't know what you're doing to the kid.
1: Yeah.
4: Wow, man. All right, roll the rest of it.
3: It only gets worse the older children get and the more they use screens. This brain scan is from a teenager that spends 6 to 8 hours a day on devices.
7: So the poles, if you like, or the ridges that we actually see are slightly wider in teenagers. And that's the same sort of thing we see in early onset dementia.
3: You're seeing signs of dementia and Alzheimer's in teenagers.
7: We're seeing changes in the brain, which are very similar to changes that we see in early diagnosis of Alzheimer's or dementia. And that increase in that younger group can only be really attributed to the devices. I don't know what else it could be.
4: Whoa. Yeah.
1: My new campaign for teenagers, okay? Put down the phone, pick up cigarettes. All right? Let's yeah. Start hanging out under the bleachers with your friends smoking.
5: No, that's the way you were raised. I mean, it's not that bad. You turned out okay.
4: We all did, right?
5: Yeah. Exactly. I'll tell you what, another thing is if you didn't behave while you were sitting there, there was always the fear the old man was going to jerk you out of your chair and take you out and give you a good whooping.
4: You're talking about your dad?
5: Yeah.
4: Oh, at home?
5: No, and in the restaurant, too.
4: Oh, in the restaurant.
5: You start acting up in a restaurant or a church.
4: Oh, dude. I've said it before, man. The worst belt I ever got was after church.
5: It was not fun.
4: Because I could not stop laughing, and I know it was special music, and she probably sang great, but it was funny to me, and I don't know why it was funny, but... I'm dying laughing. I can't help it.
5: Well, it's very cartoony.
4: But yeah, the old black belt came out after that.
5: Oh, yeah.
4: Whap!
5: Yep.
4: Whoo, buddy. Yeah.
5: Yep.
4: There was no more snickering.
5: There's no screen time.
4: Either that or I excused myself to go to the restroom and then it was like, anyway. All right, it's that time. Do it a couple of times a day. Go around the table. It may not be the biggest story out there, but it caught your attention. David, what's your story here?
1: I think if we're running a little bit behind, I can just say the screens are causing digital dementia. It's my story.
4: Yeah, wow. Yeah. All right, Scotty, what do you got?
5: Do you guys see Marco Rubio could do anything?
4: Was he DJing?
5: He was DJing a wedding this weekend.
4: I thought I saw that.
5: Yeah, DJ Marco, Lil Marco.
4: Hilarious.
5: Was DJing a wedding. And again, this guy seems
4: not the whole thing, but what, for five or ten minutes?
5: He went up there and then he led them in song. They had one of the songs playing. And apparently he was immensely popular with the crowd that was there.
4: Well, that's cool.
5: He's going to run Spirit Airlines next. This guy's unbelievable. He's unstoppable.
4: Didn't he the other day act like he was the White House press secretary?
5: Yeah.
4: Just for fun?
5: Yeah,
4: he's leaning into it. All the memes.
5: But it's amazing. I'm watching this guy thinking, how human is that? I mean, you know, you're there, you got some friends of yours, and you're just up there having a good time with the DJ.
4: Yeah, that was good.
5: I mean, the world's on fire, but here I am.
4: For my story, this is out of Jacksonville, Florida. I just happened to see this. I shared it a few places. They released body cam footage. This happened on April 12th. It was a crisis incident involving this young dude who was going to jump, going to take his own life.
5: Oh, gosh.
4: Oh, yeah. And Antonio Richardson, the officer, started talking to him. It took like 40 minutes to get him to come off the bridge. So local Jacksonville News did a story on it. I checked it out.
9: We've just seen the compassion in this video. It brought tears to my eyes, and I know that this video has moved so many people who have watched it.
10: Yeah, that's right, Heather. So that video is just over 90 seconds long, but today I spoke with Officer Antonio Richardson, and he tells me that that video, it took him about 40 minutes and other officers to get that man to safety, but this is a moment he'll never forget.
11: Whatever you're going through, man, you can get through it.
10: That was Officer Antonio Richardson. On April 12th, he and six other patrol officers responded to the Dames Point Bridge, where a man was standing on the edge. That moment you see here, just a snapshot of that conversation.
11: And it was a team effort. Everybody worked together beautifully. And as I walked up there, the first thing that came to my mind was that statement. I just said that
6: And I just believed that he was going to be all right.
8: Richardson, an 18-year veteran of the Jacksonville Sheriff's Office and a pastor for more than 30 years in ministry, says that moment changed him.
6: That moment was the most defining moment I think I've ever had in my career.
4: I was like, wow.
5: Wow.
4: Okay, and you'll see a story and you're like, that's pretty powerful. And then you see the raw footage of it. And you realize the actual raw footage is even more powerful. And here's just a little snapshot of what he had said to him. Because he's asking, like, can I just pray with you? I know you're praying. Can I just pray with you?
6: Whatever you're going through, man, you can get it through it. Now, listen, man, listen. Listen, you can get through this. Come on, let's talk about it for a minute.
12: You are more of a
6: Can I at least have prayer with you? You believe in prayer, I know that. Can I at least have prayer with you? You mind if I just hold your hand and pray with you? You're hurting, but if you jump, you're going to hurt other people. And they're going to be hurting just like you're hurting now. The cycle got to stop of hurt. The sight of hurt got to stop.
13: I know you got a lot going on. You do. But whatever, if you make that jump, it is going to be 100 times worse for everyone you care about. I know you don't want to do that to them.
6: Ruin them.
13: Right there.
6: Come on, man. Come on, please.
4: And then he gives him his hand right there.
6: Come on, man. Come on, man. Come on, bro. Come on, man.
4: And he's just hugging him. The guy's sobbing. It was really powerful, man. And he ended up saying, I was praying, the officer there, and God spared his life. We connected, and as a result of the connection, he didn't jump, and that's what it's all about.
5: That's a great story.
4: I love
5: that
4: story.
5: That's a great story.
4: Yeah. It was one of my favorites in a while.
5: Through all the muck and the mire comes a shining moment.
4: Please don't play one shining moment.
5: Oh, I promise that.
4: Yeah, you promise? Don't ruin it. All right. Thanks, buddy. Exploding thermoses? What are we talking about here, David? That update and Nimrod's in the news on the way.
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0: I'm Ron Otto with My Sports Rundown, my opinion on the big stories in sports. If the NFL could find a way to play in all 52 weeks of the calendar, they would. Commissioner Roger Goodell has been trying to expand the regular season to 18 games for years now. The league had a perfect number at 16, but that apparently wasn't enough, and it became 17. Why don't they just play a 47-game season with 5 weeks for the playoffs and Super Bowl? Oh, and maybe take a week off in there for the draft. Can you imagine how much the NFL package on YouTube TV would cost then? Believe me, a lot of fans would still pay it. People would always complain about how long baseball games were, or how long the NASCAR season is, or how long the NBA or NHL playoffs were, but the NFL never really seems to get long in the tooth for most fans. How many is too many for fans? I guess having a 47-game season would be a good way of getting all those old quarterbacks to finally retire. I'm Ron Otto, and that's my sports rundown.
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16: Increasing sunshine on this Saturday. Seasonable high temperatures up into the 70s this afternoon. Only a stray shower is possible north this evening. I'm Storm Center 7 meteorologist Ryan Mirando for WHIO.
4: Good morning to the Van Camp and Robin Show. Thank you very much for being here. You know, you've heard us talk about Ghost Bed, the luxury quality mattress at a reasonable price. Just in time for the summer camping season, they've done something pretty smart. They took the same setup and made it for RVs. And if you ever spent a night in an RV, you already know.
5: Oh, yeah.
4: The mattress, usually the weak
5: like
4: link.
5: A towel on a board is what it feels like.
4: Thin, lumpy, you wake up feeling like you lost a fight in your sleep.

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4: I love the poorly educated.
0: All right.
5: Nimrods in the News. We go to Texas at Chick-fil-A. It's amazing it took this long to figure this out. 23-year-old Keishon Jones has been arrested. This scheme he had involved mac and cheese. And this happened back in November. He was seen on security footage sneaking back behind the counter, ringing up around 800 mac and cheese tray orders, then refunding them to his personal cards for around $80,000.
6: Wow.
5: Now, he worked at Chick-fil-A before, so they think that's how he knew how to get back there, but it was during business hours. All they had to do was look at the security footage. Hey, we lost 80 grand in mac and cheese. Oh, yeah, it was him, and he was arrested, and that's Nimrods in the News.
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12: The 2026 Marigold Festival is happening this weekend out in Huber. It's going to be over at Eichelberger Park on Brant Pike. 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Miss Doubtfire is going to be happening. That's over at the Dayton Schuster Center. That show is going to run through Sunday. It's a Broadway play. 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Family Fun Day, that's happening over at Wilson Park. It's going to be West Carrollton on Saturday. They got a touch of truck, crafts, outdoor games, free bike helmets, ice cream, all kinds of fun. It's going to begin at 11 a.m. It's going to run through 1. Vandalia Sweet Treats Fest, that's happening over at Vandalia Rec. That's going to be on Saturday. There's going to be food trucks, food vendors, and non-food vendors, live music, and all kinds of fun activities. That event's going to kick off at 4 and run through 8. And movies top of the box office this weekend include The Devil Wears Prada 2, Michael, and Super Mario Galaxy Movie. With your WHIO Weekend Preview, I'm Chris Hartley.
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0: Death on the runway. I'm Jack Callahan, Fox News. A woman struck by a passenger jet taking off from Denver's International Airport late last night following a security breach. Fox's Madeline Rivera reports.
13: Frontier Airlines says flight 4345 was taking off for Los Angeles from Denver when it hit a pedestrian on the runway around 11:20 p.m. local time. In air traffic control recording, the pilot can be heard reporting the incident and saying there was an engine fire. Smoke was reported in the cabin, forcing the crew to begin an evacuation via slides. Airport officials say the Denver Fire Department quickly put out that fire and emergency crews bused the passengers back to the terminal.
0: Denver airport officials say a woman hopped a perimeter fence and was crossing the runway when she was struck, and it's reported she was at least partially sucked into the jet's engine. An investigation now underway. Transportation Secretary Sean Duffy saying no one should ever trespass on an airport. Iran and the U.S. trading more blows in the Persian Gulf, testing the limits of the fragile ceasefire. As Fox's Ashley Webster tells us from Tel Aviv.
14: There has been plenty of military action around the Strait of Hormuz. The very

0: Investigators saw a U.S. F/A-18 Super Hornet fire on two empty Iranian-flagged oil tankers that were heading towards a port in Iran. Both vessels were disabled. Let's not forget there is a ceasefire in existence, but apparently it's a little shaky. Now, according to Central Command, the blockade is preventing more than 70 tankers capable of transporting more than $13 billion worth of oil from entering Iranian ports.
1: President Trump says a peace deal with Iran could be signed soon. State Department sanctioning four Chinese-based entities accused of supporting Iran's military operations during the U.S. Operation Epic Fury. Firms allegedly providing satellite imagery. 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
2: We've got increasing sunshine on this Saturday after the rain moved through overnight. High temperatures will make it into the 70s this afternoon, which is seasonable. A really nice day today. A stray shower is possible this evening. Tomorrow for our Mother's Day, maybe a few scattered showers in the morning. Mixture of clouds and sun, though, relatively dry through the afternoon. Temperatures slightly cooler in the mid-60s. Heading back to work on Monday, we'll start in the 40s. High temperatures back into the 50s and 60s on Monday with lots of sunshine. Tuesday morning could be starting in the 30s with some scattered showers. Is developing late at night. That means rain will be possible on Wednesday. I'm Storm Center 7 meteorologist Ryan Mirando for Dayton's Severe Weather Station 1290 and 95.7 WHIO.
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4: Traffic across the Miami Valley moving well this afternoon. Taking a look at highways and surface streets. There are no accidents to report on at this time. I-70, I-75, and I-675 moving at posted travel times. And if you're traveling northbound on I-75 at Penny Royal Road, trying to get to US 35, that 11-mile drive will take you about 13 minutes. I'm Dalton Matthews, WHIO Triple Team Traffic.
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6: The way scams work never stops morphing. A hot thing right now that is one that I wouldn't be diabolical enough to think about. But what criminals are doing is they're cracking into people's email, finding who their contacts are, and sending them a fake party invitation for the person whose email they've cracked into. The party invitation looks like any other normal party invitation. 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When you are looking at something that's a party invite, right now, look at where it's being sent from. 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
5: 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At WHIO, we've got our game on. 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
8: Boy, we have a show for you. Wow. I'm just looking down this list of stuff. It's incredible. It's incredible. So we got to start somewhere. This is the Markley, Van Camp, and Robbins Show. I'm Scott Robbins. Right over there is David Van Camp. Jamie Markley is taking care of some family biz today.
9: Yes, he is.
8: But he will be rejoining us tomorrow. I want to get to this story, and I mentioned to you off the air. I said, David, I see this story, update on Iran war from Dan Raisin Kane.
9: Yeah.
8: And I think to myself, this second?
9: Yeah, right.
8: Because I have whiplash from this thing. Who is operating the Strait of Hormuz right now? Who
9: That's
8: has
9: good
8: the
9: question.
8: I don't know the answer to any of these questions. Anyway, Dan Raisin Kane can maybe help us out here a little bit.
9: Yes, maybe he can. Here we go.
10: Since the ceasefire was announced, Iran has fired at commercial vessels 9 times and seized 2 container ships. And they've attacked U.S. forces more than 10 times, all below the threshold of restarting major combat operations at this point. You can also see the group of tankers and cargo vessels in the U.S. blockade line as I'm...
9: By the way, I guess I knew this kind of deep down in my soul, but I didn't realize that a ceasefire could still exist under a certain threshold. Like, yeah, you're setting off a few bombs, but, you know, you're bombing ships, you're boarding tankers, you're seizing them in the Strait of Hormuz, and now you're bombing oil refineries and whatnot.
8: I mean, I heard him say this, and I thought, do I just misinterpret this? What does under threshold really mean?
9: Yeah, well,
8: I don't know what that means.
9: As long as you don't blow up something really important, you're fine.
8: Yeah,
9: you can keep lobbing rockets, I suppose.
8: Yeah, I guess.
10: As a result of Iran's indiscriminate attacks across the region, there are currently 22,500 mariners embarked on more than 1,550 commercial vessels trapped in the Arabian Gulf, unable to transit. In addition to shipping, Iran has continued to deliberately attack its neighbors. Just yesterday, Iran attacked Oman once and the UAE 3 times, including an attack on Fujairah oil terminal, which was successfully defeated. They also launched cruise missiles, drones, small boats at U.S. forces defending commercial shipping in the straits, and United States Navy MH-60 helicopters and Army AH-64 Apache helicopters successfully defeated those threats. Thus far, today, is quieter.
9: Well, and then they started lobbing rockets again. Because you're right. I mean, it is just kind of minute by minute, second
8: it
9: by
8: is.
9: Second.
8: Yeah. I knew they started lobbing rockets again.
9: Yeah.
8: Yeah. And again, I wish he would explain the threshold thing.
9: Well, I think it's sort of like, well, okay, so they tried to bomb this oil facility. It didn't go through, right? It was successfully deterred for the most part. So therefore, it doesn't count as a violation of the ceasefire and an escalation of hostilities. I suppose that's it. And he made the point yesterday, and we talked about it, that usually when they send out these attack boats, you're talking like 30 to 40 at a time. One of the times it was 6. So there's not a whole lot of firepower left in Iran's arsenal.
8: I keep hearing that, but they keep lobbing rockets.
9: Oh, yeah.
8: It's like they must have stockpiled quite a few of those. Anyway, the update will be different in 20 minutes. I almost can guarantee you that.
9: Oh, yeah.
8: But we'll get to that when we need to. Now, this is something kind of interesting. Dan Raisin Kane again and Pete Hegseth responded to reports that Iran will be deploying what they call kamikaze dolphins.
9: Yes.
8: Now, they're strapping bombs on dolphins and sending them out, right?
9: That was the reporting a while ago, just a couple days ago, that, yeah, they have attack dolphins that they've trained to go and attack ships, and they've got mines on them.
8: Yeah.
9: So, yeah, here
8: is... The dolphin itself is not attacking a ship.
9: No, it is. It's running into the ship.
8: I know that, but I mean, the dolphin's not like trying to bite him or something.
9: No. It's just going like to make that, contact and then go boom, or get right. close and go boom.
8: Yes. They strap bombs to them.
9: Yes, exactly. They strap bombs to these dolphins and then they go boom. That's the theory, at least.
11: You said that the attacks by Iran so far are below the threshold of restarting major combat operations. What is that threshold? And then for Secretary Hegseth, are there still concerns about mines in the strait? And can you kind of clarify these reports of kamikaze dolphins that we've heard about?
10: I haven't heard the kamikaze dolphin thing. It's like sharks with laser beams, right? The threshold of restarting is a political decision above my pay grade. What I'll say is it's low harassing fire right now. It feels like Iran is grasping at straws to try to do something across the southern flank. To your question, David, their command and control structure remains very fractured, and I think they're struggling to maintain control down echelon at the edge, but it's still pretty low-level kinetics at this point in time.
9: I always like hearing the professional military guys talk, like him, where he's just like, yeah, we're at a pretty low threshold kinetic interactions with the nexus of the threat point and blah, blah, you know, all that kind of stuff. And then Pete Hegseth comes in and wants to talk about kamikaze dolphins.
2: Yeah.
9: He's like, wait a minute, we're burying the lead here.
5: And I can't confirm or deny whether we have kamikaze dolphins, but I can confirm they don't, ultimately. Any follow-on effort, if there are mines identified, would be something that some of our units could undertake or the world could undertake. But right now, we know we have a lane of safe passage that commercial shipping can flow through.
9: Right there, not a lot of people willing to laugh at the kamikaze dolphin joke from the Secretary of War, Pete Hegseth.
2: No.
9: Sometimes you go for the joke, man, and it doesn't stick, you know?
2: Right.
9: Where he's like, well, I can't confirm.
10: This point in time.
5: And I can't confirm or deny whether we have kamikaze dolphins, but I can confirm they don't, ultimately.
9: You got a couple of, courtesy chuckles.
2: Right, yes.
9: Like, yeah, the people in that room are a little bit worried about what's about to go boom here. I'm kind of surprised that anybody even asked about the kamikaze dolphins to begin with.
2: Me too. Well, I read that yesterday somewhere. Mm-hmm. I'm like, that can't be true, right?
9: Well, there's been talk of that going back to World War II.
2: Yeah.
9: Like somehow training these animals to go and attack targets in the sea because, it's a great idea in theory unless you really, really like dolphins. I mean, I don't know if it's really fair to train dolphins to be kamikaze pilots for us, but they're just out doing dolphin stuff. They're not hurting anybody.
2: Well, you know, it's the benefits you get from it. Your family of dolphins gets if you
9: That's
2: throw
9: true.
2: Yourself you in get the line of duty.
9: Lifetime supply of mackerel. Yeah,
2: yeah, something
9: and free
2: like that.
9: College.
2: Yeah. All right, so Trump was... Here's a question I get asked all the time. Hey, why don't you guys find out what's going on with the Iranian population right now? Mm-hmm. Do you know anything? What do you know? What are you hearing?
9: It's almost impossible to know because you know that there's a lot of propaganda flying both ways. The government has shut out internet access for most of the population. Some people have Starlink, but again, it's kind of hard to gauge what the mood is there based on that because it's just one guy with a computer, basically.
2: Yeah.
9: And you don't know what's propaganda, what's pro-regime propaganda, what's anti-regime propaganda. It's basically a blackout.
2: Yeah, so, I mean, are they fighting back? Are they not fighting back? What are they doing?
9: I don't know.
2: Are they going to fight back? Yeah. Trump was asked that question.
9: Well, yeah, he was on the Hugh Hewitt show, and he said he was open to the idea of arming anti-regime factions with Iran, because that's a big problem. If you don't have the guns, it's going to be kind of hard to go against the guys who do have the guns.
6: Look, if they had guns, which they don't have, guns were sent, and other people took those guns. If they had guns, they would fight back. I'm convinced of that. But, you know, you can't have an unarmed population against people with AK-47s and stand there, even if you have 250,000 people. So, you know, you started off by asking me, would I like to see them? And I'm very torn on it because they lost 42,000 people in the first 2 weeks. I don't really want to see that. They have guns, and I think they're getting some guns. As soon as they have guns, they'll fight like as good as anybody there is.
9: We'll see.
2: Yeah. To me, I mean, sending them guns, just sending the populace guns is a non-starter because they'll be taken away and be used against them.
9: Well, yeah. I mean,
2: there's no doubt about that.
9: I think he's being more generic about that. Like, they know certain different anti-regime groups that are working within the country. Maybe. I mean, I've seen this movie before where a country goes and gives a Middle Eastern population guns, and then, suddenly they have those guns, and they're using it against us.
2: Against us, yeah.
9: So,
2: well, that's like they steal the food that's supposed to be going to, you know, this is anytime somebody's given something when they have no control over their lives whatsoever. Mm-hmm. But anyway, more on that later. Judge, this is a story that made me the sickest. I read this story yesterday. There's a judge who apologized to the guy who tried to kill Trump, and I'm not making that up either.
9: Yeah.
2: A judge did this.
9: Yes.
2: Amazing.
9: This is Judge Zia Faraqui, who has apologized to Cole Allen. This is the guy who tried to murder President Trump and other administration officials at the White House Correspondents Association dinner just last weekend, almost a week and a half ago. And yes, apologized for him being in solitary confinement and on suicide watch because he had said that he didn't think he was going to survive. Here's the report from Fox. And at the very end, you'll hear a familiar voice just saying, what are we doing here? Why are we apologizing to this guy?
7: Judge Zia Fariqui apologized to suspect Cole Allen for the treatment he's received so far while he's been behind bars. He's been put on suicide watch by the Department of Corrections, and the judge was asking why. The defendant has requested a Bible, has requested meetings with his legal team, and that has not been allowed. He's been put in restrictive 24-hour lockup with no windows and a padded room without an opportunity to get out for recreation. And so the judge making it clear to the Department of Corrections that he wants answers by tomorrow morning about exactly what the housing determination will be made for the suspect in this case, out of grave concern about his constitutional rights, and that apology issued near the end of the hearing. And so quite a moment, just moments ago in federal court. Bottom line, the Department of Corrections said they wanted to make sure that he survived, that this is a high-profile case, and all involved acknowledged it is a high-profile case. But again, the judge concerned about the treatment he's gotten since he was arrested after the White House Correspondents' Dinner shooting incident. Sandra, back to you.
12: A lot of people might be shocked by that.
13: Yeah. The judge apologized to this guy, who's a killer, who, if he had gotten another couple yards, would have sprayed the whole audience in the Correspondents' Dinner. I mean, would have just sprayed him and killed God knows how many, and then would have marched up and taken a shot over the whole audience at the president? And we're apologizing to this guy? I don't get that.
9: Yeah.
8: No, I don't get it either, Larry. I agree with you.
9: Well, it's ideologically driven.
8: Gosh. Man. You know? Again, you hear this stuff and you say, did this really happen? And then you hear, yeah, of course it really happened. Mm-hmm. Yeah. Of course it did.
9: Yeah.
8: All right. James Carville has entered a word into our vernacular I had never heard before.
9: Yes.
8: When describing Donald Trump.
9: Yes.
8: Now, again, I've never heard this word before.
9: It's quite a thing. We can get it going now and then finish it up after the break. But
8: okay.
9: Yeah, this is quite an odd way of describing President Trump. James Carville was saying that he was at some event and women kept coming up to him and telling him what Trump's face looks like. James Carville talking about somebody's looks. Oof, buddy, come on.
8: No kidding.
9: Yeah.
14: She says, James, our friends and I love it when you talk nasty about Trump. Just use all the language you can. But she says, you know what? When I see his face, it reminds me of the backside of my husband's scrotum. Yeah, that's what it is. You look like the backside of a That's what you are, Trump.
9: I have a lot of questions that I don't know if you can answer, and I don't know if anybody would be willing to weigh in on our Facebook page.
8: I'm a little stunned.
9: Is that a part
8: one.
9: Of the male anatomy that most wives are familiar with their husbands?
8: Not that I'm aware of.
9: The backside.
8: I've never heard that one before, but I've never asked either. Because so I don't really know if I want to know what
9: like,
8: is that.
9: Could you pick it out of a lineup if you... If you saw it.
8: Yep, that's him.
9: Oh, that's him. Yep, that's...
8: Holy smokes.
9: That's the backside of that one. There's a little bit more there that we can get to.
8: Yeah, we'll get to some more. We got to flesh that out a little bit more. Did I say that?
9: Come on.
8: I'm sorry. I didn't even mean to. Top five things, top five stories we're following today, and women are sharing the moment they learned they were dating an idiot. This ought to be fun. Coming up.
0: 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WHIO.

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18: Increasing sunshine on this Saturday. Seasonable high temperatures up into the 70s this afternoon. Only a stray shower is possible north this evening. I'm Storm Center 7 meteorologist Ryan Mirando for WHIO.
19: All righty then. This is the Markley, Van Camp, and Robbins Show. Hi there, I'm Scott Robbins. Right over there, you see that guy right there? That's David Van Camp, and the empty stool is where Jimmy Markley would be sitting if he were here today, but he's not. He'll be back tomorrow.
20: Yep.
19: He'll be back tomorrow. Here are the top five things, by the way, that we are looking at this morning. David Van Camp.
21: Yes, the judge overseeing the case of the latest attempted assassin of the president apologized to the would-be assassin for being kept in isolation and suicide watch. Number four, the Centers for Medicaid and Medicare Services is for the first time allowing doctors to get paid for de-prescribing medications. This is a big deal. Number three, today is the deadline for Representative Ilhan Omar to turn over all documents to Minnesota's Feeding Our Future Fraud Committee. Omar's name appeared six times in court documents tied to the $250 million scheme where they were supposed to be feeding children. Yeah. And they weren't. They were buying, cars and houses.
19: Right.
21: Number two, there's a cruise ship stuck off the coast of Africa. Emergency medical evacuations are underway, I guess, because of a deadly hantavirus outbreak. Usually you get this from rodents. The World Health Organization says they think the first case was infected before getting on the boat. No rats on the ship itself, they're saying.
19: Yeah,
21: but there may also be some human-to-human transmission, which is very rare, but does happen. And so there are people freaking out about it who are on that boat, and I get it. Like, oh, my gosh, I don't want to. That thing is not to be messed with.
19: Oh, gosh, man, I can't even imagine being stuck.
21: Oh, dude.
19: And what that must be like.
21: See, I know that almost never happens on a cruise ship, but that is why I will never be on a cruise.
19: I'll never do another one. I've done one, and it was fine. I had no problem. It was wonderful, but I'll never do it again.
21: Yeah, I like going out on boats. Like, if I can control the boat, or it's like a small fishing boat, like, I can go. I'm just going out fishing. I've slept on the water before on a fishing trip, but just the idea of being on this gigantic cruise ship with thousands of other people, and it only takes one person getting sick.
19: Yeah, with that kind of stuff.
21: And then all of a sudden, all hell is breaking loose. And then number one.
19: Isn't this what Gene Hackman died from, by the way?
21: Hantavirus?
19: I believe it was.
21: Yeah, I think that's, or his wife did or
19: his
21: something
19: wife
21: like
19: and
21: that.
19: He both, I think. But jeez.
21: And then number one, Iran launched ballistic missiles and drones at the UAE towards an oil facility that was thwarted, but they attacked again today as they say, fragile ceasefire continues to hold. It has not reached the level of intensity that would require a U.S. response. That's according to the chairman of the Joint Chiefs of Staff and the Secretary of War. Those are the top five stories that we're watching today. Also, James Carville has a new term for President Trump, and he says it was inspired by a lady.
22: No wonder Lindsey Graham's always trying to lick your face. But my point here is these people, and they were coming up to me, didn't matter. Black women, white women, elegant women, everything that you can imagine. And almost to a person, they said, you keep calling him nasty names because that's what he deserves. And that's who he is.
21: Yeah, this is the Markley, Van Camp, and Robbins Show. The new term, by the way, is scrotum face.
19: Yeah. I didn't realize it was the rear end of a man.
21: Yes.
19: Bending over.
21: It was
19: Carville. I don't know what his deal. I never heard of that one before.
21: No.
19: I've heard them all, but I haven't heard that one.
21: The dark side of the moons, I guess, is what he's talking about. It's the back side of a scrotum. Like I don't actually see that one.
19: Scrotum.
21: Yeah, I'm not familiar. I don't think I've ever seen my
19: own. I didn't know that was a thing. You know, Oh, I didn't know it was different than the front side of the. I don't think it is. I don't know.
21: Yeah, so.
19: I had one my whole life. I never noticed that before. Huh?
21: Yeah. All right.
19: You know, that's like a fingerprint. Oh, we're all different.
21: Got a news update next in What's Your Story?

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2: Depend on it. News. I'm Carmen Roberts. Passengers aboard a cruise ship hit by the hantavirus will evacuate soon off the coast of Spain as global health officials work to contain the outbreak. And Dr. Mark Siegel tells Fox News this won't be a pandemic.
3: This virus is extremely difficult to spread human to human, and it's only this strain that does it, but it's extremely difficult. Maybe 1% of the time with close contact, repeated contact.
2: More than 100 passengers remain on the ship, including 17 Americans. The U.S. is still waiting for a response from Iran on a peace proposal as fighting has flared around the Strait of Hormuz. GOP Congressman Rick Crawford tells Fox Iran needs to understand it does not own the strait.
4: The reality is that's an international waterway. It's an international choke point that they have chosen to try to impede.
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5: We've got increasing sunshine on this Saturday after the rain moved through overnight. High temperatures will make it into the 70s this afternoon, which is seasonable. A really nice day today. A stray shower is possible this evening. Tomorrow for our Mother's Day, maybe a few scattered showers in the morning. Mixture of clouds and sun, though, relatively dry through the afternoon. Temperatures slightly cooler in the mid-60s. Heading back to work on Monday, we'll start in the 40s. High temperatures back into the 50s and 60s on Monday with lots of sunshine. Tuesday morning could be starting in the 30s with some scattered showers developing late at night. That means rain will be possible on Wednesday. I'm Storm Center 7 meteorologist Ryan Miranda for Dayton's Severe Weather Station, 1290 and 95.7 WHIO.
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6: Taking a look at traffic across the Miami Valley, there are no accidents to report and all highways are moving smoothly. I'm Grayson Zellick, WHIO Triple Team Traffic.
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8: 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Family Fun Day, that's happening over at Wilson Park. It's going to be West Carrollton on Saturday. They got a touch of truck, crafts, outdoor games, free bike helmets, ice cream, all kinds of fun. It's going to begin at 11 a.m. It's going to run through 1. Vandalia Sweet Treats Fest, that's happening over at Vandalia Rec. That's going to be on Saturday. There's going to be food trucks, food vendors, and non-food vendors, live music, and all kinds of fun activities. That event's going to kick off at 4 and run through 8. And movies top of the box office this weekend include The Devil Wears Prada 2, Michael, and Super Mario Galaxy Movie. With your WHIO Weekend Preview, I'm Chris Hartley.
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10: For this week in history, I'm Ron Otto. May 4th, 1869, the Cincinnati Red Stockings beat the Great Western Baseball Club 45-9 in their first professional baseball game. May 6th, 1937, The German airship Hindenburg explodes in New Jersey, killing 35 on board and one on the ground.
11: It's a terrific crash, ladies and gentlemen. The smoke and the flames now, and the frame is crashing to the ground, not quite to the mooring mast of the humanity.
10: May 7th, 1922. The founder of National Cash Register and the man who led the recovery effort from the Great Dayton Flood, John Henry Patterson, dies in Pennsylvania. And May 9th, 2023, Here Comes the Sun becomes the first Beatles song to register a billion streams on Spotify. It also becomes the oldest song to do so. It's all right. For This Week in History, I'm Ron Otto.
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7: Depend on it.
12: All right, here we go. This is the Markley, Van Camp, and Robbins Show. Hi there, I'm Scott Robbins. Right over there, David Van Camp. Jamie Markley is away today. He will be coming back this way tomorrow, David.
13: Yes, he will.
12: Yeah, and we got to wrap up this James Carville thing.
13: Oh, yeah, because it's just so bizarre, and this is, I guess, where some Democrats are. I mean, he said, I've got Trump derangement syndrome, and I don't want to get better, is what he said. Mm-hmm. Little Gollum.
12: somebody just mentioned to me that they thought that I should tell you that he looks like Gollum, and you agreed.
13: He does.
12: Gollum from Lord of the Rings.
13: So this guy, I mean, it's just major bitter divorced dad energy online. Yeah. I was talking about President Trump and something that a woman said, he says at least, that a woman at random came up to him and suggested a new nickname for the president. And we'll just start it from the beginning here because I messed up on timing in the last segment, didn't get quite through it. So here we go.
14: She says, James, our friends and I love it when you talk nasty about Trump. Just use all the language you can. But she says, you know what? When I see his face, it reminds me of the backside of my husband's scrotum.
13: Again, what? I want to know, ladies, do you know what that looks like? I'm just wondering because I don't know what my own looks like. I don't want to make eye contact. You know,
12: I don't either. I don't want to look at it either. I don't want to look at yours. I don't want to look at mine. I don't want to look at anybody's.
13: So I'm just wondering, is that a common thing that women will know? Like they can pick it out of a lineup there?
12: Like oh, yeah, that's my husband. Yeah.
13: That's him. Yeah. That's what they do at the police station when you're arrested. They get your fingerprints and then they say, pop them here. There you go. You're easily
12: identified. Well, no two scrotums are alike. David likes snowflakes.
14: Yeah, that's what it is. You look like the backside of a That's what you are, Trump. No wonder Lindsey Graham's always trying to lick your face. But my point here is these people, and they were coming up to me, didn't matter, black women, white women, elegant women, everything that you can imagine. And almost to a person, they said, you keep calling him nasty names because that's what he deserves. And that's who he is, and that's what he deserves, and we're going to keep calling him. And your new name, dude, is Scrotum Face, because that's what you are, Scrotum Face.
12: Mm-hmm. I still don't get it.
13: I don't get it. Like it's wrinkly? I don't know.
12: I don't know either.
13: All right. That lady's husband has an interesting relationship with spray tan, I suppose.
12: I would love to
13: get the undercarriage done too.
12: I got to charge the extra for that now. That undercoating is a little more money.
13: Is it streak free?
12: I don't know. Yeah. All right. Now we got to get to this story, right? Women are sharing the moment they learned they were dating an idiot, David.
13: Mm-hmm. Yes. It's a list online, right?
12: It's a list online. I did see it. Women are sharing the moment they knew the man that they were with was a complete idiot.
13: Yeah, I mean, I can give you the short version of this, ladies.
12: Sure.
13: Yeah, is he a male? Then yes, he's an idiot in some ways.
12: Yeah, well, of course.
13: That's the reality.
12: It goes without saying. Yeah, we all got an idiot side to us. Mm-hmm. One woman said, in college, I came back from spring break with bangs. A guy said, what did you do to your hair? I said, I got bangs. We stood there in silence as he realized a girl's hair doesn't just grow shorter in front like a genetic trait. That's pretty good.
13: Okay.
12: Another said, my ex-husband saw a Tampax ad on TV and said they only advertise those when they know women are having their periods. Oh. I had to explain to him that we were not all on the same schedule. She said, I knew a guy who thought a woman could just take a shower after sex to prevent pregnancy.
13: Yeah.
12: Okay. My first boyfriend thought that the women's breast inflated during sex like a man's does. And one woman said this. She goes, I had to tell my ex that women did, in fact, poop. Yeah.
13: Well, yeah.
12: They do.
13: No, they don't, but whatever.
12: But we, you know, you don't want to believe that, but it's true.
13: Yes.
12: So anyway, there you go. Those are some few examples of it, but I'm sure you have some of your own.
13: Mm-hmm.
12: Yeah.
13: Well, I'm sure, yeah. Because we all have that one moment, right, where
12: yeah.
13: where you just realize you know nothing about the opposite sex. You know absolutely nothing.
12: Right.
13: And it happens, you know? But because we don't share the same equipment. Seinfeld solved this years ago.
12: Yeah, he did.
13: Right? We don't have the same equipment. So it's like he shouldn't make fun of somebody because they don't know how it works. You know, everybody's body is like the funhouse mirrors at a demented carnival, right? I mean,
12: exactly.
13: You kind of have to break each other or give each other a little bit of slack, right?
12: All
13: right.
12: Well, I think so too, yeah, yes. After all. That's all what makes the world go round, right?
13: Yes, it is time for What's Your Story, Scott? We go around the table and share a story that we found interesting. May not be the biggest story of the day, may not be the most pressing issue, but you wanted to share it anyway. Scott, what is your story this
12: time? You know, just about the time it was ready to go to a jury and we were going to hear discovery, which would have been really good, they settled. Blake Lively and Justin Baldoni's career on fire. Mm-hmm. Now, can any of them ever come back? But they settled this thing. So they spent $60 million in attorney's fees, by the way.
13: This was like harassment on set or something. I didn't follow it very closely.
12: She said her accusation against him was that she was sexually harassed on the set of the movie they were doing together.
13: Mm-hmm.
12: And his claim was, well, I'm an actor. You're an actress. This is stuff we do, right?
13: Yeah.
12: And so this was due to go to court. There was all kinds of accusations flying back and forth between the two. And it turns out that I'm guessing this is the reason Discovery was going to come up, and both parties thought it better to go ahead and get this thing settled right now.
13: Mm-hmm.
12: So they did. By the way, I don't know what this settlement was. Nobody does right now. Neither can talk about it, or it negates the settlement financial terms or whatever the terms were. But now the conversation is, does anybody want to hire either one of these people to do a movie with again?
13: Well, that's a good question.
12: And, you know, and again, I don't know what the answer to that is. And with Blake Lively and with him, too. I mean, I don't know if they want either one of them on set again.
13: Mm-hmm.
12: It's like, you know, this type of stuff happens. But Blake Lively, by the way, is married to Ryan Reynolds.
13: Yes.
12: So it's not like she's not without a paycheck or something here moving forward.
13: Yeah, and he'll get gigs because America loves Ryan Reynolds.
12: Yeah, of course. And the Baldoni guy, I don't know.
13: Yeah, I couldn't pick
12: There's
13: that guy.
12: There's always Dancing with the Stars, I guess.
13: Yeah, right, exactly. Yeah. Yes. Harassing with the Stars. Like there you go.
12: All right, David, what you got going today?
13: Well, you know, there's something called a mouse plague underway across farms in parts of Australia. It's a mouse plague. That is millions and millions of mice swarming everywhere.
12: Oh, God.
13: All over farms. Oh. Economic devastation is what they're worried about. Here's the news report, and they even talked to a farmer who was affected by it.
15: A story sure to make anyone squirm. The mouse plague sweeping across the country. Australian farmers are battling an explosion in the rodent population with properties overrun by thousands of mice.
16: I actually think so.
17: Hey, this is too much.
15: It's reminiscent of a similar outbreak 5 years ago with fears this plague could cause billions of dollars in damage.
18: Belinda Eastoff's farm is infested with the rodents and she joins us from her property in Yuna, Western Australia. Belinda, thanks for joining us. Really, those videos are pretty hard to watch. And I know this is your third time being through a mice plague. How bad is this one? How does it compare to the others?
19: This time around, this is our third mouse plague, as you said. In the last 6 years. This time around, it's much worse than I've ever seen. I've never, ever seen this level of population ever before that we've seen in our paddocks.
13: Mm. Everything in Australia is trying to kill you. That entire continent is saying, don't live here.
12: Sure seems like it, doesn't it?
13: And yet...
12: I mean, snakes, rodents... Yeah,
13: their own government.
12: Yeah, that too.
13: Their own government hates you. I mean, everything is trying to make your life worse or make your life end in Australia.
12: You ever lived somewhere where there was a mouse problem at all?
13: Well, technically once, long story, I was living in a not very great quadplex. Uh-huh. And the people across the hall from me, we were both in like the semi-basement level.
12: Okay.
13: People across the hall from me, there were like 8 people that lived there. They would hang their like dirty diapers out on the exterior of their front door. Because they didn't want to go all the way to the dumpster all the time. But they didn't want it in their house. So it just, anyway, they left a bunch of food and it was gross. And all of a sudden, yeah, I had rats all over my apartment. It was gross.
12: Rats.
13: Yeah.
12: Rats.
13: Rats.
12: Oh, God. I tell this story all the time because, you know, I grew up in farming community, rural America. And the jobs you had during the summer were that of walking beans or detasseling corn. Sometimes you shelled corn. Mm-hmm. You were in the bin and you shelled the was still husked corn into the auger, and it would split it up and it would take it away. But when we would get to the bottom of that, or close to the bottom of that, you would have rats that had been in there pretty much all winter.
13: Oh, yeah.
12: And they'd come running out. And they were panicked, right? The food supply was going away.
13: Yeah.
12: And they knew it. And so that would freak me out. And the old farmers used to say, just hit him with a scoop shovel and throw him on the auger.
13: Yeah.
12: So we learned how to do that.
13: Well, I mean, when I worked at the old Burlington Coat Factory in Denton, I think they've cleaned up their act since then. I don't know. It's been 20 years or whatever since I worked there, or close to it, I guess. But they had a pretty bad rat problem to the point where, like, we were setting out traps and things like that in the receiving area, where mm-hmm. like a warehouse area. And I killed more than my share of rats before, and came up. There was like one where we had a manager there who was from Pakistan, I think, and he was just brutal with the things. So we'd have the rat traps up on the rafters, like way up high mm-hmm. in the loading bay area. And every once in a while, you'd be, you know, scanning shirts and hanging things up, and then you just hear boom, boom, and it would fall all the way down. The ground. And then this guy, the assistant manager there, he was like, no problem. And he'd just take it, and if it was still alive, he would just like flip it over. So like the bottom of the rat trap was up mm-hmm. and then just stomp on it.
12: Yeah.
13: And yeah. I was like, oh gosh. Well, and we also decided that if you ever started a metal band, Rat Side Down would be a fantastic album title.
12: Oh, wow. Rat Side Down.
13: Rat Side Down.
12: It could be like a nautical term, too.
13: The new album from Wizard Fist, Rat Side Down.
12: That's good.
13: Anyway, yeah.
12: I like that. No, you know, I had a cat one. I have two cats now, mm-hmm. so I don't worry about it as much as I used to. But mice were a predominant part of my childhood as well, because again, we lived in a farmhouse in a rural community, and there was cornfields across the street and what have you, and you got a couple of mice every year, mm-hmm. you know, every year.
13: Oh, but for sure.
12: Yeah. You always had cats, and the cat would get the mouse,
13: mm-hmm.
12: and then he would drop the mouse, yes. sometimes still alive, at your feet.
13: Oh, it's a gift.
12: Yeah, but right, exactly. Thank you.
13: Yes.
12: But you wouldn't know it was alive until you picked it up, and then it moved.
13: Oh, gosh.
12: So it's like, oh, God.
13: Yeah, that's
12: right?
13: Not good. Yeah.
12: Yeah, and then it was chaos that broke out after that. The cat's looking at you like, what?
13: That's a bad scene, man. Bad
12: You're
13: scene.
12: Rejecting my gift. I worked all day for that.
13: Hey, man, I worked really hard for that.
12: I did.
13: Yeah,
12: dang you.
13: Exactly.
12: Oh, man. Oh, man. All right, coming up. Walgreens should be charged with a crime. This piece of audio from a Chicago alderman will blow your mind and will anger you at the same time, I think. We'll get to that. It did me anyway. We'll get to that coming up. Also, there was a funeral in Seattle for a closed Taco Bell. Is that right?
13: Yes.
0: News, weather, and traffic coming up in seconds. WHIO.
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10: I'm Ron Otto with My Sports Rundown, my opinion on the big stories in sports. If the NFL could find a way to play in all 52 weeks of the calendar, they would. Commissioner Roger Goodell has been trying to expand the regular season to 18 games for years now. The league had a perfect number at 16, but that apparently wasn't enough and it became 17. Why don't they just play a 47-game season with 5 weeks for the playoffs and Super Bowl? Oh, and maybe take a week off in there for the draft. Can you imagine how much the NFL package on YouTube TV would cost then? Believe me, a lot of fans would still pay it. People would always complain about how long baseball games were, or how long the NASCAR season is, or how long the NBA or NHL playoffs were, but the NFL never really seems to get long in the tooth for most fans. How many is too many for fans? I guess having a 47-game season would be a good way of getting all those old quarterbacks to finally retire. I'm Ron Otto, and that's my sports rundown.
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31: Increasing sunshine on this Saturday. Seasonable high temperatures up into the 70s this afternoon. Only a stray shower is possible north this evening. I'm Storm Center 7 meteorologist Ryan Mirando for WHIO.
12: All right, here we go. This is the Markley, Van Camp, and Robbins Show. Hi there, I'm Scott Robbins, right over there. You see that guy right over there? That's David Van Camp right over there.
13: Yes, it is. Well, if you want to be the hero this Mother's Day, if your mom likes to cook, or maybe your wife likes to cook, skip the last-minute flowers from, you know, your local corner store or whatever. She doesn't want those. 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I love this thing. It almost feels like cheating when I got something going. I say that all the time because it does. It's like, man, I've honed my steak grilling skills for years. Yes, I know exactly what rare feels like, medium rare, etc. And now here comes this little wireless smart thermometer just negating all of those skills. It's a little annoying, but it's still pretty cool. You stick it in, it sends alerts straight to your phone telling you when the food hits the perfect temperature. Doesn't matter if it's on the grill, if it's in the oven, air fryer even. It just works.
12: Yeah, be a hero this Mother's Day. 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And right now, with the Mother's Day deal they got going on, it's perfect time to get one for her or you, for that matter. 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Walgreens, Chicago, people are angry.
13: Yes. Well, we've seen this story play out before, but Walgreens on the south side of Chicago, there's one location there. Not in total, but there is a particular location that's shutting down in June because of, well, rampant theft and violence.
12: Yes. Yeah, right.
13: They're tired of people getting stabbed on the property and stealing everything.
12: It's bad for business getting stabbed.
13: And then you always have this group of activists, these useless people who don't have anything to say when the crime is running rampant in their own neighborhoods. But as soon as a business says, we can't do this anymore, then they'll show up and protest because it's terrible. This is Chicago Alderman William Hall. He says, this should be illegal what Walgreens is doing. Come on, man.
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6: Pedestrian is struck and killed on a runway. I'm Carmen Roberts, Fox News.
7: Pressure 4345. We're stopping on the runway. We just hit somebody. We have an engine fire.
8: 4345, I see that.
6: Denver airport officials say the person hit by a Frontier Airlines jet last night scaled a perimeter fence and dashed out onto the runway just as the plane was taking off at high speed.
9: The Denver airport also reporting that 12 people have been reported to have minor injuries. Five of them were transported to local hospitals. Audio from air traffic control captured the moment that a pilot reported the collision. He said there was an engine fire. Frontier says there was smoke in the cabin, but airport officials say the Denver Fire Department, they were able to quickly put that fire out.
6: And Fox's Madeline Rivera reporting no name released, but authorities don't believe the victim was an airport employee. Fighting flares again between the U.S. and Iran as Washington awaits an answer from Tehran on a peace proposal. Fox's Lucas Tomlinson has more from Dubai.
10: Now, all was calm today in the UAE after three different missile and drone attacks from Iran earlier this week and after U.S. destroyers came under attack in the Strait of Hormuz on two separate occasions. And the latter, Secretary of State Marco Rubio said U.S. forces launched a...
11: Only stupid countries don't shoot back when you're shot at. And we're not a stupid country.
10: And a senior British official telling our own Brett Baer the U.K. is getting in on the action, dispatching a Type 45 destroyer to the region. HMS Dragon has air defense capability, but cannot launch land attack missiles like our destroyers fire those Tomahawk cruise missiles. And the French have sent their only aircraft carrier to the Red Sea after recent transit through the Suez Canal.
6: And Alabama Republicans asked the U.S. Supreme Court to clear the way for the state to pursue new congressional voting maps. 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
12: We've got increasing sunshine on the Saturday after the rain moved through overnight. High

0: Temperatures will make it into the 70s this afternoon, which is seasonable. A really nice day today. A stray shower is possible this evening. Tomorrow for our Mother's Day, maybe a few scattered showers in the morning. Mixture of clouds and sun, though, relatively dry through the afternoon. Temperatures slightly cooler in the mid-60s. Heading back to work on Monday, we'll start in the 40s. High temperatures back into the 50s and 60s on Monday with lots of sunshine. Tuesday morning could be starting in the 30s with some scattered showers developing late at night. That means rain will be possible on Wednesday. I'm Storm Center 7. Meteorologist Ryan Mirando for Dayton Severe Weather Station 1290 and 95.7 WHIO.
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2: Taking a look at traffic across the Miami Valley, there are no accidents to report and all highways are moving smoothly. I'm Grayson Zellick, WHIO Triple Team Traffic.
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5: Do I have great news for you if you're one of the 1 in 3 people in the U.S. that rent. In metro area after metro area, rents are falling. In fact, I saw a report recently of metro areas where rents have fallen back to where they were 5 years ago. Now, that's an exception, but the rule is rents are soft in so many places around the U.S. except New England. 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
14: Jamie Markley, David Van Camp, and Scott Robbins.
15: We just become best friends.
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17: Lighten up, Francis.
14: This is the Markley, Van Camp, and Robbins Show. Here we go. This is the Markley, Van Camp, and Robbins Show. I'm Scott Robbins. That guy right there is David Van Camp. The guy in the... No, he's not here. It's Jamie Markley. He's back on... He's back tomorrow, I think.
18: Yes.
14: He should be back tomorrow. All right. But, you know, hey, if he wants to take another day, he can take another day. Because he's Jamie Markley. He can do what he wants. Yeah, that's the way it works. All right, David, what do we got going on today? What's happening in the wacky world we live in?
18: Well,
14: Iran thing is off the hook.
18: Well, okay. Iran's been firing on us, on commercial boats, targets in the Middle East, after we started escorting boats across the Strait of Hormuz. And, well, Secretary of War Pete Hegseth, he's asked... Does that mean the ceasefire is over, or like what's going on? Because they are throwing rockets at people right now, and it seems like that would be a violation of it. And he says, well, no, because this is a different operation, so it doesn't affect the current ceasefire that's in place.
19: No, the ceasefire is not over. Ultimately, this is a separate and distinct project, and we expected there would be some churn at the beginning, which happened. And we said we would defend and defend aggressively, and we absolutely have. Iran knows that. And ultimately, the president's going to make a decision whether anything were to escalate into a violation of a ceasefire. But certainly we would urge Iran to be prudent in the actions that they take to keep that underneath this threshold. This is about the straits. This is about freedom of navigation. This is about international waterways. This is about free flow of commerce, all the things that happened before, and only Iran is contesting. So right now the ceasefire certainly holds, but we're going to be watching very, very closely.
18: Wow.
14: Yeah, I see Iran state media just issued a statement saying U.S. demands are impossible. Okay.
18: All right. Well, I mean...
14: That's what you want.
18: All right. Are we just waiting for, like, the UAE to start doing something? Because they've already made the moves by saying they're getting out of the OPEC deal. You know, they're getting ticked off because they're getting rocket attacks against them constantly. Like, I don't know where this goes, but it does feel like there's a breaking point coming this week.
14: I don't know what that means exactly.
18: What do you mean?
14: Just breaking point.
18: Breaking point. That, like, the bombs are going to start falling again.
14: That's what I mean. I mean, to what extent? And because, I mean, I'm pretty sure, anyway, the White House understands and realizes that this has got to end. You've got to wrap this thing up quickly, as quick as you possibly can,
18: without
14: being completely reckless. You've got to be able to do this and get it done. Yeah. Now, Trump said he put another deadline out there.
18: Yeah.
14: Said 2 to 3 weeks today, right? Is that correct?
18: Yeah.
14: Okay. I don't know why he does that, but he did.
18: Yeah.
14: He did it again, saying in 2 to 3 weeks. And then what?
18: That's a great question.
14: You know, see, that's the thing. I don't know what that means. So, anyway, and looking at it right now, again, they're saying it's impossible. We're not going to do that. And this all revolves around the nukes.
18: Yes.
14: That's he wants those gone, and we want... That's our position.
18: Yeah.
14: That's the world's position, allegedly.
18: Yes.
14: They don't want them to have anything like that. Mm-hmm. And they're saying, well, no, we have every right to have that, and we're not going to bend on that area. So the stalemate continues, and as depressing as that sounds, and it does, we got gas prices to deal with here. We got inflation that's happening.
18: Yeah.
14: Because of this. And you know, I get asked this question all the time, David, and I know you've got an answer for it because I asked you before, but I thought we were energy independent.
18: Well, we export a lot. We're a net exporter of oil. So and that's to keep the overall cost down and keep everybody who produces oil happy, all of that. So because it's sold on the global market, it's not like you can just batten down the hatches.
14: It's not like we keep it all for ourselves.
18: No. Also because there's different types of oil that are manufactured into different goods, plastics or gasoline, and et cetera. So, like, it's not like you produce all of it that can just go into your, gasoline tank or your car's gas tank. There are other uses for petroleum products. So, I mean, it's just the situation that we find ourselves in. You couldn't just shut off the spigot or the global economy would collapse, in a hurry.
14: But you can't keep it. You can't hoard it and keep it for yourself.
18: Pretty much, yeah.
14: Okay, because also, you know, I have a hard time. I have a hard time because well, a hard time wrapping your head around it because we've been told time and time again, we don't want to be dependent upon foreign oil. We don't want that.
18: Yeah, and we're...
14: Because these people are nuts.
18: And when they say that, it's because we can buy more. That's the idea behind it. Because we don't have a national oil program. It's a bunch of different private corporations that control that stuff. So you can't nationalize... Well, I suppose you could, but that would be, you know, Venezuela's model. Nationalize the oil production industry. Yeah. And I don't want to go down that road because I don't want to have to get my next grocery run from the zoo. They were poaching zoo animals at one point.
14: Yes, to eat them, yes.
18: Yes. So, yeah.
14: I don't want that either. No, we don't want that. And what about the refinery talk? I mean, there was some talk, too, about so many refineries have been shut down.
18: On the West Coast.
14: Because of
18: regulations.
14: Regulations and nonsense.
18: Yeah, so I forget what the exact number was at one point. It was like 12 refineries or something like that, and it was down to six. I mean, just a crazy amount of companies just saying, well, to hell with this, we'd have to spend billions of dollars to retrofit our refinery operations. We'll just sell it or abandon it, essentially. So
14: there you go. I mean, that I think maybe helps answer the question anyway. Yeah. We need the worldwide market to sustain.
18: Yes.
14: And refineries are not at full capacity. They're not where they were.
18: Well, we don't. Yeah.
14: You know, 20 years ago or
18: that's
14: whatever.
18: Because up and down the West Coast, they've regulated themselves out of it.
14: Yeah. So there you go. And then so here we are sitting here, and we're saying again, guy, can we become more energy independent? Why do we depend on these crazy people to supply us with anything? Because you never know, right?
18: Yeah.
14: How this is going
18: to
14: work out.
18: Like the state of California, they're bringing in oil from Iraq.
14: Yeah.
18: So, I mean, it's a complex system.
14: It is a complex system. It's very complex. And you'd think that maybe Iraq would feel like, hey, we can seize the opportunity here. You know?
18: They've also shut down a big production facility because they didn't want it to get bombed.
14: Right.
18: So.
14: All right. Well, anyway, you get whiplash with this because your head snaps back on actually controls the Strait of Hormuz.
18: Yeah.
14: And we say we do. U.S. They say they do. We put up a blockade to stop their blockade. I mean, it just gets very, and I get why. I understand why. But it's just one of those things where it's like it's so difficult to wrap your head around all the tentacles this thing has. But at any rate, we're technically not firing on them, correct?
18: That's correct, yes.
14: Okay.
18: Defensive posture only.
14: Yeah, whatever the threshold is has not been met.
18: Yes.
14: Not to say it couldn't be met, but it hasn't. And I don't know if they're capable of meeting the threshold right now.
18: That's an open. There's a lot of open questions right now, Scott. I'll leave it at that.
14: Yeah, no kidding. And we'll try to answer as many as we can. But man, it's tough to keep up with this stuff. I'll tell you that right now. All right, we got that cruise ship floating around.
18: Yeah.
14: Right now with the Junta virus on it.
18: Yeah.
14: Are they in? Where are they at?
18: Off the coast of Africa.
14: Africa. Yeah.
18: Yeah.
14: And it's sitting in the water right now.
18: Yeah.
14: Nothing's happening. They can't leave. The people on board cannot leave. What? Three have died.
18: Three people have died. There's another person who was emergency evacuated and is fighting for his life right now.
14: It's really awful. Yeah. I mean, it's awful. And I don't know if you happen to see the documentary Poop Cruise that's on Netflix.
18: I've heard you talk about it. I don't have
14: Netflix. Oh, my God. Well, if you're, watch that if you're thinking about it. Yeah, go ahead. I mean, have fun if you're on the cruises and whatnot. I mean, they can be fun, certainly. But, man, take a look at that. And then we got the Junta virus thing going on.
18: Yeah.
14: Anyway, I happened to see this clip last night on the news, and I know you brought it today, too.
18: Yeah.
14: And it was a guy who was pleading with whomever to get off the boat.
18: Well, that and also just like, hey, these are like real people's lives. It's not just a story.
14: Yeah, this is terrible what's going on here. Yeah.
12: I normally wouldn't make a video like this, but I feel like I need to say something, so I wrote a few things down. I am currently on board the MV Hondius, and what's happening right now is very real for all of us here. We're not just a story. We're not just headlines. We're people. People with families, with lives, with people waiting for us at home. There's a lot of uncertainty, and that's the hardest part. All we want right now is to feel safe, to have clarity, and to get home. So if you're seeing coverage about this, just remember that there are real people behind it and that this isn't something happening somewhere far away. It's happening to us right now. I'll share more when I can, but for now, I just ask for your kindness and understanding.
18: At the risk of being a jerk, I've got a couple of things to say. And I'm going to be a jerk about it. I'm sorry.
14: Okay. He's already set it up.
18: David, I understand.
14: Put it under Chiron underneath.
18: Van Camp, about to be a jerk. Breaking news.
14: Yeah.
18: I understand. That's emotional. I can't imagine being in that situation.
14: Oh, God.
18: Trapped on this boat, and you've got, people dying. You've got people sick. You don't know what's going to happen. But, I mean, take a few deep breaths before you record that video and share it with the rest of the world. That's all I'll say.
14: Yeah. Well, and again, I mean, I understand how the guy must be feeling. I get it.
18: Yeah.
14: You know, I understand how it would be seeping into your brain that this is it. I'm going to die on this damn boat.
18: Yeah.
14: And I don't want to do that. Yeah. And at the same time, there, you know, there's got to be a feeling of helplessness. Like, there's nothing I can do.
18: But
14: nobody's coming. The cavalry is not coming.
18: Well, then also, the ask, I don't really know what's being asked of.
14: I don't know either.
18: Where he's like, this isn't happening to somebody far away. Well,
14: it
18: is actually happening.
14: Far away,
18: to people far away. I understand they're real people.
14: Yeah.
18: And I feel bad about it.
14: Yeah, I do too. I feel awful about it.
18: Anyway.
14: Yeah, but
18: I just don't know what the ask is really it.
14: And again, there was no mention of pray for us. It's good thoughts or whatever he said, whatever gobbledygooky nice little message there at the end. I don't know what that was, but I certainly can think good thoughts and say a prayer for these people because I do hope they get out, and I hope not there isn't massive casualties here. Mm-hmm. But this stuff is pretty serious, and if they determined it was in fact the Hanta virus, are they still thinking it might have been something else?
18: I think they're pretty convinced it was the Hanta virus. Yeah,
14: or Hanta virus. Yeah. I'm sorry, I keep saying Hanta virus. I don't know why. And again, if this sounds familiar, it should because this is what killed Gene Hackman. And his wife.
18: Yeah, spread by rodents primarily. And apparently they were not in a very good living situation there in New Mexico.
14: No.
18: But in this case, they're trying to figure out where the patient zero got it. You know?
14: Yeah, where they brought it with them.
18: They brought it with them. The people, when they say a person-to-person transmission, they believe maybe that's the case, which is rare and really bad news. Because that is an extremely serious virus. If it's human-to-human contact, that's a bad thing. But it sounds like, though, everybody else who hasn't come into very close contact with everybody else is going to be okay.
14: Yeah.
18: That's what it seems like to me, because they're doing the evacuation. They're getting ready to get the people off the boat.
14: Yes.
18: So, jeez. I don't know.
14: Oof. Keep an eye on that one, mate. I mean, I'm hoping everybody gets off, and I hope there are no more casualties.
18: Yeah, absolutely.
14: But gosh dang, I can't imagine the paranoia I would feel. Like, not thinking I was going to get off that boat.
18: Honestly, if I knew you were going to, or once you were okay and off the boat, I would pay to see the video you would make on the boat.
14: Oh, gosh.
18: Because it would be hilarious. Obviously, it wouldn't be hilarious if you got seriously ill and died.
14: Not be serious. But, man, when you're faced with something like that, I don't like the feeling of I can't get out of something.
18: Yeah.
14: You know, that feeling is and being trapped.
18: Mm-hmm.
14: That's the thing that would make me nuts about it. All right. So your homework assignment is watch Poop Cruise if you get a chance. It's part of the Trainwreck series on Netflix, and it's unbelievable, too, what these people were going through. I'm not sure which is worse.
18: You have the top five stories of the day coming up, Scott, and your trifecta in like 20 minutes.
14: That's right. This is the Markley, Van Camp, and Robin Show.
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21: For This Week in History, I'm Ron Otto. May 4th, 1869, the Cincinnati Red Stockings beat the Great Western Baseball Club 45-9 in their first professional baseball game. May 6th, 1937, the German airship Hindenburg explodes in New Jersey, killing 35 on board and one on the ground.
22: It's a terrific crash, ladies and gentlemen. The smoke and the flames now, and the frame is crashing to the ground, not quite to the mooring mast of the humanity.
21: May 7th, 1922, the founder of National Cash Register and the man who led the recovery effort from the Great Dayton Flood, John Henry Patterson, dies in Pennsylvania. And May 9th, 2023, Here Comes the Sun becomes the first Beatles song to register a billion streams on Spotify. 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It's all right. 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
23: 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Miss Doubtfire is going to be happening. That's over at the Dayton Schuster Center. That show is going to run through Sunday. It's a Broadway play. 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Family Fun Day, that's happening over at Wilson Park. It's going to be West Carrollton on Saturday. They got a touch of truck, crafts, outdoor games, free bike helmets, ice cream, all kinds of fun. It's going to begin at 11 a.m. It's going to run through 1. Vandalia Sweet Treats Fest, that's happening over at Vandalia Rec. That's going to be on Saturday. There's going to be food trucks, food vendors, and non-food vendors, live music, and all kinds of fun activities. That event's going to kick off at 4 and run through 8. And movies top of the box office this weekend include The Devil Wears Prada 2, Michael, and Super Mario Galaxy Movie. 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
0: Increasing sunshine on this Saturday. Seasonable high temperatures up into the 70s this afternoon. Only a stray shower is possible north this evening. I'm Storm Center 7 meteorologist Ryan Mirando for WHIO.
14: All right, man, here we go. This is the Markley, Van Camp, and Robbins Show. I'm Scott Robbins. Right over there, David Van Camp, Jamie Markley on assignment. Back tomorrow. Top five things we're following today, David.
18: Number five, multiple high-ranking D.C. police officials are set to be terminated for manipulating crime data, pretending violent crime was dropping dramatically. For example, in some districts, armed home invasions were written down as trespassing. What? So a violent felony dropped to a low-level misdemeanor just to make the crime stats look better.
14: Of course.
18: Yeah. Number four, the judge overseeing the case of the latest attempted assassin of the president apologized to the would-be killer for him being kept in isolation and on suicide watch. Boom. Jeez. All right. Number three. Number three, the Centers for Medicare and Medicaid Services is, for the first time ever, allowing doctors to get paid for de-prescribing medications. So taking away that financial incentive for saying, you need this.
14: Yeah.
18: Number two, today is the deadline for Representative Ilhan Omar to turn over all documents to Minnesota's Feeding Our Future Fraud Committee. Omar's name appeared six times in court documents tied to the $250 million scheme. Number one, Iran launched ballistic missiles and drones at the UAE yesterday, towards an oil facility and then again attacked them today. Trump administration officials are saying the ceasefire is still holding, mainly because the escorting of boats through the Strait of Hormuz is actually a different operation and not under the terms of the ongoing ceasefire. Those are the top five stories we're watching today. You say you have an update on Rudy Giuliani?
14: Rudy Giuliani, they said he is now out of a coma. He was in a coma.
18: Yeah.
14: Out of a coma and is allegedly sitting up and, in their words, not mine, cracking jokes.
18: Interesting.
14: Wow, I thought he was on death's door yesterday.
18: Yeah, it sounded bad. It's pneumonia, right?
14: Bad. He's got pneumonia, yeah. Which can be, particularly for a guy his age. I mean, it's not a good thing.
18: His age, really. And his lifestyle.
14: Well, that is true. Yeah, I don't know if they've got a vodka drip or not going for Rudy while he's in the
18: Please,
14: hospital.
18: It's bourbon, all right?
14: Okay, thank you very much, Jevis. I don't know what it is. But at any rate, yeah, so I guess that's good news. You said Dolly Parton was feeling better too, right?
18: Yeah, well, she's had kidney stones, and apparently she was supposed to be doing the Las Vegas residency.
14: Yeah.
18: And she has canceled that not because she's really sick, but she says it's because the medication makes her woozy. So Dolly Parton, she's like, I can't go out on stage because I'll just pass out.
14: Right.
18: So she's hoping to be on the mend. She put out a video yesterday saying, I'm feeling much better, but the medication that I'm taking right now, I haven't adjusted to it yet. Haven't got my sea legs yet.
14: She may be the only person in America that's universally loved.
18: She is, yeah. And if you don't like Dolly Parton, loved, go to hell. Yeah.
14: I don't know anybody who would even say that.
18: This is the Mark Lee Van Camp and Robin show. Yeah, there's
14: That's
18: nobody.
14: Like, yeah, you're stepping into the elevator shaft and it's going straight down. Yeah.
18: I mean, if you're not a big fan of country music or you don't really want to listen to her music, that's
14: like
18: okay.
14: A person.
18: I think your soul is damaged if you don't like the tones of one Miss Dolly Parton. But,
14: well, I can take or leave it. Most of her music, I like most of it. I mean, you know what I hear, I like, but I haven't heard a lot. But I mean, it's one of those things where it's like she's just such a kind, sweet person. Yeah. It's like, how can you possibly go, Dolly Parton, fake? You know, she's been doing the same act for 60 years then or whatever.
18: Nobody sees a billboard with Dolly Parton's face on it and goes, ugh.
14: I know. It's just like one of those things is universally loved. That's difficult in these days, this day and age, for sure.
18: Got your trifecta coming up, Scott?
14: Yeah, trifecta's on the way.
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2: 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News. I'm Daria Albinger. A departing Frontier Airlines flight struck a woman on the tarmac late last night at Denver International Airport. This is audio from the cockpit.
5: Now, Frontier 4345, we're stopping on the runway. We just hit somebody. We have an engine fire.
6: 4345, I see that.
2: The person struck, who authorities say had hopped a fence and was trespassing, was partially sucked into the jet's engine. A three-day ceasefire between Russia and Ukraine is underway. President Trump hopes that it will be extended.
7: It's the worst thing since World War II in terms of life. 25,000 young soldiers every month. It's crazy. So it could very well be.
2: The ceasefire is scheduled through Monday. The president says the deal includes a swap of 1,000 prisoners on both sides. 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
0: We've got increasing sunshine on this Saturday after the rain moved through overnight. High temperatures will make it into the 70s this afternoon, which is seasonable. A really nice day today. A stray shower is possible this evening. Tomorrow for our Mother's Day, maybe a few scattered showers in the morning. Mixture of clouds and sun, though, relatively dry through the afternoon. Temperatures slightly cooler in the mid-60s. Heading back to work on Monday, we'll start in the 40s. High temperatures back into the 50s and 60s on Monday with lots of sunshine. Tuesday morning could be starting in the 30s with some scattered showers developing late at night. That means rain will be possible on Wednesday. I'm Storm Center 7 meteorologist Ryan Miranda for Dayton's Severe Weather Station, 1290 and 95.7 WHIO.
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3: We have a crash on southbound I-675 that is blocking the right lane just beyond I-70 East. I'm Grayson Zellick, WHIO Triple Team Traffic.
4: 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It's called Miami Valley's Morning News, and it's all news, all weather, and all traffic all morning long. 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
14: All right, here we go. This is the Markley, Van Camp, and Robbins Show. Hi there, I'm Scott Robbins. Right over there, that guy is David Van Camp. The other guy, Jamie Markley, will be back with us tomorrow. Mm-hmm. All right, David, what are we talking about now? Well, what are we talking about?
18: A couple things we haven't had time to get to. Virginia Democrats, of course, pushed voters to approve a new congressional map that gives their party a 10-to-1 advantage in the House of Representatives. The current split is 6-to-5. Turn a decidedly purple, maybe left-leaning state, turn it into a deep, deep blue state. Now, a judge has stopped the certification of the vote because there are real questions about whether or not any of this was legal. And it's interesting because according to Dan Turrentine, he's the Democrat strategist, does the morning huddle now. He says, you know, among some Democrats in Virginia, like there's a lot of finger pointing going on and people are kind of panicked because they went for it. They went for the Hail Mary and there's a good chance they're not going to catch the touchdown.
13: No. Some of those same people yesterday. And what I was told is they now think it's less than 50% that the court will let the certification go through. And what really triggered it, they said, was when the court didn't rule by Friday afternoon. The time they don't believe is on their side. And what apparently transpired over the weekend, and this person would know, they're in contact with the people I'm about to say, is that the governor's staff is now snipping at the Senate Majority Leader and House Speaker that they warned them last fall this would not pass legal review.
18: Yeah. Well, yeah, because you're just sort of temporarily suspending what was already voted on.
14: Right.
18: And so, and again, there it gets kind of deep in the weeds, but basically it's like what they did, they can't actually do. I'm actually surprised, again, that the ballot language survived any sort of review, where they said in order to ensure fairness is what they said,
14: right? And who doesn't want fairness?
18: Well what are you getting?
14: Everybody
18: fairness?
14: Wants fairness. You just don't know what fairness means.
18: And then, you know, there was Abigail Spanberger telling people to not post the proposed new map.
14: Yeah. Yeah, because if they found out what was really going on, they may vote against it.
18: Yeah, they may not like that. So
14: no, you're right about the language. I don't know why it goes that far and then all of a sudden, like, hey, wait a minute.
18: Yeah.
14: Like, you should have. I mean, didn't anybody see that prior to it? Yeah. I mean,
18: well, yeah,
14: not.
18: They did, but apparently it didn't
14: send up any red flags. Like, well, we got to change this.
18: Yeah, no.
14: Because this sounds like if you're in favor of unfairness, you wouldn't vote for it.
18: Well, exactly.
14: It's like, who doesn't? Yeah, I don't know anybody like you. I like things that are unfair. Yeah, nobody thinks that way.
18: Yeah.
14: So it's the way you word it, right? I mean, well, golly.
18: And then kind of on the same topic and just redistricting in general, Tennessee has joined the list of states looking to redistrict now that racial gerrymandering is illegal. So, of course, the Democrats are freaking out about it. Not like they have a huge amount of representation. I think they've got one Democrat representative, and that district may be going away because mm-hmm. it was drawn based on race. Justin Pearson, state representative, Democrat there. He's the guy with the afro, but he used to talk like Carlton from Fresh Prince of Bel-Air. And now all of a sudden he's...
14: Oh, yeah, yeah, yeah.
18: Now he's,
14: yeah.
18: Now he's trying to do that, the whole, like, street preacher thing.
14: Yes.
18: And he says, hey, this is all because Donald Trump is a big, fat racist. Listen to this nut job, man.
16: Donald Trump is a white supremacist domestic terrorist who is seeking to destroy our democracy by any means necessary, including by usurping democracy itself and the voices of the people. And Governor Bill Lee, Cameron Sexton, Lieutenant Governor McNally have all decided to join him in this effort to destroy our democracy, to take away our voice, and to attack black people and black representation. And that's wrong.
18: Oh, there you go.
14: Wow.
18: This is why I bristle.
14: So in other words, you're in favor of it.
18: Yes.
14: Of having just black districts and
18: yes.
14: just white districts. Okay.
18: Yeah. No segregation.
14: Yeah, there you go.
18: There you go.
14: Yeah. Very forward thinking. Jeez.
18: It really is, yeah.
14: Man, oh man.
18: All right, are you ready for a big three?
14: Yeah,
18: your
14: go.
18: Trifecta?
14: Yeah.
18: Here we go.
17: Are you ready?
20: One, two.
17: It's the three most important news stories of the day.
21: I hit the trifecta.
17: Well, at least according to Scott Robbins. It's the trifecta on the Markley, Van Camp, and Robbins Show.
18: All right, it's right back to the top three stories of the day, according to Scott Robbins. Usually Casey Kasem's along, but he takes days off with Markley. It's in his contract. We're going to try to rework that deal, but
14: I don't think we should. I mean, I don't know why he gets to go.
18: He's been in the business longer than any of us. And
14: like Markley would even want him to tag along.
18: He dude, I mean, he knows. He knows the game. And I don't even know if he's always with Markley.
14: He may just say that.
18: He
14: tells
18: us he's going with Markley.
14: I know. We should ask him more about that. We need details.
18: We need a better lawyer. That's what we do.
14: Yeah. I need a better spokesperson. But does it get better than Casey Kasem? Come on, man.
18: All right. But we still do count him down 3-1. Yeah. Number three, Muslim-only event in Texas.
14: Yeah, how about this, huh? Taxpayer-funded Texas water park is getting a little splashback from the Muslims-only event next month after the local Islamic group rented out the facility. A flyer for the DFW Epic event on June the 1st noted three times that the attendance was strictly for Muslims and modest swimsuits are required. Mm-hmm. One person said, it seems like a civil rights violation there. Should we expect a Christians-only day? Well, that's not going to happen. How is a taxpayer-funded, city-owned entity allowed to do this against non-Muslims at a public park? Well, the Daily Mail is also reporting the existence of flyers that said Muslims-only as well. Posters for the event say it will be Muslims-only to create a family-friendly environment. Tickets starting at $55 each. Now, apparently, there was so much pushback on this that they've decided to exclude the word Muslims out.
18: Right.
14: The rest of the language wasn't changed.
18: Yeah.
14: They just don't mention it, right?
18: Yeah.
14: You also have attendees are expected to dress in accordance with Islamic values, and the water park says all swimwear must meet Muslim guidelines.
18: Mm-hmm.
14: Okay. They also talk about lowering gaze. No more lowering your gaze, okay? You can't do that. Now, the event has been criticized, and rightly so, I would think, because I can't imagine them doing this for any other group ever.
18: Why?
14: Whether it's religious or non-religious, just to exclude everyone but you.
18: Well, did they rented it out, though, right? They paid
14: they
18: for
14: did rent it?
18: It
14: out, yeah.
18: So,
14: but it's taxpayer-funded.
18: Yeah.
14: That's the problem.
18: If they paid for it, if they paid full freight and all that
14: Well, that's what some people are saying. Well, they paid for it. You know, they can do whatever they want, I guess.
18: Yeah.
14: But, you know, to exclude someone just based on their religion, though, is frowned upon.
18: Mm-hmm.
14: So, anyway, we'll see where this thing goes. Who knows what's going to happen there.
18: All right, it's the trifecta top three stories of the day, according to Scott Robbins. Number two, Delta customers are a little ticked off.
14: Yeah, starting May the 19th, Delta Airlines will no longer offer food and beverage service on 450 daily flights. The removal of the in-flight meal, snacks, or drink will apply to shorter flights of 349 miles or less. But if you're flying in first class, you still get to booze it up.
18: Well, of course.
14: Or whatever you want to do. Here's the thing. I don't know how I feel about this one way or another. Those short flights always make me crazy when they do the carts because you're landing by the time you can go to the bathroom, get up and go to the bathroom.
18: Yeah, pretty much, yeah.
14: Or do anything else. It just seems like a complete waste of time. But I get it. It's a perk. Yeah. I, you know, if they're going to offer me a free ham sandwich, I'll take it, you know. But
18: a bag of pretzels or whatever it is.
14: Yeah, whatever it is. Yeah, and then they get the drink. Maybe you got hot pipes or something and you get on the plane. Maybe you just want something to drink. Yeah. You know, I don't know. Now, they'll allow you to bring your own stuff on, I guess, to eat if you want to. People do that all the time. But the drink thing is weird because they don't let you do that, right? No liquids or anything?
18: Well, you can buy it. I think you have to buy it in.
14: You have to buy it in the
18: like
14: airport?
18: After you're through security, yeah.
14: And that's probably true.
18: And I don't know. I mean, like, I've flown several times between Dallas and Houston, and that's like an hour and a half flight or something like that. And it is true. By the time they get to the cruising altitude and they get the drink carts out going back and forth and all that stuff, by the time you actually get your stuff, you're already about to land.
14: It's kind of more of a nuisance than anything. I mean, like I said, if you're one of these people that enjoy that turkey sandwich and bag of chips or whatever, I'm sorry. But I got no issue with it. Now, if they reduce the flight, the amount of money you pay for the flight, that would be even better.
18: Oh, they're not going to do that.
14: Of course they're not going to do
18: that. That's a legitimate gripe. It's like, wait a minute, you're not even giving me a little stupid bag of pretzels.
14: I get nothing on this deal?
18: Nothing?
14: That? Yeah, that's not good. All right.
18: It's the trifecta top three stories of the day, according to Scott Robbins. Number one, I can't wait to hear details on this. Are you telling me that there is a man who is like a human tow truck?
14: Well, he's a Frenchman. Wacky strongman, he claims that's what he is, self-described. Believes he has become, get this, David, we talk about this all the time. The glass ceiling has been cracked again. The first person in the world, this guy, 50 years old, first person in the world to pull a car with his penis.
18: I'm sorry, what?
14: While on fire.
18: While on fire?
14: While on fire.
18: So is that the big qualifier? Like other guys have done that?
14: I think they've done it, but they haven't done it on fire.
18: Okay.
14: So they douse this guy, light him on fire, and he has to pull this police car, which is what he was pulling. He did it, though. He got it done.
18: Yeah.
14: He used a tow rope attached to Mr. Knish.
18: Hmm.
14: He was able to pull the Renault police car along the road. And despite, he said, it hurt quite a bit.
18: Well,
14: I bet it did.
18: I mean,
14: yeah, he said everything went well.
18: That's a relative term, isn't it?
14: Everything is still intact.
18: Uh-huh.
14: Dang.
18: Well, I mean, the degenerates in France, they're used to having burning sensations down there, so I guess it was only a matter of time.
14: He did. Now, this is the same guy, by the way, who pulled a car with the testicles.
18: But why?
14: Because he got in the Guinness Book of World Records, I guess.
18: What exercises does he do?
14: He says he's a martial artist. Now, I don't know what that means exactly, how that applies here. I don't know.
18: Is there, like, specialty gym equipment to get the boys ready for the toe job?
14: I'm not sure. But you tie the rope, and then you tie the bumper of the police car, and then you pull it, you go backward with it.
18: Huh.
14: Son of a gun!
18: He can have that record. That's one I'd never be interested in breaking.
14: Yes. His nickname is not Tug, by the way. Somebody just asked me. No. It's not Tug. Okay.
18: Did it stretch him out or something when he did that?
14: You know, that's a lot of questions I can't answer, but bad reporting, I guess, on the story because it's what I would have asked him. I mean, did it enhance? I don't know.
18: Got skinnier, though.
14: I mean, I'm not sure.
18: It's like he was on Ozempic or something down there.
14: Golly.
18: Man, all right, that's a bizarre way to end the trifecta, but it's your trifecta.
14: You mentioned glass ceilings before,
18: that's
14: you know?
18: True.
14: Okay, whoever thought anybody would want that, all right? I don't know. Somebody does.
18: Yeah, Nimrod's in the news next, Scott.
1: 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WHIO.
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25: Did you see or hear the report that healthcare costs are up over 2,000% over two generations in the United States, even adjusted for inflation, way off the charts? And so now there's more and more cost shifting to you and me as the patient, as the customer. So here's something I want you to think about. When you're buying medical services, and that's what it is, right? 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And you know what else? 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The best time to negotiate is before a medical service is provided.
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4: Increasing sunshine on this Saturday. Seasonable high temperatures up into the 70s this afternoon. Only a stray shower is possible north this evening. I'm Storm Center 7 meteorologist Ryan Mirando for WHIO.
14: This is the Markley, Van Camp, and Robbins Show. I'm Scott Robbins. That guy right over there is David Van Camp. Jamie Markley on assignment. Back tomorrow, David Van Camp.
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14: 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By the way, have you seen Katie Porter lately?
18: Yeah.
14: She looks like she's lost like 100 pounds.
18: Yeah, she's lost a lot of weight.
14: I don't know what's going on with that.
18: Trying to win an election.
14: Jeez.
18: Trying to be the governor of California.
14: That doesn't change your temperament, does it?
18: No. I didn't think so. Laying off the mashed potatoes for sure. Yeah. President Trump today in the Oval Office was signing some proclamation, I guess, about youth fitness.
14: Oh, yeah, they're going to bring that back. The President's Council on whatever. Yeah.
18: And he started talking about Iran. He's got all these kids around him, like, I don't know, middle school, late elementary school age kids. Yeah. And he's talking about Iran. Oh, this is hilarious. If my computer wants to play nice here.
14: Maybe not, yeah.
18: That'd be cool.
6: It would have been grand. And they would have trained their sights on Europe first and then us. Because they're sick people. These are sick people. And we're not going to let lunatics have a nuclear weapon. The power of a nuclear weapon is something I don't even want to talk about. It's not going to happen. And we have beaten them badly. They're talking. Oh, now they're reduced to little boats with a machine gun on the front of them because they had a navy of 159 ships. Every single ship in the first week was, right, Pete? Every single ship they had is resting underwater, right? At the bottom of the sea. They have no navy. It's totally wiped out. Same thing with their Air Force. So we're doing well, but it's all about, you know, having a great country. And one of the things I think that when they talk about physical fitness, one of the things I notice,
18: Vinny weaves into physical fitness again.
6: All of the people, all of the great athletes here, is their mind is better than people that aren't fit. It's because I think a mind, you know, once you hit a ball well, or you do whatever it is that you run well, play hockey as great as you play it. But once you obviously have to have a certain physicality. You can't have somebody with a great mind and zero athletic talent, right? But when you get up to that league, it's all about the mind. The mind is so important. And
18: I like how it just goes from nuclear apocalypse to, and then, by the way, if you're good at sports, probably good at other things, too.
14: just blew by like several exit ramps.
18: He really did.
14: Just kept going. He's on a roll. Don't stop him.
18: Don't stop him. It's time for Nimrod.
2: When the going gets tough.
7: Damn it, this is too hard.
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7: I love the poorly educated.
18: All right, we go to Florida here. 34-year-old man named Eric Drake was arrested a couple of weeks ago after stealing a car and driving it to the sheriff's office. See, when he got there, he voluntarily admitted to having stolen it. He said he was walking around looking for a vehicle to steal when he spotted the car. The engine was running with the key inside, and he decided to take the vehicle and travel north to visit his mom. It's unclear why he ended up at the sheriff's office instead, but it sounds like he had a change of heart. He was charged with grand theft, booked in jail. Court date coming up later this month.
14: So no visit with mom either, huh?
18: No visit with mom either. Gee, she's still, maybe she'll visit him in jail.
14: Yeah.
18: All right, that's Nimrod's in the News on the Markley, Van Camp, and Robbins.

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3: For this week in history, I'm Ron Otto. May 4th, 1869, the Cincinnati Red Stockings beat the Great Western Baseball Club 45-9 in their first professional baseball game. May 6th, 1937, the German airship Hindenburg explodes in New Jersey, killing 35 on board and 1 on the ground.
4: It's a terrific crash, ladies and gentlemen. The smoke and the flames now, and the frame is crashing to the ground, not quite to the mooring mast of the humanity.
3: May 7th, 1922, the founder of National Cash Register and the man who led the recovery effort from the Great Dayton Flood, John Henry Patterson, dies in Pennsylvania. And May 9th, 2023, Here Comes the Sun becomes the first Beatles song to register 1 billion streams on Spotify. 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
8: A deadly hit at a U.S. airport. I'm Daria Albinger, Fox News. A Frontier Airlines plane struck and killed a woman on the runway at Denver International Airport after the woman climbed the airport's perimeter fence. And now we're getting new details about the plane's evacuation. Here's Fox's Max Gordon.
9: You can see people using the emergency evacuation slides, and you can also get a glimpse of the aircraft's engine damaged after the collision. This all happened at around 11:19 Mountain Time last night. Airport officials say that 2 minutes after the person got over the airport perimeter fence, they made it out onto the runway and into the path of Frontier Flight 4345, which was taking off for Los Angeles. According to Frontier, smoke was reported in the cabin, and the pilots aborted takeoff. Passengers were then evacuated via slides as a matter of precaution. The Airbus A321 was carrying 224 passengers and 7 crew members. The airport examined the fence line and found it to be intact. Denver International says the person who was struck and killed is not believed to be an employee of the airport, nor have they been identified.
8: 12 passengers reported minor injuries. 5 of them are hospitalized. The U.S. is waiting for Iran's response to a proposed peace deal while tensions remain high in the Strait of Hormuz. Fox's Alex Hogan's at the White House.
10: It comes as yesterday was a day of heightened military activity in the Strait of Hormuz. U.S. Central Command releasing footage of a U.S. fighter jet disabling 2 Iranian oil tankers trying to breach the American blockade yesterday. The military also says that it intercepted attacks, and President Trump told reporters that the ceasefire is still holding.
11: They trifled with us today. We blew them away. They trifled. I call that a trifle.
10: Britain's defense ministry says it's deploying a warship to protect ships in the waterway. One senior British official telling Fox that the HMS Dragon Type 45 destroyer is now in the Gulf.
8: CENTCOM says despite the skirmishes, the naval blockade remains firmly in place. 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
12: We've got increasing sunshine on the Saturday after the rain moved through overnight. High temperatures will make it into the 70s this afternoon, which is seasonable. A really nice day today. A stray shower is possible this evening. Tomorrow for our Mother's Day, maybe a few scattered showers in the morning. Mixture of clouds and sun, though, relatively dry through the afternoon. Temperatures slightly cooler in the mid-60s. Heading back to work on Monday, we'll start in the 40s. High temperatures back into the 50s and 60s on Monday with lots of sunshine. Tuesday morning could be starting in the 30s with some scattered showers developing late at night. That means rain will be possible on Wednesday. I'm Storm Center 7 meteorologist Ryan Mirando for Dayton's Severe Weather Station, 1290 and 95.7 WHIO.
13: Now, WHIO Triple Team Traffic.
14: We have a crash on southbound I-675 that is blocking the right lane just beyond I-70.

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4: 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The party invitation looks like any other normal party invitation. 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When you are looking at something that's a party invite, right now, look at where it's being sent from. 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
1: Oh, you're damn right it is. Back in action on a big Tuesday episode of Fox Across America with Jimmy Failla. We are broadcasting live from the Bold Gold Media Studios inside Mohegan, Pennsylvania in Wilkes-Barre. And it is a stacked deck of a show the rest of the way. Lara Trump, presidential daughter-in-law, she is stopping by the class up the joint. And then we're getting into some real political power lifters. Stacey Garrity, who is, of course, the current state treasurer here in Pennsylvania and the GOP nominee for governor. She's going to be joining us. That's a big deal. Of course, Rob Bresnahan, superstar congressman from the 8th Congressional District, is going to be here. And we're going to talk to Representative Dan Muser from the 9th Congressional District as well. I mean, the road to the White House and the road to holding the House of Representatives and staving off any type of potential Trump impeachment very much runs through Northeast Pennsylvania. So we are fired up to be here at 888-788-9910. Jimmy, what are you doing in Pennsylvania? Are you on the run from the bookie again? No, I'm speaking tonight at the Bold Gold broadcast in Media Foundations. It's their 10th event and dinner, and essentially what it is a get-together where young kids, aspiring broadcasters, can have a word with somebody who is in media and give them some type of insight into how I got here. So, you know, long story short, you need a lot of compromising pictures of powerful people that you can blackmail into hiring you. Absent that, a lot of hard work, some type of degree, some intellectual acumen. I didn't have any of that. I had to get creative. But the point is, I'm here. I'm fired up for the hour. Let's get it on. As the kids like to say, let's get it on. So the clip I wanted to play you really quickly, because the Supreme Court last night, in response to their initial ruling about gerrymandering and how Louisiana wasn't going to be allowed to draw up a congressional district based entirely on race alone. Well, the Supreme Court last night said, you know, not only is that the ruling, but we're knocking this out effective immediately. You guys have to go redraw this map. And of course, a lot of people started screaming about disenfranchising people and this is garbage racism. And I'm telling you this because I care. Okay. I drove a taxi for a really long time, and we are so far past race as a country. We just don't care. I'm not telling you there's not five racists somewhere or six here or there, whatever the case may be. But the reality is racism was a serious problem when we were an integrated society, because racism is a byproduct of ignorance, and you learn to fear and hate things that you don't understand. Once you interact with a particular culture and realize they're doing everything you're doing, they're trying to make money, put a roof over their head, you know, find somebody to shack up with, whatever the case may be. The point is, we're all the same. And for that reason, when I was driving a cab, and you might pick up 50 to 75 people a day from every ethnicity known to man, from every country you've ever heard of, and a couple of planets you haven't actually heard of. Believe me, anybody who doesn't think there's other life out there has never driven a taxi in New York City. I have driven, I am convinced, non-human beings. But the point is, they would dump everything on you known to man. And you know what? Someone never dumped on you. Like, for real, if I picked up a million passengers, nobody ever got in and was like, what about these people? You know, I can't stand those people. That just, it just never happened, man. And believe me, it would have, because they told me everything else known to man. Whether it was a conspiracy theory, whether it was some type of, you know, animus they had towards a coworker or a boss or an ex-girlfriend or whatever the case may be. People get into a taxi and they know they're never going to see you again. So they talk to you with the candor of someone they're never going to see again. Unfortunately, every once in a while, you do see them again. And it's really awkward when you recognize the person who was dumping their love life on you for an hour and a half to JFK Airport. And now you're back in the cab with the guy 7 months later who liked to get spanked with a G.I. Joe. You're like, oh, well, this is weird. I'm not going to lie. This is a little awkward for me. But here we are. And I bring it up because of the race thing. Here is, just days removed from a third assassination attempt on Trump's life, here is Justin Pearson, who is just like a low-level Tennessee race pimp in the House of Representatives, the Tennessee state rep. And he's, you know, he just goes on TV to go, you're racist, you're a white supremacist. Here he is saying Donald Trump is a white supremacist domestic terrorist who is seeking to destroy our democracy by any means necessary. Do you remember that whole we need to tone down the rhetoric thing? Yeah, I'm going to go out on a limb here and say that circus might have left town. Here is Justin Pearson, clip 19.
2: Donald Trump is a white supremacist domestic terrorist who is seeking to destroy our democracy by any means necessary, including by usurping democracy itself. And the voices of the people and Governor Bill Lee, Cameron Sexton, Lieutenant Governor McNally have all decided to join him in this effort to destroy our democracy, to take away our voice, and to attack black people and black representation. And that's wrong.
1: Guys, just so we're on the same page, okay? Has any black person, as a result of this gerrymandering, lost the right to vote?
3: The answer would be no.
1: No. Has anyone else's vote become more important based on their race?
3: The answer would be no.
1: This has nothing to do with race. It's just so much easier to cater to that narrow-minded, you know, emotion-based narrative. Because a lot of people out there that run on self-righteousness just want to be told who they're better than. Well, you got to vote Democrat because you're better than those racist, white supremacist, domestic terrorists. Remember that January 6th attack that the Southern Poverty Law Center probably played a huge hand in engineering? Of course they did. Like, look at Charlottesville, the old fine people on both sides. It turns out the Southern Poverty Law Center financed both sides, literally paid people to show up and pretend they were Klansmen with their tiki torches. And then when Donald Trump got up to the mic and said, I'm not talking about the neo-Nazis and the white nationalists because they should be condemned totally. But you have to also acknowledge that we had some very fine people on both sides of that crowd. The media ran out there and said, oh, good God, Donald Trump didn't condemn the neo-Nazis and the white nationalists.
4: The media is a bunch of losers.
1: Okay, because your outrage equates to their clicks. If they get you mad, if they tell you somebody's racist, if they tell you they're disenfranchising black people, a lot of decent folks hear that and go, hell no. Yeah, we ain't letting them do that. And you click on the link. And you tune into the news broadcast and you go, tell me all about the bad man so I can feel better about myself. And that's what the Democrats cater to now. They have become a party of garbage, race-baiting losers. And there's a market for that. There's a lot of people out there that don't want to put the thought and the nuance into every one of these issues facing our country. They want it reduced and mischaracterized in the most simplest way imaginable. So they feel like they have some sort of an upper hand. Donald Trump wants to shut the border because he's a racist. He doesn't understand America was built on immigration. But if you're willing to think a scintilla of a second longer, you do draw the distinction between immigration and illegal immigration. America was not built on illegal immigration. America was built on shut the border. And bring us people who want to migrate here legally, get processed at Ellis Island, sail past the Emma Lazarus poem on the Statue of Liberty that says, give us your tired, your poor, your huddled masses yearning to breathe free. Okay, that's what it was built on. It was not built on the, give me the people who want to break the law and sneak into the country, chant death to America, and demand a bunch of free stuff. That's what Trump's trying to stop, and that's what he's getting called a racist for doing. Meaning, he's getting called a racist for doing what every single president before him has done, which is protect the homeland. But if you're not here to think, you're just here to believe that you're better than other people, a guy like Justin Pearson becomes valuable to you because he's telling you Donald Trump is a white supremacist domestic terrorist. And if that fits your confirmation bias, you shut off the TV feeling better about yourself. Well, oh, good gosh. Thank God I'm not voting for that white supremacist domestic terrorist. Am I right, you guys? Never mind that he's done more to help black people than any president since the civil rights movement. Like, straight up, who gave opportunity zones to black Americans? Was it Barack Obama? No, it was Donald Trump, $75 billion. Who gave historically black colleges and universities, HBCUs, their highest recurring funding endowment ever? You used to have to renew that endowment every year. Donald Trump not only gave them the highest endowment, but he made it permanent. So they didn't have to show up to D.C. every year hat in hand looking for a renewal. He gave them $100 billion a year. Not Barack Obama, Donald Trump. Okay, the First Step Prison Reform Act, which has now freed at this point over 500,000 non-violent black drug offenders. Yeah, they were sentenced under the overzealous guidelines of the 1994 Joe Biden crime bill, as it was known. But it wasn't Barack Obama who reversed the damage done to the black community by the Biden crime bill. It was Donald Trump. As you sit here right now, Donald Trump is prioritizing an America First agenda. And what America First means is your color is irrelevant to him. If you're an American citizen, you come first. That's not racial animus. That's not discriminatory. That's not destroying democracy. It's not white supremacy. It's meritocracy. You're all going to have equal opportunity, but you're not going to have equal outcome because it's going to come down to who works the hardest and who's the most qualified. Sometimes you're going to lose to a white guy. Sometimes you're going to lose to an Asian guy. Sometimes you're going to lose to an Indian guy. Sometimes you're going to lose to a Mexican guy who says he's a girl. I don't know. But the point is, e pluribus unum, out of many, we are one. What the Democrats try to do is fracture this thing. by telling you it's all about some lazy discriminatory attitude towards a specific subset of minorities. That's the whole defund ICE thing right now. We've got nutbags out there, straight up. So we got to defund ICE. Did you see the Seattle one yesterday? You know that maniac who is now the governor of Seattle, a mayor of Seattle? It's a white chick, woke white girl. Her parents are paying her rent. She ran for mayor of Seattle, became the mayor of Seattle. And she was a tax the rich, screw these people, class warfare idiot, because she was taught that reductive worldview. Oh, they're rich? That must be bad. We can't have billionaires. That's the whole thing. Yesterday was the Met Gala in New York City. It's where celebrities get together and do what they do best, which is cocaine. But the point is, yesterday at the Met Gala, they're like, oh, Jeff Bezos, if he can spend $10 million on the Met Gala, he can pay more in taxes. Do you know what Jeff Bezos paid in taxes last year? $3 billion. And the reason we have billionaires is because people aspire to be millionaires and keep going. They have that kind of drive. They have that kind of determination. And their prosperity equals the prosperity of so many other people. Everybody time they tell you a billionaire is bad, go, oh, okay. Tell that to the thousands of waitresses and single moms who got the biggest tip that they've ever gotten in their life because somebody was a billionaire. Tell that to the hundreds of thousands of people who have a job with benefits because a billionaire hired them. Tell them billionaires gotta go. Just tell them, go ahead. The people who sell them property and boats and cars, the surrounding peripheral industries that benefit from their very existence. Now tell all of those people that they should no longer make a living off the billionaires. Guys, each individual billionaire that we're talking about here is a massive economy unto themselves. Elon Musk, Jeff Bezos, Mark Zuckerberg. I'm not saying I agree with everything they say. I'm not saying they aren't infallible people. They're humans like the rest of us. But the reason they got there is they took advantage of something we knew to be known as the American dream. You can go as far as you want. You can work as hard as you want. Okay, you can innovate. You can out-hustle. You can Motown. Think about Motown. Berry Gordy, at a time when we didn't even have a Civil Rights Act, 1958, took a $1,000 loan from his family and out-hustled and out-created everybody else and developed a billion-dollar entity. It was done in 1958. Yet you got Justin Pearson, an elected official in 2026, telling you this is a systemically racist hellhole led by a white supremacist and black people can never get ahead. He's saying this as a black person elected to run our government. Guys, if you think somebody is a lesser than, if you think a subset of people aren't equal to, you don't put them in charge. Okay, the only people talking down to minorities in this day and age are the Democrats, the ones who say we can't have voter ID laws because black people don't have them and aren't capable, which would mean black people can't open bank accounts, drive cars, rent cars, open an Uber account, board a plane, go to the doctor, enroll in school, receive welfare, anything you'd have to do with an actual state ID, every black person in America is doing right now. Yet they continuously talk down to them and tell you, we've got to put Democrats back in office because the Republicans are a bunch of racists.
4: Democrats just call everyone racist so they go along with their stupid ideas.
0: It's the number one show with humans and animals.
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14: I'm Ron Otto with My Sports Rundown, my opinion on the big stories in sports. If the NFL could find a way to play in all 52 weeks of the calendar, they would. Commissioner Roger Goodell has been trying to expand the regular season to 18 games for years now. The league had a perfect number at 16, but that apparently wasn't enough, and it became 17. Why don't they just play a 47-game season with 5 weeks for the playoffs and Super Bowl? Oh, and maybe take a week off in there for the draft. Can you imagine how much the NFL package on YouTube TV would cost then? Believe me, a lot of fans would still pay it. People would always complain about how long baseball games were, or how long the NASCAR season is, or how long the NBA or NHL playoffs were, but the NFL never really seems to get long in the tooth for most fans. How many is too many for fans? I guess having a 47-game season would be a good way of getting all those old quarterbacks to finally retire. I'm Ron Otto, and that's my sports rundown.
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21: Increasing sunshine on this Saturday. Seasonable high temperatures up into the 70s this afternoon. Only a stray shower is possible north this evening. I'm Storm Center 7 meteorologist Ryan Mirando for WHIO.
1: There it is. Fox Across America with Jimmy Fallon. Lara Trump in the on-deck circle. On a stack-decked episode of the show, we are, of course, broadcasting live from the Bull Gold Media Studios inside Mohegan, Pennsylvania, in Wilkes-Barre, PA. I will be speaking tonight at the Bull Gold Broadcast and Media Foundation's 10th event and dinner. So the goal, I guess, for them is not to make it to year 11. I mean, when you invite me, we're here to burn this thing down. But I am a pretty good mentor in the sense that I definitely, you know, starting on a cab, going to community college, I definitely took a very unconventional path. And It's unique, probably in media and television and radio, but it now aligns me with all the people who did it the traditional way. So I could sit here and talk to you about both ways to do this. You could do it the way I did, which took 25 years of getting, you know, doing stand up and, you know, getting cut off and shot at in a taxi and everything in between. Or you could do it their way. Go get the fancy degree and all of that stuff. A little less gunfire, but the stories aren't as interesting. You know, I know hobbits and wizards and time travelers. I would argue my path is the more interesting path to go, but that's neither here nor there. That'll be for the kids to decide. Okay, but as we sit here right now, getting ready for Lara Trump, okay, the one thing I keep coming back to is we have this midterm election. And the midterm election, for all intents and purposes, is either the beginning of the second half of Donald Trump's term in office or the end. Meaning if the Democrats get back to the House of Representatives, they're going to impeach him. Now, if Republicans control the House, there's no chance of him leaving office, but the impeachment will run the clock on his agenda. It will slow roll everything. They'll basically be obstructing his ability to do anything legislatively. Like, if you look at right now, and I've told you this the minute he got into office, January 2025, I said, they're just running clock, man. All of these, you know, AstroTurf fake protests against Doge, all these lower court judges that keep overruling him. You know, the Supreme Court eventually comes around and sides with Trump because he's doing legal stuff. But the fact remains that 3 weeks, that 4 weeks, it runs a little bit of clock off the Trump agenda. And I bring it up because as the midterms approach, one party does tell you they're protecting democracy, but they're simultaneously trying to obstruct President Trump's ability to do the things you voted for. Isn't that fascinating? Like, imagine if you're like, no, we're the political party of sobriety. We're here to keep this country sober. Now, come on, here, take a six pack. It's free. Crack one. Crack a beer. Get going. Come on, kids. That's what they're doing. Okay, they're running on one thing, doing another. And it's, you know, back to the Biden administration, the Inflation Reduction Act. They were like, well, it's the Inflation Reduction Act. And we're here to reduce inflation is what we're going to do. The Inflation Reduction Act was a Trojan horse bill. It was the biggest climate change spend we've ever seen. So not only did inflation go up, but government spending went up, which is the actual driving force of inflation. Okay, you get inflation because the government is spending too much money, printing too much money, going after too few goods. That's what the Inflation Reduction Act was. Hey, these guys want us to reduce inflation. So we'll get out there and we'll title a bill Inflation Reduction. And everybody was like, oh, I love that. Yeah, let's reduce inflation. Except they did the complete and total opposite of what the bill was.
2: That's just how white folks will do you.
1: Okay, and that's how they're going to do you in the midterm. So we'll discuss it with Lara Trump because she sees the clock ticking probably better than anybody. She's standing next to the watch on the president's wrist most nights of the week, and then she's my lead-in on Saturday. Probably the real high point in her career, if we're being honest. We'll discuss it all with Lara Trump next.
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25: Fox News, I'm Carmen Roberts. How could it happen? That's what many people are asking after a commercial jet hit and killed a pedestrian on the runway at Denver International Airport last night.
26: Airport officials say that 2 minutes after the person got over the airport perimeter fence, they made it out onto the runway and into the path of Frontier Flight 4345, which was taking off for Los Angeles.
25: Fox's Max Gordon, the plane aborted takeoff and passengers used slides to evacuate after smoke was detected in the cabin. No name released on the victim. The Dutch cruise ship hit by the Hanta virus is preparing to dock in the Canary Islands tomorrow.
27: U.S. officials will be waiting there to evacuate the 17 Americans who are still on board. There are still more than 100 people on that ship, but thankfully none of the remaining Americans have shown symptoms.
25: Fox's C.B. Cotton, America's listening to Fox News.
21: We've got increasing sunshine on this Saturday after the rain moved through overnight. High temperatures will make it into the 70s this afternoon, which is seasonable. A really nice day today. A stray shower is possible this evening. Tomorrow for our Mother's Day, maybe a few scattered showers in the morning. Mixture of clouds and sun, though, relatively dry through the afternoon. Temperatures slightly cooler in the mid-60s. Heading back to work on Monday, we'll start in the 40s. High temperatures back into the 50s and 60s on Monday with lots of sunshine. Tuesday morning could be starting in the 30s with some scattered showers developing late at night. That means rain will be possible on Wednesday. I'm Storm Center 7 meteorologist Ryan Mirando for Dayton's Severe Weather Station, 1290 and 95.7 WHIO.
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5: We have a crash on southbound I-675 that is blocking the right lane just beyond I-70 East. I'm Grayson Zellick, WHIO Triple Team Traffic.
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8: Do I have great news for you if you're one of the 1 in 3 people in the U.S. that rent. In metro area after metro area, rents are falling. In fact, I saw a report recently of metro areas where rents have fallen back to where they were 5 years ago. Now that's an exception, but the rule is rents are soft in so many places around the U.S. except New England. And what you need to know is the more you shop around before your lease is done and you're looking for whether you're going to renew where you are, go shop the competition. 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If somebody else offers you a much better deal and where you live won't, then you move to get that bargain.
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1: All right, cool. There it is. Bang. Fox Across America. Jimmy Fallon. Routon. Wilkes-Barre, Pennsylvania, at the Mohican Casino. This could end really bad. I've got to speak at a media event later. but I'm going to have some downtime between now and then. And your Uncle Jimmy doesn't really get along well with the blackjack tables. We have an on-again, off-again relationship. You ever date those people? You know, they're in your life for 7 or 8 years. You get together, you know, once every 6 months just to remind yourself of why you're not supposed to be together in the first place. You know, the on-again, off-again relationship. That's me in the casino. But today we are very much on. And joining us now on the line to provide backup if I need it, superstar TV broadcaster. That's how she demands to be introduced. I'm reading it right off the card. Lara Trump, back on the show. The crowd goes wild. Yo, Lara Trump.
0: Yeah, did you get my rider with the M&Ms and like the rest of it? Do you have the rest of it for me? Because I need more.
1: No one has seen your physique and believes you eat M&Ms. No one. Like, if it was my rider, they'd be like, oh, no, yeah, he gets a bathtub full of them and sits in them. They wouldn't even believe it. You're right.
0: Listen, that's if you really wanted to torture me, Jimmy, you could give me a bunch of peanut butter M&Ms. And they're actually irresistible to me. So if you put them in front of me, I'll just keep eating them. So this is just, I'm giving you inside info here that maybe I shouldn't.
1: Do you want to know something, Lara Trump? This is really, you know, since we both come from an entrepreneurial spirit, and you might have married into the most entrepreneurial family that ever lived. Okay. Everyone always talks about those hot girls on webcams, and I think it's called OnlyFans. I'm not sure. I've heard about it. I'm not really familiar with it. Okay.
0: Not sure.
1: They said something like that. I'll Google it. I'm not sure. But not preferably not on the work computer from what I've been told. But wouldn't they make so much more money, though, if you actually did only foods and you had cool chicks like yourself eating peanut butter M&Ms? Do you know how many fat perverts would tune in to listen to you talk about peanut M&Ms? That's big money.
0: No, but by the way, it actually, when you think that people aren't going to care about something, you realize there really is someone for everyone, because there are people who have, you're right, they would tune in to watch you eat like a ham sandwich or like whatever. Yeah. There's someone out there. Yeah, it's so good. Yo. There's someone out there for everyone. There's somebody that's into all the weird kinks, and I love it for them. But listen, you know my kryptonite now, and I've fully exposed myself, I feel like.
1: Only fans, only hams. There's so much potential. The great Lara Trump is on the line.
0: All over the place.
1: Can I tell you something that you knew, but I really didn't know on such a visceral level? So your father-in-law really is like the funniest human being who ever lived.
0: Yeah.
1: Caroline Levitt got me into the Oval Office last week after he was announcing some ceasefire with Israel and Lebanon. You know how that whole song and dance.
0: Casual.
1: And I know, right? And then we hung out in the Oval. He probably told me, I'm not kidding, 100 jokes in 5 minutes. Just because he's jokey by nature. You know, that's like his jovial way.
0: Yeah.
1: And it was so funny. We were talking about the media, and he just, throwaway line. He goes, oh, those people are the worst. He goes, literally the worst human beings who've ever lived. He was talking about the media, and he goes, do you believe these people say I'm losing the war? And I said, hey, I said, if you're losing the war, somebody should wake up the Ayatollah and tell him, let him know. And like, we had a laugh. But is that his default position? Is just he's joke first? Is that what it is?
0: No, you're right. First of all, thank you, because I consistently say this. He's one of the funniest people I have ever met, and his delivery is so good, which is why it is such a shame that no one got to see, although I know we're going to redo, his delivery at the White House Correspondents' Dinner, because I was so looking forward to all of that. But yeah, God, I think at a certain point, Jimmy, if you don't laugh, you'll cry, because some of this stuff is just nuts out there. Yeah. And so for him, over the course of however many years he's, you know, been in business and whatever, just dealing with the chaos of life. And then, man, 10, 11 years ago when it all really started coming out with the knives out for him, he had to start joking about stuff. And I think that it probably is his default position. But yeah, if you have dinner with Donald Trump, I'll just tell you, you're going to have one of those situations where you want to eat more, but you kind of like your cheeks are hurting so bad from laughing that you really can't. And it's fantastic. I highly recommend to everyone out there.
1: Come on, Lara Trump's on the line, and she's echoing my belief that someday you're going to turn on TV late at night. You know how they sell the Dean Martin roasts? They're just going to sell Trump press conferences. They're going to be like, all the insults are here from fake news. You know, that whole thing. The failing New York Times. But it is funny. It's funny to see that default position. And it's like, comedy is obviously the most relatable thing in the world because people want to laugh. And I think one of the reasons, and they'd never say this out loud, but I think there's some people on the left that are glad he didn't get to deliver a comedy routine, because it is the most endearing thing a person can do, is demonstrate some humility, make fun of yourself, make fun of the other people. And I don't think they want to see that side. Like, do you remember when they were mad at the president at the RNC because he was bouncing around the grandkids and they decided the bandage on his ear was too big? And all they were really trying
0: God
1: to
0: forbid.
1: Yes, they were trying to deny the humanity is the point.
0: Well, that's right. Yeah. That's the whole goal. I mean, because then it's easier to demonize someone, right? Whenever they're not a real person, when you can't look at him like a grandfather, which he really is, whenever, you know, to your point, his grandkids crawl in his lap, man, that's very relatable to a lot of people. And you're probably right. There were a lot of people out there at that dinner attending, you know, that Saturday night that said, you know what, it's going to be tough to really hit him after this, because it's very charming, by the way, and it's very nice. And Donald Trump has delivered many a time, you know, in sort of a comedy routine style, really great laughs. Think about the Al Smith dinner. Remember when Kamala Harris just wrote it in and sent a video? Like, oh my God, and Donald Trump just tore it up. He did it with Hillary there in 2016. So he's been known to deliver great lines like that. And yeah, I mean, they might have been happy that it didn't happen this time, but I'll tell you what, if you give this man any extra time, he just perfects his skill on whatever it is. So maybe ultimately it's going to be really worth it, the wait. I'm excited.
1: Wow, I love that. Remember how we had like the Kings of Comedy tour? We're going to have the No Kings of Comedy. It'll be like a protest slash tour. We're talking to Larry Trump. We're having a good time doing it. I always think about it in that regard, because the superpower, I think, in his, you know, rise to political dominance has been his ability to connect with regular people. And that's what's missing right now on the left, is I don't think there's a regular person out there that has their priorities. You know, even when like this, I was just playing these clips before you came on about people vowing to defund ICE. There's nobody sitting around right now at the dinner table that's a serious person. It's like trying to pay a bill, but they're like, more importantly, did we get rid of the pretend Gestapo? You know, I don't think the average person has the luxury to pretend the way the Democratic Party does.
0: No, of course they don't, which is exactly their problem. And it's, I think, why they've been panicking for a long time. You know, they flipped everything around and plugged Kamala Harris in 2024 because they realized that not only were they not relatable in a lot of their positions, but their candidate himself just couldn't even function. And then they arguably gave us the least relatable person in Kamala Harris, and it's continued to bite them every single time. But this is just common sense stuff, Jimmy. You know, whenever you are advocating for crazy things, and day to day, to your point, it's not top of mind for people, then you do kind of lose your grasp on that electorate, on that group of people.
1: Yeah.
0: And so it's, I think, one of the reasons that you've seen a lot of shift to the right in a lot of these different demographics. But you could absolutely say that Donald Trump was maybe the start of that, because he, I think, opened the door in so many ways for people to take another look at the Republican Party. For so long, we've kind of been characterized on the right in a certain way. And Donald Trump said, no, listen, this is a party for everybody. And here, I'll talk about it, and I'll tell you who I am, and I'll tell you why you should come on over. And the Democrats didn't like that. And then they got so deranged that everything commonsensical that he said, they went against. And now they're, you know, literally fighting against these issues that nobody cares about, nobody genuinely thinks about.
1: Yeah, that is the biggest challenge for them. It's, you know, the heart wants what it wants. But in this case, the brain is like, I don't know, heart. We might want to talk about this. We're talking to Larry Trump. One thing I have to update you on. You talked about the president and how he brought down the house at the Al Smith dinner. And you said, you know, Kamala mailed it in and sent a video. The point I wanted to make in her defense is they actually didn't want her there because there was an open bar. So I think we have to, yes, you do. You got to be mindful of that. I mean, the campaign was already $1.5 billion in debt. They can't run up a liquor tab.
0: No,
1: they can't
0: God,
1: risk
0: God
1: that
0: knows
1: kinda,
0: that one, it would have been way high. So,
1: did you by chance see the video of her? It was a TMZ video last week, if she was speaking and the saxophone player in the band fell asleep. Did you see that by any chance?
0: I heard about it. I didn't see it. But
1: it's,
0: I mean,
1: so
0: listen,
1: wonderful.
0: That's the top of their ticket, though, isn't it, for 2028?
1: Like, she's actually the front runner right now. Like, she is.
0: It's the most shocking thing I've ever heard, actually. And it really, like, if I were head of the DNC, I would be in full-blown panic. They didn't want to do an autopsy on 2024. I mean, maybe because it's so embarrassing to you. You know, you just talk about $1.5 billion that they spent on a losing campaign, right, where everybody could see just how phony she was. I mean, my gosh, you can't have a bigger blowout than Donald Trump winning all of the swing states, the electoral college votes, and, you know, the popular vote. So I don't know. I don't know what they're doing over there. I'd be in full-blown panic mode. But they just seem like they're, you know, they're happy to fight against ICE and, you know, push the, I guess, illegal immigrants to the top of their agenda all the time. It's crazy.
1: It's so weird. It is. It's weird. But I don't know. I think if they had a campaign right now, it's either Kamala or, I mean, it's almost a shame that they told Biden he already finished his second term in office. because I think he could run again and probably get more votes. But that's how they got rid of him last time. They were like, it was a good run, man. You did a great job. Both terms were stellar. We're going to need you to sign this fax and resign. That was my favorite. Do you know he quit the race via fax, Lara Trump? That was a real thing.
0: Right?
1: Yes. When he quit the race, it was a fax that went out with an initial. And nothing shady about it.
0: Using fax machines?
1: That's what I mean. I don't know.
0: It's wild. Well, and by the way, that's the only, that one, and I think his son Hunter's pardon were the only real signatures maybe Joe Biden gave his entire tenure as president. The rest, as we know, is just auto pens. So, that interesting. And a fax machine.
1: That is bananas. A fax machine. Wow. But in their defense, Elizabeth Warren wanted to do a smoke signal. And they were like, I don't know if every people are going to see it, so I don't even know. Lara, I don't know what's happening.
0: She does love that. And a beer.
1: Well, listen, I'm about to go wrap this broadcast up. I'm in a casino in Pennsylvania doing a radio event today. So you have actually classed this thing up exponentially.
0: Oh, well, I'm so honored. Thank you. Well, I hope they got a closed bar there for you in that case.
1: That's enough out of you. The bar is not my problem in a casino. I tried to tell them this and they didn't understand it. I was a gambler like when I was young, okay? I didn't like go to like Gamblers Anonymous or anything. I was just a mess, you know? So every time somebody brings me to a casino, there's this progression of photos. You know what I mean? The first photo was like, we're drinking those tall frozen drinks, cheers. Then there's a photo of me at a blackjack table with a pile of chips. Then there's a photo of me in a blonde wig powdering my Adam's apple to go make back the bus fare. I don't know if we have to post that.
0: Is it blackjack? Yeah. Is that your game?
1: Yeah, yeah. I play a lot of blackjack. That whole song and dance.
0: Okay. But I know where I'll find you.
1: Amen. But from now on, I don't even, I'm not that bad anymore. Like, the only time I gamble now is when I eat a chicken kebab in Times Square. And that's, you know, a whole nother form of risk taking.
0: I'm not that bad. Said like a true gambler.
1: Lara Trump, go eat your M&Ms. I'll see you soon.
0: I will. Okay, sounds good.
1: There she goes, the great Lara Trump. There we go. Back after this.
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3: Did you see or hear the report that healthcare costs are up over 2,000% over two generations in the United States, even adjusted for inflation, way off the charts? 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And you know what else? 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
20: Increasing sunshine on this Saturday. Seasonable high temperatures up into the 70s this afternoon. Only a stray shower is possible north this evening. I'm Storm Center 7 meteorologist Ryan Miranda for WHIO.

0: On to the Roof. It's Fox Across America with Jimmy Failla. Try not to get emotional, but this is a big one for me. The superstar, state treasurer of the state of Pennsylvania, the GOP nominee for governor, is on the line. Stacey Garrity is in the house, and the crowd goes wild. Hey, Stace.
1: Hey, Jimmy. How are you?
0: Better now. Like, you're always good for morale, and it is my understanding. Am I going to see you at this Bold Gold event tonight?
1: You are going to see me. I'm going to make it there just in time, I think, for your speech.
0: Come on.
1: So I'm looking forward to it.
0: That matters. No, that matters. It's the 10th annual. And the fact that they booked me tells me they're not really going to do an 11th.
1: I think you're the superstar.
0: Oh, come on. You're buttering me up. Well, I have, in honor of the fine people of Wilkes-Barre and the state of Pennsylvania as a whole, I have busted out. It is my favorite jacket from my overweight figure skater collection. It's not that it's like super loud and it's going to blow you away with rhinestones. It's just a jacket I like. I like the vibe. And I think it's right. I think it's right for the occasion. So I think you got a lot to look forward to if that's the case.
1: Well, I've seen some of your jackets, so I'm looking forward to seeing this one.
0: Ah, come on. Well, give me this. As somebody who's running to be the next governor of the great state of Pennsylvania, something everybody in their right mind supports, do you feel like we're living in a moment right now where the Republican Party is actually talking about things that matter to people, and the Democrat Party is focusing on a lot of superficial character things and culture war things that don't necessarily pay bills and keep streets safe? Is it almost like they're giving you an advantage?
1: You know, I really think they are, because we have a governor right now more interested in Pennsylvania Avenue than helping Pennsylvania families, and it shows. So it may surprise your audience to know that Pennsylvania ranks 38th economically, 39th in education, 41st overall, and I have to end this with this one because I am the state treasurer. We spend $5 billion more a year than what we bring in. So Pennsylvania is definitely at a crossroads, and we have to decide what kind of state we want to be.
0: Well, that's crazy to me, though, because I understand, like, you know, Governor Shapiro wants to be the next president. But what is the actual deliverable? Like, it's fascinating to me that people run for higher office and they don't really have an accomplishment to speak of. It's like Gavin Newsom. The biggest accomplishment is that there's a wait list to get a U-Haul to flee the state. That's not actually a good thing. You know what I mean? So when I see when I see that in Pennsylvania, like, what is it about, you know, the mindset of people that says, well, I failed on this level. I think people need me to fail on an even bigger one. What are they catering to? I don't understand it.
1: Well, it is crazy because Pennsylvania, as you know, is the Saudi Arabia of natural gas, yet we haven't had any new power generation in 12 years. And here's the thing, it doesn't have to be this way. So this isn't really just a Pennsylvania issue, it's a national issue, because you do not want these failed, you know, policies of Josh Shapiro in your backyard.
0: Mm-hmm. And when you think of it in those terms, though, I mean, what you're essentially saying is, you know, we're going to lean into what makes this economy flourish, and maybe transition into the type of a level of energy production where we might even be taking in more money than we're spending someday? Is that the pie in the sky world you're allowing us to dream of here?
1: You know what? That's what we have to do. We have to, you know, we are squandering our blessings in this great Commonwealth, and it doesn't have to be this way. We have the best, hardest working people. We have, like we just talked about, natural resources that are the envy of the world and world class industries. And, you know, we should be leading the nation in all these metrics and not falling, you know, to the bottom. I mean, in fact, we are the sixth highest state for people leaving the state for opportunities. So the guy that's chasing people away wants a promotion, just like Gavin Newsom. It's crazy.
0: Yeah, that is not good. We're talking to Stacey Garrity, GOP nominee for governor in the great state of Pennsylvania. We've only got a minute to go. I think you've been

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12: Disembarking soon. I'm Carmen Roberts, Fox News. The remaining passengers aboard the Dutch cruise ship struck by the hantavirus will finally be able to leave the ship tomorrow after it docks in Spain's Canary Islands. U.S. officials will be waiting to evacuate the 17 Americans still on board.
13: There are still more than 100 people on that ship, but thankfully none of the remaining Americans have shown symptoms. According to the University of Nebraska Medical Center, which will have its national quarantine unit on standby to monitor the Americans, a new report from ABC News says that the CDC will not mandate quarantine for the American passengers. Prior to the virus's detection, the ship's operator says more than 24 passengers from around the world, including the U.S., had already got off the boat and started traveling home. And because of that, health officials in at least 6 states now are tracking people who were on board or may have been exposed during international flights.
12: Fox's CB Cotton reporting, so far none of the people in the 6 U.S. states has shown any symptoms. Iran signaled it's still considering a U.S. peace proposal, even as officials accuse Washington of escalating the conflict in the Strait of Hormuz. Fox's Alex Hogan has more from the White House.
14: It comes as yesterday was a day of heightened military activity in the Strait of Hormuz. U.S. Central Command releasing footage of a U.S. fighter jet disabling 2 Iranian oil tankers trying to breach the American blockade yesterday. The military also says that it intercepted attacks, and President Trump told reporters that the ceasefire is still holding.
15: They trifled with us today. We blew them away. They trifled. I call that a trifle.
14: Britain's defense ministry says it's deploying a warship to protect ships in the waterway. One senior British official telling Fox that the HMS Dragon Type 45 destroyer is now in the Gulf.
12: A spokesperson for Iran says Tehran will respond to the peace proposal at the appropriate time. 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
16: We've got increasing sunshine on the Saturday after the rain moved through overnight. High temperatures will make it into the 70s this afternoon, which is seasonable. A really nice day today. A stray shower is possible this evening. Tomorrow for our Mother's Day, maybe a few scattered showers in the morning. Mixture of clouds and sun, though, relatively dry through the afternoon. Temperatures slightly cooler in the mid-60s. Heading back to work on Monday, we'll start in the 40s. High temperatures back into the 50s and 60s on Monday with lots of sunshine. Tuesday morning could be starting in the 30s with some scattered showers developing late at night. That means rain will be possible on Wednesday. I'm Storm Center 7 meteorologist Ryan Mirando for Dayton's Severe Weather Station 1290 and 95.7 WHIO.
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17: Taking a look at traffic across the Miami Valley, there are no accidents to report and all highways are moving smoothly. I'm Grayson Zellick, WHIO Triple Team Traffic.

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1: Week in History, I'm Ron Otto. May 4th, 1869, the Cincinnati Red Stockings beat the Great Western Baseball Club 45-9 in their first professional baseball game. May 6th, 1937, the German airship Hindenburg explodes in New Jersey, killing 35 on board and one on the ground.
2: It's a terrific crash, ladies and gentlemen. The smoke and the flames now, and the frame is crashing to the ground, not quite to the mooring mast of the humanity.
1: May 7th, 1922, the founder of National Cash Register and the man who led the recovery effort from the Great Dayton Flood, John Henry Patterson, dies in Pennsylvania. And May 9th, 2023, Here Comes the Sun becomes the first Beatles song to register a billion streams on Spotify. It also becomes the oldest song to do so. It's all right. For This Week in History, I'm Ron Otto.
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6: Did you see or hear the report that healthcare costs are up over 2,000% over two generations in the United States, even adjusted for inflation, way off the charts? And so now there's more and more cost shifting to you and me as the patient, as the customer. 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You want to know up front, as best you can find out, what it's going to cost. And you know what else? 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The best time to negotiate is before a medical service is provided.
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1: Hot damn, we got a big hour coming up on Fox Across America with your main man, Jimmy Failla. We are, of course, broadcasting live from the Bold Gold Media Studios inside Mohican, Pennsylvania in Wilkes-Barre. Folks are playing the slots. I'm playing the hits. We got another big hour coming up with some political powerhouses from the great state of Pennsylvania. Talking about Congressman Rob Bresnahan, who is going to be here from the 8th Congressional District, as well as Congressman Dan Muser from PA9 in the House as well. We'll get to some of your calls, texts, tweets, carrier pigeons. Send a smoke signal if Elizabeth Warren's listening. Nobody cares. You're all welcome. You can be a Republican. You can be a Democrat. Just don't be a bang. I'm in a good mood. I got to speak at this event tonight. It's the Bold Gold Broadcast and Media Foundation's 10th event and dinner. And they essentially talk to young kids who want to get into broadcasting. And I explain to them what it takes to make it in broadcasting. Obviously, a lot of drugs. I kid. I do this show completely sober. And no one believes that. You know, they just assume I'm sniffing glue or something between commercial breaks. But the truth is, like, even if you come to see me do stand-up comedy, I'm going to be in Omaha this weekend at the Astro. I was in Des Moines last weekend. If you were at either of those shows, something you might have noticed is I had no alcohol on stage because my brain is faster sober than it is boozed up. You know, that whole thing?
2: Fat, drunk, and stupid is no way to go through life, son.
1: No, fat, drunk, and stupid is how I've gone through most of my life. But you still got to be a professional. When you have a job to do, you got to do the damn job, and you got to do it in the highest capacity possible. Because that's how you really make a market for yourself. If you're somebody listening right now who wants to make it in broadcasting or any other medium for that matter, is you got to go out there and be undeniable. And my undeniable quality is that people listening to me for 3 hours a day come away from this show believing that they too could get a nationally syndicated talk show. I'm empowering. You go, well, if this bozo keeps rambling on about food and scantily clad women, if this guy can get a three-hour national talk show, there's hope for all of us. So I get what I bring to the airwaves. But as we get underway, we're not going to harp on me a lot in this hour. We got some adulting to do before the congressmen get here. I wanted to start really quickly. Something we spoke to yesterday and a little bit in the last hour. We had Larry Trump on and we had the great Stacey Garrity on, who should very well be the next governor of Pennsylvania. Okay, and we were talking about how the Democrats don't have the same priorities as the rest of the country. And they want you to focus on a lot of niche things. I'm going to give you an example about education. Okay, Randy Weingartner, he's the head of the National Teachers Association, that whole thing. Okay, Educators Association, NEA. Here she is speaking yesterday. Not about improving test scores or making schools safer. Maybe a greater emphasis on athletic competition so the kids don't look like they're in their third trimester of a pregnancy from sitting around staring at screens all day. No. What she gets on the mic to tell you is that the teachers' union sent a threatening letter to Target telling them that we own 7% of your stock and you better start criticizing ICE, because if you don't side with us on standing up for the violent migrant criminals that ICE targets, we're going to short your stock. Does any of this sound like it has anything to do with educating your kids? Honestly, does it make the streets safer? Guys, do you know who ICE deports? ICE. I'm talking about ICE, Immigration and Customs Enforcement. They deport convicted violent criminals. ICE isn't going after someone's grandma. Okay, that's not who they're tasked with deporting. Okay, they're tasked with deporting people who have detainers on them because of violent crimes they've committed. If you get arrested in America, ICE gets a phone call. They come down to the jail. They grab the guy with the outstanding rape warrant, murder warrant, pedophilia warrant, and they remove him from the country.
3: Get him out of here. Get him out.
1: ICE is tasked with deporting the worst human beings imaginable. Here is the teachers' union demanding that Target oppose ICE. Now, again, ICE is there to stop the pedophiles and the murderers and the rapists from going after the children of Minneapolis. And here is the teachers union saying, well, the real priority is letting those dirtbags stick around. And again, when you speak to not sharing priorities with anyone in their right mind, this is probably the best example I can give you. Clip 15.
4: We sent a letter to Target a few weeks ago, right at around the time of the occupation by the federal government of Minnesota, to Minnesota, that said, why are you not We're writing to you not only as consumers of your products, but we own about 7% of your stock. And why are you not, or actually probably even more than that, I'm not looking at the letter. Why are you not listening to the people in Minnesota, the place that you are headquartered, the place that you started? They want you to be with them telling ICE to stay out.
1: I mean,
5: this is ridiculous.
1: Okay, no, they don't. How about teach the kids? Do you know that Minnesota ranks 42nd nationally in education? And you got the teachers union threatening Target over their support or lack of an opposition to ICE? Like, the point is, like, your kids aren't the priority, man. And what drives me crazy when I focus on this is, like, I grew up, I followed politics my whole life. Okay, we always knew they were going to run on one thing and maybe not follow through on it, or run on one thing and do the other. But they still offered you the courtesy of telling you they were your top priority. You know what I mean? It's, you know, this, we're not living in a world where they don't even pretend they care about what you want to need. Nobody in Minneapolis can read right now. And the woman running the teachers union is like, we just threatened to sell Target stock out of our pension fund because they haven't campaigned against ICE. How does that help your kid read? Okay, the answer is it doesn't. Does it make the streets safer? Does it make the ball team better? Does it make the kids healthier? Their priorities are not your priorities. Let me give you the rest of this threat. This is fascinating. It's clip 16.
4: Of course, they disregarded that letter. And what we're doing now, and we're going to the AFL-CIO convention with this resolution ourselves, is we're asking everyone around the country, starting with our members, that for back to school, buy local, don't buy Target. You know, there's two times for retailers that are really big times for them. One is Christmas and the other is back to school. So first, using our pension funds, but also using ourselves as consumers and to try to actually get these corporations or get the moneyed interest, the capital interest in the country to be far more aligned with workers.
1: Good God. That's Randy Weingarten.
6: What would you do with a brain if you had one?
1: Good question to ask her, because she's not even pretending the kids are the priority. And it's so funny because she's flat out saying, hey, no, we're going to short their stock. We're going to tell people to shop local. By the way, you know what you couldn't do when the teachers union wouldn't let the kids go back to school? You couldn't shop local because all the mom and pops were closed because Randy Weingarten backed a vaccine mandate that made it hard to hire people, made it hard for people to go shopping if they didn't have the vaccine yet, and maybe bigger than all of that, championed an enhanced unemployment benefit that paid more money to stay home than it did to go to work, which is why so many small businesses got crushed by COVID. But again, my bigger question here is not about COVID mismanagement. It's about this is the reason people hate the teachers union now. Guys, people like rank and file, a lot of people hate the teachers union. And my wife is a special needs teacher for a long time. She's got a lot of great teacher friends. I had a lot of great teachers who were the driving force behind whatever it is I've amounted to in life. There are so many great teachers out there right now whose heart is in the right place and who make education their top priority. But as it pertains to the union, their top priority is not education. It's being a radical left-wing attack dog for liberal politics. They're no longer teaching kids how to think. They're teaching kids what to think. They're now telling kids Target is bad because they don't oppose ICE. And again, try to wrap your head around that. Back in the day, politics had slogans like a chicken in every pot. And now the Democrats are like a migrant gangbanger in every community. If I'm elected, nobody in Trendyaragua will ever get sent back to Venezuela again. They'll be free to rape and rob on the streets of Minneapolis. Like, what are we talking about here? And like, the compass is obviously broken. But what bothers me is not people being bad at what they do. I'm used to that. I'm used to incompetence. I was naive when I got into politics and I thought everybody was smart. I was like, there's no way I can keep up with these people. Now they're all a bunch of moonbats. But Randy Weingarten gets on TV every day. Do you remember she was the one who flew over to Ukraine when the Ukrainian war broke out and took the photo op with Zelensky? What on earth did the Ukrainian war happen to do with education in America? Nothing. Definitely not the math department. If you added up how much money we were spending on a country that's considered to be the number one corruption risk in the world, I'm not telling you Putin's the good guy. But I'm telling you, Randy Weingarten is not there on behalf of the American school kid. Okay, and that's the biggest challenge. I've been harping on this a lot today and a lot this week. Is these are not like serious people. Are they serious in their quest for power? Yes. But they're not even paying attention. Like, if you run the teachers union, it's pretty easy. The kids. We got to do this for the kids. We got to do that for the kids. We got to do this for the test scores. We got to do this for nutrition. We got to do that for physical fitness. The idea that we have a woman running a teachers union who thinks she's Jimmy Hoffa and she's just getting out there and threatening people. We'll short your freaking stock, Target. We'll send somebody down to the mom and pop. How you like that, huh? You talking to me? That's who Randy Weingarten is. A lot of these people are theater nerds drunk on power. But what they realize is their power has been given to them because they're supposed to be representative of an entirely different issue. In Randy Weingarten's case, it is kids. Teach the kids to read. Okay? She's teaching them to get mad at Target for not deporting the gangbangers who are in our country illegally. Okay? Now think about that. Like, I would say read the writing on the wall, but sadly, under Randy Weingarten and the teachers union, 70% of the kids in this country can't read the writing on the wall.
5: I love the poorly educated.
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22: Increasing sunshine on this Saturday. Seasonable high temperatures up into the 70s this afternoon. Only a stray shower is possible north this evening. I'm Storm Center 7 meteorologist Ryan Miranda for WHIO.

0: Across America with Jimmy Fallon. We are broadcasting live from the Bold Gold Media Studios inside Mohegan, Pennsylvania, in Wilkes-Barre. And joining us now, a political powerhouse, if ever there was one, superstar congressman from the 8th Congressional District here in NEPA, as the locals call it. I am talking about the superstar himself, Rob Bresnahan. Hey, man.
1: Wow, what a quite the lead in there. High expectations.
0: Listen, I read it just the way you wrote it down and gave you the $50. I mean, I'm not going to complicate the transaction any more than I already have. But no, it's great to see you.
1: Great to be here. Welcome to Northeastern Pennsylvania.
0: I love it so much. Can I give you my only gripe? Because I have a lot of family in Pennsylvania. I have a lot of Polish family in Ambridge, which is on the western side of the state. I love NEPA. I ate at a great place last night. It was called Grigo's.
1: Sure, excellent.
0: They let me right in. They were great. A lot of Fox News fans. They treated me like $1 million, okay? But there is this energy I have as a New Yorker with this accent and maybe this jacket that made half the people I meet assume I was in the witness protection program.
1: And that's in Exeter, too, nonetheless.
0: Yeah, in Exeter, of all places. And it was a great place, but we're having a wonderful time out here. And, of course, tonight's a phenomenal event because we're talking to future broadcasters. And people are, you know, asking me, like, what's it going to take to make it in broadcasting? And the answer is, obviously, compromising photos of powerful people. That's at least what it did for me. But on your end, you have actually fought the ground war on behalf of voters and prioritized what they do. I consider that, as a broadcaster, the most challenging aspect of my job right now is that you're opposed by a party that does not share anyone's priorities. Like, I just played a segment of the Teachers Association saying they're pressuring Target because they don't oppose ICE. If you're the Teachers Association, kids need to read, they need to write, they need to do math. They don't need to take a position on ICE, is my take.
1: I'm not sure what that has to do with geometry or world history at that exact moment.
0: Yes!
1: And you know, I appreciate your gripe, though, because constituency services are one of our top priorities. And Exeter is actually where my family was born and raised. And
0: okay.
1: I just drove through Exeter to get here today. So
0: get out of here.
1: It's always exciting. And from the broadcast perspective, you're talking to someone who married an on-air news personality who all of a sudden did not have her contract renewed as an anchor after our election victory. So
0: really?
1: I get it. I empathize. So thanks for doing the work.
0: Fascinating stuff. We're talking to Rob Bresnahan from the 8th Congressional District of Pennsylvania. That is the thing I find fascinating about all of this, is that I grew up in America. I'm 49 years old. Okay, I grew up in Levittown. We have a Levittown, PA. I grew up in Levittown, Long Island. Very similar. Suburban, hard scrabble. I had a lot of cops.
1: Is that Nick Lolota's district?
0: By me?
1: Yes.
0: No. But wait, hold on a second. Say that name again.
1: Nick Lolota or Garbarino?
0: Yeah, I think it's Garbarino.
1: Okay, Garbs.
0: But where we are, based in the city, it's a whole different story now. But basically what I'm saying is, I grew up in Levittown at a time when there was this collective civic pride that I feel like is lacking. I see the president trying to get us back there with America 250, and we're going to have the Olympics and all of that stuff. But don't you think, at the most primitive level, okay, it's not a political point, it's a human point. If you live in America, you've kind of hit the lottery by virtue of the fact that you were born here. Shouldn't we, at the very least, as political parties, be able to agree on that?
1: Well, you would think. I think that's what Northeastern Pennsylvania does exceptionally well. I mean, we stand for the national anthem. We support our police. We support our law enforcement. And most people just want to be able to live life, pursuit of happiness, and be able to provide for their family and put food on the table. And, you know, and I think when you start to over-dramatize what we have going on in society, Northeastern Pennsylvania is always a humbling place to get back to your roots.
0: Yeah, that's a great point. And there's nothing more humbling than a broadcast from a casino.
1: Why not?
0: Because I could leave here in a limo. I could leave here hitchhiking.
1: Oh, yeah, with nothing. You can leave with it all. Lose it all. But, hey, listen, one of our local boroughs might get a new snowplow truck out of that. So we appreciate it.
0: Talking to Congressman Rob Bresnahan from the 8th Congressional District. We are live in Mohegan, Pennsylvania. Tonight we're speaking. You're going to be there at the dinner. It's the 10th annual Bold Gold Broadcast and Media Foundation. We talk to aspiring broadcasters, super patriots of the like. You obviously have broadcast chops like your wife. Did you ever have any interest in doing this?
1: From a broadcast perspective or from a political perspective?
0: No, broadcast perspective.
1: No. I like to be the person that picks things up and puts them down behind the scenes. That's been one of the hardest parts about me adapting to this new role.
0: No, but I want to give you this. Hold on a second. Because you, like, have really good command on a mic as a guy who hosts a national show. Sometimes you sit down with an elected official and you're like, all right, champ, you got to carry this one.
1: Jimmy, we're real. We're money. Real. Don't say that, because the door's not that big for my head to get through. But we're just real. We're pragmatic. We're sensible. And we just, you know, we just try to do the right things. We call balls and strikes.
0: Fair. But I think that is the biggest challenge in our politics right now, is that one party doesn't seem to be in the same stadium. And I just keep coming back to that, because so much of what I had to cover today, I even had Larry Trump on a little while ago, and we were talking about things that have nothing to do with America. Like, that was like the oldest premise in politics, is there was a time where people would, like, run on things, maybe not do them, but at least run on caring about what you cared about. I don't know how we got to this other place. I truly don't. I don't know if it's social media. What do you think it is?
1: I think it's all the above. And also, we just live in a world where it's just constant information. It's constant data, and it can be manipulated in any which way, shape, or form. And, you know, the media is not a friend most often. And, you know, you say one thing or one snippet, and now all of a sudden something we said here today is probably going to end up an attack ad against me because, you know, something ludicrous. And, but that's the world in which we live in. And, you know, we persevere. You fight what's right, and you fight for Northeastern Pennsylvania.
0: And I love that. And if you're listening right now and you want to run that attack ad, contact me, because you never know how this gambling is going to go. I might be willing to sell you some footage at top dollar. I kid. Congressman, great stuff, man. Take a bow.
1: Jimmy, thanks for having us.
0: I'll see you at the dinner. The great Congressman Rob Bresnahan from the 8th Congressional District. We're back, Mohegan, Pennsylvania, after this on Fox Across America.
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5: A three-day ceasefire is underway between Russia and Ukraine. Fox's Jared Halperin says it was announced after a meeting in Florida yesterday.
6: The ceasefire announcement comes a day after Special Envoy Steve Witkoff and Jared Kushner met with Ukraine's top negotiator in Miami.
5: The ceasefire is scheduled to end on Monday. It includes a 1,000-person prisoner swap between the warring countries. An Indianapolis police officer is hospitalized after being shot while responding to a shooting on the city's northeast side last night. The department's public information officer, Drew Brown.
7: Detectives of the Buncombe County Sheriff's Office have charged 16-year-old Star Grant and 28-year-old Devon O'Neill Loving with three counts of first-degree murder and one count each of felony conspiracy to commit murder.
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8: We've got increasing sunshine on this Saturday after the rain moved through overnight. High temperatures will make it into the 70s this afternoon, which is seasonable. A really nice day today. A stray shower is possible this evening. Tomorrow for our Mother's Day, maybe a few scattered showers in the morning. Mixture of clouds and sun, though, relatively dry through the afternoon. Temperatures slightly cooler in the mid-60s. Heading back to work on Monday, we'll start in the 40s. High temperatures back into the 50s and 60s on Monday with lots of sunshine. Tuesday morning could be starting in the 30s with some scattered showers developing late at night. That means rain will be possible on Wednesday. I'm Storm Center 7 meteorologist Ryan Mirando for Dayton's Severe Weather Station, 1290 and 95.7 WHIO.
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9: Taking a look at traffic across the Miami Valley, there are no accidents to report and all highways are moving smoothly. I'm Grayson Delek, WHIO Triple Team Traffic.
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12: I'm Ron Otto with My Sports Rundown, my opinion on the big stories in sports. If the NFL could find a way to play in all 52 weeks of the calendar, they would. Commissioner Roger Goodell has been trying to expand the regular season to 18 games for years now. The league had a perfect number at 16, but that apparently wasn't enough and it became 17. Why don't they just play a 47-game season with 5 weeks for the playoffs and Super Bowl? Oh, and maybe take a week off in there for the draft. Can you imagine how much the NFL package on YouTube TV would cost then? Believe me, a lot of fans would still pay it. People would always complain about how long baseball games were, or how long the NASCAR season is, or how long the NBA or NHL playoffs were, but the NFL never really seems to get long in the tooth for most fans. How many is too many for fans? I guess having a 47-game season would be a good way of getting all those old quarterbacks to finally retire. I'm Ron Otto, and that's my sports rundown.
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0: Across America with Jimmy Failla, coming to you live from the Bold Gold Media Studios inside Mohican, Pennsylvania in Wilkes-Barre. And this is a big one. Joining me now in studio, Superstar Congressman from the 9th Congressional District. I am talking about Congressman Dan Muser in the House. Crowd goes wild. Hey, man.
1: Now, great to be with you, Jimmy. Thank you.
0: Something I did not know until you sat down in the studio and informed me is that you grew up on Long Island in Babylon.
1: That I did.
0: We could have did this in a diner.
1: We got plenty of diners out there, but you know what we got? Well, I think we got better diners out here.
0: Whoa, that's a strong move to the hoop, Congressman.
1: I chose Pennsylvania. I wasn't born here, but I certainly chose it, and it's home, and we're fortunate for it. But yes, we get back.
0: It's a great vibe, great people. One thing I noticed about the district is literally, you never drive more than 50 feet without seeing a business that has a sign up that says cold beer.
1: Well,
0: cold beer. This is the cold beer capital of the world.
1: Well, you know what's funny about that? We have such beer sales restrictions. They need to inform people that they do, in fact, sell beer because we have such prohibitions on it.
0: Is that true?
1: Yeah.
0: Wow, I didn't know that. So that's the government complicating something. That's a good example of that?
1: It is. We have a complicated government here. A lot of regulations, but we're surviving. Pennsylvania can do a lot better, and you know, if we get the right governor and the right legislator on the state level, better things will happen.
0: Well, it's funny because I was talking to Stacey Garrity earlier. She's a state treasurer, obviously, as you know, and she's running to be the governor. And she was just talking about how this state is essentially the Saudi Arabia of natural gas and that we're not really leaning into that enough. Is that a regulatory thing? Is that some type of green energy ideology? Like, why is the foot not on the gas when it comes to that sort of thing?
1: We were just talking earlier how nothing happens by accident.
0: Yeah.
1: There's a competition of states that exist out there. Mm-hmm. Great things are happening in the Trump administration from an economic standpoint, national security standpoint, domestic energy production, lowering, more efficiencies, rooting out waste, abuse, and fraud. Focused on limited government, which is, you know, a conservative principle, but I'm more of what works principle than conservative principle. Mm-hmm. Limited government works, yes. Less regulations. We happen to be one of the most overregulated states.
0: Yep.
1: And we have a problem with our education system, similar to what you were just talking about when I drove in listening to you in Minnesota.
0: Yeah.
1: We've got, frankly, you know, we got great teachers, yep. But we got a teachers union that runs ramshod over a lot of the legislator.
0: Yeah.
1: And for money and things of that nature, and everything would be fine if we had the results to show for it.
0: Yeah.
1: But we don't. We're number like 34, 35, 37. You mentioned before Minnesota's 43.
0: Yeah, it's a big
1: and
0: number.
1: Here they are talking about boycotting Target rather than educating their children, their leadership. You know, it's crazy.
0: Yeah, it's scary stuff. We're talking to Congressman Dan Muser from the 9th Congressional District out here in Pennsylvania. I'm fascinated by this. It's a brazen thing now where there's not even a pretense that, you know, especially when it comes to that Minnesota clip I played you, like they're not even pretending the kids are the priority. Like when you're talking about shorting Target stock because Target doesn't do enough to oppose ICE, how does that help anybody learn anything? And I think the answer is it doesn't, right?
1: Right. And they've stated that. You've heard them at some of the union meetings again and all. And you know what? It's not about being against unions. It's not about being against teachers. You know what? Everybody remembers. You remember, I'm sure, your third grade teacher, particularly if they were good.
0: Yep.
1: And ninth grade teacher and everyone else that was good.
0: Yes.
1: But the problem is that there's not enough accountability in our teaching system, or at least it's not in Pennsylvania. Mm-hmm. We have two levels, satisfactory and unsatisfactory. And I didn't mean to get into all this on education, but it matters a lot.
0: Yes.
1: Because I'm for funding it, but when there's no accountability, but we have 98.8% of our teachers get listed as satisfactory.
0: Yeah.
1: So, you know what? They're all not satisfactory. But anyway, point is that we need school choice, things of that nature matter. We need limited government.
0: Yep.
1: You know, the things that are being done in Congress, and it's a struggle. You know, I came from the business world, I mentioned to you.
0: Things happen more efficiently there.
1: Wow, and then some. not even close. I even say to my staff sometimes, what are you, don't act like you work for the government. Okay, act like you're working with me. Not for me, but with me.
0: You know, it's funny, if you listen to like old Reagan clips, you know how he always used to say, you know, like government's not the solution to the problem, government is the problem, or the 9 scariest words of the English language. It's really funny now, okay, because I knew those clips as a little kid, but you didn't really measure the impact of what he was saying. But when he got into government and saw the danger of big government, which is just putting too many inefficiencies between you and what you need to do, I think it's one of the biggest challenges we have, even at the federal level, is we're spending so much money, but we don't really have a lot to return on that investment.
1: More so on the federal level. I served as revenue secretary in a governor's cabinet, and I saw that things were actually manageable. They weren't completely lost.
0: Mm-hmm.
1: We could create effectiveness and efficiency and manage things in a reasonable manner, deliver on the intended results. The federal government's a lot bigger, a lot fatter, a lot more difficult. Mm-hmm. But it's still not impossible. But I will tell you something. When you bring an administration in like the Biden administration, just the committees that I have oversight over, and it's quite a few, SEC, SBA, OCC, FDIC, you would not believe the level of bureaucracy, of corruption. I'm going to go so far as to say corruption and bias.
0: Yeah.
1: That they allow to develop. Not to mention the fact, you know, the SBA had 2,300 employees when Biden administration came in. When they left, they had 5,200, Jimmy.
0: That's insane.
1: Insane. And then when we cut it back by like 30%, oh my God, you're letting people. And get this, when we went and did a, it wasn't even a surprise visit. Mm-hmm. They had about 15% of the employees, this is 2 years after COVID, showing up for work.
0: Wow.
1: Yeah. That's how inefficient that they allow it to go. And it's the Trump administration is not doing that. And that's what people got to remember with these midterms.
0: Yeah.
1: These midterms, if we let these go, count on impeachment, not just of the president, the vice president, for no reason, cabinet members, and then investigations on crazy stuff.
0: Yes.
1: And,
0: essentially what it is it'll allow them to run out the clock on the Trump administration.
1: You said it.
0: And there's nothing you can do legislatively.
1: And then start politicking immediately for 2028.
0: That's all this is. And I'm watching it like the slow motion train wreck ensue, because even right now in this moment, there's no Democrat getting in front of a microphone talking about any deliverable for the midterms other than we're going to get Trump.
1: You said
0: but that's not a deliverable. That's the part I'm fascinated by. People used to say, like, I'll lower the bills or I'll clean up the streets. Yeah. And now it's really become just such like a bitter, petty partisan feud. I don't know why I'm mad-libbing with all this alliteration as a community college guy. I don't know why I did that to myself. But we're talking to Congressman Dan Muser about all of the dysfunction in Washington. We are, of course, in the Mohican Casino. Be honest. Did they book you on this interview to keep me away from the blackjack tables? Tell me what they told you on the way in.
1: Well, you know what? This place, one thing Pennsylvania's done pretty well is our casino initiatives. We have 12 casinos. It works well. They're highly taxed.
0: Yep.
1: But it works. It delivers these days almost $2 billion, $1.5 billion. Now, people were overpromised. Some people are going to hear me say, oh, it wasn't run right. You know, it was supposed to pay for our property taxes. Mm-hmm. Well, it does, but nowhere near enough, since there's 6 million homes in Pennsylvania that need property tax relief. But there are other ways to do that. Driving the economy forward, a lot of the energy initiatives we have, even these data centers coming in, which is a really local big contentious issue right now.
0: Yeah.
1: But if we can make those work, those can bring a lot of value to our state.
0: Yeah.
1: And not just value, improvement to our hospitals, improvement to our schools, improvement to our manufacturing, AI, AI revolution, being on the edge of it.
0: Yeah, that's a great point. And the thing I would add to that, too, is what often gets kind of like omitted from the context of this is spending. Okay, the government just spends too much money. Like, they're doing this whole class warfare, go eat the rich thing. Mm-hmm. But we don't have a revenue problem. We have a spending problem. And it's like, we all know those stories of like a guy who got drafted in the first round of the NFL. He made $100 million, but he's broke somehow. We live like that as a government. We're the richest country in the world, that we're $37 trillion in debt. It's not a revenue problem at that point.
1: It's not. Even look at the numbers. The increases in revenues are phenomenal.
0: Yeah.
1: During the Trump won 4 years, we had like 30%, 35% increase in revenue.
0: Uh-huh.
1: But we had, close to that in spending.
0: Yeah.
1: Now, a lot of that was due to the COVID shutdown, which, what so many mistakes were made.
0: Yeah.
1: You can't even start pointing blame. But when the Biden administration came in, they didn't want any, don't let any crisis go without maximizing, without taking advantage of, whatever that saying exactly is.
0: Never let a good crisis go to waste.
1: Go to waste.
0: Something like that. Yeah.
1: They spend, when we're in recovery, $7 trillion. And we couldn't stop them. I mean, it was inflation through the roof.
0: Yeah, it was bananas. Well, since you said inflation, because that's where I wanted to go with this, the Inflation Reduction Act was a climate bill. They called it the Inflation Reduction Act, but in a roundabout way, they had a concert on the lawn congratulating themselves for climate spending.
1: Because that's what it was.
0: Yeah. And it was a little bit of a Trojan horse, if you will. Okay. And, we're in Mohican. We're not interested in Trojan horses. We can bet real horses right out the door. I don't need your Trojan horses.
1: Yeah.
0: So we got a good event tonight. It's exciting. As a Babylon guy growing up, and ultimately you moved to Pennsylvania and you had a very successful business, did talk radio play a role in your life or your evolution or your worldview, listening to it as a commuter or anything like that?
1: Well, yes. I used to listen to Howard Stern.
0: Oh, that's funny.
1: Very early on.
0: Mm-hmm.
1: I remember driving to work. I actually worked out at Robert Moses.
0: Oh, get out. It's funny. Yeah, I know it well.
1: Yeah, and I'd be listening to Howard Stern on the way in when he was with WNBC in that day. And then after a number of years, I'll never forget when I first started with Pride Mobility, a guy by the name of Rush Limbaugh started coming on the radio. And I spent a lot of time listening to him. But there are other people in New York,
0: yeah.
1: right, on 1010 and
0: oh yeah,
1: and
0: that's
1: all
0: great.
1: That I used to listen to.
0: No, I love all that. And you were listening to, like, Howard when he was, you know, on the way to become the king of all media. Now he's like...
1: when he was funny.
0: Yeah, now he's like the Prince Harry of all media. It's a lot of complaints. It's like...
1: It really is. I haven't listened to him in years. You turn it on, I turn it on for a minute, I can't even listen to him. It's ridiculous.
0: Yeah, because he was a champion of the little guy.
1: Yeah.
0: And I bet you on some level, for real. Because, you know, President Trump called into the Stern Show once a week for about 20 years. If you have a Howard ego, where you think you're the king of all media and you're the self-described king of all media, having a guest on your show become the most famous human being that ever lived is probably too much for his ego to deal with.
1: So true.
0: Yeah.
1: So that's exactly what it is.
0: Yeah.
1: Right. He beyond surpassed him, right?
0: Yeah.
1: He was the guest on his show.
0: Yeah. I mean, think about it. Howard is a guy who ran for governor of New York once.
1: I remember that.
0: It lasted about an hour and a half.
1: He wouldn't release his taxes, I remember. and how about Trump? You grew up with him. I grew up with him more because I got a good 10 years on you. And from the Woolman Rink to all the things that he was doing. And yeah, he was, a New York celebrity.
0: Yeah.
1: But so many charitably. We used to hear all about the a guy helped him with his, change his tire and he paid his mortgage off.
0: Yeah.
1: But the Woolman Rink is another example. And the buildings that he...
0: Since you're bringing this up, can I just jump in for a second? We're talking to Congressman Dan Muser. At the funeral for Jesse Jackson, every Democrat elected official got up there and called Trump some form of white supremacist. It was Donald Trump that gave the Rainbow Coalition their office space in 1984 to Jesse Jackson. And that's the point.
1: That's a surprise.
0: So it's been 10 years of them manufacturing a hysteria around a guy we all knew.
1: Right.
0: But they've kind of reacted to him as if it was this fringe character who blasted onto the scene, and ergo, the ends justified the means in terms of the unconditional ways that they've opposed an America First agenda. But I think people are starting to get it. I think your success is proof of that. People want competent leadership that shares their priorities. That's all you need to do. You know, that's, I mean, if I'm talking to you, I feel like I could run, but I can't pass the background check. So I'll leave it to you.
1: You would. You should run.
0: No, never.
1: You know, we got some good members out there. Don't go running against Garbarino or Lotto.
0: No, they're safe. The Long Island guys are safe. Yeah. It's going to be fine. I'm going nowhere. I'm here on the radio where I belong.
1: You can run against Swazi if you want.
0: All right, well, we'll see how this blackjack foray goes.
1: Okay, yeah,
0: Congressman,
1: yeah.
0: I really appreciate this. I'll see you tonight.
1: Jerry, great seeing you. See you tonight. Thanks for being here.
0: You're damn right. Well, let's get him.
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11: 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Family Fun Day, that's happening over at Wilson Park. It's going to be at West Carrollton on Saturday. They got a touch of truck, crafts, outdoor games, free bike helmets, ice cream, all kinds of fun. It's going to begin at 11 a.m. It's going to run through 1. Vandalia Sweet Treats Fest, that's happening over at Vandalia Rec. That's going to be on Saturday. There's going to be food trucks, food vendors, and non-food vendors, live music, and all kinds of fun activities. That event's going to kick off at 4 and run through 8. And movies top of the box office this weekend include The Devil Wears Prada 2, Michael, and Super Mario Galaxy Movie. 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
17: We're ending this Mother's Day weekend with temperatures into the 60s, a mixture of clouds and sun, with only a stray shower possible for our Sunday. I'm Storm Center 7 meteorologist Ryan Mirando for WHIO.
0: Bottom of the ninth on Fox Across America with Jimmy Fallon. If you're listening nationally, this is it. To quote Boys to Men, we've come to the end of the road. If you're listening locally, I will be on part of a panel discussion tonight at the Mohican Casino here in Mohican, Pennsylvania in Wilkes-Barre. We are, of course, going to be eating dinner at the Bold Gold Broadcast and Media Foundation's 10th event and dinner, which assists young people getting into radio broadcasting, specifically the news and talk formats here at Mohican, which is Pennsylvania's first casino. And we're doing this, of course, on behalf of our superstar Fox Across America affiliate, 94.3 FM, The Talker. And they have put on a phenomenal, phenomenal event today. A lot of great congressmen, a lot of local news personalities. Obviously, my main man, Joe Portelli, running the board on this end. I got Josh and Mikey up in New York, checking in on the show in between visits to the online gambling sites. And we've had a phenomenal time. And I will tell you this as, you know, someone thrilled to be chosen to come out and be at one of these events around future broadcasters. Everybody who is lucky enough to wind up behind a microphone or in front of a camera, I say this all the time to you, man. You are going to be a force multiplier of something. You're going to put thousands and millions of people into whatever vibe you project into the universe. And I bring it up a lot to talk about broadcasting, but it actually applies to everybody listening to the show. Whether you're in broadcasting or you're a dog groomer, okay, or you deliver auto parts, or you're a mailman, or you're a cop, or you're a fireman, whatever the hell you do, you're a teacher. It doesn't, none of it matters. The point is, whatever your vibe is, you're constantly multiplying that every day into hundreds and thousands of lives, whether you realize it or not. That's why I do this stupid be cool kumbaya show where I'm like, everybody needs to chill the F out and have a nice time. Okay, we live in America. And I talked to so many people today in elected office. Lara Trump was even here. She's not in elected office, but her father-in-law is the friggin' president. And we were talking about how we let politics get so partisan and petty and stupid that it's now so much more important to beat the other political side that you can get away with not even attempting to represent people. Okay, I'm going to play you some clips tomorrow of political ads that I clipped in my travels here today to be at this event.
18: where everybody's running for office on, we need someone who will stand up to Trump, you know? And if I'm county executive, I won't back down from Donald Trump, which sounds great, except you're not going to have anything to do with Donald Trump. You know, we're now in this place where people aren't really running on, like, yeah, I'll lower prices, or I'll, you know, make the schools better, or the streets will be a little safer. They're not even doing that. They're just like, hey, you're one of those people who hates Trump as a lifestyle, so I'm going to point out that he's bad, remind you that I don't like him, and demand your vote. But you're voting for nothing. That's the part that gets me all the time. We talked a little bit about gas prices at the top of the show. That's real. Like, if you're voting, you don't like the direction of the gas prices, you want the war to end, or you want them to increase production or natural gas here in Pennsylvania, whatever the case may be, I get it. That's a tangible thing. But when you're running on literally the phrase orange man bad, okay, you are no longer a serious person. And that's all you ever need to be successful in this world, is somebody folks recognize as a force multiplier of positive energy that kind of has their eye on the prize. They're trying to do good things with their time in your life, their time in elected office, their time on this earth. I don't know why I'm giving you a commencement speech. Maybe because when you get grades like the ones I got, no one's ever going to ask you to give a commencement speech. I don't even get to give a speech tonight. It's like a Q&A. But the point is, we did 3 hours out here in Mohican and managed not to venture into the casino once. So the good news is I didn't lose any money, okay? The bad news is the night is young. So you might see me tomorrow on the radio.
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0: for This Week in History, I'm Ron Otto. May 4th, 1869, the Cincinnati Red Stockings beat the Great Western Baseball Club 45-9 in their first professional baseball game. May 6th, 1937, the German airship Hindenburg explodes in New Jersey, killing 35 on board and one on the ground.
1: It's a terrific crash, ladies and gentlemen. The smoke and the flames now, and the frame is crashing to the ground, not quite to the mooring mast of the humanity.
0: May 7th, 1922, the founder of National Cash Register and the man who led the recovery effort from the Great Dayton Flood, John Henry Patterson, dies in Pennsylvania. And May 9th, 2023, Here Comes the Sun becomes the first Beatles song to register a billion streams on Spotify. It also becomes the oldest song to do so. It's all right. For This Week in History, I'm Ron Otto.
2: Nobody likes to be told what to think. 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
5: And killed on the tarmac. I'm Daria Albinger. Fox News, a runway at Denver International Airport was shut down after trespasser was struck and killed by a Frontier Airlines jet that was taking off. More from Fox's Max Gordon.
6: The person who was hit and killed still remains unidentified. It's also unclear why they decided to scale the perimeter fence at Denver International Airport and stand in the path of an incoming jet. This all happened at around 11:19 Mountain Time last night. Frontier Flight 4345 was hurtling down the runway, taking off for Los Angeles when they struck the person. Smoke was reported in the cabin and passengers were evacuated via slides as a precautionary measure. In video taken during that evacuation, you can get a glimpse of the aircraft's engine damaged after the collision. The Airbus A321 was carrying 224 passengers and seven crew members. The runway where the incident happened was shut down for the investigation, and airport officials say they checked the fence line after the incident, finding it intact.
5: 12 passengers reported minor injuries. Several of them were taken to hospitals, though. Tensions remain high in the Strait of Hormuz as the U.S. waits on a proposed peace plan that Tehran is now reviewing. Fox's Alex Hogan has details from the White House.
7: The White House says that as they're waiting for this, the ceasefire is still holding at this time. There's also a lot of other military activity taking place. U.S. Central Command releasing footage of a U.S. fighter jet disabling two Iranian oil tankers trying to breach the American blockade. CENTCOM also says that American forces have redirected 58 commercial vessels and disabled four since April 13th. One senior British official telling Fox the HMS Dragon Type 45 destroyer now is in the Gulf. The UK's Ministry of Defense today says that the ship will support efforts to clear mines and protect ships.
5: CENTCOM says despite the fighting, which President Trump has described as love taps, that blockade will stay in place. America's listening to Fox News.
8: Ending this weekend for our Mother's Day with temperatures into the mid-60s, a mixture of clouds and sun, an isolated stray shower is possible, but looking relatively dry for the vast majority of us. Then heading back to work on Monday, keep the sunglasses handy, mostly sunny, chilly high of only 59 degrees. Tuesday morning starts cold in the upper 30s, near 40, 63 by the afternoon as I'm tracking some rain to arrive Tuesday night and through the day on Wednesday with a high of 67. Thursday's looking drier with a high of 64. I'm Storm Center 7 meteorologist Ryan Mirando for Dayton Severe Weather Station 1290 and 95.7 WHIO.
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10: Taking a look at traffic across the Miami Valley, there are no accidents to report and all highways are moving smoothly. I'm Grayson Zellick, WHIO Triple Team Traffic.
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14: Did you see or hear the report that healthcare costs are up over 2,000% over two generations in the United States, even adjusted for inflation, way off the charts? And so now there's more and more cost shifting to you and

0: me as the patient, as the customer. So here's something I want you to think about. When you're buying medical services, and that's what it is, right? When you're at the doctor, you're at a lab, you're at a hospital, you're buying services. You want to know up front, as best you can find out, what it's going to cost. And you know what else? If they tell you a cost and you say, don't think it in your head, say out loud, I can't afford that. The best time to negotiate is before a medical service is provided.
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7: 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A lot of dirtbags out there trying to divide us, get you mad at the country. 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
7: No, ma'am. We're bringing in Kennedy, as proud of a patriot as there is. I don't think there's another person in media that has done more to support American-owned beer companies than Kennedy. She'll be joining us in this hour, and we are going to get into Tom Homan's personal trainers. That's a real thing. You know Tom Homan, the Borders are. Well, John Friccioni and his wife Sharon Friccioni, who are IFBB pro bodybuilders, co-owners of Way of the Lord Supplements, W-H-E-Y, they are going to be stopping by as well. We're putting you on the Tom Homan deportation diet. You know, people talk about CrossFit. How about cross-border, okay, is what's about to happen. It's going to be a serious hour of the big bad one and only Fox Across America. So 888-788-9910 if you want to be a part of the show. Also, the phone number if you don't want to be a part of the show.
9: You're just another dirtbag.
7: That's why we can't put my mom on the phone. But either way, you are welcome to be here, regardless of what you identify, what you're attracted to, what your political ideology happens to be. We say every day, be a Republican, be a Democrat, just don't be a... You know what? Don't be a member of the media. That's a great place to start this conversation. I want to play you this J.D. Vance clip off the tippy top of the hour, because it really is everything. You know that phrase? That jacket is everything. This song is everything. Well, I don't know. I hate the young terminology. You know when they say it's giving, but there's no other word to go with it? It's like we make fun of trans people for that reconfigured language of they, now meaning one person instead of five. But what does giving mean? That shirt is giving. Or, you know, this clip is everything. I don't know, okay? I'm an old man. Get off my lawn. But as we sit here on my radio, this J.D. Vance clip really does sum up everything that's wrong with modern political discourse. Because he's doing something. I've talked about this on the air. It's about media manipulation through context. J.D. Vance talks about taking away food stamps from dead people. Do you know there are thousands of dead people who still receive food stamps?
10: That's not right.
7: And the average person hears that and goes, well, what's the big deal? They can't do anything with them. They're dead. The point is, living people are receiving the food stamps in the name of a dead person.
5: That's not right.
7: That's what I'm trying to tell you. It's like hospice fraud. Do you know the hospice fraud out in California? One of the reasons they had such a hard time uncovering it was, well, one, they're corrupt and they were probably benefiting from it and getting campaign contributions in time from a lot of the people committing the fraud. But the real reason, a lot of the good-hearted people might not have been in tune with a red flag that told them something was amiss, is because in hospice fraud, what they do is use the Social Security numbers of living people, real people. So they go out, they steal your Social Security number, and they enroll you in a hospice. We played a clip last month. It was a CBS package about a woman who was very much alive and playing pickleball the day they came and talked to her. She was 53. And they were like, do you know you're listed as dying in a California hospice? And she was like, get out of here. And they were like, yeah, apparently they used your Social Security to claim benefits.
10: What in the wide, wide world of sports is going on here?
7: Okay, they are, in a lot of instances, all of these government entitlements are being taken advantage of. We're the most generous country in the world, but there's a lot of dirtbags out there that exploit that generosity. You think about Minneapolis, where they started a $3 million fund for the parents of autistic children who had to deal with the pandemic and educational needs and anything along the lines of schools being closed and life being harder, as if life isn't hard enough for those parents to begin with. The government generously and rightly stepped in and said, hey, it's a $3 million fund to get, you know, make sure there's proper resources to the finite amount of families dealing with this. Well, lo and behold, that ballooned to a $300 million project because people started claiming the Social Security numbers, in some instances legitimately, but in most instances illegitimately, and claiming benefits off a program that was originally earmarked for $3 million. And the fraud ballooned to the moon, and Minneapolis looked the other way because, similar to the Somali daycare fraud, they were getting votes from the people committing the fraud, and they were getting donations to their political campaigns.
11: It costs a lot of money to run for political office.
7: Doesn't mean it should be corrupt money, but here we are. So as it pertains to J.D. Vance and the difficulty of having an accurate conversation in the year 2026, he tells a story about how he's going to cut food stamps for dead people. And then rightly goes on to say, oh, you know, the media is just going to report it as J.D. Vance is cutting food stamps.
12: Bingo, man, bingo.
7: And that's exactly the point he makes, is that every single time Trump or a member of his administration makes some type of a claim, okay, the media will either cut the claim in half to kind of cheat the angle, or they'll just misrepresent it entirely. How many times have we said the both sides clip in Charlottesville? Donald Trump said there were fine people on both sides. He never condemned the neo-Nazis and the white nationalists.
13: And you had people, and I'm not talking about the neo-Nazis and the white nationalists, because they should be condemned totally.
7: Never mind, by the way, not only did they lie about that, but we now know that the Southern Poverty Law Center was paying people on both sides to stage that protest and counter-protest, because it allowed them to shake down companies for more money. If you didn't follow any of the indictments related to the Southern Poverty Law Center, they essentially are an extortion group that claims to be tracking spikes in hate crimes throughout the country. And what they do is they call up local businesses, local corporations, and go, hey, we had a spike in hate crimes this month. Do you want to donate to help us index this, keep an eye on it, make sure it doesn't go unnoticed and we keep it under control? And the people give them a little money because they go, I don't want to be known as being against, you know, stopping hate crimes. But what the Southern Poverty Law Center ultimately started to do is they said, well, what if we start staging some of these crimes? That brings up the index numbers higher. That allows us to lean on the corporations extra hard. We wind up getting a lot more money.
14: We're paying in cash.
7: So ultimately, they staged Charlottesville. And by the time this is over, you'll find out at least 100 of them were involved in January 6th. Okay, but as it pertains to media manipulation, they flat out omitted Donald Trump's condemnation of neo-Nazis and white nationalists. They said, no, Trump just got up there, so there were fine people on both sides. I just played you him condemning them, but it is accepted fact in political parlance that Trump said there were fine people on both sides. And everybody in the media believes it to this day. It's a lie they told themselves. But you never let the facts get in the way of a good Trump smear. So here is J.D. Vance outlining how the modern game is played, and this is spot on. He was standing on stage in Des Moines, Iowa, in a very place I was a week ago. I don't doubt some of the excellence rubbed off on J.D. Vance.
5: You can't handle the truth!
7: All right, well, I thought it was a fun thing to say. Here's J.D. Vance, clip 9.
12: We've got 355,000 people on SNAP benefits receiving double benefits. That we've got 186,000 dead people getting SNAP benefits. 186,000 dead Americans getting food stamps right now. Now, I know the fake news media is going to say that the big headline from this speech is J.D. Vance proposes that we take away food stamps. That's what they're going to say. I actually think that we should take food stamps away from dead people. I am guilty of that. I think that's a reasonable thing.
7: But what he's telling you is the truth. If he goes, I want to cut food stamps from dead people, the only thing that gets reported is, I want to cut food stamps.
15: That's why I don't read the newspaper, because it's garbage. And the editor that let it come out is garbage.
7: And when you see it framed that way, if you're a halfway decent people and you go, wow, God, J.D. Vance wants to cut food stamps. What a dirtbag. Okay, you might be right to think that, because you're not thinking that extra beat of, well, did he really say that? How many times do you read a headline and the headline is not reinforced in the article because it's their framing of what was said instead of the actual true context verbatim of what was said?
16: You can take that newspaper of yours and wipe off your dick with it.
7: Well, that's aggressive. Okay, here's a good example of that really quickly. Okay, I'm going to give you this dopey clip from The View. Joy Behar's mad about the Met Gala. Eat the rich. Jeff Bezos doesn't pay his taxes, yet he can fund the Met Gala. Guys, Jeff Bezos paid $3 billion in taxes last year. Okay? But the fact that they're slamming the Met Gala as anti-rich, you know, we shouldn't have it anymore. You know who was at the Met Gala last year? The cast of The View. Whoopi Goldberg was there. It's $100,000 a head. And here she is on TV lying. They pump into the bloodstream that this guy isn't paying his taxes. That's their new thing. The people who have spent the country into oblivion want you to believe the reason we're there is not because of their spending, but because the rich aren't paying their fair share in taxes. 1% of income earners in this country pay 50% of the income tax. The rich is paying beyond their fair share. And they create jobs along the way, and they pump a lot of money into a lot of different industries that obviously benefit from servicing them. But here is Joy Behar with a straight face telling you Jeff Bezos doesn't pay his taxes. Clip 15.
17: I mean, fine. I love Amazon. Pay your taxes, Bezos. Mm-hmm. Pay your taxes. Mm-hmm. And pay your employees. Mm-hmm. And then I'd be happy to do Amazon because it happens to be a very good model for a company.
18: Right.
17: But, man, it's depressing to think of what goes on in this country. And it costs $100,000 to get into that Met Gala.
19: Yeah,
17: 100,000.
19: Yeah.
17: And there are people who can't afford gas, they can't afford food, they can't afford bread. It's like we're living in some kind of Louis the 15th period in history.
7: Except she's been to that Met Gala. Joy Behar, the woman sitting next to her, going, yeah, 100,000, too much. You know who was there last year? Whoopi Goldberg. She was at that dinner. She paid the 100,000. She wore the fancy dress. She hung out with the rich people. So you understand, rich people are only bad if they don't hold the same views as the Democrats. And to be clear, Jeff Bezos ain't a Republican. He's a capitalist, but he ain't a Republican. But the fact that he's not lining up to just call Donald Trump Hitler suddenly makes him the devil. It's like Elon Musk. Elon Musk was the patron saint of the Democratic Party because he pioneered electric cars, mass marketed them to the world. And the fact that he's doing all this incredible work on Neuralink and Starlink, SpaceX, stuff that really does in a lot of ways make him the Einstein of this time in our lives. He is absolutely positively public enemy number one because he is friendly with Donald Trump. The politics more important than the people and the progress of society. But again, these narratives can be peddled because they're lying about them. They're denying you context, full perspective. Let me give you this Gwyneth Paltrow clip. This is my favorite one. Gwyneth Paltrow's on her Goop podcast, whatever the hell that is, saying rich white guys are the problem. Now, Gwyneth Paltrow was worth $200 million. She's married quite a few rich white guys along the way. Lead singer of Coldplay, Brad Pitt. Her dad was Bruce Paltrow. Her mom was Blythe Danner. Very few people have come from richer, whiter jeans than Gwyneth Paltrow. But like everybody else out there, they're glomming on to this eat the rich victimhood mentality. Here it is, clip 16.
18: How do you think we got to this place in culture where sort of nothing matters? And now all that matters is these kind of super rich white dudes mm-hmm. who are breaking rules, setting rules, mm-hmm. you know, seemingly like not caring so much about the downstream impact mm-hmm. on everything, mental health, culture.
19: They don't think they're responsible for the dead.
7: They don't think they're responsible for the dead? I don't even know what to do with that.
20: Close your mouth, please.
7: Close your effing mouth, I think, is what Jillian Anderson said. But the point is, Jillian Michaels, but the point is, there's this fake context to everything being said on the left right now that's designed to manipulate sentiment. So you see the right is bad and the left is virtuous in opposing them. But again, you're not opposing a real thing. You're literally staking your entire appeal to the nation around a straw man argument. Except you're woke, so it's a straw person.
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0: Do I have great news for you if you're one of the 1 in 3 people in the U.S. that rent. In metro area after metro area, rents are falling. In fact, I saw a report recently of metro areas where rents have fallen back to where they were 5 years ago. Now, that's an exception, but the rule is rents are soft in so many places around the U.S., except New England. And what you need to know is the more you shop around before your lease is done, and you're looking for whether you're going to renew where you are, go shop the competition. And the most money you're going to save is if you're willing to walk. If somebody else offers you a much better deal and where you live won't, then you move to get that bargain.
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5: We're ending this Mother's Day weekend with temperatures into the 60s, a mixture of clouds and sun, with only a stray shower possible for our Sunday. I'm Storm Center 7 meteorologist Ryan Mirando for WHIO.
7: Fox Across America with Jimmy Failla doing the damn thing in New York City. I will be on the road this weekend, Omaha, Nebraska. We are at the Astro in La Vista. If you want to come hang with the gang, it's going to be a rowdy one. Anybody who saw me last night in Scranton knows we are not messing around. We have such a ridiculous time on stage doing live events because the thing we do here is real. I'm like a real person. There's no way you could meet me and go, wow, he's different than he is on the radio. This isn't the same guy I see on TV. Of course I am. You can't script this level of mediocrity. I'm just a dude, just telling you real stuff. And I bring that up because no one else will. This is so crazy, this clip I want to play you. Oh, man, this is so bananas. Okay, Katie Wilson, she is the mayor of Seattle. She's a weapons-grade idiot. So the other day, a video went pretty viral of two guys who shouldn't be in this country. They are illegal. They beat up a senior citizen horribly. It was caught on CCTV cameras. She went on TV to say, hey, we got to get rid of these CCTV cameras. They're putting illegal immigrants in jeopardy. You know, if people keep watching these types of videos, they're going to start harming illegal immigrants. So not a word for the senior citizen beaten up. No, we got to worry about the effect this could have on the illegals. It's like the old Norm MacDonald tweet, the late great Norm MacDonald. He had a great tweet about how he was being sarcastic in a post 9/11 world, about how he was concerned that if Muslim terrorists got their hands on a bomb that killed 10 million people, he's worried about the backlash against peaceful Muslims. And the reason that tweet went so viral is it spoke to the media prioritizing the wrong side of a problem. Like when it comes to CCTV cameras capturing illegal immigrants violently assaulting our senior citizens, the problem is not that the illegal immigrants are being caught on camera and people are getting mad about it. The problem is that people are getting beat up by illegal immigrants with violent arrest records.
6: I think he's got a point.
7: Yeah, the point is she's an idiot. Listen to this, clip 19.
8: This is legislation that will expand CCTV cameras that could potentially be taken control of by the Trump administration. And this is legislation that was opposed by immigrants' rights groups, by civil liberties groups, and by the Member of Color Caucus in the legislature. And I'll quote from their letter. This technology and technology similar to it has recently been in the news for its failure to be meaningfully and consistently secured, leading to breaches that could result in sensitive data being shared by ICE and putting our immigrant and refugee communities at risk.
7: Oh my goodness gracious.
6: What you just said is one of the most insanely idiotic things I have ever heard. Everyone in this room is now dumber for having listened to it.
7: So we're not mad that an illegal immigrant just beat up a 90-year-old within an inch of their life. What we're mad about is that people saw the video and now they can be angry with illegal immigrants. Does that sound like America and American citizens, most importantly, senior citizens, are anywhere near a priority to the Democrat Party?
9: Not even close!
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12: News. I'm Carmen Roberts. A scary night for passengers on a Frontier Airlines flight taking off from Denver International. The plane struck and killed a pedestrian on the runway.
13: Smoke was reported in the cabin and passengers were evacuated via slides as a precautionary measure. The identity of the person, though, is still unknown.
12: Fox's Max Gordon. The U.S. says despite ramped up military action in the Strait of Hormuz, the ceasefire is holding. But Democrats are blasting the Trump administration over the wide ranging cost of the war.
14: 13 service members killed, hundreds wounded, thousands of civilians killed. The global economy in free fall, you know, gas prices, fertilizer, all of that had happened, and we hadn't gotten any closer to accomplishing our goals.
12: Congressman Adam Smith on MS Now's The Weekend. 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
5: Ending this weekend for our Mother's Day with temperatures into the mid-60s, a mixture of clouds and sun, an isolated stray shower is possible, but looking relatively dry for the vast majority of us. Then heading back to work on Monday, keep the sunglasses handy, mostly sunny, chilly high of only 59 degrees. Tuesday morning starts cold in the upper 30s, near 40, 63 by the afternoon as I'm tracking some rain to arrive Tuesday night and through the day on Wednesday with a high of 67. Thursday's looking drier with a high of 64. I'm Storm Center 7 meteorologist Ryan Miranda for Dayton Severe Weather Station 1290 and 95.7 WHIO.
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15: We're taking a look at 35, 75, and 675 as we're looking at traffic throughout the Miami Valley this afternoon. Going into the evening, it is all looking clear. We've got no accidents and no slowdowns. I'm Oliver Nitz, WHIO Triple Team Traffic.
11: 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It's called Miami Valley's Morning News, and it's all news, all weather, and all traffic all morning long. 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Would you give the show a shot? Miami Valley's Morning News, 1290 and 95.7 WHIO. 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
0: The way scams work never stops morphing. A hot thing right now that is one that I wouldn't be diabolical enough to think about. 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

0: They're playing little guitars, but we got a big guest. Seriously, she's gaining weight. I don't know why. Kid, the host of the Kennedy Saves the World podcast. Kennedy's in the house. Hey, girl.
1: From the talking ham. It's actually a compliment.
0: Good to see you.
1: Good to see you, too.
0: I was in. William, if you're listening, our comedy pimp who does listen to the show from time to time.
1: I love William.
0: Last night, I did this killer event. I was at the Mohegan, Pennsylvania Casino, a place.
1: Mohegan!
0: Hey, girl. And we went there, and we called it the Slots and Sluts Tour.
1: Damn right we did.
0: Sold it out. It was packed. It was wall-to-wall.
1: They got what they wanted.
0: They got theirs.
1: They came for it. They got it.
0: Look at how they were dressed. Well, they got what they were dressed for.
1: Asking for it.
0: And in any event, so I'm doing this radio thing yesterday, Bold Gold Media, great event. And the property manager came up to me at dinner and said, do you know that you and Kennedy did the highest grossing show in the history of our property? So that happened. And we beat out, there we are. And we beat out 38 Special.
1: Damn
0: classic
1: right we
0: rock
1: did.
0: Band.
1: Yeah.
0: Hold On Loosely. That's what they sang. Hold On Loosely. And a lot of people were holding on. We had a lot of drunk that meet and greet. Those people, some people go to the casino to play a slot machine. Some people go to get held up by one. Mm-hmm. I believe those were our fans.
1: That's absolutely right. And God, do we love them.
0: Unfortunately, people were stuffing library cards into the ATM machines. They had no idea what they were doing.
1: Didn't care.
0: But Slots and Sluts was a smash hit. Now, we don't have a return engagement planned, but based on the enthusiasm I encountered, I would imagine we're going to be back.
1: I think we should,
0: soon.
1: Jim. I think we need it. They deserve it.
0: It's the only event we've ever done that we titled it Slots and Sluts. Mm-hmm. And everyone who showed up was absolutely positively invested in this idea that that's what we were calling the show.
1: Yeah, there was a man whose son had a fishing hook for an earring, and he was like, oh, my son really, he really wants to be with a professional woman like you. All right. Slow down.
0: Woo!
1: Pump the brakes there, sir.
0: But it was a smash hit, but so I thought of you, and it was funny.
1: Nice.
0: Yeah, I mean,
1: I'm going to be in Salt Lake City. So I'm in Vegas this week. It's Saturday night, 2 sold-out shows.
0: If you're listening on K-Dawn, you could still go by and stand
1: outside
0: the venue.
1: Go by, high five.
0: Let's
1: I don't care. I'll give you a hug. I don't got standards.
0: And then
1: weekend after that, I'm in Salt Lake City.
0: Come on!
1: Friday and Saturday for 4 shows at Wise Guys.
0: If you're listening on KOAL, guess
1: and up. I hope you are.
0: And you should be.
1: Yeah.
0: Okay. Gas up the Prius.
1: And that's going to be a banger.
0: That's a hot show.
1: Yeah, that's going to be a good one. I have not been to Salt Lake City since I was partying with the Beastie Boys and a bunch of pro snowboarders back in the 90s.
0: Wow.
1: It is a triumphant return. I'm very excited. I'm going to tailor the show to Salt Lake City.
0: I love that. So no booze? No, I'm kidding.
1: Extra booze.
0: Thank you. That's what's up.
1: I mean, I know Latter-day Saints have their own version of Rumspringa. I don't know what it is, but I went to high school. I would say about a third of the students in my high school were LDS.
0: Okay.
1: And they had their moments before they went off to BYU.
0: You get your money's worth.
1: Yes, exactly.
0: Because you're supposed to. You're supposed to leave the farm. We've all seen Kingpin.
1: Yeah.
0: You don't have to bowl like Randy Quaid. But it wouldn't hurt.
1: It helps.
0: Yeah, it wouldn't hurt. You don't have to work a shift at a strip club like Randy Quaid, but you'll drink free, you know? So is, what are those dates again in Salt Lake City? Because the KOAL listeners, these are good people.
1: May 15th and 16th.
0: May 15th
1: at Wise Guys, you can go to KennedyNation.com. Get tickets for that show or any of the shows on the Enemies of Freedom tour. And it's been pretty wild. Like we've had some great shows in Austin, in Norfolk, Nebraska, going to Vegas this weekend.
0: Ooh.
1: I can't wait. I'm having so much fun on this tour. I mean, it's no Slots and Sluts, but you can't bastardize that pristine title.
0: Fair. It's its own thing. It's a standalone. But what I love about going on the road, we both do this constantly, is the people who show up are a reflection of you. You know what I'm saying?
1: Yeah.
0: That's the coolest thing about it is like looking out at a room full of cool people and going, wow, like what I'm doing resonates with cool people. I don't, no one's coming up to me that's like militant, that wants to fight, angry people.
1: No, it's mostly people who love Fox and a lot of people that go to my show. You know, there is some fun MTV nostalgia.
0: Yeah, for
1: and it's
0: sure.
1: Like Gen Xers who are like, what the hell happened to MTV? What the hell happened to popular culture?
0: That's a good point.
1: And it's like, and we all just takes such comfort knowing that we lived our childhood and high school eras through such incredible music.
0: The best. And the fact that we had that video parallel.
1: Yeah.
0: And we could just all sit around and just collectively absorb that. I mean, and you were administering the dosage for a great deal of this audience's probably peak pot smoking on the couch years, which matters.
1: Yes.
0: Because you might as well be a Beavis or a Butthead. You were a living Beavis, but you know, right there in the mix. How would that not matter? So when you look out in your audience, and I've been on tour with you just the same, and you see that, it's the coolest thing. Because I tell people this all the time. You work in broadcasting, you are a force multiplier of whatever the vibe is. If your vibe is cool, you're force multiplying a lot of cool into the universe. You know, if you're angry, that's what you're bringing to your show. So there is so much validation in that experience of going on the road. So I love that for you. And if you're listening in Salt Lake City, there is no excuse. Route 15 is an easy road to drive. It's scenic. It's mountainous.
2: Beautiful.
0: If you're in West Jordan.
2: It's one of my very favorite places to go.
0: Yeah.
2: I love it. And because you can just... If you're in New York, you can fly in and you can be on the hill within an hour.
0: Oh, yeah. No, it's a win, man. My cousin Tommy is a chef for the Utah Utes, the football team.
2: Stop it.
0: Yes, he hangs out. He lives in West Jordan. He doesn't live far. Chaffetz is not in West Jordan, but those guys live kind of near each other.
2: Yeah, maybe I can get the Chaffetzes to go. I just worry that I would offend them because some of the stories are like really filthy.
0: Yo. One of the funniest things from this past weekend, talking about you and filth. This is great. Because it was a very clean show that we did.
2: Yes.
0: There was a segment, I believe it
2: Fox
0: was...
2: Fox News Saturday Night with Jimmy Fallon.
0: Yes.
2: Saturday nights, 10 p.m. Eastern, 7 in the West.
0: So... It's me, Kennedy. It's a great show. The RZA from the Wu-Tang Clan. It's been... Gianno's there. We're having a good time.
2: Gianno, who, you know, he was one of those people who not only survived the shooting at the correspondence dinner, he was there with his phone out, videoing, like, some really harrowing moments, like, right there.
0: So we were going for the wine. He was going for the viral video. And he was smart because he licensed that content and probably made a gazillion dollars. Bless so Gianno him. Cole, yeah, if it don't make dollars, don't make sense. But the point is... we're on this epic show. I think we were talking about Spirit Airlines, and I was the RZA who mentioned people throwing nuts on the plane. And there was a woman on the panel that night who said she's had plenty of nuts in her face on a plane.
2: You know, because I'm prone to snack.
0: She's a very big snacker. Mm-hmm. And apparently there was one commenter who had a nut allergy. Who wrote me this? I got to find the comment now. Someone wrote it on one of my Twitter posts. It's lengthy, and it's about you and me and that vulgar moment that we shared on Saturday night.
2: How dare you? Shame.
0: And this is why they said, like, I've listened to you and Kennedy for 5 years. And when I read this critique, I just wrote back, no, you haven't. If you've been listening for 5 years, that doesn't even make the middle podium of things we've said.
2: Yeah, that doesn't even move the needle.
0: Yeah, that's like, because the whole hook of what you and I are doing in mass media is like, we're letting the people watching at home go, what would it be like if these people didn't care at all and they just said anything they were thinking? Yeah. We are doing a pull the goalie version of media. That's what we're doing. It's comedy. We are comedy raw dogging.
2: It's what you asked for and it's what you need. And you are welcome because we are givers. We are public servants.
0: And it reminds me of the letter we got after Mohican where someone said, I went to the Slots and Sluts too. I was like, no, that's it. You went. It was called Slots and Sluts.
2: You knew what you were getting.
0: Any expectation of decorum.
2: Yeah. That's like going to a cigar show and complaining you left there smelling like smoke.
0: I was down at the Tijuana Donkey Show last night, and I got to tell you.
2: I got some fluids to the face. I cannot be identified in a bio lab.
0: So, two things we do. Okay, we are, you know, unapologetically honest with this audience.
2: Mm-hmm.
0: Okay, we're obviously not censoring ourselves to a great degree, if at all. And we are both very pro-American, and we're both capitalists. And I bring up capitalists because this reaction to the Met Gala of, like, we got to eat the rich. I don't know if you heard the Joy Behar clip, but she's like, you know, Jeff Bezos, he can pay $100,000 for the Met Gala ticket. He can pay his taxes. Do you know Jeff Bezos pays $3 billion?
2: Yeah, so that's the thing. And Billy Binion from Reason put out a wonderful graph this week about how much people actually pay in taxes. And if you talk to any rich person, and it can be rich by any metric.
0: Mm-hmm.
2: Like if you say someone who earns over $100,000 is rich, fine. If you say it's over $500,000, over $1 million, over $10 million, whatever, you just ask those people. Don't tell them what they're paying. Ask them what they are paying.
0: Yeah.
2: And it is a shocking amount of money.
0: Oh,
2: like, we have a progressive tax system in this country. The more you make, the more you pay.
0: Yes.
2: And, you know, this clicky social media idea that the rich aren't paying their fair share. Thanks, Senator Warren.
0: Who's worth $30 million, by the way.
2: Yeah, interestingly, like, she and Ilhan Omar are now multimillionaires, having shown up in Washington, D.C. with almost nothing.
0: Nothing.
2: But somehow, you know, there are capitalists in the dark.
0: Yeah.
2: And everyone else who works hard and aspires and who's been fortunate enough to make some money, they have so much of that money confiscated.
0: Yeah.
2: And, you know, rich people look around and they say to themselves, like, what is the return on my investment? Because, you know, it's like, it's being very gracious saying that it is an investment in this country when you are overly taxed.
0: Yes.
2: But what is the return? Like, even Cardi B realized that when she started making money. She's like, there's still crime. There's still potholes. Mm-hmm. And I was like, welcome to the Liberty Movement. Because the idea that the rich aren't paying taxes is a bowel movement.
0: Hey, bang, Kennedy's here.
2: Woo!
0: She's on the road. She's slanging jokes.
2: On the road again.
0: On the road again. And I find it so fascinating because obviously tax the rich is a way to outsource the fact that some people won't stop spending money in Washington. If you actually manage spending. Because we live as a country, like the folk story, you know, and everyone has a folk story related to a pro athlete who made $100 million and is broke now.
2: Mm-hmm.
0: That's how we live as a country.
2: Yes.
0: We have the $100 million contract. We make more money than any country in the world, and we're $37 trillion in debt.
2: Yeah.
0: So we are the Jamarcus Russell of countries in that regard.
2: At some point, the country's going to blow out its knee.
0: Yeah.
2: And never be able to play again.
0: And you can't.
2: And we're not saving.
0: No, no, ma'am. That's who we're going to be. Going to be Jamarcus Russell, former Raiders draft pick. But that's the part I think is stupid. And when they say these things, like, you know, the billionaires, like, we get billionaires are just bad. Okay, you can't put a cap on ambition. You know, if you said, oh, we shouldn't have billionaires. You wouldn't have millionaires. Mm-hmm. You know what I mean? Destroying ambition. But bigger than that, and this is the funny thing that nobody ever talks about when they say, like, oh, the billionaires are bad. Tell a waitress who is like a single mom who got a $5,000 tip at a Perkins that we shouldn't have billionaires.
2: Yeah.
0: You know, and all of the people that service the peripheral economies that they create, that we shouldn't have those billionaires.
2: That's all we're waiting for.
0: Yeah.
2: Like anyone who buys a scratch ticket, anyone who plays Mega Millions, like that's, we are an optimistic country.
0: Yes.
2: Like that's all we're waiting for is the $5,000 tip.
0: Yeah.
2: Don't withhold that from us.
0: Yeah.
2: With the idea that there should be a maximum wage. Like we should absolutely max out because then you destroy innovation. And innovation is actually the thing that saves lives. It doesn't matter if it's like coming up with a new way of paving roads or an immunotherapy that will treat five different kinds of cancer.
0: Yep, that's
2: like,
0: a great point.
2: You want innovation, and human beings are selfish creatures, and we need something to keep us motivated to earn more, to gather more, to find resources to survive and feed our families. It is how human beings are designed, but it is also the thing that has allowed America to beat every one of her foes.
0: Every single one.
2: Every damn one.
0: And that's why we can have something called the Slots and Sluts Tour.
2: Yes, because we are innovators.
0: We got more Kennedy. Don't go anywhere.
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10: I'm Ron Otto with My Sports Rundown, my opinion on the big stories in sports. If the NFL could find a way to play in all 52 weeks of the calendar, they would. Commissioner Roger Goodell has been trying to expand the regular season to 18 games for years now. The league had a perfect number at 16, but that apparently wasn't enough, and it became 17. Why don't they just play a 47-game season with 5 weeks for the playoffs and Super Bowl? Oh, and maybe take a week off in there for the draft. Can you imagine how much the NFL package on YouTube TV would cost then? Believe me, a lot of fans would still pay it. People would always complain about how long baseball games were, or how long the NASCAR season is, or how long the NBA or NHL playoffs were, but the NFL never really seems to get long in the tooth for most fans. How many is too many for fans? I guess having a 47-game season would be a good way of getting all those old quarterbacks to finally retire. I'm Ron Otto, and that's my Sports Rundown.
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13: We're ending this Mother's Day weekend with temperatures into the 60s, a mixture of clouds and sun, with only a stray shower possible for our Sunday. I'm Storm Center 7 meteorologist Ryan Mirando for WHIO.

0: morning. There it is. Fox Across America with Jimmy Failla. The K-Train is in the station. Host of the Kennedy Saves the World podcast and the headliner out there in Utah, Salt Lake City, the weekend of May 15th, next weekend. That's a big damn deal.
1: The Gateway. Wise guys, come see me.
0: I love that.
1: KennedyNation.com. Get your tickets.
0: Get your
1: enemies
0: tickets.
1: Of freedom.
0: Come see the K-Train yucking it up. And the one thing I will tell you about going on the road right now is it's a great time to leave New York. I like leaving New York right now in a weird way. Not because I don't love New York and I don't have a lot of people here.
1: Because we have a commie mayor.
0: It's killing me. And I've been talking about it a lot on the road because there's just so much stupidity. I was playing clips. The guy from Citadel was talking about how Miami is making so much money because so many of the industries that would otherwise exist here are like, what if we just don't have to pay any of these taxes?
1: Yeah.
0: And we're in Miami. Yeah. you know these hot chicks we're checking out on the sidewalk 4 months a year? What if we get to check them out scantily clad the other 8 months too?
1: See, I'm thinking like, what if I could ocean swim?
0: Yeah, fair.
1: 300 days a year. Like, mm-hmm. What if I could run outside in December?
0: Yeah. But you're not a horny finance person. A horny finance person, just boobs and bucks. You know what I mean? In Miami, that's the place. And I was talking about this because in so many of these cities, like Seattle's doing this too, they literally are chasing away industry.
1: Yes.
0: But it's crazy because obviously it's going to screw the people.
1: Because we're looking out for vulnerable communities. So
0: by creating
1: we're raising
0: more of them.
1: Taxes and firing cops and inviting rich people to live because the vulnerable, they're allergic to rich people and cops.
0: It's so crazy. Like when I watch the California.
1: Actually, you kind of need two of those things in order to have a functioning society. But okay.
0: It does help to have them around.
1: Yeah, well.
0: But when I was watching the California debate last night, I got back to my hotel room and there's nobody running on anything in California that's any different than every other state in the country. It's not unique to California. You know, their gas tax is higher than everybody else's, but all of the other things they're doing in terms of prioritizing illegal immigrants and downgrading the contribution like the cops and ICE make, this is like really gross stuff, but it's mainstream now. It's not fringe. Okay.
1: No.
0: It is not fringe. Like abolish ICE or any of that. Go ahead.
1: It's because progressives are the only ones with ideas. And it turns out voters respond to ideas.
0: Yep.
1: And Democrats don't have them. Republican ideas are national ideas.
0: Yeah.
1: And so progressives have figured out a way to capitalize on these local issues. And, you know, mainstream Democrats have completely dropped the ball. And this is something that Republicans need to learn from.
0: Amen. It's a great point. With a minute to go, because you're not wrong. I watched the whole debate and I was so fascinated because even, you remember when he said it was disastrous because Kamala said she wouldn't do anything different than Biden?
1: Yeah.
0: Everybody on the stage won't do anything different than Newsom.
1: Perfect.
0: Like Hilton will, Chad Bianco might, you know, but the rest of the stage is like, no, he's crushing.
1: No, I want Hilton and Chad Bianco to get all of the votes. So it's two Republicans going head to head in the general. That would be the best. And I hope all of those dumb establishment, mealy-mouthed, spineless Democrats cannibalize each other, and I hope it costs them all the election.
0: Oh, well, if it does, I'll be watching MSNBC right next to you on the couch because it's going to be good stuff. The K-Train. Go see her in Salt Lake City next week if you know what's good for you.
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8: The 2026 Marigold Festival is happening this weekend out in Huber. 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Miss Doubtfire is going to be happening. That's over at the Dayton Schuster Center. That show is going to run through Sunday. It's a Broadway

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2: For the hantavirus. I'm Carmen Roberts, Fox News. Global health authorities are watching for any sign of the hantavirus that appeared on a Dutch cruise ship and left three dead. The ship is set to dock in Spain's Canary Islands tomorrow, but some passengers left the ship before the virus was detected. Fox's CB Cotton has more from New York.
3: And today, the director of the World Health Organization on social media, he shared a letter that he wrote to the people of Spain's Canary Islands. In it, he said the outbreak is not another COVID-19, and the current public health risk is low. Before the virus was detected, the ship's operator said more than 24 people from across the globe, including the U.S., had already left the ship. So far, now, health officials in Arizona, California, Georgia, New Jersey, Texas, and Virginia have confirmed they're monitoring people who recently traveled aboard or may have been exposed through international flights. State health departments have said none of these returned passengers are showing symptoms.
2: And health officials believe a Dutch couple may have contracted the virus during a bird-watching trip in Argentina before boarding the ship. Still no name on the pedestrian hit and killed by a plane taking off last night at Denver International. One reason may be the person was partially sucked into one of the jet's engines.
4: Frontier Flight 4345 was hurtling down the runway, taking off for Los Angeles, when they struck a person who had gotten out onto the runway. Smoke was reported in the cabin, and passengers were evacuated via slides as a precautionary measure. The Airbus A321 was carrying 224 passengers and 7 crew members. Airport officials say they checked the fence line after the incident, finding it intact.
2: Fox's Max Gordon reporting. 12 passengers reported minor injuries, with 5 transported to hospitals. 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
5: Ending this weekend for our Mother's Day with temperatures into the mid-60s, a mixture of clouds and sun, an isolated stray shower is possible, but looking relatively dry for the vast majority of us. Then heading back to work on Monday, keep the sunglasses handy, mostly sunny, chilly high of only 59 degrees. Tuesday morning starts cold in the upper 30s, near 40, 63 by the afternoon as I'm tracking some rain to arrive Tuesday night and through the day on Wednesday with a high of 67. Thursday's looking drier with a high of 64. I'm Storm Center 7 meteorologist Ryan Mirando for Dayton Severe Weather Station 1290 and 95.7 WHIO.
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6: We're taking a look at 35, 75, and 675 as we're looking at traffic throughout the Miami Valley this afternoon. Going into the evening, it is all looking clear. We've got no accidents and no slowdowns. I'm Oliver Nitz, WHIO Triple Team Traffic.
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10: The way scams work never stops morphing. 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The party invitation looks like any other normal

0: 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When you are looking at something that's a party invite, right now, look at where it's being sent from. Often, the sending address will not be the real party invite service, and that's your tip to not click on the link.
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6: Welcome. It is Verdict with Senator Ted Cruz, Ben Ferguson with you. And if you're listening on the radio, it is so nice to have you with us wherever you are around the country. Senator, we've got a lot to talk about on this week's show, including some shocking news involves FBI raids, on top of the fact that the DOJ has launched a federal probe into America's worst Soros DA over preferential treatment for illegal immigrants, plural.
7: Well, we have corruption in Virginia, Soros DAs. We have the head of the Virginia Senate being raided by the FBI for corruption. We also have, extraordinarily enough, a Democratic member of the House trying to smuggle fuel into communist Cuba because she supports the communist over the United States of America. We're also going to discuss, I had a chance to visit Neuralink, an incredible company in Texas that is literally doing science fiction. But before all of that, Ben, I want to take a moment to say thank you to our incredible listeners and viewers, everyone on the radio, everyone on the podcast, everyone watching on YouTube. Look, we do this show 3 days a week, and it's a lot of hours. It's right now 11:48 p.m. We do it late at night. And there are times when I'm tired, and there are times when Ben is, frankly, dysfunctional and hiccuping like a sick leper on the road.
6: Yes, yes, yes, yes. So for people that miss, let's just be clear about where you're going with this. So I have got a back injury. They gave me some medicine. It gave me the hiccups as one of the side effects. And in the last show, I got the hiccups. I just could not get rid of them all day. By the way, I didn't go to bed till.
7: For an audio podcast or a radio show, having the host go like every 12 seconds.
6: Yeah.
7: I'm just saying for an ordinary listener, that would be annoying. But I want to take the moment to thank our listeners because they endured it. And Ben, can you read like some of the comments the listeners made? Because they embrace you. They love you.
6: Yeah, my phone stopped working. There was lots of thoughts and prayers, and there was some, dearest Ben, you gave me the best slow creeping smile I've ever had. I've had in a while. That was what one of them said. I did have a little brandy. You were so committed. See, there you go. I am committed to the show, Senator. Even with the hiccups, I power through to fight the commies every day. So the other, I will say, the number of ideas, to be clear, Ben, was impressive.
7: I, for one, I'm not sure it was about a back injury. I just think you were hammered and hiccuping because you had like 92 beers that night.
6: I have
7: no basis in fact. I just figured I'd say that because it's fun.
6: Yeah, because it's fun. I do appreciate all the Verdict listeners who sent in and made sure that I had every possible hiccup remedy in the history of mankind. So they're committed listeners that gave
7: me.
6: Listeners, if you ever get a hiccup, last time I told
7: Ben my father's rule.
6: Yeah,
7: which is in 87 years in life he has never hiccuped twice. And I got to say, I love my dad, but he's not a terribly, shall we say, understanding soul.
6: There you go.
7: And he really does. I've hiccuped twice, and he really does view it as a fundamental moral failing. Not saying anything, Ben. I'm just saying that's my dad's worldview.
6: I did, true story, I did go to bed after 4 a.m. because I could not get them to stop. It was that long.
7: That sucks. I'm sorry, man.
6: It was 4 hours straight before the show. Then they went away. Then they started halfway through the show. And then literally, I could not go to bed until about 4:15.
7: Okay, that's a nightmare. All right, something worse. Let's talk about commie prosecutors in Virginia. I want to read to you a press release from the Department of Justice.
6: Hold on, before we get to that,
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6: All right, now back to your press conference and everything that we've got in detail on this story.
7: Press release from the Department of Justice. Justice Department notifies Fairfax County, Virginia, Commonwealth's attorney of investigation into his plea bargaining, charging decisions, and sentencing policy. Today, the Justice Department notified the Fairfax County, Virginia, Commonwealth's attorney, Steve Descano, of the initiation of a federal investigation into the Commonwealth attorney's plea bargaining, charging decisions, and sentencing policy. The Justice Department's Civil Rights Division will investigate whether the office of the Fairfax Commonwealth Attorney discriminated against United States citizens by offering preferential treatment only to illegal alien criminal defendants. Now stop for a second. How is this possible? What kind of prosecutor says, given every criminal defendant in front of us, let's discriminate against U.S. citizens and let's favor illegal aliens? Well, that is, in fact, what is happening in Northern Virginia.
6: It's not only happening, but I think when you look at the reach, what you realize is George Soros understood that he was going to be able to buy access to power.
7: Yes.
6: He was going to be able to then use those individuals however he wanted to, because he's the one that got them elected. And that meant going easy on the people that he said, regardless of what the law says, are the actual criminal illegal immigrants, including if they are committing heinous crimes. If he says, you let them go, you look the other way, I'm the one that got you elected. Apparently, that's exactly what happened in this scenario.
7: Well, let me go through the facts. And there's an article written by Tim Carney entitled Steve Descano, America's Worst Prosecutor. Here's what it says. Murderers, rapists, perverts, and pimps. These are the folks served by Fairfax County Prosecutor Steve Descano. The George Soros-funded Commonwealth Attorney for the suburban county of 1 million has openly stated he won't enforce the law when it clashes with his ideology. The results have been ugly. Richard Cox was already a serial sex offender when he exposed himself in a women's locker room in Fairfax. But Descano let him go, and he proceeded to expose himself in a high school girl's locker room.
6: We're going to pause there because we got to take a hard break. We're going to come back. We're going to continue this story. It is truly unbelievable. You're listening to Verdict with Senator Ted Cruz, Ben Ferguson with you. Don't forget, we do the show as a podcast. If you're listening on the radio, 3 days a week. So make sure you grab it wherever you get your podcast. We'll be right back after this.

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3: 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In metro area after metro area, rents are falling. 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
11: 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We're ending this Mother's Day weekend with temperatures into the 60s, a mixture of clouds and sun, with only a stray shower possible for our Sunday. I'm Storm Center 7 meteorologist Ryan Mirando for WHIO.
12: All right, welcome back. It is Verdict with Senator Ted Cruz, Ben Ferguson with you. It's really nice to have you with us on the radio, wherever you are around the country. I want to remind you, we do this show as a podcast 3 days a week, so subscribe to Verdict with Ted Cruz wherever you get your podcast. And you can also watch the majority of the shows we do on YouTube as well, so grab us there. All right, Senator, if people that just joined us, I want to get back to the DOJ launching this federal probe into one of America's worst Soros DAs over preferential treatment for heinous crimes being committed by illegal immigrants.
13: Well, Steve Descano, who is the elected prosecutor in Fairfax County, I'm reading from our article from Tim Carney that talks about, and I'll continue, Abdul Jalla was arrested more than 30 times, including for malicious wounding, but was repeatedly set free. He's now accused of stabbing Stephanie Mintner to death on February 23rd. Gret Glier was executed in his bed in a calculated assassination. Descano last month let the killer go with an insanity plea. And a Chinese pimp ran a brothel in a residential neighborhood across the street from a school bus stop. While police did everything they could to shut it down, Descano's office dropped the prostitution charges and let the place continue operating until the Republican Attorney General got it shuttered. These are just a few of the stories that illustrate Descano's extreme tolerance of criminals and harm to constituents. Descano is in office because of left-wing billionaire George Soros. Descano was first elected as Fairfax County's Commonwealth Attorney in 2019 when he knocked off the incumbent, Raymond Morrow, in the Democrat primary, winning by 1,500 votes in a low turnout election. Descano raised about $1 million. $1 million between the primary and the general election, a shocking amount for a down-ballot county race. About two-thirds of his cash came from two Soros-funded organizations, the Justice and Public Safety PAC and the New Virginia Majority PAC. This is a pattern. It's a pattern over and over again. George Soros and the radical leftists, the Marxists, Ben, they've discovered a vulnerability in our democracy and our constitutional republic, which is they can elect what are now called Soros DAs. And these are DAs that make the decision, we're going to release murderers. We're going to release rapists. We're going to release violent criminals. You know, you think about it. Virtually every Democrat in the Senate has voted repeatedly in favor of abolishing the police. That is a radical and nutty idea. 5 years ago, if you asked any person in your favor of abolishing the police, people would say, no, that's crazy. Well, today's Democrat Party, that is now mainstream. There are two ways you abolish the police. One, you cut off the funding and shut down the police. And we've seen Democrat cities do that, from New York City to Minneapolis to, sadly, Austin, Texas, and our home state of Texas. But the second way you abolish the police is you elect a Soros DA. You flood millions of dollars from George Soros. You elect a DA. And by the way, the police cannot enforce the law if the DA will not prosecute. Doesn't do any good for the police to arrest someone if the DA says, you know what, we're going to let these violent criminals go. And so now you've got the Department of Justice going after this elected Soros DA for giving sweetheart deals to illegal immigrants and favoring illegal immigrants over U.S. citizens. It is shocking. And the most shocking thing is it's not shocking. That is, look, I think George Soros and his team of cronies have discovered a vulnerability in our Democrat society, and we need to fight back against this.
12: How do you fight back against this? I mean, when you see the deals that are being made, I think every American should be outraged over this. Illegal immigrants should not be able to walk away from the laws that they're breaking, but American citizens be held accountable for breaking those same laws. But if you, as you mentioned, if you have a DA that decides to do this, what are our options after that? And when you look into this investigation, I gotta say, this can't be just happening in one place. It's probably happening by activist DAs all over the country if this is the kickback that, in essence, Soros was guaranteeing himself.
13: Yeah, the way you do it is you do what we're doing right now. You shine a light on it. You go defeat them in elections. You go run candidates against them. You go run and say, let me say a radical idea. Violent criminals should be in jail. Let me give you some facts about Fairfax County DA Steve Descano. He reduced rape, which is normally punishable by up to life in prison, to misdemeanor assault, 90 days suspended sentence, no jail.
12: Wow.
13: He dropped gun possession by illegal alien to brandishing. The result of it is he is released over and over again violent criminals and violent criminal illegal aliens. But I'll tell you, Virginia's having a tough week because not only do they have a radical DA who the Department of Justice is now investigating, but the head of the top Democrat in the state legislature, this extremely left-wing Democrat, Virginia Senate President pro tempore Louise Lucas, has now had her offices raided by the FBI, raided by the FBI for corruption. The FBI has executed court-authorized federal search warrant in Portsmouth, Virginia, an FBI spokesperson told the Washington Examiner, adding there's no threat to public safety. This is an ongoing investigation. Now, what is the investigation? By the way, this particular left-wing Democrat, she was the leading author of Virginia's Democrat gerrymander that took their 6-5 Democrat majority in the congressional delegation and drove it to 10-1. And by the way, this particular Democrat was particularly mad at me. So when I pointed out that this was a corruption of democracy to take a state where nearly half of the citizens voted for Donald Trump and to gerrymander it so that 10 seats would be Democrat, one would be Republican, she responded, blasting me. She said, "You all started it," blasting me. "We effing finished it." Well, I got to say right now, she's being prosecuted for corruption. Prosecuted for corruption, in particular, favoring marijuana distribution locations.
12: Yeah.
13: It's an investigation examining possible corruption and bribery related to marijuana dispensary businesses. And this is a bad, bad week for left-wing radical Democrats in Virginia.
12: Yeah, amen to that. We'll take a very quick break. We'll come back. We've got a lot more coming up. Don't forget, you can download Verdict with Ted Cruz wherever you get your podcasts, as we do this show as a podcast Monday, Wednesday, and Friday. So hit that subscribe or auto-download button so you don't miss an episode. Much more coming up. It's Verdict with Ted Cruz. Ben Ferguson with you right after this.
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18: I'm Daria Albinger. Turning Point USA founder Charlie Kirk's widow, Erica, gave the commencement address today at Hillsdale College in Michigan.
19: Continue forward in life with clarity and intention. And you will come to understand that life is not defined by the abundance of options, but by the weight of the choices that you make within them. And those choices, more often than not, are not dramatic or obvious, but quiet and compounding.
18: Protesters gathered near the campus at the county courthouse. Congress is debating the Save America Act, which would require proof of U.S. citizenship to vote in federal elections. Critics call it a poll tax, which would prevent many people who could legally vote otherwise from being able to do so. America's listening to Fox News.
11: This weekend for our Mother's Day with temperatures into the mid-60s, a mixture of clouds and sun, an isolated stray shower is possible, but looking relatively dry for the vast majority of us. Then heading back to work on Monday, keep the sunglasses handy, mostly sunny, chilly high of only 59 degrees. Tuesday morning starts cold in the upper 30s, near 40, 63 by the afternoon as I'm tracking some rain to arrive Tuesday night and through the day on Wednesday with a high of 67. Thursday's looking drier with a high of 64. I'm Storm Center 7 meteorologist Ryan Moran. For Dayton Severe Weather Station, 1290 and 95.7 WHIO.
17: Now, WHIO Triple Team Traffic.
20: Take a look at traffic as we are officially into the evening hours. It is all looking clear still. We're looking at 35, 75, 675, and 70. We've got no slowdowns and no accidents. Everything is all clear. Safe driving. I'm Oliver Nitz, WHIO Triple Team Traffic.
17: 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It's a big responsibility and our first priority. 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
21: For this week in history, I'm Ron Otto. May 4th, 1869, the Cincinnati Red Stockings beat the Great Western Baseball Club 45-9 in their first professional baseball game. May 6th, 1937, the German airship Hindenburg explodes in New Jersey, killing 35 on board and one on the ground.
22: It's a terrific crash, ladies and gentlemen. The smoke and the flames now, and the frame is crashing to the ground, not quite to the mooring mast of the humanity.
21: May 7th, 1922, the founder of National Cash Register and the man who led the recovery effort from the Great Dayton Flood, John Henry Patterson, dies in Pennsylvania. And May 9th, 2023, Here Comes the Sun becomes the first Beatles song to register a billion streams on Spotify. It also becomes the oldest song to do so. It's all right. For This Week in History, I'm Ron Otto.
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3: Did you see or hear the report that healthcare costs are up over 2,000% over two generations in the United States, even adjusted for inflation, way off the charts? 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
12: Welcome back. It is Verdict with Senator Ted Cruz. Ben Ferguson with you. It's so nice to have you with us wherever you are around the country. Quick reminder, we do the show as a podcast 3 days a week, so make sure you download Verdict with Ted Cruz wherever you get your podcast so you don't miss a single episode. All right, Senator, this is a very interesting and just weird story. You have a liberal Democratic Congresswoman, Jaya Powell, who is, defies President Trump to literally go work with a foreign country, Cuba, to try to get them oil. And I'm pretty sure that if I'm looking at this the right way, this could be against the law. What she's now trying to do is again, advocate for Cuba right now.
13: Well, Ben, let me make a statement that I don't want to be true. And I want to make the statement, and then we're going to assess the facts to determine if it's true. Here's the statement. Too many elected Democrats in Congress hate America and actively, aggressively, and enthusiastically support the communist enemies of America. Now, as I say that, listen, as someone who loves our country, I hate saying those words. I don't want them to be true. I want you to listen to the words of Pramila Jayapal, who is a left-wing, progressive, communist member of the Democrat Party from Washington. Listen to what she had to say about what she's been doing lately.
1: In January, Trump issued an executive order threatening tariffs on any country's supply of fuel to Cuba. This was this January, just a few months ago. And oil shipments from Venezuela, that's where Cuba had been getting its oil, were halted after the U.S. operations to kidnap Nicolas Maduro. Since January, only one Russian tanker of oil has made it to Cuba. In fact, it landed just a couple of days before I landed. And one tanker has enough oil basically for 10 to 14 days of Cuba's oil needs. So it's a very limited amount of time. Now, Russia has said they're going to send another tanker. I was in conversations with the ambassadors from Mexico and some other places, and I know other countries in Latin America are trying to figure out how to get oil there. But it is a crisis beyond imagination. Just this past Friday, on May 1st, Trump signed a broad executive order that widens sanctions and allows for new penalties similar to what we have for Iran and Russia against foreign banks and firms that are dealing with Cuba, and it also reinforces the ban on U.S. tourism. I have called these sanctions an economic bombing of the infrastructure of Cuba. It is illegal, it is against the war, when you're talking about this in Iran, obviously, to bomb the infrastructure of any country. That is against international law. This is essentially doing the same thing. It is bombing the infrastructure of Cuba with economic sanctions that essentially ensure that the infrastructure collapses.
12: There's something interesting that she said there. You know, she kept saying the kidnap of Maduro like it was a crime, Senator. I'm like, which, I mean this, like, whose side is she on? Is it on the side of Maduro and, yes, and the communists in Cuba? Because the way she said it there, she was saying it like it was a crime what America was doing.
13: So listen, there used to be a rule that politics ends at our water's edge. I like that rule. I liked a time where we said, gosh, Democrats and Republicans will disagree. We'll disagree on how high the top marginal tax rate should be. We'll disagree on some policy questions, but when it comes to defending America, when it comes to standing with American servicemen and women, when it comes to standing up against our enemies, we're going to stand united. Sadly, that is not this world. Representative Jayapal, who I've never met, she's a very, very left-wing. She is part of the squad. She is part of AOC and Ilhan Omar and these extremely left-wing House members. Look, when she says the kidnapping of Nicolas Maduro, understand Nicolas Maduro was indicted for being a massive narco trafficker. Our FBI came down, executed a legitimate arrest warrant. The Delta Force accompanied them to carry out that arrest warrant. She describes it as the kidnapping. That is language that is identical to what every enemy of America would say. The last I checked, executing a legitimate arrest warrant, Nicolas Maduro, number one, he's a tyrant who's responsible for massive oppression of his people, for murder, for torture, for he has destroyed Venezuela just like Hugo Chavez has. But you know what? That's not what he was indicted for. That's not what he was arrested for. He is a huge narco trafficker, and he has killed thousands of Americans through the drugs he's flooded into this country. And her view is Nicolas Maduro is the victim. It is the evil American government that dared arrest this narco trafficker. So on Cuba, understand, she is unambiguous. She stands with the Cuban communist government. And I will say this. My family was imprisoned and tortured by Cuban communists. I don't take this as cute. I don't take this as fun. I get that she's from Washington State. I get there are a bunch of leftists who snap their fingers at, yes, yes, yes, communism is wonderful, because they're soft and weak and they hate America. But I got to say, the idea that they're actively trying to smuggle fuel into Cuba because their objective is they want the communist regime in Cuba to stand, to exist, I find infuriating. Look, Ben, did you ever have a chance to meet my Tia Sonia?
12: Yes, I actually did, once at an election event.
13: Okay. My Tia Sonia, my aunt, she's my father's kid sister. I adored her. She was an amazing, spectacular person. She passed away earlier this year.
12: Yeah.
13: My nickname, what I've called her my whole life, is my Tia Loca, which is Spanish for crazy aunt. She was a fireball. She died at 82. She lived a wonderful life, a life that I celebrate. She was in Cuba after the revolution. She fought in the Cuban Revolution. She was tortured in Cuban prisons. When she was dying, she lived in Dallas. She was fading away earlier this year. And she was on her deathbed. We all knew she was going. And I told her, it was right after Maduro had been arrested. And I told her, I said, yeah, we just arrested Maduro. Cuba's next. Cuba is going to fall. And I got to say, the look of joy in her face. And there are millions of people in America, millions of Cuban Americans, millions of Venezuelan Americans, millions of Chinese Americans and Korean Americans, and everyone who has been a victim of communism, who has understood, listen, Ben, I believe communism is the most evil ideology that the world has ever produced. There's been no ideology in American history and world history that has resulted in more murder, more torture, more slavery, more oppression, more poverty, and more misery than China. And to listen to an elected member of Congress, a leader of the Democrat Party, saying she desperately wants to smuggle fuel in because her objective is to save the communist government in Cuba. I got to say, it would be an amazing thing. I don't know what's going to happen in Cuba, but we have a greater opportunity right now than at any point in my lifetime to see the communist regime fall. And Ben, here's what I want to see happen. I want to see this communist regime fall. I want to see a new government in Cuba that is democratically elected, that is legitimate, that is just two things, that embraces free markets,
12: yeah,
13: and that wants to be friends with America. And let me tell you what that will look like if that happens. Number one, I would love to see Cuba be this oasis of free enterprise, much like a Singapore or a Hong Kong before China took it over. I think it could be extraordinary. But number two, Cuba has a massive advantage. There are millions of Cuban expats, Cubans who fled Cuba, came to America seeking freedom, who if Cuba had a free market government that was friends with America, would eagerly invest in Cuba. There would be billions of dollars, tens of billions of dollars that would be invested in Cuba. You would see a mass of capital. Cuba is stuck in the dark ages. It's like going to Cuba, and I've never been. I will go to Cuba when we have a free Cuba. I do not wish to go to Cuba under communism. But Cuba, the cars they drive, do you know the cars they drive are from the 1950s?
12: Yeah.
13: It's like the movie, The Land That Time Forgot. When the revolution happened, the cars stopped, the innovation stopped, the food stopped, the misery stopped, the poverty, everything froze in time. And I'll tell you, Cuba has some of the most beautiful beaches on the face of the planet. If we have a free market government that's friends with America, we will see this tourist oasis, billions of dollars flooding into Cuba, and it's just 90 miles off the coast of America. And what befuddles me, I want to ask you this, Ben. Take a minute. Get in the mind of a leftist, Congresswoman Pramila Jayapal. Why would you root for Cuban communists over America?
12: Yeah, you hate this country. It's that simple, and you want this country to be destroyed, and you're part of that team to do it. We'll take a quick break. We'll come right back. It is Verdict with Senator Ted Cruz, Ben Ferguson with you. Don't forget, we do this show Monday, Wednesday, and Friday as a podcast as well, so download Verdict with Ted Cruz each and every day, wherever you get your podcast. You can also watch most of the episodes on YouTube as well. We'll take a quick break. Much more coming up right after this.
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21: I'm Ron Otto with my sports rundown, my opinion on the big stories in sports. If the NFL could find a way to play in all 52 weeks of the calendar, they would. Commissioner Roger Goodell has been trying to expand the regular season to 18 games for years now. The league had a perfect number at 16, but that apparently wasn't enough and it became 17. Why don't they just play a 47-game season with 5 weeks for the playoffs and Super Bowl? Oh, and maybe take a week off in there for the draft. Can you imagine how much the NFL package on YouTube TV would cost then? Believe me, a lot of fans would still pay it. People would always complain about how long baseball games were, or how long the NASCAR season is, or how long the NBA or NHL playoffs were, but the NFL never really seems to get long in the tooth for most fans. How many is too many for fans? I guess having a 47-game season would be a good way of getting all those old quarterbacks to finally retire. I'm Ron Otto, and that's my sports rundown.
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9: We're ending this Mother's Day weekend with temperatures into the 60s, a mixture of clouds and sun, with only a stray shower possible for our Sunday. I'm Storm Center 7 meteorologist Ryan Mirando for WHIO.
12: 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It is Verdict with Senator Ted Cruz. Ben Ferguson with you as well. It's so nice to have you with us wherever you are around the country. 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Download Verdict with Ted Cruz, the podcast, wherever you get your podcast. All right, Senator, I want to get into, you got to take a tour of Neuralink. And for people that don't know what Neuralink is, number one, explain it to us, what the technology is and where this could be taking us.
13: Well, let me say, our first three stories on today's pod have been a little depressing. Number one, a radical George Soros DA in Virginia favoring illegal immigrants over American citizens, releasing murderers, rapists, violent criminals. That's disturbing. Number two, the lead Democrat in the Virginia Senate, her office is raided by the FBI for corruption concerning FBI or concerning marijuana dispensaries. That's disturbing. Number three, a Democrat member of the House, openly supporting communist Cuba, trying to do everything she can to smuggle fuel into Cuba so that the communist regime continues oppressing the people. That's disturbing. This last segment, I don't want you guys to be down. I want to give you a moment of optimism. I want to give you a moment of hope. Today in Austin, Texas, I toured the facilities of Neuralink. Neuralink is a company started by Elon Musk. Elon is a good friend of mine. I know Elon very well. I got to say, Neuralink feels like it's not real. It feels like it's something out of science fiction. I toured their facilities. Their facilities are amazing. Here's what they're doing. They're creating technology that can implant in the human brain to help people who have lost basic abilities, who have lost mobility, who have lost speech, who have lost sight, to turn that around and give them a life again. For example, what they do, they have a unit, and it's a unit about the size of a quarter. So it's a little round disc. Most of it is a battery. And what they will do is they will drill a hole in someone's skull about the size of a quarter. They will implant the unit, and there are 128 little filaments, little strands. They are incredibly thin. They're thinner than a strand of hair. They have a robot surgeon that will place each of these 128 strands into different places in the brain where the sort of round quarter-sized piece is being embedded inside the skull. What this will do, so let's take someone with ALS, an incredibly debilitating disease that incapacitates people, makes them unable to move, unable to communicate. What they're able to do, or let's take someone that has a spinal cord injury, that had a horrible accident, broke their spinal cord, and so they're a paraplegic or quadriplegic. They can't walk, they can't move their arms. Neuralink is embedding these units in people's skulls that enable people who are paralyzed to move again. They have all sorts of different mechanisms. So, for example, they have one mechanism they're experimenting with, which is robot arms. Robot arms. So someone, imagine, God forbid, and look, Ben, you and I are blessed, and most of the folks listening are blessed. We have our physical health. Imagine the nightmare of being a quadriplegic, of being unable to move.
12: No, it's
13: what
12: awful.
13: Neuralink lets you do is you can think, and just your thoughts can move robot arms. So you can pick things up, you can feed yourself, you can manipulate things, you can have the ability to move. Not only that, for people with ALS or other debilitating diseases, let's say you're unable to speak. Neuralink right now is able to implant the threads in your brain, and you're able to think, and the computer will speak for you. And I watch that they've implanted it. They've done a lot of animal experimentation, mostly on sheep, with great success. They've implanted it in 25 human beings, and you have people who are unable to speak, but they think, and a computer will say, I am speaking to you right now. This is me thinking. Can you imagine, look, the madness of feeling imprisoned in a cage in your brain?
12: Yeah.
13: Where your brain is functional, you're smart, you're aware, you're able to think, but your body has shut down. You cannot communicate. Neuralink lets someone communicate. By the way, it also lets them, I saw amazing videos. It lets them control, for example, a computer cursor online so you can draw art. Just thinking, you can control the art and express yourself. I saw one woman who was paralyzed just weeping that she was able to have artistic expression. Another component of it that is amazing, Ben, is people who are blind. People either born blind or say they've had an injury that damaged their eyes or their optic nerve, so they can't see. Neuralink is working on the technology so that you can have a camera see what's in front of you, and they broadcast that image to your brain so you're able to see. That's so this incredible. Is technology that lets people who are paralyzed and crippled move and walk and have their arms and have the ability to engage in the world, that lets people who are blind see, and lets people who cannot speak speak. It is truly, it's a combination of magic and science fiction, and all of that is happening in our great state of Texas. It is unbelievable innovation.
12: I can't imagine, by the way, how many people could be affected by this in a positive way.
13: Millions.
12: I was going to say, I'm assuming they gave you a briefing on that. So it is in the millions.
13: So they have tens of thousands of people who have signed up for their waiting list. So look, the process, and they talked to me about this. They're doing, like, watching their factory. They're designing these Neuralinks. They have these. So I met with their team, their neurosurgeons. So when they go in for someone, for a human that's going in for the operation, the neurosurgeon will cut someone's the skin away from their scalp, will carve a little hole in their skull about the size of a quarter. And by the way, where they locate it depends on what they're trying to do. So it's one place in the skull if they're trying to do mobility because you're unable to move. It's a different place in the skull if they're trying to do sight. It's a different place in the skull if they're trying to do speech because there are different parts of the brain that does all that. But the neurosurgeon will cut it open. But then the way they attach 128 tiny little filaments, it's really cool. They built these robots that will just, it's a needle, and it's a tiny thin needle that will place each of these filaments in different spots so that the filaments are in a place to connect with the neurons and to fill the voids that we have. And I will say they expressed frustration that the FDA can be slow. They're in the process of approving. And one of the dynamics, China is rushing to develop this same technology. And China, the approvals are almost instantaneous. And the FDA, it is very, very slow. I'm working to speed this up because, like, the ability to cure disease. Imagine, God forbid, you were Christopher Reeve. You were Superman, incredibly, like, virile, strong person. You get in an accident riding a horse. You break your neck and are paralyzed. Imagine the transformational gift of being able to move again. That's what this technology is doing, and I'm so proud that it's happening in our great state of Texas.
12: It's awesome. Don't forget, we do this show 3 days a week as a podcast, so make sure you stay with us. Hit that subscribe or auto-download button wherever you get your podcast. And the Senator and I will see you back here on this radio station as well next week. Have a great week.
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